rules into God's commandment, and that genuine Christian teaching must agree with Scripture. Therefore, we are going to pray against false teaching and doctrine that is causing many believers to derail from the truth, because a lot of false teachers and prophets are deceiving and causing many believers to derail. Let's pray and ask God to expose every false teacher causing believers to derail. Let's also pray that false teachers will repent from preaching falsehood. Let's ask God to bestow upon believers the spirit of discernment to recognize every false teaching. Let's also decree and declare that only the truth shall stand. Let's pray. Abba, Father, we thank you for the teaching of Apostle Paul about those preaching falsehood and deceiving others with their false teachings and doctrine. Lord, we pray this day that you expose ministers that are preaching falsehood, causing believers to derail from the truth. Father, expose ministers that are setting their own human rules as God's commandment. Lord, we pray that false teachers shall repent and embrace truth. We pray that they shall come to the saving knowledge of the truth, for Jesus is the way, the truth, and the life. Father Lord, we also ask that you bestow upon believers the spirit of discernment to recognize every false teaching. For the Bible says in John chapter 16 verse 13 that, however, when he, the spirit of truth, has come, he will guide you into all truth. Therefore, we ask that the spirit of truth shall guide believers into all truth. Father, we also decree and declare that only the truth shall stand in Jesus' name. Dear child of God, dear minister of the gospel of our Lord and Savior Jesus Christ, are you still operating in legalism that is following a list of religious rules? You are going to pray for yourself and ask God to deliver you from every form of legalism that adds human requirement to God's word. Ask God to help you to walk in truth and freedom that is in Christ Jesus. Let's pray. Heavenly Father, we pray for ministers and believers that are still operating in legalism, following a list of religious rules that are contrary to your word. Abba, Father, deliver such ministers and believers. May they begin to walk in the truth and freedom that is in Christ Jesus. For the Bible says in John chapter 8 verse 32, and you shall know the truth, and the truth shall make you free. Therefore, we ask that you grant believers wisdom to understand your word correctly and grace to distinguish biblical truth from human traditions in Jesus' name. And verse 4 of that 1 Timothy chapter 4 says, for every creature of God is good, and nothing is to be refused if it is received with thanksgiving. You are going to pray for yourself and ask God for a thankful heart, a heart that continually gives thanks to God for his goodness and provision. Let's pray. Abba, Father, help us not to take your blessings for granted. For the Bible says in James chapter 1 verse 17 that every good gift and every perfect gift is from above and comes down from the Father of light, with whom there is no variation or shadow of turning. Therefore, we ask for a heart that continually gives thanks for your goodness and provision. We also ask that you teach us to receive your blessings with wisdom, moderation, that is not being wasteful, and with a heart full of gratitude in Jesus' name. Amen. And verse 5 of that 1 Timothy chapter 4 says, for it is sanctified by the word of God and prayer. Dear child of God, pray that God's word shall continue to sanctify your thoughts, choices, and lifestyle. Also pray and ask God to strengthen your prayer life. Let's pray.
Lord, we pray this day, let your word continually sanctify our thoughts, choices, and lifestyle. For the Bible says in John chapter 17, verse 17, sanctify them by your truth. Your word is truth. Therefore, we pray that your undiluted word shall saturate the hearts of men. Father, help believers to live according to your truth rather than doctrines of men. Father, we also pray that you strengthen our prayer lives. Teach us to bring everything before you with thanksgiving and to depend on you for all our needs. Let's also pray for God's protection from spiritual deception, from falsehood, and establish us in truth. Let's pray. Heavenly Father, we ask this day that you deliver believers from falsehood, from every deception of the enemy. In Jesus' mighty name we pray. Amen.

thank you. We're going to praise you. Yes, Jesus. For all your goodness unto us, O Lord. For your mercy every day.

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3: The word of wisdom today is taken from Proverbs chapter 12, verse 5. The thoughts of the righteous are right, but the counsels of the wicked are deceit. The thoughts of the righteous are right because they have become the righteousness of God in Christ Jesus. Who is the righteous? The righteous is he who has accepted what Jesus Christ did for him on the cross of Calvary. For those who believed in his name, those who received him, he gave the right to become children of God. They have a right standing with God, the Father. They have become the righteousness of God in Christ Jesus. So their thoughts are sanctified because they have the mind of Christ. And their thought process is derived from the word of God. The righteous is he who has renewed his mind as not conforming to the pattern of the world. So their desires are right. Their desires are pure. For as a man thinketh, so is he. The thoughts of the righteous are right. They are pure. They are based on the word of God. Proverbs 11 verse 23 says, the desire of the righteous is only good, but the expectation of the wicked is wrought. Their desire is derived from their thought, and their thought is derived from the mind of Christ, the word of God. They are submitted to the will of God. So their thought process and desire is good because it's purified, it's sanctified through the word of God. They are not foolish because they have received Christ, who is the wisdom of God and the power of God. So they are walking in the wisdom of God, which is pure and clean. Proverbs 34 verse 9 says, the thought of foolishness is sin, and the scorner is an abomination to men. So because they are walking in the wisdom of God, in the fear of God, they are not thinking foolishly. Their thought is not to go back to sin. Their thought is not to go back to the vomit, because they have become a new creation in Christ Jesus. Their thought process is to continue to do good works, which Christ has ordained that they should do. So the thoughts of the righteous are right. I encourage you to come into the righteousness of God in Christ Jesus, so that your thoughts will be right. The righteous meditate daily on the word of God and have respect to do it and delight to walk in the way of the Lord. So their thought is always right. Their prayer is found in Psalm 139 from verse 23. Search me, O God, and know my heart. Try me and know my thoughts. That's their desire. That's their thought also. They're always desiring to please God, to be acceptable in whatever they are doing. So they desire to do things according to the will of God, according to the word of God. So as they continue to do their daily work, they keep praying, search me, O God, and know my heart. Try me and know my thoughts. For out of the abundance of the heart, the man will speak. Out of the thought process, a man will act. You do things as you are thinking. So their prayer is, search me, O God, and know my heart. Try me and know my thoughts. Verse 24 of that Psalm 139, he says, and see if there be any wicked way in me, and lead me in the way everlasting. So they desire to walk in the way of life, the way everlasting, the way that Christ has shown us to walk. For he is the way, the truth, and life, and no man cometh to the Father except through him. So they pray and say, Lord, search me, O God, and know my heart. Try me and know my thoughts, and see if there be any wicked way in me. So they are desirous to be corrected, to be taught the way to go to profit. So the thought of the righteous is right, because they are thinking the right things. Their thought is based on pleasing God. I want to encourage you, as the righteousness of God in Christ Jesus, may this be your prayers every day. Search me, O God, and know my heart. Try me and know my thoughts, and see if there be any wicked way in me, and lead me in the way everlasting. That's how you can escape from the wrath to come. Let the Lord continue to search you. Let him continue to lead you in the way of everlasting life. When the Lord exposes any form of wickedness in your heart, repent and return to him and continue to serve him in spirit and in truth. For the thought of the righteous is right. That's the word of wisdom for you today. Say, the thoughts of the righteous are right. So let your thoughts be right before the Lord. But the counsels of the wicked are deceit. So don't walk in the way of the wicked. Don't accept their counsel, because their counsel is deceit. That's why the scripture warns us not to walk in the counsel of the ungodly, nor stand in the way of sinners, nor sit in the seat of the scornful. We should not partake and have communion with the wicked, because he does not fear God. There's no fear of God in their thoughts, in their counsels. So don't walk. Don't have communion with them. Don't take their counsel, because their counsel will take you away from God. The words in the mouth of the wicked are iniquity and deceit. Don't have communion with them, for they speak vanity. Everyone with his neighbor, with flattering lips and with a double heart do they speak. That's Psalm 12 verse 2. There's no good thing that proceeds out of their mouth. It's all deceit. It's all to derail you from the truth. They speak with flattering lips and with a double heart do they speak. You cannot rely on what they say, because what they say will lead you to eternal condemnation. As you are hearing this word of wisdom today, the Lord is calling you and telling you, as the scripture says in Jeremiah chapter 4, verse 14, O Jerusalem, wash thine heart from wickedness, that thou mayest be saved. How long shall thy vain thoughts lodge within thee? That's a question I'm throwing to you today. Don't allow those vain thoughts to destroy you. How long will you allow that vain thoughts to stop you from walking in wisdom, to stop you from advancing in serving the Lord in spirit and in truth? So the Lord is calling you and telling you, oh Jerusalem, you can put your name there. Wash thy heart from wickedness. Come to the seven knowledge of the word. Because it's only when you allow the blood of Jesus Christ to cleanse you from all unrighteousness that you will enjoy what God has truly and freely provided for all those who love him. So wash thy heart from wickedness, that thou mayest be saved. How long shall thy vain thoughts lodge within thee? Cease from vain thoughts and vain imaginations. The scripture says in Isaiah 55, verse 7, let the wicked forsake his way, and the unrighteous man his thoughts, and let him return unto the Lord, and he will have mercy upon him, and to our God, for he will abundantly pardon. As you are hearing the word of wisdom today, I encourage you, return to the Lord. Forsake your wicked ways. Forsake those vain and unrighteous thoughts. Repent, and the Lord will have mercy, and he will abundantly pardon. So the word of wisdom for you today, that the thoughts of the righteous are right, but the counsels of the wicked are deceit. So come into these words that are right. Come to the seven knowledge of the word of God. Return and repent and remain as the righteousness of God in Christ Jesus. And as you do this, remain blessed. In Jesus' name, amen.
4: The future of the nation is you. The revival we need is returning to the true God, raising teaching priests, restoring the truth.

Hey, did you know that God has given you all you need to live a great godly life? Yes, to live a great life in all godliness. The great need on every side is spiritual revival, and God is giving it. The Lord God is rending the heavens and coming down among his people. It's all open. You can hear it all on

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This is the time we must walk by the Holy Spirit. The time for the revival of our soul is now. So, where are you?

0: Hallelujah. Just lift up your hands, lift up your hearts, lift up your voice. Let us worship God. Let us worship our Father in heaven. Let us thank him for his goodness. Let us thank him for his mercies. Worship him. Our God is a good God. Let us join the hosts of heaven to declare today and say, Father, holy, holy, holy, you are the Lord God Almighty. Open your mouth and worship the Lord. Heavenly Father, we thank you. Thank you, Abba Father. We give you all the praise. Worship the Father. Worship him who sits on the throne and unto the Lamb forever and ever. Be praise and glory and honor, Abba Father, unto your name. From the depths of our hearts, from our reins, Abba Father, we give you all the glory. We give you all the honor, all the worship due to your name, O Lord God. You are our rock. You are our defender. You are our fortress. You are our deliverer in all times. Thank you, Abba Father. You are the God of our salvation, our God in whom we trust. Thank you, King of Glory. From you, the Lord will proceed to us today in the name of Jesus. Thank you for you will make your justice known, Abba Father, to us once again in the name of Jesus. Thank you, Father, for your righteousness and your salvation, which is near to us, even more than when we first believed. Thank you, King of Glory. We give you praise. Your right arm, Abba Father, and your hand does mighty things. We declare it will continue to work wonders in our lives in the name of Jesus Christ. Thank you, Heavenly Father. We give you praise. In Jesus' name, praise the Lord. Proverbs chapter 8 verse 1 says, doth not wisdom cry out? Hallelujah. The wisdom of God, the word of God is crying out to us in these times. Hallelujah. That we will not be without works in Jesus' name. We hear the word of God. We have faith. We believe God. Hallelujah. But the word of God coming to us in this season, if you've been listening to the radio, following the prayers for the fasting, hallelujah. Faith without works is dead. Hallelujah. Faith without, I like the way Pastor says it. He said, faith without work is dead on arrival. Have you heard that word? Maybe you haven't heard the message. It's online. Hallelujah. Faith without works is dead on arrival. But it shall not be your portion in Jesus' name. Proverbs 29 verse 3. Let's pray. Hallelujah. It says, whoso loves wisdom rejoiceth his father, but he that keeps company with harlots spendeth his substance. Hallelujah. I'll read from New King James. Amen. It says, whoever loves wisdom makes his father rejoice, but a companion of harlots wastes his wealth. Hallelujah. Hallelujah. What is wisdom? Whatever you hear, do. Hallelujah. Whatever you hear, do. Faith and wisdom go together. Amen. We hear the word of faith. We do the word of faith. Hallelujah. He said, that's why God says, whoever loves wisdom makes his father rejoice, but a companion of harlots wastes his wealth. The word of God says, the Lord's portion is his people. Are you a people of God? You are the wealth. Hallelujah. You are God's workmanship, created in Christ Jesus unto good works, which the Lord has prepared from the foundation of the world, that you should walk in them. Ephesians 2 verse 10. Hallelujah. Say it with me, that I should walk in them. Praise the Lord. So there are good works prepared for you. There are good works prepared for you to do. There are good works prepared for me to do. I shall walk in them. That is the wisdom for today. That's the wisdom for now in the name of Jesus Christ. Just open your mouth and present yourself and say, Father, Lord, here I am, your workmanship. I yield myself. I present myself to you this day, Abba Father, to walk in the works that you have prepared for me from the foundation of the world in the name of Jesus Christ. If hitherto, before now, you do not know the works, you have not been walking in them, take grace today. Say, Father, the word of God says that you are able to make all grace to abound for me, O Lord God, that I will abound in good works in the name of Jesus Christ. We shall not be like the rich fool, Abba Father. That is not our portion. I pray for everyone here, O Lord God. We shall not be like the rich fool, he who laid treasures for himself here on earth, but was not rich towards God. Father, in the name of Jesus, I pray, oh Lord God, that we will walk in this wisdom in the name of Jesus Christ, that we will be rich in good works. I pray for everyone here, oh Lord God, we shall all be rich in good works in the name of Jesus Christ. Thank you, Heavenly Father. We give you praise in Jesus' name. In Jesus' name, lift your hands and say, Father, I shall be rich in good works. I am prepared to be rich in good works, works of faith, works of obedience, works of righteousness, that your name and your name alone will be glorified. When men see me and see my works, Abba Father, they will glorify you. In Jesus' name I pray. Amen. Hallelujah. That's Proverbs 29 verse 3 again. It says something. Let's look at it again. It says what? Whoever loves wisdom makes his father rejoice, but a companion of harlots wastes his wealth. Are you living here a lover or a waster? A lover of good works or a waster of good works? You are not living here a waster of your father's wealth in you. In Jesus' name, I want you to say it to yourself. Say, for I am not living here. You will not live here a waster of the father's wealth in you. In the name of Jesus Christ, you are living here a lover, a keeper of the wisdom of God. And if you believe it, say aloud. Every word of God that will come to you today, word of wisdom, word of faith, you shall not waste it in the name of Jesus Christ. You will love it, you will keep it to the praise and glory of your Father in heaven. In Jesus' name I pray. Amen. Hallelujah.
1: Our message today is taken from 1 Timothy chapter 4. From verse 2, speaking lies in hypocrisy, having their conscience seared with a hot iron, is referring to those who have departed from the faith, who are giving heed to seducing spirits and doctrines of devils. So it leads them to speak lies in hypocrisy, having their conscience seared with a hot iron. Remember the old prophet who deceived the man of God that came from Judah, that cried against the altar in Bethel. In 1 Kings chapter 13 from verse 18, he said unto him, I'm a prophet also as thou art. And an angel spake unto me by the word of the Lord, saying, bring him back with thee into thy house, that he may eat bread and drink water. But he lied unto him. This is a prophet telling lies openly in order to derail the man of God. Like somebody is answering a name, apostle, teacher, prophet, bishop, does not mean that his word is final. That's why you need to seek the face of the Lord. Have discernment of spirit. Hear from the Lord. Hear what the Lord is saying in his word. Purpose that nobody will derail you from the truth. That's why the scripture encourages us to study to show ourselves approved. A workman who needed not to be ashamed, rightly dividing the word of truth. You can't say that somebody derailed you because you refused to study. The Berean Christians, they searched the scripture to know what was told them, whether it's what is written in the scriptures. So don't just swallow whatever anybody says. Search the scriptures. And don't allow anybody to derail you from the commandment of the Lord. This man of God, God has sent him on a message to go and cry against the author of wickedness that was in Bethel. And he went and did exactly that. And God has given him instructions what to do and what not to do. And behold here, somebody comes and says, I'm a prophet, also as thou art. And an angel spake unto me by the word of the Lord, saying, bring him back with thee into thy house, that he may eat bread and drink water. Which was exactly against what God had commanded him. And the Bible says here, he lied unto him, and he listened to that lie. So he went back with him, and he ate bread in his house, and drank water. Verse 20, and it came to pass, as they sat at the table, that the word of the Lord came unto the prophet that brought him back. Verse 21, and he cried unto the man of God that came from Judah, saying, thus says the Lord, for as much as thou hast disobeyed the mouth of the Lord, has not kept the commandment which the Lord thy God commanded thee. Verse 22, they came back, has eaten bread and drunk water in the place of which the Lord did say to thee, eat no bread and drink no water. Thy carcass shall not come unto the sepulchre of thy fathers. Be careful and take heed to yourselves what you hear and what you accept, because these are the latter times. Some have already departed from the faith. They are giving heed to seducing spirits and doctrines of devils. And they are speaking lies in hypocrisy, because their conscience is already seared with a hot iron. They are looking for those they can also derail with themselves. Be careful not to turn away from the commandment of the Lord. Refuse that anyone should derail you from the truth, no matter whatever the person claims to be, or how much he claims to hear from the Lord. As the scripture tells us in Galatians chapter 1, from verse 6, says, I marvel that you are so soon removed from him that call you into the grace of Christ unto another gospel. There are many who are preaching another gospel which is not the gospel of our Lord Jesus Christ. So there are many that may derail you from the grace of Christ. For by faith you have been saved, and you are supposed to remain in faith, working out your salvation with fear and trembling. Continue in faith. Refuse that anyone will derail you. That's what this scripture is telling us in Galatians chapter 1 verse 6. He says, I marvel that you are so soon removed from him that called you into the grace of Christ unto another gospel. Verse 7, which is not another, but there be some that trouble you and will pervert the gospel of Christ. These are latter days, latter times. People are perverting the gospel of our Lord Jesus Christ. And you need to take heed to yourselves. You need to be careful, refusing that any will take you away from the gospel of truth. So he continued in that Galatians chapter 1 verse 8. Say, but though we or an angel from heaven preach any other gospel unto you than that which we have preached unto you, let him be accursed. If anybody is telling you there is another gospel outside the truth, the way, the truth, and the life that Christ has given to us, let him be accursed. Refuse to be derailed. It doesn't matter what the name of the person is. This is the time people must learn to cite the scripture to know whether what they are told is so. Don't just swallow things that people say, that they are prophetic words. It may be people who have already departed from the faith, who have given heed to seducing spirits and doctrines of devils, and they are speaking lies in hypocrisy because their conscience is already seared with a hot iron. So they don't care what happens to anybody hearing them. They have one purpose, to delay as many as possible and to bring them into their fold. So he continued in that Galatians chapter 1 verse 9. Say, as we said before, so say I now again, if any man preach any other gospel unto you than that you have received, let him be accursed. Take heed unto yourselves. Refuse that you will fall into this trap of the wicked, of people who are speaking lies in hypocrisy, people who already have given heed to seducing spirits and doctrines of devils, people who have already departed from the truth. Be careful. As it happened in the time of Israel and Judah, it's happening now. As it happened in the time of Jeremiah and the old prophets, it's happening now. So you need to know the truth so that nothing will shift you away from the truth. The book of Jeremiah chapter 5 verse 30 says this: a wonderful and horrible thing is committed in the land. A wonderful and horrible thing. There are many people whose business is to profess falsehood, to profess lies. Because read that Jeremiah chapter 5 verse 31. He said the prophets prophesy falsely, and the priests bear rule by their means. And my people love to have it so. And what will you do in the end thereof? So it's a horrible and wonderful thing that these prophets are prophesying falsely, and the priests are bearing rule wrongly by their own means, not according to the will of God, not according to the word of God. Why is it horrible and wonderful? He said, the people love it so. People run after all these false prophets, all these false teachers, because they are telling them what they like to hear, not what the word of God is saying. I encourage you, if you are running after such ones, there's an opportunity for you to repent, so that you come out of the pit wherein there is no water, so that you flee from the wrath to come. Because these ones are speaking lies in hypocrisy, because their conscience already seared with hot iron. They have departed from the faith. They have given heed to seducing spirits and doctrines of Satan. They know what they are doing. You may think they don't know. They already know that they have departed from the truth, and they are looking for those they will also derail. So Jeremiah continued in the book of Jeremiah 23, verse 13. Say, I've seen folly in the prophets of Samaria. They prophesied in Baal and caused my people Israel to err. There are many political prophets whose only prophecy is concerning position and authority, so that they will be recognized. Today they profess otherwise, tomorrow they profess another way, and they're bringing the name of Christianity to shame. They're only shaming themselves, because Christ does not lie. The Spirit of God does not lie. He's the Spirit of truth. So know these lying prophets who are deceiving and derailing people from the truth. They are causing people to err from the truth. They are making people not to focus in serving the Lord in spirit and in truth, and making people to run after them, to hear what their seducing spirit is speaking, which they claim is the Spirit of God. If a prophet speaks and the word does not come to pass, that's a first sign for you to know that it's not speaking from God. So I've seen folly in the prophets of Samaria. They prophesied in Baal and caused my people Israel to err. These ones are prophesying from seducing spirits and causing people to err. He continued that Jeremiah 23 verse 14. I've seen also in the prophets of Jerusalem a horrible thing. They commit adultery and walk in lies. They strengthen also the hands of evildoers, that none doth return from his wickedness. They are all of them unto me as Sodom, and the inhabitants thereof as Gomorrah. These are the kind of prophets we have these days. They strengthen the hands of the wicked. They prophesy for the wicked, strengthening their hands. Instead of causing the wicked to hear the truth, to repent and return to the Lord, they are all of them, as the scripture says, as Sodom, and the inhabitants thereof as Gomorrah. I encourage you, separate yourself from such ones. Because the Lord says in that Jeremiah 23 verse 32, behold, I am against them that prophesy false dreams, say the Lord, and do tell them, and cause my people to err by their lies and by their lightness. Yet I sent them not, nor commanded them. Therefore, they shall not profit these people at all, says the Lord. They make light of the truth and prophesy falsehoods, and people follow the falsehood they are prophesying. Our Lord and Savior warned us concerning these kinds of people in Matthew chapter 7, verse 15. Said, beware of false prophets which come to you in sheep's clothing, but inwardly they are ravening wolves. Verse 16, you shall know them by their fruits. Do men gather grapes of thorns or figs of thistles? Verse 17, even so, every good tree bringeth forth good fruit, but a corrupt tree bringeth forth evil fruit. A good tree cannot bring forth evil fruit, neither can a corrupt tree bring forth good fruit. Verse 19, every tree that bringeth not forth good fruit is hewn down and cast into the fire. Verse 20, wherefore by their fruits you shall know them. Check their lives. Check the fruit of the Spirit in them. By their fruit you shall know them. Not eat. This is the latter times many have departed from the faith. They have given heed to seducing spirits and doctrines of devils. So they are speaking lies in hypocrisy, having their conscience seared with a hot iron. They have no conscience at all. So they are bent on their own way to do their own things for profiting, not for the advancement of the kingdom of God. It doesn't matter how they catch it, how they present it. It's for one purpose, for profiting. At the end, to derail many from the truth. Refuse that you will walk into their traps, for there is no lie that is truth. So check what they say. Watch their consistency and inconsistency in what they say. Let God give you the spirit of discernment. That's why the scripture started with, now the Spirit speaketh expressly, that in the latter times some shall depart from the faith, giving heed to seducing spirits and doctrines of devils. Knowing this is the latter times, many have departed. They were with us, but they have departed. They did not continue in the truth. So now they are speaking lies, hypocrisy. So watch it. If a man of God begins to speak lies in place of the word of God, run for your life. No, he has departed. Pray for him that he may repent and return to the Lord. They do not partake in what he's doing. Don't say you were born in that place, you grew up in that place, in that country.

creation and you remain there. There is only one name given amongst men whereby we shall be saved. The name of our Lord Jesus Christ. Nobody saved you. Yeah, people might have been vessels through whom God ministered to you to come to the saving knowledge of the word of God. Don't get yourself tied to a place that has departed from the truth. Abide in the truth. Purpose to continue in the truth. And refuse that anything will take you out of the truth. Whenever a place begins to deviate from the truth, go back to the scriptures. There's an answer to everything anybody is saying. You can find solution in the scriptures, in the word of God. Because the spirit of God works with the word of God. That's how you can discern to know whether to continue in that place or not to continue in the place. For this is the latter times. Many have departed from the truth, giving heed to seducing spirit, spirit of Satan, spirit of demons, doctrines of devils, speaking lies in hypocrisy, pretending to say the truth, but not the truth. Why do they do that? Because they want to derail you and to profit out of you. Jesus warned us ever before he went to the cross. He said also in that Matthew 24, verse 24, for there shall arise false Christs and false prophets and shall show great signs and wonders in so much that if it were possible, they shall deceive the very elect. Did you hear that? It's a serious warning. False Christ here represent false anointed. Those who claim they are anointed of the Lord. But the anointing is not from God. It's false. It's from seducing spirits. It's from the pit of hell. So the Lord warned us. Say, for they shall arise false Christ. So there are many false Christs. There are many false anointed people and false prophets who claim that they are anointed men of God. He said, they shall show great signs and wonders in so much that if it were possible, they shall deceive the very elect. That somebody is operating in signs and wonders does not mean he's from God. He may be false signs and wonders from the pit of hell. So Jesus gave us this special warning for those of you who like to run after signs and wonders instead of knowing that the word says, I and the children that God has given to me are for signs and wonders. Instead of remembering that signs and wonders will follow those who believe in our Lord and Savior Jesus Christ. If you are busy running after signs and wonders, you will run into one of these false Christs. You will run into one of these false prophets. And they will derail you. Jesus warned us before he went to the cross in that Matthew 24, verse 24. For there shall arise false Christs and false prophets and shall show great signs and wonders in so much that if it were possible, they shall deceive the very elect. Did you hear that? If it were possible, they shall deceive the very elect. Verse 25, he said, behold, I have told you before. Say, I have told you before. So he's reminding us to take this thing very seriously. So don't be carried away by signs and wonders, by great signs and wonders. It is good enough that you remain in the word of God, because the word of God is power. If you walk in the word of God, you are walking in power. If you are in the word of God, you are in signs and wonders. Signs and wonders will follow you. I encourage you, be in a place that you are taught the truth and you walk in power. Be in a place where the word of God comes as doctrine, as rebuke, as correction, as instruction in righteousness, that you may be entire, lacking nothing. And you see yourself manifesting the power and the glory of God, because the glory of the Lord will be risen upon you. So know it, in these latter times, many have departed from the faith. They've departed from the truth. They've given heed to seducing spirits and doctrines of Satan, speaking lies in hypocrisy, having their conscience seared with hot iron. That's why the book of Acts of the Apostles chapter 20 from verse 28 tells us this. Take heed, therefore, unto yourselves and to all the flock over the which the Holy Ghost had made you overseers to feed the church of God,

to follow us as we follow Christ. So that when we are not following Christ, they have the right to say, no, I cannot follow you any longer. That's what Paul said. He said, follow me as I follow Christ. Child of God, if you're a minister or whoever is ministering to you, he said, don't do what I'm doing, then don't follow such ones. But if he's telling you, follow me as I follow Christ, check his life. If he's not following Christ, don't follow him. That's a good excuse. Make sure that you're always looking unto Jesus, the author and the finisher of your faith. Don't allow anybody to derail you from the faith. It's your own responsibility. If you are following a man who says he's a man of God and he has departed from the truth, don't follow him to depart from the truth. Because he did not save you. He's not the head of the church. He may claim that that church belongs to him, but he's not the head of the church. Jesus is the head of the church. Make sure that you'll always follow the head of the church. Make sure you'll always abide in the truth. Because it's only when the branch abides in the vine that you continue to receive the sap of life, to continue to be alive and living in the word of God. So I encourage you, anything that will take you away from the truth, that take you away from living in the word of God, purpose to reject it. For this is the latter days. Many have departed from the truth, including that man you are looking up to. Make sure that as you are looking up to him, that he's looking up to Jesus, the author and the finisher of our faith. That man did not author your faith. That prophet, that apostle, he is not the author and finisher of your faith. If he's not following Christ, don't follow him. It doesn't matter the crowd that is following him. It doesn't matter the followership he's drawing. For wide is the gate that leads to destruction, and many go that way. But straight is the way that leads to life eternal, and few find it. Be amongst that few that find the way to eternal life. For God so loved the world, he gave his only begotten Son, that whosoever believeth in him should not perish, but have everlasting life. And this is life. That light has come, and many love darkness, so they are condemned. But you remain in the life of God, you are free from Satan, sin, and self. So I encourage you to remain. Don't depart from the truth, like many have departed. Remain abiding in the word of God. If somebody who claims to be a leader is departing, don't follow him to depart. He did not save you. It's Christ who saved you. He might have been a vessel in the hand of the Lord when he was prepared to remain, looking unto Jesus, the author and the finisher of our faith. But once he departs, don't follow him to depart. For this is the latter times. So you must know to work out your salvation with fear and trembling. For some shall depart from the faith, giving heed to seducing spirits and doctrines of devils, speaking lies in hypocrisy, having their conscience seared with hot iron. Don't follow such ones. And we that are teaching and raising men and women for Christ, he said, take heed. We should take heed unto ourselves and unto all the flock, over which the Holy Ghost has made us overseers, to feed the church of God, which are purchased with his own blood. We must take heed to feed the church of God. We must take heed to teach them the truth, to raise them in the truth, presenting members of our bodies a living sacrifice, wholly acceptable unto the Lord, which is a reasonable service. We must be good examples to the flock the Lord has given us to raise. He continued in Acts 20, verse 29. He said, for I know this, that after my departing shall grievous woes enter in among you, not sparing the flock. Even in the church, in the congregation, there are wolves who have come to scatter the flock, to derail the flock. So we are to take heed, because such ones have come to sow weeds among the flock. So we are to take heed to continue to feed the flock with the truth of the gospel. We should not focus on the mundane things of life. We should speak the truth and teach people the truth for them to abide in the truth. He continued that, Acts 20 verse 30, he said, also, of your own selves shall men arise, speaking perfect things, to draw away disciples after them. So these seducing spirits, these people who have departed from the truth, who have given heed

0: to the seducing spirits and the doctrines of devils. They are speaking lies, hypocrisy, in order to draw away disciples after them. They want to take people out of the truth so that such ones will begin to follow them. So we need to watch and be sober and be diligent to teach people the truth so that they will not be derailed by these wicked ones. So take heed. If we also go to Romans 16 from verse 17. Says, now I beseech you, brethren, mind them which cause divisions and offenses contrary to the doctrine which you have learned, and avoid them. Verse 18. For they that are so serve not our Lord Jesus Christ, but their own belly, and by good words and fair speeches deceive the hearts of the simple. They have come to deceive the hearts of the simple. They come, they sow division, they sow strife through what they say, so that the simple will be derailed and deceived. So we need to take heed that we should not expose the flock to such ones. That's why we need to watch and be attentive, so that no matter what they are doing, they will not succeed in derailing the flock. Say, now the Spirit speaketh expressly that in the latter times some shall depart from the faith, giving heed to seducing spirits and doctrines of devils, speaking lies in hypocrisy, having their conscience seared with a hot iron. So we must know there are those who have already departed, looking for those they will take along. 2 Peter chapter 2 from verse 1 says, but there were false prophets also among the people, even as there shall be false teachers among you, who privily shall bring in damnable heresies, even denying the Lord that bought them, and bring upon themselves swift destruction. Verse 2, and many shall follow their pernicious ways, by reason of whom the word of truth shall be evil spoken of. Verse 3, and through covetousness shall they with fair words make merchandise of you, whose judgment now for a long time lingereth not, and their damnation slumbereth not. What are they doing? The key is that through covetousness, as they draw men unto themselves, making disciples unto themselves, their main focus is to make merchandise of you. And that's why you need to take heed. That's why you need to know what to do at each point in time. For many have departed from the truth, speaking lies in hypocrisy, having their conscience seared with a hot iron. From such, depart. Don't relate with them. Don't be with them. Because if you relate with them, the same way will they derail you. Because these ones did not like to retain God in their knowledge. The Bible said in Romans chapter 1 verse 28, and even as they did not like to retain God in their knowledge, God gave them over to a reprobate mind to do those things which are not confident. 29, being filled with all unrighteousness, fornication, wickedness, covetousness, maliciousness, full of envy, murder, debate, deceit, malignity, whisperers, verse 30, backbiters, haters of God, despiteful, proud, boasters, inventors of evil things, disobedient to parents, verse 31, without understanding, covenant breakers, without natural affection, implacable, unmerciful, verse 32, who know the judgment of God, that they which commit such things are worthy of death, not only do the same, they have pleasure in them that do them, because their conscience have been seared with iron. So I encourage you, when you see such people, keep away from them, purposely remaining in the word of God, abiding in the truth and doing the truth, refusing that you will accept the lies that is from the pit of hell. And as you do that, remain blessed. In Jesus' name, amen.
1: Praise God. We thank the Lord for this powerful message. As we have received the word of God from 1 Timothy chapter 4 and verse 3, which says, forbidding to marry and commanding to abstain from meats which God had created to be received with thanksgiving of them which believe and know the truth. Praise God. Father Lord, we thank you for speaking to the church for speaking to the ministers, the families, and the nations by your Spirit expressly. Thank you, Abba Father, for speaking to the church expressly by your Spirit to be warned of these latter times, that the saints shall remain standing in faith in Christ Jesus. In the mighty name of Jesus, Abba Father, we pray that the hearer of this word, that the hearer of this truth shall remain in the word of God. They shall remain in the truth. They shall be rooted in the knowledge of the word of God. In the mighty name of Jesus, Father Lord, we pray that the ministers shall not depart from the truth. We pray, Abba Father, that the believers in all the nations of the world shall not depart from the truth. We pray, Abba Father, that the church of Jesus Christ in all the nations of the world shall not depart from the faith, but they shall remain abiding and abounding in the love of God till the coming of our Lord and Savior, Jesus Christ. In the name of Jesus, we pray, O Lord. As 1 Timothy chapter 4, verse 1 says, now the Spirit speaketh expressly that in the latter times some shall depart from the faith, giving heed to seducing spirits and doctrines of devils. Father, we pray for those who has departed from the faith, for those who has given heed to the doctrines of the devils. Father, we pray that they shall be restored by this word. They shall be restored by your Spirit. They shall be quickened in the mighty name of Jesus. Lord, we pray that they shall return to the truth. They shall return to the life. They shall return to the way which is in Christ Jesus, in the name of Jesus. Father, we pray for as many who are preaching abstinence from marriage and as many who are preaching and commanding people to abstain from meat which you have given to men, that they may receive with thanksgiving. Father, we pray that they shall come to the knowledge of the truth in the mighty name of Jesus. Abba Father, we pray that as they encounter the truth, they shall be set free. For the word of the Lord says, then you shall know the truth, and the truth shall set you free. Father, Lord, we pray that they shall come to the knowledge of the truth. They shall come to their senses in the name of Jesus. Father, we pray that they shall come to the light. They shall come to the light of the glorious gospel of our Lord and Savior, Jesus Christ, in the mighty name of Jesus. They shall receive Jesus in their hearts. They shall walk in the light. They shall abide in the light. And they shall return to be the light of the world. Father, Lord, we pray that the dwelling ministers and believers who has departed from the faith shall return to the word of truth. In the mighty name of Jesus, may they return to the teachings of Christ, forsaking every contrary teachings. In the mighty name of Jesus, we cast down every doctrines of the devils in the hearts of men. In the mighty name of Jesus, we cast down every doctrines and every high thing that has exalted itself against the knowledge of the Lord. We bring them to the obedience of Christ in the mighty name of Jesus. Oh Lord, we declare that only the counsel of the Lord shall stand in the lives of men in the name of Jesus. Only the counsel of the Lord shall stand in the body of Christ in the name of Jesus. Only the counsel of the Lord shall stand in families, among the ministers, and in all the nations of the world in the mighty name of Jesus. Father Lord, we pray that the ministers shall refuse and resist to be derailed. In the name of Jesus, we declare that the believers shall resist the doctrines of the devil. May they be rooted in your word as the righteousness of God in Christ Jesus. In the mighty name of Jesus, we pray, our Father, that as the righteous
2: and the church delight in your word. Father, we pray that as they pray without ceasing, they shall not be derailed in the mighty name of Jesus. Father, Lord, we call upon Jesus Christ, our Lord and Savior, to come and build his church. Let Christ build the ministers, that they may remain looking unto Jesus as the author and the finisher of their faith and fulfilling their calling. In the mighty name of Jesus, we reject, O Lord, every doctrines of the devil in the church of Jesus Christ, and we cast out and down every seducing spirit in the body of Christ. In the mighty name of Jesus, we decree that the righteous shall overcome the spirit of this age by the blood of the Lamb and by the word of their testimonies. In the name of Jesus, we declare that the church shall be diligent in working out their salvation with fear and trembling and laying hold to eternal life. In the mighty name of Jesus. Thank you, Abba Father. In Jesus' mighty name, we have prayed. Amen.
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0: Lord bless you everyone. Let's thank God for this time that he has given to us. Let's commit this time of prayer into his hands and ask for his utterance. Let's pray. Gracious Heavenly Father, Lord, we want to thank you, Lord, for this time that you've given us, Heavenly Father. We want to thank you, Lord, for the opportunity we have time and again, Lord, to come in your presence, Father God, as individuals, but also as a church family, Heavenly Father, to hear from your word, Lord, to receive instruction, direction, revelation, Father God. Lord, we pray, Father God, we shall not forsake the gathering of ourselves, Heavenly Father, but we shall continue to commit ourselves even more for the work of the ministry, Lord, for the intercession, Lord, for winning souls, Heavenly Father. We praise you and we thank you, Lord. We ask this prayer in Jesus' name. Amen. Amen. Let's turn our Bibles to Joshua chapter 24 and we'll start reading from verse 14. Joshua 24 from verse 14. This is Joshua speaking to the children of Israel. It says, "Now therefore fear the Lord and serve him in sincerity and in truth, and put away the gods which your fathers served on the other side of the flood and in Egypt, and serve ye the Lord." The verse starts with "now therefore," which means this is a follow-up to something that has been previously spoken. Then you can come to the conclusion, "now therefore." And if you read the beginning of the chapter, he starts from Abraham and he shows how God, from the time of Abraham up to the time that they have reached in this place, this promised land, how God has not only been present with them, but how God has been deeply involved in their journey and has been there to guide them, to lead them, to shield them, to protect them, to keep them, to direct them. In every area and every facet of their lives, God has been intricately involved. And so he's asking people to now use your reasoning, your powers of reasoning and understanding to acknowledge the Lord, the God who has been involved with you, rather than to blindly serve the gods and the lords your fathers were serving there. So we'll make this prayer. It says, "Now therefore fear the Lord and serve him in sincerity and truth." Because there is a reason why we serve him. Because he is a living God. We receive benefits from his hand. He has created us. It says, "Put away the gods which your fathers served on the other side of the flood and in Egypt, and serve you the Lord." So we'll make this prayer. There are many people who are enjoying the benefits from God's hands, but they are still serving some man-made God, some God passed down to them from their fathers, from their families, from the time of their birth. We'll pray, let them come and let them reason with God. Let them reason and know who they are benefiting from, and let them follow the evidence that they have, the presence of God in their lives, the power of God active in their lives. So let's open our mouths and pray. People will not just blindly follow what has been passed down to them, but they will taste and see, they will experience, they will put it to the test, they will prove God, and they will know that he is the true God, and they will come and serve him. Let's open our mouths and pray. Let the people be delivered from their bondage. Let people be delivered from rituals and traditions, and let them come to know the Lord and God and serve him. Let's pray. Gracious Heavenly Father, Lord, we thank you, Lord, for you are involved in our lives, Heavenly Father. You love us, Lord. You take care of us, Heavenly Father. You provide us, Lord. You guide us, Heavenly Father. Lord, we all enjoy benefits from your hand, Heavenly Father. Your word says that you make the sun to shine, Lord, and the rain to fall upon the good and the wicked, Heavenly Father. So nobody can say that they do not enjoy blessings from your hand, Heavenly Father. Lord, we pray, Father God, as your people, Lord, as your children, Lord, we desire, Lord, that no soul should perish, Lord, for this is your will, Heavenly Father. And Lord, we pray that the eyes of their understanding shall be opened, Lord, to discern, Lord, to judge for themselves, Lord, know that you are the living God, Heavenly Father. Let them come and reason with you, Father God. Lord, we pray people shall no longer walk blindly in vanities, Lord. They shall not blindly follow that which has been passed down to them, Lord, which is falsehood, Lord, which is vain, Lord, those idols, Lord, those traditions, those rituals, Heavenly Father. But let their eyes of understanding be open, Lord, so that they could come and reason, Lord, and they will know, Father God, that they ought to serve you in sincerity and in truth, Heavenly Father. We bless your name, we glorify your name, Lord. We ask this prayer in Jesus' name. Amen. Amen. Verse 15 continues. We are reading Joshua chapter 24. Verse 15, it says, "And if it seem evil unto you to serve the Lord, choose you this day whom you will serve, whether the gods which your father served that were on the other side of the flood, or the gods of the Amorites in whose land you dwell. But as for me and my house, we will serve the Lord. Hallelujah. So everybody has a choice. No one can say, this was enforced on me, or I did not have a choice. The Lord gives us a choice, and every individual has a choice. So you are still free to choose who you will serve, whether the gods of the world, whether those. And I thank God for the way Joshua put it. He said, you have a choice. You have a choice. I also have a choice. And he said, I am making my choice. Me and my household, they are going to serve the Lord. So we will make this prayer that we shall continue to make that choice. Our choice will not be influenced by the world. It shall not be influenced by the trends. It shall not be influenced by what is fashionable at the time. But I will choose that which is true. For only the truth can set people free. So we will make this prayer for ourselves, and we will pray that the Lord will give wisdom to those who are around to make the right choice, to choose the Lord their God. Also, as heads of families, as parents, it is our duty to also train up our children, raise up our children. He says, because me and my household, as long as they are under my control, under my canopy, under my roof, they are my responsibility to lead, to guide, to teach, to bring them up. So we'll pray for ourselves. We shall be faithful even with the heritage that God has given us, our children. Let's pray. Gracious Heavenly Father, Lord, we thank you, Lord, for your goodness, for your mercy, for your love, for your kindness, Lord. Lord, we pray, Father God, we shall continue to choose you every day of our lives, Lord. We shall make this choice and always choose to serve you, Heavenly Father, we and our households, Lord. Lord, we pray, let also souls be delivered from this mindset. They are trapped in the traditions that they have been brought up with, Lord. Let them know that they have a choice, Lord, and they can choose you, Heavenly Father. Lord, we pray, Father God, for your wisdom, for your knowledge, for your understanding, Lord, to spread forth, Heavenly Father, to go and to deliver people from their bondage, Lord, from their sin, Heavenly Father, from their traditions, from their rituals, Heavenly Father. And Lord, we pray many shall come and make this choice to serve you, to worship you, Lord, along with their families, Lord. We pray for households, Father God. We pray for families, Lord. As souls believe, Heavenly Father, as people come to faith, Lord, let them also be a good influence on their family members, on their households, Lord, that through their life, through the testimony, they shall be able to win others who are around them, Lord, to your kingdom, to your truth, Father God. We bless your name, we glorify your name, Lord. We ask this prayer in Jesus' name. Amen. Amen. Verse 16, Joshua 24, verse 16 says, and the people answered and said, God forbid that we should forsake the Lord to serve other gods. For the Lord our God, he it is that brought us up and our fathers out of the land of Egypt, from the house of bondage, and which did those great signs in our sight, and preserved us in all the way wherein we went, and among all the people through whom we passed. And the Lord drave out from before us all the people, even the Amorites which dwell in the land. Therefore will we also serve the Lord, for he is our God. Verse 19, and Joshua said unto the people, you cannot serve the Lord, for he is an holy God, he is a jealous God. He will not forgive your transgressions, nor your sins. If you forsake the Lord and serve strange gods, then he will turn and do you hurt and consume you after that he had done you good. Hallelujah. When you read this, it may sound a little bit strange also. Joshua is telling them, choose this day. And they are saying, okay, we will choose the Lord. We will serve the Lord. He has done good to us. And then Joshua says, you cannot serve the Lord. And he tells you why you cannot serve him. Because God is a jealous God. And so what Joshua wants to do is Joshua wants to show the seriousness of the matter of serving God. You cannot play around with your faith. You cannot play around with your salvation. You cannot deal with it casually. Just because today Joshua has recounted everything God has done for you, in your excitement you say, I will serve the Lord. When you say, I will serve the Lord, you are making covenant with God. You are making an oath. And you cannot go back on that. So Joshua is saying, do not take this commitment lightly. You cannot serve it, because if God has done you good, you will also suffer. If you go back, you will also bear the consequences. So we'll make this prayer. Let souls take God seriously. Let them not play around with their faith. Let them not play around with their salvation. Blessings are real, but also consequences and punishments are real. So we'll pray for souls to understand the importance and seriousness of God and commit themselves faithfully unto the end of their faith, which is salvation. Let's open our mouths and pray. Gracious Heavenly Father, Lord, we thank you, Lord, for who you are, Heavenly Father, Lord. We thank you for your goodness, Lord. We thank you for your love, Father God. We also thank you, Lord, for you have called us, Lord, and you have brought us into your love and care, Father God. Lord, we pray, Father, as your children, as your people, Lord, we shall not take you, your word, casually and lightly, Lord. We shall not esteem it lightly, Heavenly Father. We shall not play around with it, Lord. We shall not play around with our salvation, Lord. We shall not play around with our faith, Heavenly Father. But let us know, Lord, when we commit to walk with you, Lord, it is we are getting into a covenant relationship, Heavenly Father. And Lord, we pray, Father God, none of us shall break that covenant or draw back, Lord. We pray for souls, Heavenly Father, who are being very casual with their walk with you, Heavenly Father. Let them know the seriousness, Lord. Let them know the weight of this commitment, Heavenly Father, so that they shall not play around with it, Lord. We pray, Father God, we shall love you with all our hearts, with all our minds, with all our strengths, Lord. We shall continue to remain committed and faithful till the end, Lord. We shall not be shaken, Lord. We shall not be removed from our walk with you, Heavenly Father. We praise you and we thank you, Lord, for all that you have done. We ask this prayer in Jesus' name. Amen. Amen. And lastly, let's look at verse 21, Joshua 24. Verse 21, it says, and the people said unto Joshua, nay, but we will serve the Lord. And Joshua said unto the people, you are witnesses against yourselves that you have chosen you, the Lord, to serve him. And they said, we are witnesses. Now therefore put away, said he, the strange gods which are among you, and incline your heart unto the Lord God of Israel. Hallelujah. So another important thing that Joshua says to these people, it says, you are witnesses against yourselves. Hallelujah. We need to understand, before anybody else comes and becomes a witness between you and God, you yourself are a witness. The Holy Spirit will convict you. So we'll make this prayer for ourselves. You know, many people need somebody to follow up with them, somebody to encourage them, somebody to push them all the time. You need, oh, why didn't you come? Why aren't you doing this? You must do more for the Lord. You should yourself be convicted of your walk with God. It says you are witnesses. Even when nobody else is watching, you yourself are a witness that you made this commitment to God, that you said, Lord, I will follow you. Lord, I will obey you. Lord, I will walk with you. So we'll make this prayer for ourselves. We will hold ourselves responsible for our walk with the Lord. I will not require some third person or some third party or somebody else to follow up with me every day to tell me, Anant, you should be doing this. Oh, why didn't you do this? Why didn't you come? I will be encouraged in my, the Bible says David encouraged himself in the Lord. So we'll make this prayer, Lord, I will hold myself accountable for my walk with you. Let your Holy Spirit continue to guide me, continue to lead me. I will not need people to push me around. We are not children and babes anymore, but we are growing up in the Lord and we ought to take responsibility of our walk with the Lord. Let's open our mouths and pray. Gracious Heavenly Father, Lord, I thank you, Lord, for our relationship, Heavenly Father, for you have called us, Lord, into your family, Lord. I pray, Father God, we shall be serious, Lord. We shall be committed, Heavenly Father. Lord, we shall no longer act as babes, Heavenly Father, but we shall continue to grow up in wisdom, in knowledge, in understanding, and walk with you faithfully, Father God. Lord, we pray, may we hold ourselves responsible towards you, Lord, towards our walk, Heavenly Father. May we not require to be coerced, to be pushed, Lord, to be encouraged all the time by others, Heavenly Father, but may we learn to encourage ourselves in the Lord, Heavenly Father. May we be filled with the zeal of your house, Heavenly Father. We praise you and we thank you, Lord, for all that you have done. We ask this prayer in Jesus' name. Amen.
1: God bless you, everyone. Let's turn our Bibles to Judges chapter 17, and I will read from verse 1. The book of

0: that there is mica, and apparently he stole the silver coins, 1100 shekels of silver. It doesn't look like a small amount, must be a big amount, silver shekels. He stole from his mother, and when he returns, the mother says to him, "May you be blessed by the Lord, my son." I mean, the mother doesn't correct, she's not surprised, she doesn't check, she doesn't rebuke, but she says, she puts on a blessing, she says, "God bless you, my son." And we see, even today, even these days, you know, parents are scared, they are afraid to correct their children, to show them the right way. Even in churches, the pastors, the leaders, those who are in authority, they are afraid to correct their congregation if they are going wrong, because they might lose on their congregation. But we'll pray for ourselves as parents, we'll pray for pastors, we'll pray for leaders. Let us speak the truth. She says, "The Lord bless you, my son." Yes, Lord loves you, God cares for you, but God does not love our sin. The son should have been corrected, he should have been rebuked, he should have been checked, which the mother failed to do. So we'll pray for our children. If they have missed it, we will correct them. We will show them the way. That's what the word of God says. Train up the child in the way he should go. So when he grows up, he shall not depart from it. We'll pray for ourselves. We'll pray for pastors and leaders. Let us speak the truth, and the truth shall set us free. You know, the Bible says, whom the Lord loves, he chastises. So we'll pray. Let's open our mouth and pray. Father God, we thank you. We praise you. We magnify your name, Lord. Lord, we commit ourselves into your hands, Father God. Lord, we pray, Lord, we, as you have given us children, Father God, Lord, we pray, Lord, if they go away, if they go astray, Lord, Lord, give us the boldness, Father God, to correct them. May none of us be afraid to speak the truth, to tell them the right thing, Father God. For foolishness is bound in the heart of a child, Father God. They do not know, they're left from right, Father God. So as a parent, as a person in authority over them, Father God, it is our responsibility, Lord, to correct them, Father God. Lord, we pray for pastors, for leaders, for those who are in authority, Father God. Lord, we pray, Lord, without being afraid, Father God, of losing their congregation, Lord, let them speak the truth so that the truth shall set your people free, Father God. Lord, we pray, Father God, your word says, whom the Lord loves, he chastises. So Lord, we pray, Lord, when we miss it, Father God, when people miss it, Lord, let them be shown the right way. Let them be corrected. Let them be rebuked, Father God, so that they may know what is right, what is well, what is pleasing in the eyes of the Lord. Lord, we thank you. We praise you. We magnify your name, Lord. We ask this prayer in Jesus' mighty name. Amen. Verse 3 says, so when he had returned the 1100 shekels of silver to his mother said, I had wholly dedicated the silver from my hand to the Lord for my son to make a carved image and a molded image. Now therefore I will return it to you. Thus he returned the silver to his mother. Then his mother took 200 shekels of silver and gave them to the silversmith, and he made it into carved image and a molded image, and they were in the house of Micah. So over here, if you see, if you hear the language of the mother, God bless you, and I had used thought of using this money for the Lord, I will dedicate it to the God. I mean, it sounds so spiritual, you know, but if you read it, that is pure sin, that is pure disobedience. What is she using that for? She did not correct her son, and now she's using that thing to make idols, to make carved images. God said initially in his commandment, God said, you shall worship no other God except me. You shall have no carved image. Nothing else will you worship. So not everything done in the name of God or not everything done for God is acceptable by God. You need to know the word of God. You need to know the will of God. It may sound spiritual. Oh Lord, Lord. That's what the word of God says. And many say from their mouth, Lord, Lord, but their hearts are far away. And this is what is happening over here. They may sound very spiritual, but they are in pure sin. So we'll pray for souls. Let them have wisdom. Let them have the fear of God. They may sound spiritual, but there is nothing spiritual about it. They do not have the fear of God. We'll pray as they are saying it with their mouth. Let them also accept it from their heart. Let them draw near from their heart as well. We'll open our mouths and we'll pray for souls, those who are far away, those who are in sin, those who are disobedient to the word of God. Let God open their eyes of understanding. Let them know that not everything done for God is accepted by God. Let's open our mouth and pray. Father God, we thank you, we praise you, we magnify your name, Lord. Lord, we commit souls into your hands, Father God. Lord, who are trying to live a life, who sound very spiritual, Father God, but Lord, their hearts are far away from you, Father God. Lord, we pray, Lord, let the fear of the Lord have in them, Father God. Let them have the fear of God, Father God. Lord, we pray, Lord, not only with their mouths, Father God, but with their hearts, Father God, they will draw near to you, Father God. Lord, we pray, Father God, they will not make any idols. Lord, we pray for souls, Father God. Let them know that these idols have no power, no authority. They cannot do anything for them, Father God. Let them worship the true God, the living God, the only God, the God who created the heaven and earth, the God who created them as well, Father God. Lord, we pray, Lord, you deliver souls, Father God. Deliver people, Father God, from these false worship, Father God. Lord, we cancel, we nullify every idol in the name of Jesus, Lord. And Lord, we pray for souls, Father God. Let them come to the saving knowledge of Christ, Father God. Let them worship you in spirit and in truth, Father God. We thank you, we praise you, we magnify your name, Lord. We ask this prayer in Jesus' mighty name. Amen. Verse 5 says, the man Micah had a shrine and made an ephod and household idols, and he consecrated one of his sons who became his priest. In those days there was no king in Israel. Everyone did what was right in his own eyes. I mean, can you see from the beginning where is this chapter heading to? You know, girls, children like to play doll. Over here Micah is playing church or whatever game he's playing over here. He's made a shrine, there's an ephod, he's made idols, and now he's also consecrated his own son. I mean, who gave him that authority to consecrate his own son? And verse 6 says, in those days, there was no king in Israel. Everyone did what was right in their own eyes. Even today, even in this day and age, people are doing what is right in their own eyes. What is comfortable for them? What they feel? Oh, I feel this is good. I think this is comfortable for me. That is what people operate. They are led by what is comfortable with them. They are led by their spirit. They are led by their opinion. Not what is right in the eyes of God. We'll pray. It says, in those days, there was no king in Israel. And so everyone did. We'll pray. Let the King of Kings, the Lord of Lords, Jesus Christ, rule in the hearts of men, in the hearts of people. We'll pray for souls. We'll pray for people. Let them not be led what is right in their own eyes, but let them do what is right in the eyes of the Lord. Let them hear the word of God. The Bible says that faith comes by hearing from the word of God. Let them hear the word of God so they can be delivered from all of this. Let's open our mouth and pray. Father God, we thank you, we praise you, we magnify your name, Father God. Lord, we pray for people, we pray for souls, Father God, who are led by their feelings, by their emotions, by their opinions, Father God. Lord, we pray, Lord. Lord, let them be delivered, Father God. Lord, we pray, Lord. Let them know the truth, and the truth shall set them free, Father God. Lord, we pray for people, Lord. Lord, we pray, Lord. Let Jesus Christ rule in their hearts, in their minds, in their lives, Father God. Let them surrender their lives to you, Father God. Lord, we pray, Lord. Let them not be led by their own opinion, by their own feelings, Lord. But let them be led by your spirit, Father God. By the word of God, Father God. Lord, we pray, Lord. Let them receive Jesus Christ now, today, Father God. For salvation is now, Father God. Lord, we pray, Lord, that you shall rule, Lord, in their hearts, in their minds, Father God. Lord, we pray for souls, Lord. Let them repent, Father God, from their own ways, Lord. Those who are thinking that they're doing right in their own eyes, Father God. Let them repent from their ways, Father God, and let them come and do things that pleases you, Father God. Lord, we thank you, we praise you, we magnify your name, Lord. We ask this prayer in Jesus' mighty name. Amen. Verse 7 says, now there was a young man from Bethlehem in Judah, of the family of Judah. He was a Levite and was staying there. The man departed from the city of Bethlehem in Judah to stay wherever he could find a place. Then he came to the mountains of Ephraim, to the house of Micah, as he journeyed. And Micah said to him, where do you come from? So he said to him, I am a Levite from Bethlehem in Judah, and I am on my way to find a place to stay. And Micah said to him, dwell with me, and be a father and a priest to me, and I will give you 10 shekels of silver per year, a suit of clothes, and your sustenance. So the Levite went in. Then the Levite was content to dwell with the man, and the young man became like one of his sons to him. So Micah consecrated the Levite, and the young man became his priest and lived in the house of Micah. So over here we see now Micah has also hired a priest for himself. He has installed a priest, you know, for himself. A priest has been installed in his house. But I'm thinking this Levite, he should have known better. he was, you know, it is God who gave the Levites. He should have known better. He should have spoken the truth. He should have corrected. He should have rebuked to tell Micah, what are you doing? You're faltering big time. So we'll pray. We'll pray for pastors, for leaders who are afraid, who are scared to speak. We'll pray. Let them know that their priest, their being a priest, a leader, is not a profession. But let them know that they have a responsibility towards God. They have a responsibility of the soul that is under them. We'll pray for pastors. We'll pray for leaders. Let them speak the truth. Let them not be afraid. May God give them the boldness. And over here, this Levite was given all sorts of things. You know, we'll give you shekels of silver, clothes for sustenance. Even these days, there are many pastors and leaders who are derailed because they have been given the popularity, they have been given all sorts of, you know, importance, and so they are led by these things. We'll pray, let them not be led by these materialistic things, but let the Spirit of God lead them. Let them have the fear of God. Let them know that they are answerable to God. Let's open our mouth and pray. Father God, we thank you, we praise you, we magnify your name, Father God. Lord, we pray for pastors, for leaders, Father God. Let them know, Lord, that they have a responsibility, Father God. They are answerable to you, Lord. Lord, we pray, Lord, that they shall be led by you, Lord. They shall be led by the Spirit of God, Father God. Lord, we pray, Lord, let them speak the truth, Lord, unashamed, unadulterated, Father God. Let them speak the word of God, Father God. Give them the boldness, Father God, not thinking of the consequences, Father God. Lord, we pray, Father God, let them speak the truth boldly, Father God. Lord, give them the courage to correct your people, Father God. Lord, we thank you, Father God, for the pastors, for pastora over us, Father God, who correct us, Father God, when we miss, Father God. Lord, we pray, Lord, you continue to give such pastors, such leaders in every church, Father God, who are bold to speak, to correct, Father God, for they correct in love, Father God, for it is for our own good, Father God, Lord. Lord, we pray, Lord, they will not be led by material gain, Father God, but let them know, Father God, that they are answerable to God, Father God. Lord, we thank you, we praise you, we magnify your name, Lord. We ask this prayer in Jesus' mighty name. Amen. And verse 13 says, then Micah said, now I know that the Lord will be good to me, since I have a Levite as priest. So he has stolen, he has made idols, ephod, whatnot, but now he knows, but what he knows is absolutely wrong. That is not what will, you know, it says, now I know that the Lord will be good to me. There is no repentance, there is no remorse, there is no obedience whatsoever. There is no God's word. And this is how even people today, you know, they are living a life in false. Superficially, everything is so spiritual. God bless you. Hallelujah. Praise the Lord. But their life does not speak that. They are just far away from the word of God. We'll pray for souls. You know, let them know it is the word of God. We'll pray. Let them know the truth, and the truth shall set them free. Let them not be led by their own thinking, by their own imagination, but let them desire to love the Lord with all their hearts, all their minds, with all their strength. Let them know the word of God. May the book of the law not depart from their mouth, but let them meditate on it day and night. Let's open our mouth and pray. Father God, we thank you, we praise you, we magnify your name, Father God. Lord, we pray for souls, Father God, who are dwelling in false confidence, Father God, who have no idea, Father God, what they are doing. Lord, we pray, Lord, you deliver such, Father God. Open their eyes, Lord. Give them wisdom, Father God. Let them know, Father God, that they are far, far away from you, Father God. Lord, we pray, Lord, let them hear your word, Father God. Lord, we pray, Lord, let the book of the law never depart from their mouth, Father God. Let them meditate on your word day and night, Father God. Let them know the truth, Lord, so the truth can set them free, Father God. Lord, we pray for souls, Father God. Your word says that every man is right in his own eyes, Father God. Lord, we pray, Lord, let them love you, Lord, with their hearts, with their minds, with their strength, Father God. Let them draw near to you, Father God. Let them desire to please you, to know your will, to know the truth, Father God. Lord, we pray, Lord, let people depart from their own imagination, from their own spiritual things that they have created, Father God, and let them worship you in purity of heart, Father God. Lord, we thank you, we praise you, we magnify your name, Lord. We ask this prayer in Jesus' mighty name. Amen, amen.
1: Let's open Gospel of John, chapter 21, and I will read from verse 15 to 17. Gospel of John, chapter 21, verse 15 to 17, it says, so when they had eaten breakfast, Jesus said to Simon Peter, Simon, son of Jonah, do you love me more than these? He said to him, yes, Lord, You know that I love you. He said to him, feed my lambs. Verse 16 says, he said to him again, a second time, Simon, son of Jonah, do you love me? He said to him, yes, Lord. You know that I love you. He said to him, tend my sheep. Verse 17 says, he said to him the third time, Simon, son of Jonah, do you love me? Peter was grieved because he said to him the third time, do you love me? And he said to him, Lord, you know all things. You know that I love you. Jesus said to him, feed my sheep. Hallelujah. If you read previous chapter where Peter denied three times for Jesus, and here Jesus restores Peter because of maybe he had the guilt. And it said that he asked him three times, do you love me? Do you love me more than these? Without the love of God, you cannot serve God, because that's the foundation. For God so loved the world that he gave his only begotten son out of love. And Jesus died on the cross. He shed his blood. He took our shame and sin upon him out of love. And so we are going to pray that we shall have the love of God in our hearts for each other. Jesus said that if you love me, keep my commandment. His commandments are not grievous. He said, if you love me, then keep my word. And if we read 1 John, very quickly I will read 1 John chapter 4 verse 7 says, beloved, let us love one another, for love is of God, and everyone who loves is born of God and knows God. He who does not love does not know God, for God is love. In this the love of God was manifested toward us, that God has sent his only begotten son into the world that we might live through him. And God loved us first. Hallelujah. So we are going to pray that we shall grow in the love of God. Jesus did not, when he appeared third time and when he said to Peter, asked Peter, do you love me? He did not ask because he wanted to remind him of his guilt, but he came to encourage him. He came to give him that great commission. So we are going to pray that we shall have the love of God, you know, out of the love which Jesus has for us now also, that the compassion, the mercy, we are going to pray that this love, when we love each other, that shows that we love our God who is in heaven. Hallelujah. So we are going to pray the love of God shall continue to grow in our heart. We shall share it, and it shall not be with true heart. Let's open our mouth and pray. Father God, we thank you. We give you glory, honor and all praise, Lord. Lord, we thank you for you love the world so much that you gave your only begotten son, Father God. Lord, we pray that we shall continue to grow in your love, Father God, because your love covers multitude of sins, Father God. Only your love compels us to love one another, Father God. Lord, we pray that we shall love you more than anything else in this world, Father God. Lord, we pray the things of this world shall not take us away from doing your word, Father God. Lord, we pray that we shall give you first priority in everything, in every area of our lives, Father God. Lord, we pray, as your word says, that your commandments are not grievous. Lord, we pray for ourselves, for we pray, Father God, we pray for the leaders, Father God. We pray for the pastors, for the evangelists, Father God. We pray for everyone, Father God, King of glory, as your word comes to them, Father God. They shall be restored, O Lord God. They shall be rebuilt, O Lord God. They shall love you. They shall serve you with all their heart, with all their soul, with all their strength, Father God. Lord, we pray, Father God, that we shall not compromise ourselves, Father God, when it is coming to do your will, to do your word, Father God. Lord, we pray, Father God, that your love in our heart, which is shared in our heart through Holy Spirit, Father God, we shall continue to share that love with one another, O Lord God. For it is you who has called us out of darkness, my Lord, into your marvelous light, Father God, that we may show forth your praises, we may show forth your goodness through our lives, Father God. Lord, we pray, Father God, above everything, Father God, we shall love you more than anything, King of glory. Lord, we pray this love shall grow in our heart, Father God, and we share this love for one another, O Lord God, with one another, my Father, in our workplaces, in this land of living, Father God, wherever we go, Lord, we shall share your love, Father God, for your love is a love of gospel, Father God. Lord, we pray, King of glory, that we shall continue to abide in this love, Father God. Lord, we thank you, we give you glory, honor and all praise. In Jesus' mighty name we pray. Amen. Hallelujah. And it say, he asked three times, and he gave this commission to Peter. He gave this commandment to Peter. He said, feed my lambs, tend my sheep, feed my sheep. Hallelujah. So we are going to pray for the leaders, for the pastors. We are going to pray for ourselves, for every everyone who's serving the Lord in spirit and in truth, that they shall take care of the flocks. Hallelujah. It says in 1 Corinthians chapter 2, verse 4, I will read, that it says, "And my speech and my preaching were not with persuasive words of human wisdom, but in demonstration of the Spirit and of power, that your faith should not be in wisdom of man, but in the power of God." Hallelujah. So we are still praying for the leaders, for the pastor, for those who are serving the Lord in spirit and in truth. They have this responsibility to feed the flock of Jesus Christ. They have this responsibility to feed the flocks with the gospel of our Lord Jesus Christ, with the word of God. They shall not compromise themselves. They shall not take shortcuts. We'll pray that their words shall be in the demonstration of spirit and of power. It shall not be based on the words of human understanding. We'll pray that God will give them wisdom. God will give them utterance to open the truth of the word of God. They shall serve the Lord in sincerity, in truth. Hallelujah. They shall not compromise. You know, and they shall also have the heart of Jesus Christ. The same heart, the compassion, the love and the mercy to take care of the people of Jesus Christ, to take care of the flock of Jesus Christ, because that's a responsibility Jesus committed to disciples, and this is the same responsibility Jesus has given to us, to take care of the flock by sharing his word, by sharing what Jesus has done on the cross, by sharing his love, that Jesus still loves you. Even if they come in their failure to Christ, he will not despise him. God is in heaven, but he despises no one. That's what his word says. He is willing to forgive and he is willing to accept them. So let's open our mouth and pray. Father God, we thank you. We give you glory, honor and all praise, Lord. We thank you, Father God, for this great commission which you have given to your children, Father God, for every to every believer, my Lord, who is serving you in spirit and in truth, Father God, to feed your flocks, Father God. Lord, we pray, King of glory, we pray for leaders and pastors in every nation, in every land, Father God. We pray for spiritual leaders, Father God. We pray for those who are taking care of your flock, taking care of your congregation, taking care of your children, Father God, your people, Lord, that they shall have the heart of Christ, my Father. They shall care, they shall take care of your people, Father God. They shall feed them with your word, Father God. They shall not preach to fill their bellies, Father God, or things which benefits them, Lord. But Lord, they shall in honesty, Father God, as your word says, in honesty, in the fear of the Lord, in the sincerity of heart, Father God, Lord, they shall serve you in spirit and in truth by taking care of your flocks, Father God. Lord, we pray, they shall not remove or they shall not add anything to your word, my Father, but they shall preach your word as it is, Father God. For the gospel of Christ, it is the power of God to salvation for everyone who believes, O Lord God. And when they speak your word, Father God, soul shall be delivered in the name of Jesus Christ, Father God. When your word is going to them, to the souls, Father God, their mind shall be delivered, O Lord God. Their eyes shall be opened, Father God, to see who Christ is, and they shall give their life to Christ, Father God. Lord, we pray, Father God, for those leaders, Father God, that they shall not take their ministry for granted. They shall not take it lightly, Father God, but knowing the day of the Lord is approaching, Father God, they shall serve you in spirit and in truth, Lord. Lord, we thank you. We give you glory, honor, and all praise. In Jesus' mighty name we pray. Amen. Hallelujah. Let's go to Matthew 28. We are still praying. Matthew 28. And I will read from verse 18 to 20, I will read. It says, "Then Jesus came and spoke to them, saying," this is all after Jesus resurrected, and third time he has shown himself to his disciples. And it says, "And Jesus came and spoke to them, saying, all authority has been given to me in heaven and on earth. Go, therefore, and make disciples of all the nations, baptizing them in the name of the Father, of the Son and of the Holy Spirit, teaching them to observe all things that I have commanded you. And lo, I am with you always, even to the end of the age. Amen." Hallelujah. So Jesus has given this. This is the commission which Jesus committed to his disciples and to us, that he said that all authority is given to me in heaven and earth. That means he is in control of everything. And he said that go and make disciples. Hallelujah. So we are going to pray in the name of Jesus for boldness, and the boldness to speak his word. We are praying that the doors shall be open for gospel, hallelujah, for the protection, for the more laborers to be sent out to fulfill this mission of Christ, hallelujah, where we are praying. It says that teaching them to observe all things that I have commanded you, and lo, I am with you. So we are not alone. He is with us. His presence is with us. He has enabled us. Hallelujah. And we are going to pray that God will give us opportunities. Hallelujah. He will give us boldness. He will give us courage to share the gospel. He will open doors in the schools, in the offices, in different nations, in our workplaces. God will open doors because it's His work. We are doing His work. We are going to pray that God will continue to be with His people. We'll pray for those who are serving the Lord in spirit and in truth, that God will continue to shield them, continue to protect them, continue to provide for them, and continue to raise many more who will put their hand in this ministry, so that the work shall expand and it shall reach to the places where it has not been reached yet. Hallelujah. Let's open our mouth and pray. Father God, we thank you. We give you glory, honor, and all praise, Lord. Lord, we thank you, Father God, for this great commission which you have put in our hands, my Lord. Lord, we pray for pastor and pastora. We pray for every intercessor, Father God. We pray for every leader and deacon, Father God. We pray for everyone who is serving you in spirit and in truth, Father God. Lord, we commit them into your mighty hands. We pray for our radio ministry, O Lord God, that Lord, you will continue to bless, Father God. You will continue to bring many more who will put their hand in this, Father God, in this ministry, so that it shall expand, Father God, and it shall reach to the places which has, where it has not been reached yet, Father God. Lord, we pray for your people, O Lord God, that you will continue to shield them, protect them, surround them, Father God, and you will continue to take care of your people, Father God, for they are laboring in you, Father God, laboring in us, Father God. Lord, we pray, Father God, we ask for boldness, O Lord God, in the name of Jesus Christ, Father God. Give us courage, Lord, to share your gospel, Father God. Lord, we pray that we shall be united in the name of Jesus Christ, Father God, and we shall have the passion to fulfill this mission, O Lord God. Lord, we pray, King of glory, we ask for bold laborers to be sent out, O Lord God, who will share your gospel, Father God. Lord, we pray, as your word goes forth, Father God, it shall bring revival in every nation, O Lord God, in every land, Father God, and many souls, as this is your desire, Father God, shall come into the light of Christ. Many souls shall come to give their life to Christ, Father God. Lord, you are with us. Jesus, you said that you are with us to the end of the age, Lord. You will not leave us. You will not forsake us, Father God. We thank you, Father God, that you have enabled every one of us, King of glory, to do your will, Father God, to do your word, my Lord. Lord, we pray, Father God, as your word goes forth, Lord, it shall bring revival in the life of souls, O Lord God. It shall bring deliverance, O Lord God. It shall bring light in their life, Father God. Lord, your word is not bound, King of glory. Through radio ministry, it is reaching to many nations, O Lord God. And we believe, Lord, that on daily basis, souls are being added into your kingdom, Father God. We believe, Lord, that souls are being saved in Jesus' name, O Lord God. Lord, we thank you. We give you glory, honor, and all praise, Lord. Continue to encourage your people, O Lord God, that they may not feel weak, O Lord God, that they may not be shaken, King of glory, no matter whatever is happening around. But Lord, we know that you are with us. You are with your people, Lord, and we shall continue to fulfill our ministry which you have given to us, Lord. Lord, we thank you. We give you glory, honor, and all praise. In Jesus' mighty name we pray. Amen.
2: God bless you all. Let's open to Luke chapter 13, and we'll read from verse 1. Luke 13 from verse 1. It says, there were present at that season some that told him of the Galileans whose blood Pilate had mingled with their sacrifices. And Jesus answering said unto them, suppose ye that these Galileans were sinners above all the Galileans, because they suffered such things. I tell you, nay, but except ye repent, ye shall all likewise perish. Or those 18 upon whom the tower in Siloam fell and slew them, think ye that they were sinners above all men that dwell in Jerusalem? I tell you, nay, but except ye repent, ye shall all likewise perish. So Jesus makes an important point here. He says that just because somebody has suffered or is suffering doesn't mean that they are a great sinner or they have done something very wrong. But what he says is rather the focus should be on repentance and being ready at all times and not delaying your salvation, because these people didn't know that their end was near. So it happened suddenly. It caught them unawares if they were not prepared. So he emphasizes the importance of being prepared. The word of God says all have sinned and fallen short of the glory of God. So nobody can take their salvation for granted. So everyone has to be prepared, at all times. So that is the point that Jesus was emphasizing. So it is wrong to just focus on somebody's suffering and say that, okay, they must have done something really bad and that's why they're going through these things. So let's pray that, people shall repent and return to the Lord. They shall not remain in that place of disobedience. They shall not remain in that place of focusing on things that are not important. The most important thing is the salvation of the soul. So let's pray. Father God, we thank you, Father. We praise you. We bless you, Lord. Lord, we pray, Father God, for souls to be saved, to be delivered, Father God. Lord, we pray that people shall not put off their salvation, my Father God. Lord, let them not delay it, my Father God, for nobody knows what tomorrow will bring, my Father God. So everybody has to be prepared, my Father God. Lord, we pray that even we shall continue to work out our salvation with fear and trembling, my Father God. And Lord, I pray that all men, my Father, shall understand the need for repentance, my Father God, and for returning to you, Father God. Lord, they shall let them know that it's only through you that they can receive the salvation, my Father. Lord, we thank you, we praise you, Lord. In Jesus' name we pray. Amen. And verse 6 says, he spake also this parable. A certain man had a fig tree planted in his vineyard, and he came and sought fruit thereon, and found none. Then said he unto the dresser of this vineyard, behold, these 3 years I come seeking fruit on this fig tree, and find none. Cut it down, why cumbereth it the ground? And he answering said unto him, Lord, let it alone this year also, till I shall dig about it and dung it. And if it bear fruit, well, and if not, then after that thou shalt cut it down. Amen. So we can see here that this fig tree had opportunity to grow. There was growth opportunity for spiritual growth. And the Lord was merciful, and he came seeking fruit of that tree. And he could not find any fruit in it. Yet, he gave it more time, to be nurtured, to be taken care of, and to be, we could say, to be instructed. And if you're taking the case of a human, of an individual, there's more time for him to learn, to receive, to apply what he's learning from the Word of God, to be fruitful, because it will not continue forever. It says, if it bear fruit, well, and if not, then after thou shalt cut it down. So we're going to pray, that, people shall not misuse the opportunity they have to learn, to grow in the Word of God. They shall apply the Word of God into their lives, because God is looking for fruit, and that fruit, is faith, is transformation. It is a life that is aligned to Jesus Christ, a life that glorifies his name, and that is what he's looking for. So we're going to pray that, people shall not remain where they are, but let them continue to allow the Word of God to change them, to be transformed, to be renewed. Let their thinking change as the Word of God comes to them. Amen. Let's pray. Father God, we thank you, Father God, for your patience, for your mercy. Lord, you continue to labor over each and every soul, my Father God. Lord, and your desire is that all shall be saved and none shall perish, my Father God. And Lord, you continue to wait, my Father, expectantly looking for fruit, my Father God. And you provide all the right conditions, Lord, for souls to grow, to mature, to prosper, my Father, to flourish, my Father God. Lord, but yet there are many, my Father, who are remaining, my Father, fruitless, Father God. Lord, our prayer is they shall bring forth fruit, my Father God, so that you may continue to keep them and to preserve them, my Father, unto eternity, my Father God. Lord, we pray that no soul shall be cut down, my Father God. Lord, we pray that they shall, my Father, be transformed by the Word of God. They shall allow the Word of God to renew their mind, their thinking. And Lord, let them become the new creation that you desire them to be, Father God. Lord, we thank you. We praise you, Lord. In Jesus' name we pray. Amen. And verse 10 says, and he was teaching in one of the synagogues on the Sabbath. And behold, there was a woman which had a spirit of infirmity 18 years and was bowed together and could in no wise lift up herself. And when Jesus saw her, he called her to him and said unto her, woman, thou art loosed from thine infirmity. Verse 13 says, and he laid his hand on her, and immediately she was made straight and glorified God. Hallelujah. So, you know, you can see here, this woman had this infirmity for 18 years. She was in the synagogue and she was coming there. And, you know, she was probably somebody that nobody noticed anymore, you know, because she was there 18 years, bowed down, insignificant person, you know, and if you were to equate suffering with sin, you know, they would have considered her to be a great sinner, you know, because she was in that state for a long time. But you can see that Jesus was aware, you know, he noticed her, you know, and he did not wait for her to ask her even, you know, he understood that there was a problem there, a burden that she was carrying, you know, and he reached out to her and he brought about a change, a transformation in her life. Amen. So we're going to pray that, you know, we shall also, you know, we shall ask God to help us to notice the people who are ignored by others, you know, people who are carrying a burden. Let us be aware, let us be compassionate, you know, and let us reach out to them, you know, not waiting for them to ask. You know, when you see them in a certain situation and you know that God is able to deliver them, bring them out of it, let us be quick to reach out to them. Amen. So let's pray. Father God, we thank you. Father, we praise you. Lord, we pray, Lord, that you shall help us, Father God, to be aware of our surroundings and the people in our surroundings, my Father God. Lord, let us notice, my Father, the ones that people are ignoring, my Father, the ones who are insignificant, my Father, in the eyes of the world, Father God. Lord, we can also see, my Father, when somebody is carrying a burden, my Father, when somebody is in bondage, my Father God. Lord, we pray that we shall have that heart of compassion, my Father, to reach out to them, my Father, no matter how insignificant they are considered in this world, my Father God. Lord, let us reach out to them. Let us bring about the transformation, my Father, by releasing the word of God to them, my Father God. Lord, you are able to change anything and everything, my Father. Nothing is too hard. Nothing is too difficult for you, Lord. It doesn't matter how long a person has been in a condition, my Father. You are able to bring them out of it, Lord. Abba, Father, help us to be merciful and to be compassionate, Lord. And help us to be as you are, my Father God. We thank you. We praise you, Lord. In Jesus' name we pray. Amen. And verse 15 says, the Lord then answered him and said, thou hypocrite, does not each one of you on the Sabbath loose his ox or his ass from the stall and lead him away to watering? And ought not this woman, being a daughter of Abraham, whom Satan hath bound, lo, these 18 years, be loosed from this bond on the Sabbath day? And when he had said these things, all his adversaries were ashamed, and all the people rejoiced for all the glorious things that were done by him. Hallelujah. So we can see this, the ruler of the synagogue was upset. You know, when there is transformation, when there is great deliverance, you know, there will also be opposition, you know, and we can see Jesus himself points to the source of the opposition. You know, in verse 16, it says, this woman was bound by Satan, you know, for all these years. So when she was delivered from his clutches, obviously, you know, he will try his best to revolt, to raise up opposition. And that is what he was doing there, you know, but Jesus silenced all the opposition. Amen. And it says all his adversaries were ashamed. We're going to pray that, you know, we shall not allow oppositions to discourage us. You know, when you bring about great transformation, when you bring about great deliverance through the word of God, you know, there will be opposition. But God is above all of that. Amen. And he's able to silence every adversary. Amen. So we're going to pray that the Lord shall continue to give us a tongue and a wisdom that none can resist, no gainsay. You know, and let us continue to do the work of God diligently. You know, oppositions will come, but we shall continue to overcome by faith. Amen. Let's pray. Father God, we thank you. Father, we praise you, Lord. Lord, we pray, Father God, that we shall continue to do that which is good in your sight, my Father. We shall continue to obey the word of God, my Father God. Lord, it's more important for us to please you, Lord, than to please man, my Father God. Lord, let us not operate in any fear, my Father God, but let us continue to be wise, my Father. Let us continue to redeem the time, my Father, while there's opportunity, Father God. And Lord, please give us a tongue and a wisdom, my Father, that will silence every adversary, my Father God. Lord, we pray that you shall continue to give us good success, Lord, as we minister, my Father, as we labor, my Father, in the vineyard, as we labor in the harvest, my Father God. Lord, give us, Lord, the grace, Father God, to continue laboring and ministering, Lord. None of us shall grow weary in doing well, my Father God, for in due season we shall reap, my Father, Lord. None of us shall faint, my Father God. We thank you, we praise you, Lord. Jesus' name we pray. Amen. Now let's look at verse 24. It says, Strive to enter in at the straight gate, for many, I say unto you, will seek to enter in and shall not be able. When once the master of the house is risen up and has shut to the door, and ye begin to stand without and to knock at the door, saying, Lord, Lord, open unto us, and he shall answer and say unto thee, I know you not whence you are. 26. Then shall he begin to say, We have eaten and drunk in thy presence. Thou hast taught in our streets. But he shall say, I tell you, I know you not whence you are. Depart from me, all ye workers of iniquity. Hallelujah. So, you know, here Jesus is talking about something that is quite sad. You know, a lot of people who think that they're with the Lord, you know, but unfortunately they are not. You know, so they walk in under that misconception that they are doing those things that please God for whatever reason. But the Lord says here, you know, I don't know you. You know, so it talks about the need for transformation, for change from within. It is not sufficient that you're born into a Christian home. It is not sufficient that you are with pastors. It is not sufficient, you know, that you know the scriptures. The most important thing is, you know, is there a transformation within? Have you changed? Has the word of God transformed you, renewed you, changed you, made you into that new creation that God desires you to be? You know, so that is what is most important. So many people think that, you know, they are with God because there is a, you know, an image of religion attached to themselves, you know, and they feel like just because they associate with godly people, you know, they are also in the number. But, you know, that is a fallacy. That's a mistake. So let's pray that, you know, people shall not, you know, operate in that mistake, that misconception, you know. So we all have the responsibility to make sure that we are being transformed. We are being changed by the word of God. You know, you cannot be the same that you were yesterday. Every day we have to change. You know, we have to, the path of the just shines brighter and brighter unto the perfect day. You know, it has to get brighter every day. You know, you cannot rest on the glory of or the previous day. It has to get better every day. And so let's pray that, you know, everybody shall make an effort to be transformed, to be renewed by the word of God. Father God, we thank you. Father, we praise you, Lord. Father God, we pray, Lord, that people, my Father, shall not play with their salvation. My Father, shall not take it lightly, my Father God. Lord, we pray that we shall all make an effort to know you personally, my Father God, and to grow in you, Lord Jesus Christ. Lord, we shall not be the same tomorrow, my Father God. Lord, let us improve spiritually, my Father. Let us get ahead spiritually, my Father. Let us mature more, my Father God. Let us draw closer to you, Lord, with each passing day, my Father God. Let us not be your disciples for name's sake, my Father God. Lord, let us not think, my Father, that we are counted among those who are saved, my Father, when we are not, my Father God. Lord, let us be transformed, my Father. Let us be renewed, Father God. Let us worship you in spirit and in truth, Lord. And this is what we pray for the souls as well, my Father, even as they come to you, Father God. Lord, let them allow the word of God to change them, my Father, by applying it, by doing it, my Father God. Lord, we thank you. We praise you, Lord. In Jesus' name we pray. Amen. And lastly, let's look at verse 28. It says, there shall be weeping and gnashing of teeth when you shall see Abraham and Isaac and Jacob and all the prophets in the kingdom of God, and you yourselves thrust out. 29, and they shall come from the east and from the west and from the north and from the south and shall sit down in the kingdom of God. And behold, there are last which shall be first, and there are first which shall be last. Hallelujah. So, you know, Jesus says, you know, on that day there will be great regret because, you know, people did not pay attention. They did not take it seriously. They did not put in the effort. You know, it says strive to enter. You know, that is what he says in verse 24. You know, so there is a need for effort. There is a need for diligence and commitment. You know, people don't strive for something that is not important. So this is very important. So every effort has to be made to enter in. Otherwise, there will be deep regret. You know, weeping and gnashing of teeth, it symbolizes regret. It symbolizes anguish. You know, and it says those who are left out, thrust out, shall see everybody else sitting in the presence of God. And it says they shall come from the east, from the west, from the north, and from the south. That means, you know, people will come from all nations. You know, so this gospel, this salvation is not limited to anybody. You know, it is open to everybody. You know, and everybody who accepts Jesus Christ and who worships in spirit and in truth will enter. That is what the Lord Jesus is saying here, and shall sit down in the kingdom of God. And it says, behold, there are last which shall be first, and there are first which shall be last. You know, this is also something that will catch many by surprise. You know, the people that you least expect to enter, you know, you may find them there. And the people that you thought would not enter, you know, or would enter, you may not be there, you know. So it is not for us to sit and analyze who's going to enter and who's not going to enter. That is up to God. Our portion is to work out our own salvation with fear and trembling, and to help others as well, you know, by speaking the truth. So let's pray, you know, for people who are not taking this seriously, for souls. You know, let them know that there will be deep regret, you know, when they see, you know, those who are close to them, those that they associated with once sitting in the kingdom of God, and they themselves standing outside. Amen. So let's pray that it shall not come to that for many people, you know, and let them accept Jesus Christ. Father God, we thank you, we praise you, we bless you, Lord. Lord, we pray, Father God, for our friends, our family members, Lord, the people who associate with us daily, my Father God. Lord, we pray that, Lord, that there shall be a transformation, a renewal in their lives, my Father. They shall repent and return to you, Father God. And Lord, they shall give us the opportunity to minister to them, my Father God, and let them take this word seriously, my Father God. Lord, let it not fall on deaf ears, my Father God. Lord, we pray that they shall give their lives to you, Father God, so that they may not find themselves thrust out, my Father God, so that they may not look at everybody else with deep regret, my Father God. Lord, we pray that we too shall take this seriously, Lord. We shall not play around with our salvation, Father God. And Lord, we thank you. We praise you, Lord. Lord, help us, Lord. Strengthen us, Lord. Help us to run this race well, my Father, that we may receive that crown of life, Father. We give you all the glory, the honor, Lord. In Jesus' name we have prayed.
3: 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Send the rain from heaven!

that men may hear the truth, come to the light of the truth, and walk in the truth. Dr. Ihemeh N. Ndukwe, a missionary in the Middle East and Asia for more than 21 years, graced with a word for revival, now comes your way on Revival Now. 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Revival Now. Tune in.

everlasting life. Jesus spoke of himself in John chapter 9 verse 5, saying, as long as I am in the world, I am the light of the world. So God did not send his son into the world to condemn the world, but that the world through him might be saved. He that believeth in him is not condemned, but he that believeth not is condemned already. And this is the condemnation, that light is come into the world, and men love darkness rather than the light. For everyone that doeth evil hates the light, neither comes to the light. But he that doeth the truth comes to the light, that his deeds may be made manifest that they are wrought in God. When men hear the truth and come to the truth, come to its light, walk in the truth, walk in the light, do deeds of the truth. This is revival. To minister is Dr. Ihemé N. Ndukwe. Dr. Ihemé Ndukwe has been a missionary in the Middle East and Asia for more than 21 years. Dr. Ihemé Ndukwe is graced with the word for revival now, reviving the ministers, the families, and the nations, preaching the word of God, pure and unadulterated, in demonstration of the Spirit and of power, so that men's faith is not on enticing words of man's wisdom, but in the power of God. You can't sit under this anointing.

0: them.
1: The message is taken from first epistle of John chapter 1 from verse 5. Say, this then is the message which we have heard of him and declare unto you that God is light and in him is not darkness at all. God is light. In him is no darkness at all. You cannot find God in darkness. But he created everything. Darkness itself is like light to him. Because he is light, and light will come, and darkness will give way. So if you have this understanding that God is light, and there is no darkness at all in him, that's the message that the apostles who were with our Lord and Savior Jesus Christ while he was on his earthly ministry brought to us. The apostles' messages were based on whom God is. The attribute of God, the Father, the Son, and the Holy Spirit. The mystery of godliness. That's how their message was based. 1 Timothy chapter 3 verse 16. So without controversy, great is the mystery of godliness. God was manifest in the flesh, justified in the spirit, seen of angels, preached unto the Gentiles. Believe on in the world, received up into glory. That's the summary of whom God is. Whom our Lord and Savior Jesus Christ is. For the world put on flesh and came and dwelt amongst us. And we beheld the glory. The glory of the only begotten Son, full of grace and truth. For the law came through Moses, but grace and truth came through Jesus Christ. So the apostles kept emphasizing this. They never deviated into the philosophies of men or cunningly devised fables, as Peter will call it. They never deviated into such things. They based their messages on whom God is. Listen, if you go to a place and they are busy talking about philosophies and wisdom of the world that will not profit you, God said it. Paul said, I care to know no other thing other than Jesus Christ and him crucified. So they are telling us here, as documented by John, he said, this then is the message which you have heard of him and declare unto you that God is light and him is no darkness at all. So they focus on what was revealed to them through the Holy Spirit. They focus on the word of God because the Holy Spirit works with the word of God. The Holy Spirit can never walk outside the word of God. He works with the word of God. They focus on what they were taught. They were faithful to receive what they were taught, and they were faithful to teach others. And that's what Christianity is all about. But as you have been taught, as you know the truth, also you teach others the truth. Say, you shall know the truth, and the truth shall make you free. Jesus came to set us free from captivity, from bondage, of sin, self as Satan. So as you know the truth and walk in the truth and abide in the truth, you see yourself operating in freedom in all aspects of your life. So they say, this is the message which you have heard of him and declare unto you. Child of God,

minister of the gospel, make sure that what you are declaring is what God sent you to declare. The message of life. The message that God is light. Not philosophies of men. Not wisdom of men. But what God has said in his word. That's what he expects us to be declaring. Paul also writing to the Corinthians, he says something in 1 Corinthians chapter 11 from verse 23. Say, for I have received of the Lord that which also I delivered unto you. So they never declared anything the Lord never told them to do. They never delivered anything to us that the Lord never told them to deliver. And that should be the standard of weighing what you hear or what you read or what you listen to. If that thing is delivering to you what was not declared in the word of God, you should not listen to it. But how will you know if you are not a student of the word of God? That's why you need to be taught. That's why you need to be discipled. And that's why Jesus said, go and make disciples of all nations, teaching them to observe all I have taught you. Behold, I'm with you, even unto the end of the age. A church that does not teach the word of God is not operating in the light of the gospel. Miracles are good. Healings are good. But how can you keep those healings and miracles without the teaching? Without the understanding on how you have been healed and the purpose of your healing or the miracle? Because to keep those healing and the miracle, you need to know what the word of God says so that you will not give place again to Satan to come and deceive you. The Bible says, give no place to the devil. Say, for I have received of the Lord that which also I delivered unto you, that the Lord Jesus, the same night in which he was betrayed, took bread, and when he had given thanks, he broke it and said, take it. This is my body which is broken for you. This is in remembrance of me. So we are here to remember the Lord as we partake of the communion table. We are to remember what he did for us on the cross of Calvary. For he was wounded for our transgressions. He was bruised for our iniquities. The chastisements upon him brought us peace. And by his stripes we are healed. He redeemed us from the curse of the law, that the blessings of Abraham may come to us. We were formerly outside the covenant of Israel. They have now come, the children of God. So when you are giving thanks, he break it and say, take it. This is my body, which is broken for you. This do in remembrance of me. Verse 25. After the same manner, also he took the cup. When he has supped, saying, this cup is the New Testament in my blood. This do ye as oft as you drink it in remembrance of me. So that's why we call it the communion table. John, starting this message, started in 1 John chapter 1. Said, that which was from beginning, which we have heard, which we have seen with our eyes, which we have looked upon, and our hands have handled, of the word of life. For the life was manifested, and we have seen it, and bear witness, and show unto you that eternal life, which was with the Father, and was manifested unto us. Verse 3. That which you have seen and heard, declare we unto you, that you also may have fellowship with us. And truly, our fellowship is with the Father and with his Son, Jesus Christ. And these things write we unto you, that your joy may be full. So for you to partake on the communion table, you need to have fellowship with God. You need to accept what Jesus Christ did for you on the cross of Calvary. For those who believed him, those who received him, he gave the right to become children of God. So as we gather, we are gathering in fellowship. And the fellowship we are gathering is for us to remember what he has done for us. And to remain abiding in his word, to continue to enjoy the benefit. There's benefit in fellowship. There's benefit in communion with God the Father, the Son, and the Holy Spirit. There's so much benefit. I mean, there's even benefit between fellow brethren who are dwelling together in unity. God says he commands his blessing upon such ones. So as we continue to have fellowship with God, the Father, the Son, and the Holy Spirit, and with one another, God keeps commanding his blessings upon us, spiritually, financially, numerically. That's why we don't talk about blessing, but we are blessed. We are well blessed. Spiritually, we are blessed. Financially, we are blessed. Numerically, we are blessed. We have reached out to many nations and many people. And individually, we are blessed. I can see the glory of God upon all of you. As you are rising, you are shining on a daily basis. Keep shining.

0: salvation. Whom shall I fear? The Lord is the strength of my life. Of whom shall I be afraid? That's the boldness of the psalmist, because he knows he has communion with God, the Father, the Son, and the Holy Spirit. For God has not given you the spirit of fear, but power, love, and sound mind. The soundness of mind comes from your understanding of what the Word of God says. If you don't have understanding, you will not know. And the Bible says, understanding is the wellspring of life to those who have it. So the psalmist said here boldly, the Lord is my light and my salvation. Whom shall I fear? If there is anybody operating in fear today as you partake of the communion table, the fear will leave you. In Jesus' name. For the Lord is your light and your salvation. Whom shall you fear? The Lord is the strength of your life. Whom shall you be afraid? Light illuminates, it strengthens, empowers. God has the power to illuminate you, to give you direction, to empower you. He will make you stronger than your enemies. As long as you remain in him, you remain in the light of the word of God. Light reveals things that are hidden. As long as you are walking in the light of the word of God, you will never stumble. You won't find yourself stumbling because you are walking in the light. Light exposes things that are hidden. That's revelation. Those things you may not know, God has a way of revealing them to you. The secret things belong to the Lord. And those things that are revealed belong to we and our children. God has the power to reveal your future to you. To reveal what is to come concerning you and your family. As long as you purpose to remain abiding in his word. Abiding in the light. Light is life. In Psalm 36 verse 9. For with thee is the fountain of life. In thy light shall we see light. And the Bible tells us in Gospel of John chapter 1 from verse 1 to 4. In the beginning was the word. And the word was with God. And the word was God.
1: The same was in the beginning with God.
0: All things were made by him. And without him was not anything made that was made. For in him was life. And the life was the light of man. So if you listen to the messages of the apostles. And all that the scripture keeps talking about. It keeps talking about the attributes of God. That you can align yourself into. God is love. God is light. God is life. And all of them are intertwined. Because it's found in one person. So if you know to abide in the word of God, you get yourself operating in all these things. Without struggling. God wants you to operate in divine health. And when people see you, they see the exuberant life that is coming out of you. For God is life. Light is life. Life is light. Light is love. Or finding God. Not outside God. Remind yourself this thing. God is love. God is light. God is life. When you are not operating in love, you know you are not operating in God. When you are not operating in the word of God, you know you are not operating in the light. Which means you are operating in darkness. That will also put you to check. Whenever you find yourself walking outside the word of God, you are not walking in darkness. You are walking outside the light. And you know you will not have life because you are walking outside the light of the word of God. So there's no life in you any longer. But Jesus has come to give you life and life abundantly. That will put you in check to know that you need to remain in the word of God, abiding in the word of God and doing this based on the word of God. See what our Lord and Savior said concerning himself. In John chapter 8 verse 12. Then spake Jesus again unto them, saying, I am the light of the world. He that follow me shall not walk in darkness, but shall have the light of life. So as long as you are following the word of God and following Jesus Christ, you will not walk in darkness. You will be walking in light and in life. So many people don't know this. They do things they like to do, walking in their own ways, which seem right, which eventually will lead to destruction. Not knowing they are putting themselves in the wrong place. But if you are following the word of God, if you are following Christ, you shall not walk in darkness. But you have the light of life. When people see you, they know you are alive. Some people are existing. They are not alive. God doesn't want you to just be existing. He wants you to be alive. God wants you to be alive. Not just to exist. So that when people see you, they know that he that is in you is greater than he that is in the world. You need to operate in the life of God. That's what Jesus wants to happen for every one of us. As he also said in John chapter 12, from 35. Then Jesus said unto

yet a little while is the light with you. Walk while ye have the light, lest darkness come upon you. For he that walketh in darkness knoweth not whither he goeth. Many people are walking in darkness. They are walking in their own ways. They don't know where they are going. But there's only one way, only one truth, and only one life. That is in God, through our Lord and Savior Jesus Christ. Because the Bible says, he is the way, the truth, and the life. No man cometh to the Father except through him. So if you are not walking in the light, if you are walking in your own ways, you are walking in darkness. Decide today, make a definite decision that from today onwards, I walk in the word of God. I walk in the light of the word of God. Don't just walk with anybody or walk with people. The Bible says, he who walketh with the wise will be wise. Who keeps the company of the wise will be wise. Learn to walk and associate more with people who are walking in the light of the word of God. Don't keep every and every friend, those who are walking in darkness. Before you know it, they can envelop you with their own darkness. If your light is not strong enough to draw them. You continue in that verse 36. Say, while you have light, believe in the light, that ye may be the children of light. These things spake Jesus and departed, and he hid himself from them. You need to know to walk in the light. Let me tell you, if you are not walking in the light, you will not see that heavenly city, that holy city, the new Jerusalem that is coming down. It's only those who are walking in the word of God, in this world, that will end up in that place lighted by God himself. The Bible says it's lighted by God. You can't be in the place where God is, where his presence is, if you are not walking in the light. The scripture tells us in Revelation 21 verse 23, and the city had no need of the sun, neither of the moon to shine in it, for the glory of God did lighten in it, and the lamp is the light thereof. If you don't know how to partake of that light now, you will never know this light we are talking about. That's why you need to know how to abide in the word of God, so that by the time God begins to reveal the new Jerusalem, the holy city where God himself is the light, the glory of God is in, it will not be a strange light for you, because you already know the light. It will be an enjoyable, glorious light for you to partake in. Also says in that Revelation 22 verse 5. And there shall be no night there, and they need no candle, neither light of the sun, for the Lord God giveth them light, and they shall reign forever and ever. Let the light you desire today be more of the light from God. Not this electricity light. Not the sun. Not the moon. Desire to have the light that gave light to all these things I'm mentioning. God created them. Don't desire to have life from them. If you desire life from God, God will give you and allow them to shine the light. He desires them to shine for you in every situation. So let the word of God continue to be a lamp unto thy feet and a light unto thy path. Let that be your purpose. For the scripture says in Matthew chapter 5 from verse 14, ye are the light of the world. A city that is set on a hill cannot be hid. How can you be light of the world if you are not receiving light from he that gives the light? Let the glory of God continue to shine upon you. He said, arise and shine, for the glory of God is risen upon you. For there is darkness upon the earth, gross darkness upon the people. But you will arise and shine. As children of God, we are the light of the world. We cannot be hidden. That's why it doesn't matter how you hide yourself. When God wants to show you forth as his light, nobody can hide your promotion. Nobody can stop your progress. People can plan, but they will fail. For the triumphing of the wicked is just for a moment. They can plan and they think they have succeeded. But when God reveals the greater light that will come forth in you and through you, such people will begin to say, if we knew, we don't have right to stop this man. Now he has a greater light. May God bring you to a greater light of his glory. May the glory of the Lord be made manifest in your situation, in your family, in your employment, in your businesses. In Jesus' name. May there be difference in your situation as you continue to abide to serve the Lord in spirit and in truth. So that's what John was writing as the Spirit led him to write. In that first epistle of John chapter 1, verse 5, said, this then is the message which you have heard of him and declare unto you, that God is light, and in him is no darkness at all.
if there is any darkness in any area of your life, your employment, your business, your livelihood, today, that darkness will give way. In Jesus' name. He continued in verse 6 of that first epistle of John. Verse 6, he said, if we say that we have fellowship with him and walk in darkness, we lie and do not the truth. So that's what he's put you on stage now. You say you have fellowship with him and you're walking in darkness. That's you're walking in your own way. You're doing your own things. You're lying. Who do you think you're lying to? You're lying to yourself. You can't lie to God because God knows what you're already doing or what you're already saying. So learn not to lie. Learn to tell yourself the truth. You know the greatest deception anybody will operate in is not telling yourself the truth. That's the greatest deception. You need to know to tell yourself the truth. When you are missing it, when you are doing what is not supposed to be done, if you don't tell yourself the truth, no matter the message that you hear, you'll never be delivered. No matter how much you are praying for, you'll never be delivered. Until you come to tell yourself the truth. Am I walking in the truth? Am I walking in the light? Am I walking in the life of God? Am I doing the will of God? Am I doing my own things? When you appreciate that and repent, you have come to the light. And God will forgive you and bring you out of every darkness and unrighteousness that you have been in. So if we say that we have fellowship with him and walk in darkness, we lie and do not the truth. I encourage you. Learn to do the truth. Learn to walk in the light. Learn to walk in obedience. How will you do that? One of the best ways. The scripture tells us in 2 Corinthians chapter 6 from verse 14. Be not unequally yoked together with unbelievers, for what fellowship had righteousness with unrighteousness? And what communion had light with darkness? Don't try to be like the unbelievers or walk like them and behave like them. Many people would try to please their friends instead of pleasing God. If you please your friends without pleasing God, you are unequally yoked with somebody or with something that will derail you at the end. So don't be unequally yoked. Don't believe us. For what fellowship? Her righteousness with unrighteousness, and what communion? Her light with darkness. So check your friends. Check those you are intimately relating with. Are they walking in darkness? Are they walking in the light? If they are walking in darkness, you are in darkness. Learn to walk in the light of the word of God. Don't allow anything to take you away from walking in the light. That's how you can overcome a lot of challenges that will come across your way. The scripture says in the first epistle of John chapter 2 verse 4, he that saith, I know him, and keepeth not his commandments, is a liar, and the truth is not in him. You can't say you know God through his son, Jesus Christ, and you are not walking in the word of God. As long as you are not walking in the word of God, you are not walking in the light, and you are a liar. And the Bible tells us the father of liars is the devil. It's not the hearers that are blessed. Not even the preachers that are blessed. It's the doers of the word of God that are blessed. So learn to be a doer of the word of God. For he that said, I know him and keepeth not his commandments, is a liar. And the truth is not in him. Learn to walk in the truth. It doesn't matter how people look down on you or look away from you or despise you. Remain walking in the truth. I show you again what I said, light, love, life. It's a circle. If you have this understanding, you'll be enjoying the abundant life and you'll also enjoy eternal life. That's first epistle of John chapter 2. Verse 9 puts it this way. He that say he's in the light and hated his brother is in darkness, even until now. You can't claim you are a child of God and you operate in unforgiveness. I don't hate him, but I can't forgive him. What does that mean? Play on word. He that say he's in the light and hated his brother is in darkness, even until now. You can sing, you can praise, you can preach, you can clap. But if you hate your brother, you're not in the light. You're not walking in the truth. Verse 10 says, he that loveth his brother abided in the light. And there is no occasion of stumbling in him. When you abide in the light,
You cannot stumble. Even when they put an obstacle on your way, it will become a stepping stone for you. Love is so powerful. And love, when I mean love, I'm talking of love of God. Say, love the Lord thy God with all your heart, with all your mind, with all your strength. Love your neighbor as yourself. Love will overcome the power of Satan in any way. When you're operating in the love and Satan and his agents are busy planning against you, putting obstacles and digging pits for you, they may not even know when they will lie over the pit and you will march over them and cross over. Learn to operate in the love of God, in the light of the gospel, and in the life that is in Christ. Because he has given us life, and life abundantly. So, but he that hated his brother is in darkness, and walketh in darkness, and knoweth not whither he goeth, because that darkness has blinded his eyes. The darkness has blinded his eyes. He will not have revelation. He will not be able to see far. The good news that our Savior Jesus Christ, the Savior of the world, brought to us is in Isaiah chapter 9, verse 2. Today, if you have been walking in darkness, light has come unto you. I say, light has come unto you. The truth, the revelation of whom God is come unto you. He said, the people that walked in darkness have seen a great light. They that dwell in the land of the shadow of death, upon them had the light shine. The light, the glorious light of the word of God has come unto you today for you to change your ways, for you to reconsider your ways, and for you to know how to walk in the light of the gospel. Because he has called us into his light. And he desires us to remain walking and abiding in the light. And as you continue to walk in the light of life, remain blessed. In Jesus' name, amen.

0: 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Alternatively, please telephone the office on +234 701 687 0490. I repeat that telephone number, +234 701 687 0490. Thank you so much.
1: When the roll is called up yonder, I'll be there.
2: Praise God. Wow. We thank the Lord for this powerful message of life. As the Lord instructs us, the ministers, the believers, the Church of Jesus Christ, and as many as has heard this message of life from 1 John chapter 1 verse 5, which says, "This then is the message which we have heard of him and declare unto you, that God is light and in him is no darkness at all." Praise God. Father Lord, we pray for the hearers of this message of life, the ministers, families, and the nations, that they shall stay focused on the word of God. In the name of Jesus, we pray, Abba Father, that the ministers and all the nations of the world shall stay focused on your word, studying your word to show themselves approved unto you as workmen that needed not to be ashamed, rightly dividing the word of truth. In the name of Jesus, Abba Father, we pray that the truth and nothing but the truth shall be preached by the preachers in all the nations of the world. In the name of Jesus, we pray, Lord, that the ministers shall stay focused on the message they have received and the message they have heard from you. In the name of Jesus, may they remain in the truth, proclaiming the truth to everyone. In the name of Jesus, that God is light. In the name of Jesus, and in him there is no darkness. Abba Father, we pray that there shall be the declaration of every minister. There shall be the declaration of every believer. There shall be the declaration of the church that God is light, and in him there is no darkness. In the name of Jesus, we pray that the spirit of truth shall rest upon every minister, that they may be led by the Holy Spirit, that they shall remain in the word of God. They shall proclaim the word of eternal life. In the name of Jesus, Father Lord, we pray that as ministers, believers in Christ and the church remain focused on the undiluted truth of your word, not deviating, not corrupting the gospel, and not handling the word of God deceitfully. May they receive utterance from your spirit in the name of Jesus. May they receive the spirit of boldness, witnessing Jesus faithfully and looking unto him as the author and the finisher of their faith in the name of Jesus. Father Lord, we pray that as you reveal the truth of your word to faithful ministers, may they also be faithful to teach others the truth in the name of Jesus. We pray, O Lord, that they shall not hold their peace until they share this message of life in the name of Jesus. 1 Corinthians chapter 11 verse 23 says, "For I have received of the Lord that which also I delivered unto you, that the Lord Jesus, the same night in which he was betrayed, took bread." Praise God. Father Lord, we pray that as the ministers receive your word, they shall seek to deliver the truth to the church, that the church may abide and abound in your word in the name of Jesus. As they continue to remain in fellowship with one another, serving the Lord in spirit and in truth, may they receive the reward for obedience in the name of Jesus. And may the blessings of the Lord that maketh rich and addeth no sorrow dwell and abide amongst them in the name of Jesus. Psalm chapter 27 verse 1 says, "The Lord is my light and my salvation. Whom shall I fear? The Lord is the strength of my life. Of whom shall I be afraid?" Praise God. Abba Father, we pray that this shall be the boldness of every believer in Christ. And as many as have had this message of life in the name of Jesus, as the hearers of the message and the ministers of the gospel in all the nations of the world, remain in communion with you, the Father, the Son, and the Holy Spirit. May they have this assurance and may they have this boldness in the name of Jesus, that they shall not walk in fear in the name of Jesus. We pray that as they continue to walk in the light of the Lord and in the word of God, the light of the Lord shall illuminate them in the name of Jesus. May the light of the Lord strengthen them in the name of Jesus. May the light of the Lord empower the hearer of this message of life in all the nations of the world in the name of Jesus. May they receive divine direction in all that they do in the name of Jesus. We declare that they shall not stumble, but they shall remain strong and victorious in the name of Jesus. Abba Father, we declare that as men continue to follow the word of God in all the nations of the world, may they walk in the life of God and in the light of God in the name of Jesus. We pray that all flesh shall desist from walking in their own ways. They shall return from walking in their own ways. As Proverbs chapter 14 verse 12 says, "There is a way that seemeth right unto a man, but the end thereof are the ways of death." May the hearer of this message of life choose wisely. May they choose the way of wisdom. May they choose the way of life, walking in the light, for Jesus is the way, the truth, and the life. And no man cometh to the Father except by him. Thank you, Abba Father. Blessed be thy holy name. In Jesus' mighty name, we have prayed. Amen.
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So we kick off with the Word of Wisdom live stream, which begins at 6:20 a.m. and that's Nigeria time. 6:20 a.m. also for Europe, certain countries in Europe. 9:20 a.m. for the UAE. 10:50 a.m. for India. 2:20 p.m. for Manila, and that's our listeners in the Philippines. 3:20 p.m. for Australia. 12:20 a.m. Eastern Standard Time for America. 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
1: Today's promise is taken from the book of 1 Timothy chapter 4, verses 3 to 5. And I read from the King James Version, and it says, forbidding to marry and commanding to abstain from meats, which God hath created to be received with thanksgiving of them which believe and know the truth. Verse 4 says, for every creature of God is good, and nothing to be refused, if it be received with thanksgiving. Verse 5 says, for it is sanctified by the word of God and prayer. Hallelujah! This is the word of the Lord God. Thanks be to God. Amen.

0: Praise God. We take our Bible reading for today's promise from the teaching of Apostle Paul to his son Timothy in 1 Timothy chapter 4, verses 3 to 5, and I read, forbidding to marry and commanding to abstain from foods which God created to be received with thanksgiving by those who believe and know the truth. Verse 4, for every creature of God is good and nothing to be refused if it is received with thanksgiving. Verse 5, for it is sanctified by the word of God and prayer. Praise God. Apostle Paul warns about people who would forbid marriage, command believers to abstain from certain foods. He warned that these teachings and not in accordance to the word of God. For marriage was established by God from creation, as recorded in Genesis chapter 2 verse 18, which says, and the Lord God said, it is not good that man should be alone. I will make him a helper comparable to him. And Apostle Paul went on to explain that it is also God that provided food for humanity, as recorded in Genesis chapter 9 verse 3, which says, every moving thing that lives shall be food for you. I have given you all things, even as the green herbs. Apostle Paul further explained that the problem was not simply choosing to remain unmarried or abstaining from a particular food for a legitimate spiritual or personal reason, but that the problem was making such abstinence a religious requirement and presenting it as necessary for holiness or salvation. Therefore, he warned that believers must be careful not to turn human rules into God's commandment, and that genuine Christian teaching must agree with scripture. Therefore, we are going to pray against false teaching and doctrine that is causing many believers to derail from the truth, because a lot of false teachers and prophets are deceiving and causing many believers to derail. Let's pray and ask God to expose every false teacher causing believers to derail. Let's also pray that false teachers will repent from preaching falsehood. Let's ask God to bestow upon believers the spirit of discernment to recognize every false teaching. Let's also decree and declare that only the truth shall stand. Let's pray. Abba Father, we thank you for the teaching of Apostle Paul about those preaching falsehood and deceiving others with their false teachings and doctrine. Lord, we pray this day that you expose ministers that are preaching falsehood, causing believers to derail from the truth. Father, expose ministers that are setting their own human rules as God's commandment. Lord, we pray that false teachers shall repent and embrace truth. We pray that they shall come to the saving knowledge of the truth, for Jesus is the way, the truth, and the life. Father Lord, we also ask that you bestow upon believers the spirit of discernment to recognize every false teaching. For the Bible says in John chapter 16 verse 13 that, however, when he, the spirit of truth, has come, he will guide you into all truth. Therefore, we ask that the spirit of truth shall guide believers into all truth. Father, we also decree and declare that only the truth shall stand in Jesus' name. Dear child of God, dear minister of the gospel of our Lord and Savior Jesus Christ, are you still operating in legalism that is following a list of religious rules? You are going to pray for yourself and ask God to deliver you from every form of legalism that adds human requirement to God's word. Ask God to help you to walk in truth and freedom that is in Christ Jesus. Let's pray. Heavenly Father, we pray for ministers and believers that are still operating in legalism, following a list of religious rules that are contrary to your word. Abba, Father, deliver such ministers and believers. May they begin to walk in the truth and freedom that is in Christ Jesus. For the Bible says in John chapter 8 verse 32, "And you shall know the truth, and the truth shall make you free." Therefore, we ask that you grant believers wisdom to understand your word correctly and grace to distinguish biblical truth from human traditions, in Jesus' name. And verse 4 of that 1 Timothy chapter 4 says, "For every creature of God is good, and nothing is to be refused if it is received with thanksgiving." You are going to pray for yourself and ask God for a thankful heart, a heart that continually gives thanks to God for his goodness and provision. Let's pray. Abba, Father, help us not to take your blessings for granted. For the Bible says in James chapter 1 verse 17 that every good gift and every perfect gift is from above and comes down from the Father of light, with whom there is no variation or shadow of turning. Therefore, we ask for a heart that continually gives thanks for your goodness and provision. We also ask that you teach us to receive your blessings with wisdom, moderation, that is not being wasteful, and with a heart full of gratitude, in Jesus' name, amen. And verse 5 of that 1 Timothy chapter 4 says, "For it is sanctified by the word of God and prayer." Dear child of God, pray that God's word shall continue to sanctify your thoughts, choices, and lifestyle. Also pray and ask God to strengthen your prayer life. Let's pray. Lord, we pray this day, let your word continually sanctify our thoughts, choices, and lifestyle. For the Bible says in John chapter 17 verse 17, "Sanctify them by your truth. Your word is truth." Therefore, we pray that your undiluted word shall saturate the hearts of men. Father, help believers to live according to your truth rather than doctrines of men. Father, we also pray that you strengthen our prayer lives. Teach us to bring everything before you with thanksgiving and to depend on you for all our needs. Let's also pray for God's protection from spiritual deception, from falsehood, and establish us in truth. Let's pray. Heavenly Father, we ask this day that you deliver believers from falsehood, from every deception of the enemy. In Jesus' mighty name we pray. Amen.
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2: The word of wisdom today is taken from Proverbs chapter 12, verse 6. The words of the wicked are to lie in wait for blood, but the mouth of the upright shall deliver them. The wicked are those who have been unreconciled to Christ, who have been unreconciled to God through Jesus Christ. They are representing their father, Satan, the devil, who has come to steal, to kill, and to destroy. So they are of their father, the devil, and the lust of their father they will always do. The lust of the eye, the pride of life, and the lust of the flesh. And their father, the devil, was a murderer from the beginning. He does not abide in the truth. There's no truth in him at all. So whenever he speaketh a lie, he speaketh of his own, for he's a liar and the father of it. So the words of the wicked are to lie in wait for blood. So every word that proceeds from their mouth is meant to achieve such wicked plans. See what the scripture says concerning such ones, and advice against associating with them. The wicked is a sinner who lives in sin, who walks in iniquity. So Proverbs chapter 1 verse 10 gave this advice against such ones. Say, my son, if sinners entice thee, consent thou not. So don't listen to them, don't yield to them, don't associate with them. No matter how they try to entice you with their wickedness, no matter how they try to encourage you to show that wickedness profits them. It may profit them for a little, but in the end, it will lead to destruction for them. So the scripture continues in that Proverbs chapter 1 verse 11. It says, if they say, come with us, let us lay wait for blood. Let us lurk privily for the innocent without cause. Verse 12, let us swallow them up alive as the grave and whole as those that go down into the pit. You see, all they are saying is to perfect their wickedness, to perform their wickedness. And in doing, they're expecting that they are going to benefit from that wickedness to their profit. But the profit for now will eventually lead them to destruction. For such benefits, we speak against them eventually. They continue in that Proverbs chapter 1 verse 13. They are saying, we shall find all precious substance, we shall fill our houses with spoil. Verse 14, cast in thy lot among us. Let us have one purse. Verse 15, my son, walk not thou in the way with them. Refrain thy foe from their path. That's the advice you are being given. Don't walk in their ways. Don't follow in their paths. No matter how they try to encourage you or show you that they are benefiting from their wickedness, know it that their wickedness will be a form of judgment against them in the last days. In continuing that Proverbs chapter 1 verse 16, say, for their feet run to evil and make haste

Don't join them, because if you join them, you perish with them. That's why this scripture is reminding us that the words of the wicked are to lie in wait for blood. So don't take their words seriously. Don't consent to their words.

0: wasting, and destruction are in their paths. So do not walk in their paths. Do not commune with them. Do not associate with them. He continued that Isaiah 59 verse 8. He said, the way of peace they know not, and there's no judgment in their goings. They have made them crooked paths. Whosoever goeth therein shall not know peace. If you go with the wicked, you shall not know peace. At the end, you'll be judged. So the word of wisdom for you today is to remind you that the words of the wicked are to lie in wait for blood, but the mouth of the upright shall deliver them. The mouth of the upright speak writings. They speak the word of God, which is the word of life, which is Christ, the power of God, and the wisdom of God. We shall preserve them and deliver them in every circumstance, because where the word of a king is, there is power. I pray that you should remain as the righteousness of God in Christ Jesus and walk uprightly. Walk in the ways of the Lord, in the truth that is in the gospel, and remain in the life of Christ. And I pray that God may give you wisdom and boldness to know what you have to say and when you have to act. In any situation you find yourself, learn to speak uprightly. Learn to speak right things. How will you know how to speak right things? You will know how to speak right things as you meditate upon the word of God. Let the meditation of your heart be acceptable unto the Lord, and let the words of your mouth be acceptable unto the Lord. So study to know to speak rightly. Study to have the knowledge of the truth and to abide in the truth and speak rightly. For the words of the wicked are to lie in wait for blood, but the mouth of the upright shall deliver them. Be an upright person, a righteous person. Be the righteousness of God in Christ Jesus, so that the words you speak will be words of edification, the words of preservation, the words that will deliver many. For the Bible says, he sent forth his word, he delivered them from all their destructions. Be a true ambassador of Christ, so that you continue to speak forth the truth, so that people may know the truth and be set free from their situations. Learn to encourage people using the word of God. Mordecai challenged and encouraged Esther to intercede on behalf of the Jews. In Esther chapter 4 from verse 12. Esther chapter 4 from verse 12. And they told to Mordecai Esther's words. Verse 13. Then Mordecai commanded to answer Esther, think not with thyself that thou shalt escape in the king's house more than all the Jews. Verse 14. For if thou altogether holdest thy peace at this time, then shall their enlargement and deliverance arise to the Jews from another place. But thou and thy father's house shall be destroyed. And who knoweth whether thou art come to the kingdom for such a time as this, as the righteousness of God in Christ Jesus? You must know the position the Lord has put you, and the reason why God placed you in that position. And God placed you in that position for you to be able to speak right things, for you to be able to stand for the truth, so that through the truth you speak, many shall be delivered from destruction. Esther received confidence from this right word that came from Mordecai, and made the approach to the king, which led to the Jews being delivered from destruction that had already been decreed. The word you are hearing today, the word of God, the word you are receiving, is a word for you to be bold and be encouraged to speak the right things that are based on the word of God. For the mouth of the upright shall deliver many from destruction. So the word of wisdom for you today is that the words of the wicked are to lie in wait for blood, but the mouth of the upright shall deliver them. So remain as the righteousness of God in Christ Jesus, so that through you many shall be delivered from the wrath to come. Many shall be delivered from destruction as you continue to spread the good news of the word of God. And as you do this, remain blessed. In Jesus' name, amen.
1: The future of the nation is you. The revival we need is returning to the true God, raising teaching priests, restoring the truth.

Hey, did you know that God has given you all you need to live a great godly life? Yes, to live a great life in all godliness. The great need on every side is spiritual revival, and God is giving it. The Lord God is rending the heavens and coming down among his people. It's all open. You can hear it all

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This is the time we must walk by the Holy Spirit. The time for the revival of our soul is now. So, where are you? Come on.

0: Hallelujah. Just lift up your hands, lift up your hearts, lift up your voice. Let us worship God. Let us worship our Father in heaven. Let us thank Him for His goodness. Let us thank Him for His mercies. Worship Him. Our God is a good God. Let us join the hosts of heaven to declare today and say, Father, holy, holy, holy, you are the Lord God Almighty. Open your mouth and worship the Lord. Heavenly Father, we thank you. Thank you, Abba Father. We give you all the praise. Worship the Father. Worship Him who sits on the throne and unto the Lamb forever and ever. Be praise and glory and honor, Abba Father, unto your name. From the depths of our hearts, from our reins, Abba Father, we give you all the glory. We give you all the honor, all the worship due to your name, O Lord God. You are our rock. You are our defender. You are our fortress. You are our deliverer in all times. Thank you, Abba Father. You are the God of our salvation, our God in whom we trust. Thank you, King of Glory. From you, the Lord will proceed to us today in the name of Jesus. Thank you for you will make your justice known, Abba Father, to us once again in the name of Jesus. Thank you, Father, for your righteousness and your salvation, which is near to us, even more than when we first believed. Thank you, King of Glory. We give you praise. Your right arm, Abba Father, and your hand does mighty things. We declare it will continue to work wonders in our lives in the name of Jesus Christ. Thank you, Heavenly Father. We give you praise. In Jesus' name, praise the Lord. Proverbs chapter 8 verse 1 says, doth not wisdom cry out? Hallelujah. The wisdom of God, the word of God is crying out to us in these times. Hallelujah. That we will not be without works in Jesus' name. We hear the word of God. We have faith. We believe God. Hallelujah. But the word of God coming to us in this season, if you've been listening to the radio, following the prayers, for the fasting, hallelujah. Faith without works is dead. Hallelujah. Faith without, I like the way Pastor says it. He says, faith without work is dead on arrival. Have you heard that word? Maybe you haven't heard the message. It's online. Hallelujah. Faith without works is dead on arrival. But it shall not be your portion in Jesus' name. Proverbs 29 verse 3. Let's pray. Hallelujah. It says, whoso loves wisdom rejoiceth his father, but he that keeps company with harlots spendeth his substance. Hallelujah. I'll read from New King James. Amen. It says, whoever loves wisdom makes his father rejoice, but a companion of harlots wastes his wealth. Hallelujah. Hallelujah. What is wisdom? Whatever you hear, do. Hallelujah. Whatever you hear, do. Faith and wisdom go together. Amen. We hear the word of faith. We do the word of faith. Hallelujah. He said, that's why God says, whoever loves wisdom makes his father rejoice, but a companion of harlots wastes his wealth. The word of God says the Lord's portion is his people. Are you a people of God? You are the wealth. Hallelujah. You are God's workmanship, created in Christ Jesus unto good works, which the Lord has prepared from the foundation of the world, that you should walk in them. Ephesians 2 verse 10. Hallelujah. Say it with me, that I should walk in them. Praise the Lord. So there are good works prepared for you. There are good works prepared for you to do. There are good works prepared for me to do. I shall walk in them. That is the wisdom for today. That's the wisdom for now in the name of Jesus Christ. Just open your mouth and present yourself and say, Father, Lord, here I am, your workmanship. I yield myself. I present myself to you this day, Abba Father, to walk in the works that you have prepared for me from the foundation of the world in the name of Jesus Christ. If hitherto, before now, you do not know the works, you have not been walking in them, take grace today. Say, Father, the word of God says that you are able to make all grace to abound for me, O Lord God, that I will abound in good works in the name of Jesus Christ. We shall not be like the rich fool, Abba Father. That is not our portion. I pray for everyone here, oh Lord God. We shall not be like the rich fool, he who laid treasures for himself here on earth, but was not rich towards God. Father, in the name of Jesus, I pray, oh Lord God, that we will walk in this wisdom in the name of Jesus Christ, that we will be rich in good works. I pray for everyone here, oh Lord God, we shall all be rich in good works in the name of Jesus Christ. Thank you, Heavenly Father. We give you praise in Jesus' name. In Jesus' name, lift your hands and say, Father, I shall be rich in good works. I am prepared to be rich in good works, works of faith, works of obedience, works of righteousness, that your name and your name alone will be glorified. When men see me and see my works, Abba Father, they will glorify you. In Jesus' name I pray. Amen. Hallelujah. That's Proverbs 29 verse 3 again. It says something. Let's look at it again. It says what? Whoever loves wisdom makes his father rejoice, but a companion of harlots wastes his wealth. Are you living here a lover or a waster? A lover of good works or a waster of good works? You are not living here a waster of your father's wealth in you. In Jesus' name, I want you to say it to yourself. Say, Father, I am not living here. You will not live here a waster of the father's wealth in you. In the name of Jesus Christ, you are living here a lover, a keeper of the wisdom of God. And if you believe it, say aloud, every word of God that will come to you today, word of wisdom, word of faith, you shall not waste it in the name of Jesus Christ. You will love it, you will keep it to the praise and glory of your Father in heaven. In Jesus' name I pray. Amen. Hallelujah.
1: We continue our message today from 1 Timothy chapter 4. Verse 3, forbidding to marry and commanding to abstain from meats which God had created to be received with thanksgiving of them which believe and know the truth. This is part of the teachings of those who have departed from the faith, who have given heed to seducing spirits and doctrines of devils. They preach abstinence from marriage, commanding people to abstain from meats which God had created to be received with thanksgiving of them which believe and know the truth. Preaching celibacy and practicing it but not living holy is deception, is the height of deception. Marriage is not sin. God ordained it as root to multiplication, as the scripture tells us in Genesis chapter 1. From verse 27, so God created man his own image, in the image of God created he him, male and female created he them. Verse 28, and God blessed them, and God said unto them, be fruitful and multiply, and replenish the earth, and subdue it, and have dominion over the fish of the sea, and over the fowl of the air, and over every living thing that moveth upon the earth. So God ordained marriage. If somebody's preaching, advising you to forbid marriage, he's not preaching the truth. Marriage is honorable. God ordained it. 1 Corinthians chapter 7, verse 28 says this: But and if thou marry, thou hast not sinned. And if a virgin marry, she hath not sinned. Nevertheless, such shall have trouble in the flesh, but I spare you. If you decide not to marry, don't preach it. Don't command others not to marry, for marriage is honorable. It's a rule whereby the promise of God will be fulfilled. The promise that we should be fruitful and multiply and subdue the earth is through marriage, that this promise will be fulfilled. So if you desire to marry, marry. Refuse that anybody will command you not to marry or to teach you not to marry. For marriage is ordained of God. As the scripture says in Hebrews chapter 13 verse 4, marriage is honorable in all, and the bed undefiled. But warmongers and adulterers God will judge. Do you preach celibacy and practice it? But you are living unholy, and you are involved in adultery, in fornication? God will judge you. It's not what you preach that matters, it's what you practice. If you believe the word of God as you preach it, you do what it says. So don't listen to those who are preaching that you should abstain from marriage. If you desire to marry, don't burn. Marry. Marry and live a holy life. Marry as ordained by the Lord. Marry having the purpose of also being fruitful and multiplying. Those who have departed from the faith, giving heed to seducing spirits and doctrines of devils. They are speaking lies in hypocrisy, having their conscience seared with a hot iron, forbidding to marry, and commanding to abstain from meats which God had created to be received with thanksgiving of them which believe and know the truth. God hath created all things, and everything he has created, he said they are good. So now the Spirit speaketh expressly that in the latter times some shall depart from the faith, giving heed to seducing spirits and doctrines of devils, speaking lies in hypocrisy, having their conscience seared with a hot iron, forbidding to marry, and commanding to abstain from meats which God had created, to be received with thanksgiving of them which believe and know the truth. So those who have departed from the faith, who have given heed to seducing spirits and doctrines of devils, they command that people shall abstain from meat. That is against the word of God. Anything that anybody teaches that is against the word of God, do not believe, do not accept, do not practice. The scripture says in Romans chapter 14 from verse 2, For one believeth that he may eat all things, another who is weak eateth herbs. Verse 3, Let not him that eateth despise him that eateth not, and let not him which eateth not judge him that eateth, for God has received him. Verse 4, Who art thou that judgest another man's servant? To his own master he standeth or falleth, yea, he shall be heard of, for God is able to make him stand. Any doctrine that is not based on the word of God is from the pit of hell. Do not yield, do not accept such doctrines. They are meant to derail you from the truth, from the main focus of obeying the word of God and doing the will of God. Let nothing corrupt your mind from obeying the truth. Let not observation of things that does not matter be the focus of your teaching. Teach the total counsel of the law of the Lord. Teach the word of God. Scripture says in 1 Corinthians chapter 8, verse 8, But meat commended us not to God. For neither if we eat, are we the better? Neither if we eat not, are we the worse? Verse 9, But take heed lest by any means this liberty of yours become a stumbling block to them that are weak. So whatever we do, we should do it honorably. We should do it in obedience to the word of God. We should do it not being judgmental, but we should not allow anybody to command us to do things that are not based on the word of God. God never commanded that we should abstain from meat. God has given us all things freely to enjoy, as long as we do it within the limits of the word of God. For the kingdom of God is not meat and drink, but righteousness and peace and joy in the Holy Ghost. That's what the kingdom of God is. God expects us to continue to seek the kingdom of God and his righteousness. For his kingdom is peace. He desires us to continue to seek peace and pursue it. He desires us to remain in the place of joy as the righteousness of God in Christ Jesus. We are to remain steadfast in the faith, refusing to deviate from the truth, no matter the consequences, no matter whoever is teaching otherwise. We should remain in the truth, walking in the truth. Colossians chapter 2, verse 16. Say, let no man therefore judge you in meat or in drink or in respect of an holy day, of the new moon, of the Sabbath days. Verse 17, which are a shadow of things to come, but the body is of Christ. So continue to present members of your bodies a living sacrifice, holy, acceptable unto the Lord, which is your reasonable service. Heed your members as instruments of righteousness, not as instruments of sin. So whatever you do, do it as unto the Lord, pleasing the Lord. Let your lives and your doing, your talking, your conversation be pleasing unto the Lord. Let it be acceptable unto the Lord. Let no man beguile you of your reward in a voluntary humility and worshiping of angels, intruding into those things which he had not seen, vainly puffed up by his fleshly mind. Verse 19, and not holding the head, from which all the body by joints and hands, having nourishment, ministered and knit together, increased with the increase of God. Increase in the knowledge of the truth. Continue in the truth and walk in the truth. So refuse that anybody will take you away from the truth. He continued in that Colossians chapter 2 verse 20. Wherefore, if you be dead with Christ from the rudiments of the world, whereas though living in the world, are you subject to ordinances? Don't be subject to the ordinances of man, but submit yourself to the will of God. Submit yourself to the word of God. Purpose to be willing and obedient to do the will of God. So wherefore, if you be dead with Christ from the rudiments of the world, whereas though living in the world, are you subject to ordinances? Verse 21, touch not, test not, handle not. Verse 22, which all are to perish with the using after the commandments and doctrines of men. Refuse to be distracted by the doctrines of men and by the doctrines of devils. Refuse to yield yourself to seducing spirits that are speaking lies in hypocrisy, forbidding to marry and commanding to abstain from meat, which God has created to be received with thanksgiving of them which believe and know the truth. So purpose to remain in the place of truth. Don't yield to touch not, test not, handle not, which all are to perish with the using after the commandments and doctrines of men. Continuing that Colossians chapter 2, 23. Which things have indeed a show of wisdom in we worship and humility and neglecting of the body, not in any honor to the satisfying of the flesh. God has not called us into we worship. God has called us to worship him in spirit and in truth. He has not called us into false humility and neglecting of the body. He has called us to submit our spirit, soul, and body unto him, unto the will of God, according to the principles of the word of God. He has not called us to depart from the truth, but rather to remain in the truth. So don't listen, don't teach anything that pertains to commanding to abstain from meats which God has created. Hebrews chapter 13, verse 9. says, be not carried about with diverse and strange doctrines. For it is a good thing that they have been established with grace, not with means, which have not profited them that have been occupied therein. So don't occupy yourself with all these touch not, test not. It is good enough that they have been established with grace. Continue in grace, walking by faith. Because by grace are you saved, through faith. So God expects us to continue in the faith, operating in the grace he has given to us. And the grace of God works with the truth of the word of God. For the law came through Moses, but grace and truth came through our Lord and Savior Jesus Christ. So if you have received the grace of our Lord Jesus Christ, you must continue in the truth of the word of God. You must learn to abide in him and walk in him. Walking by faith, not walking outside the word of God, but walking in the word of God. So refuse to be carried about with diverse and strange doctrines. All these strange doctrines come from those who have departed from the faith, who have given heed to seducing spirits and doctrines of devils. So they are preaching for people to forbid to marry, commanding to abstain from meats which God has created to be received with thanksgiving of them which believe and know the truth. So if you know the truth, remain in the truth. Jesus speaking to the Jews who have believed in him, said, you shall know the truth, and the truth shall make you free. It's in remaining and abiding in the truth that you walk in the freedom that God has purposed you to walk in. The scripture tells us in Genesis chapter 1, verse 29, and God said, behold, I've given you every herb bearing seed which is upon the face of all the earth, and every tree in which is the fruit of a tree yielding seed, to you it shall be for meat. God gave it to us for meat. He has given us all things freely to enjoy, but not to enjoy outside the word of God, but to enjoy in the word of God. So refuse that anything will take you away from the truth, from the word of God. He continued that Genesis 1 verse 30. Say, and to every beast of the earth, and to every fowl of the earth, and to everything that creepeth upon the earth, wherein there is life, I have given every green herb for meat. And it was so. God gave it, and he said, it was so. God has given it to us for us to freely enjoy. And verse 31 says, and God saw everything that he had made, and behold, it was very good. And evening and the morning were the sixth day. How can you preach and command for people to do things against what God has spoken? God said he has given us every piece of the earth and every fowl of the earth and everything. I've given every green herb for meat. And it was so. And God saw everything that he had made, and behold, it was very good. So how can you teach otherwise, commanding people to abstain from meat which God had created to be received with thanksgiving of them which believe and know the truth? Our responsibility as those who know the truth is to receive whatever God has given to us with thanksgiving and use it to glorify the name of the Lord, purposing not to walk outside the word of God. Say, God has given it to us to be received with thanksgiving. That is what we should do, as Jesus demonstrated to us. Luke 24, starting from verse 29. But they constrained him, saying, abide with us, for it is towards evening, and the day is fast spent. And he went in to tarry with them. Verse 30. And it came to pass, as he sat at meat with them, he took bread and blessed it, and brake, and gave to them. So the Lord has shown us what we ought to do with the bread God has given into our hands. We need to thank the Lord. We need to bless the Lord who has blessed us by providing for us. Jesus demonstrated it to us. He said he took bread and blessed it and brake and gave to them. For God had created all things and he has given us the herbs, and the beasts as meat, to be received with thanksgiving of them which believe.

and know the truth. You need to remain in believing what God has told you in the Word of God. So whatever you receive with thanksgiving and bless the holy name of the Lord. And as you receive it, before you even begin to enjoy it, present it back to the Lord who gave it to you and thank Him. That's what Jesus showed us here. He said He took bread and blessed it and broke and gave to them. So we are to receive everything God has given to us with thanksgiving. 1 Corinthians chapter 10, verse 31. He says, whether therefore you eat or drink or whatsoever you do, do all to the glory of God. Do all having thanksgiving in your heart, remembering that what you have that you did not receive. And if you have received it, you need to glorify the holy name of the Lord who has made it available for you. We need to be full of thanksgiving. As the scripture says in Colossians chapter 3 verse 17, and whatever you do in word or deed, do all in the name of the Lord Jesus, giving thanks to God and the Father by Him. So when you are enjoying that meat, that food, remember He who gave it to you. Remember He who gave you life first, that you're able to enjoy what He has provided for you. You may have life and you may not have food to eat. You may have food and you may not be sound in head to enjoy that food. So that's why you need to remember Him and

0: Those who are forbidden to marry and commanded to abstain from meats which God had created to be received with thanksgiving of them which believe and know the truth. I encourage you to remain in the truth, to continue to abide in the truth. He continued in that 1 Timothy chapter 4, verse 4. For every creature of God is good and nothing to be refused, if it be received with thanksgiving. That is the key. The key is that we should receive everything that God has created with thanksgiving. God has created food to be eaten. He did not tell us to abstain from it unless when we desire to pray and fast, but not as a command to abstain from meat which God has created. For every creature of God is good and nothing to be refused if it be received with thanksgiving. The command here is that we should receive it with thanksgiving. It's for us to eat as unto the Lord. It's for us to remain in the Lord and do the will of God concerning every creature of his. For the scripture says expressly in that Genesis 1:31, and God saw everything that he had made, and behold, it was very good. And the evening and the morning were the sixth day. So God saw everything that he has made, that it was very good. Who are you to command people to abstain from enjoying what God has freely given and made and say that is very good? Remember the revelation that God gave to Peter in Acts chapter 10 from verse 13. He says, and there came a voice to him, rise, Peter, kill and eat. Verse 14. But Peter said, not so, Lord, for I've never eaten anything that is common or unclean. Verse 15. And the voice spake unto him again the second time, what God hath cleansed, that call not thou common. What God has cleansed, thou shall not call common. That which God has created and said is good, you cannot make it bad by what you preach and what you say. God has created everything, and behold, he saw that everything he has made is good. So we must remain in the goodness of the Lord. Paul writing to the Romans, in Romans chapter 14, verse 14, say, I know and I'm persuaded by the Lord Jesus that there is nothing unclean of himself, but to him that esteemeth anything to be unclean, to him it is unclean. Verse 20, for me, destroy not the work of God. All things indeed are pure, but it is evil for that man who eateth with offense. So God does not expect us to receive what he has created and to eat it with offense. We have to eat it with thanksgiving. We should eat it in a way not to hurt our brethren. That's why the scripture says we should do all we do in the name of the Lord. We should not deviate from the truth of the gospel. We should remain abiding in the truth and walking in the truth. 1 Corinthians chapter 10 from verse 25. He said, whatsoever is sown in the shambles, that it, asking no question, for conscience sake. Verse 26, for the earth is the Lord's and the fullness thereof. The earth is the Lord and the fullness thereof. What God has created, thou shalt not call common. God has made everything good, but we should eat everything, having thanksgiving. For unto the pure, all things are pure. But unto them that are defiled and unbelieving, is nothing pure. But even their mind and conscience is defiled. So these ones have departed from the faith, giving heed to seducing spirits and doctrines of devils. They have departed from the truth. Their mind and conscience are defiled. He continued in that Titus chapter 1 verse 16. Say they profess that they know God, but in works they deny him, being abominable and disobedient, and unto every good work reprobate. These ones are reprobate. They have departed from the truth. Their mind and conscience are defiled. Are sear with hot iron. They profess that they know God, but in their words they deny him. They are abominable and disobedient. And not every good work, they are reprobate. That's, they have departed from the faith. That's why they are teaching. Forbidding to marry, commanding to abstain from means which God has created to be received with thanksgiving of them which believe and know the truth. For every creature of God is good and nothing to be refused if it be received with thanksgiving. That is the key. Just purpose to receive it with thanksgiving. He continued that 1 Timothy chapter 4, verse 5. For it is sanctified by the word of God and prayer. So when you receive it, it is made holy through prayers of thanksgiving, made according to the word of God. It is sanctified, it is set apart to be enjoyed. So whatever you have received from the Lord, that should be the key. Purpose to give thanks unto the Lord. In everything, give thanks unto the Lord, for this is the will of God concerning you in Christ Jesus. And as you do this, remain blessed. In Jesus' name, amen.
1: Praise God. We thank the Lord for this powerful message. As we have received the word of God from 1 Timothy chapter 4 and verse 3, which says, forbidding to marry and commanding to abstain from meats which God had created to be received with thanksgiving of them which believe and know the truth. Praise God. Father Lord, we thank you for speaking to the church, for speaking to the ministers, the families, and the nations by your Spirit expressly. Thank you, Abba Father, for speaking to the church expressly by your Spirit to be warned of these latter times, that the saints shall remain standing in faith in Christ Jesus. In the mighty name of Jesus, Abba Father, we pray that the hearer of this word, that the hearer of this truth shall remain in the word of God. They shall remain in the truth. They shall be rooted in the knowledge of the word of God. In the mighty name of Jesus, Father Lord, we pray that the ministers shall not depart from the truth. We pray, Abba Father, that the believers in all the nations of the world shall not depart from the truth. We pray, Abba Father, that the church of Jesus Christ in all the nations of the world shall not depart from the faith, but they shall remain abiding and abounding in the love of God till the coming of our Lord and Savior, Jesus Christ. In the name of Jesus, we pray, O Lord, as 1 Timothy chapter 4, verse 1 says, now the Spirit speaketh expressly that in the later times some shall depart from the faith, giving heed to seducing spirits and doctrines of devils. Father, we pray for those who has departed from the faith, for those who has given heed to the doctrines of the devils. Father, we pray that they shall be restored by this word. They shall be restored by your Spirit. They shall be quickened in the mighty name of Jesus. Lord, we pray that they shall return to the truth. They shall return to the life. They shall return to the way which is in Christ Jesus, in the name of Jesus. Father, we pray for as many who are preaching abstinence from marriage, and as many who are preaching and commanding people to abstain from meat which you have given to men, that they may receive with thanksgiving. Father, we pray that they shall come to the knowledge of the truth in the mighty name of Jesus. Abba Father, we pray that as they encounter the truth, they shall be set free.
2: For the word of the Lord says, then you shall know the truth, and the truth shall set you free. Father, Lord, we pray that they shall come to the knowledge of the truth. They shall come to their senses in the name of Jesus. Father, we pray that they shall come to the light. They shall come to the light of the glorious gospel of our Lord and Savior Jesus Christ. In the mighty name of Jesus, they shall receive Jesus in their hearts. They shall walk in the light. They shall abide in the light. And they shall return to be the light of the world. Father Lord, we pray that the dwelling ministers and believers who has departed from the faith shall return to the word of truth. In the mighty name of Jesus, may they return to the teachings of Christ, forsaking every contrary teachings. In the mighty name of Jesus, we cast down every doctrines of the devils in the hearts of men. In the mighty name of Jesus, we cast down every doctrines and every high thing that has exalted itself against the knowledge of the Lord. We bring them to the obedience of Christ in the mighty name of Jesus. Oh Lord, we declare that only the counsel of the Lord shall stand in the lives of men in the name of Jesus. Only the counsel of the Lord shall stand in the body of Christ in the name of Jesus. Only the counsel of the Lord shall stand in families, among the ministers, and in all the nations of the world in the mighty name of Jesus. Father Lord, we pray that the ministers shall refuse and resist to be derailed. In the name of Jesus, we declare that the believers shall resist the doctrines of the devil. May they be rooted in your word as the righteousness of God in Christ Jesus. In the mighty name of Jesus, we pray, our Father, that as the righteous and the church delight in your word, Father, we pray that as they pray without ceasing, they shall not be derailed. In the mighty name of Jesus. Father Lord, we call upon Jesus Christ, our Lord and Savior, to come and build his church. Let Christ build the ministers, that they may remain looking unto Jesus as the author and the finisher of their faith and fulfilling their calling. In the mighty name of Jesus, we reject, O Lord, every doctrines of the devil in the church of Jesus Christ, and we cast out and down every seducing spirit in the body of Christ. In the mighty name of Jesus, we decree that the righteous shall overcome the spirit of this age by the blood of the Lamb and by the word of the testimonies. In the name of Jesus, we declare that the church shall be diligent in working out their salvation with fear and trembling, and laying hold to eternal life. In the mighty name of Jesus. Thank you, Abba Father. In Jesus' mighty name, we have prayed. Amen.
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Amen.

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0: Let's pray. Let's thank God for this time He's given us. Father God, we thank You, Father, for this time of prayer. Father God, Lord, we thank You for granting us yet another opportunity, Lord, to sit in the gap to pray, my Father God. Lord, we pray that You should give us utterance this evening to pray according to Your will, Father. Lord, help us to be alert and attentive, Lord, and help us to hear what You have to say to us, Lord. We thank You. We praise You, Lord. In Jesus' name we pray. Amen. Let's open to the book of Hosea, chapter 11. Hosea 11. We'll read from verse 1. Hosea 11 from verse 1. Hosea chapter 11 from verse 1. It says, "When Israel was a child, then I loved him and called my son out of Egypt. As they called them, so they went from them. They sacrificed unto Balaam and burned incense to graven images." So God is reminding Israel of the time that He called them out of Egypt. And He says, you know, I called you out of love, you know, and I called you out to separate you unto myself. And He says, you know, but you gave heed to other voices, other things that tried to catch your attention. So it was basically idolatry, the worship of Balaam. And they started burning incense to graven images. So my prayer point here is that we shall continue to understand and appreciate the great love of God, you know, and we shall continue to keep our eyes on Him. You know, there are many things that try to draw our attention away from God. The lust of the world, the lust of the eyes, the pride of life. You know, there are so many things. You know, even the blessings that we have can take us away from God, you know, if we allow those things to occupy us too much. So let's pray that, you know, we shall continue to serve the Lord and continue to make Him our priority. You know, let us continue to remember the great love of God and what He has done for us in reconciling us to Himself through Jesus Christ. Let's pray. Father God, we thank You, Father. We praise You, Lord. Lord, we pray that we shall continue to serve You, Lord, with gladness, Lord, with joy, Father God. Lord, we pray that none of us shall be drawn away by the things of this world, my Father God. Lord, we shall not give our worship to anyone else, my Father, or to anything else, my Father God. Lord, let us continue to put You at the center of our lives, my Father God. Let our relationship with You be our priority, my Father, Lord. Let pleasing You, my Father, be the one thing that we focus on always, my Father God. Lord, we pray that You shall continue to secure us, Father, from all those things in this world, the glitz and glamour of this world, my Father, lust of the flesh, lust of the eyes, and the pride of life, Father God. Lord, let us continue to remain focused on You, my Father, and on the truth of Your word, Lord. We thank You, we praise You, Lord. In Jesus' name we pray. Amen. And we're reading from Hosea chapter 11. Let's look at verse 3. It says, "I taught Ephraim also to go, taking them by their arms, but they knew not that I healed them." You know, so God is showing His great love, and you know, He's referring to how a parent teaches a child to walk. You know, He says, "I held them by their hand, by their arms, and I was teaching them." And it says, "They knew not that I healed them." You know, and there are many blessings that came as a result of God's love, healing, deliverance, but they did not realize that it was God who was doing it. You know, they attributed the blessing to some other source. You know, so the point here is, you know, God was teaching them to walk in light, in honesty, in truth, in integrity, in obedience to His word, you know, but, and as a result, and as part of that teaching, that relationship, they were also getting blessed, but they did not realize, you know, the source of their blessing was God. They did not give Him the glory, the honor, the praise that was due unto His name. And so we're going to pray that, you know, we shall continue to walk in the ways that the Lord is leading us in, you know, in the way of light, in the way of truth, in the way of obedience and submission to His will. And we shall continue to appreciate God for every blessing that we have, whether seen or unseen. You know, the source of all blessings is our God. You know, it does not happen by chance. It does not happen by coincidence. The things that you're enjoying today is because of what God has given us. Amen. So let's pray that we shall continue to walk in His ways and also give Him the glory for everything that He continues to do for us. Father God, we thank You, Father God, for teaching us, my Father, Your ways, my Father God. Thank You for leading us, Lord, in the way of life, in the way of truth, Father God. Lord, we pray that we shall continue to remain in the light of Your word, my Father, in the light of Your counsel, my Father God. Lord, none of us shall choose any other way, my Father God. Lord, we shall not depart from the way of righteousness, my Father God. Let us remain, my Father, in the narrow way, Father God, seeking You, serving You, Lord. And Lord, we pray that We shall continue to be grateful, Lord, for every blessing that you have granted to us, Lord. Lord, we shall not take the glory for anything, my Father God. Lord, we shall not attribute the glory to anybody else, my Father God. Lord, it is all because of you, my Father, because of your love, my Father God. Lord, you send your word to heal us, to deliver us, Lord. Lord, your desire for us is good, my Father, Lord. Your thoughts for us are thoughts of peace, my Father God. And you continue to do great and mighty things for us, my Father God, both seen and unseen, my Father God. And Lord, we thank you for everything, Lord. In Jesus' name we pray. Amen. We're reading from Hosea chapter 11. Let's look at verse 4. It says, I drew them with cords of a man with bands of love, and I was to them as they that take off the yoke on their jaws, and I laid meat unto them. So God continues to paint a picture of how he took care of them. You know, he brought them out of Egypt, you know, and they were not a people who were literate or aware of God's ways. So he taught them, you know, and he was patient with them, you know, and he continued to take care of them, heal them, deliver them. And he says, you know, I called you not with bands of love. Even when God called them unto himself, you know, it was not through coercion or manipulation. You know, it was through love. You know, it was a gentle, loving call from the Lord unto this people. And he says, he was like one who took the yoke. You know, so he removed that yoke from their neck, you know, the yoke of bondage. And it says, you know, when you remove that ring of yoke from an animal, you know, it allows it to breathe. It allows it to relax. You know, so that is what God is doing. He is trying to put them in a comfortable place. And he says, I laid meat unto them. You know, he also took care of their needs. So we're going to pray that, you know, we shall continue to appreciate everything that God is doing for us. Because sometimes people complain about serving God, seeking God. You know, they feel like, you know, they're restricted, they're constricted. But this is where you have true liberty, you know. And it is God who sets us free. You know, many people think they're free, but they're all in bondage of one kind or the other. The true freedom is having peace. You know, is having joy. And true freedom is, you know, being able to serve the Lord and being confident about tomorrow and the future. Amen. So let's pray that we shall continue to serve the Lord with gladness and we shall appreciate his great love for us. Father God, we thank you, Father God, for delivering us, Father, from every yoke of bondage, Lord. Thank you for setting us free, my Father. Thank you for providing, Father, for all our needs, my Father God. Lord, you continue to take care of us, my Father, Lord. You are the good shepherd who leads us into green pastures, Father, Lord. Lord, you are our shield, my Father, Lord. You are our defense. You are our refuge, my Father, God. Lord, you are our strong tower, Father, Lord. And Lord, we thank you, Father, for your great love towards us, my Father, God. Lord, we pray that we shall continue to seek you and serve you, Lord, in spirit and in truth, Lord. We thank you. We praise you, Lord. In Jesus' name we pray. Amen. We're reading from Hosea 11. Let's look at verse 5. He says, you shall not return into the land of Egypt, but the Assyrian shall be his king, because they refuse to return. Verse 6 says, and the sword shall abide on his cities and shall consume his branches and devour them because of their own counsels. Amen. So first of all, you know, God showed, or he explained, he described the great love and care and attention that he showed towards his people. And then he talks about how, you know, they've been drawn away by idols and idolatry, and now he says they refuse to return, you know, and they're walking in their own counsels, you know. So we're going to pray that, you know, none of us shall refuse to return. You know, if we have missed it at any point, as the word of God corrects us, let us be quick to return. And it says, you know, they walked in their own counsels in verse 6. So we're going to pray that, you know, we shall not walk in our own counsel. You know, let us continue to walk according to what the word of God says. Let us not walk in our own wisdom, our own understanding. Amen. So let's pray. Father God, we thank you, Father God. Father, we pray that, Lord, that we shall be those who are quick to repent and return, my Father. Lord, if we have missed it at any point, my Father, even as your word, my Father, comes forth and reveals, my Father, the truth concerning each and every one of us, Lord. Lord, let us be quick to accept the truth and to do it, my Father God. For the doers are justified, my Father. It is not the hearers, my Father. Lord, we pray that we shall also walk according to the good counsel of your word, my Father God. Lord, we shall not walk in our own wisdom. We shall not walk in our own understanding, my Father. Lord, we shall not consider ourselves, my Father, wise, my Father. But Lord, we shall continue to depend on the wisdom of your word, my Father God. Lord, our wisdom is nothing, my Father. But Lord, let us lean on you, my Father, for you are our strength, Lord. You know the future, my Father. You hold our tomorrow, my Father. Let us continue to trust in you, Lord, and lean on you, Father. We thank you. We praise you, Lord. In Jesus' name we pray. Amen. And let's look at verse 7. It says, and my people are bent to backsliding from me, though they call them to the Most High. None at all would exalt him. Amen. So he says, you know, my people are prone to backsliding. You know, and he says, though they call to them, so they call, they give God lip service. But he says, you know, none of them exalt me, you know, from their hearts. The exaltation, the praise does not come from within. You know, they give him lip service. But, you know, God knows the difference between lip service and what is coming from somebody's heart. So they're going to pray that, you know, none of us shall remain in a backslidden state. None of us shall backslide, but let us continue to make progress. And there's no point in going back to our previous state, because he has made us a new creation, you know, and we have to press forward. We have to keep advancing. This is a race, you know, and if you go back in a race, you know, what's the point of even entering the race? So let us continue to press forward and to perfection. Amen. Let's pray. Father God, we thank you, Father, for delivering us, my Father, for saving us, Father, for giving us a hope and a future. Thank you, Father, for making us joint heirs with Jesus Christ, Father. Lord, we pray that none of us, my Father, shall look back, my Father. We put our hands on the plow, my Father. Lord, help us to press forward, my Father. Lord, help us to look forward, my Father, to standing before you, my Father God, on that day, my Father, Lord. And Lord, even as we have this hope, my Father, let us continue to purify ourselves every day, my Father God, by obeying your word, by doing your word, my Father God. And Lord, we pray that we shall continue to serve you, Lord, from our hearts, my Father God. Lord, we shall not just give you lip service, Father God, but let us worship you in spirit and in truth, Lord. We thank you. We praise you, Lord. In Jesus' name we pray. Amen. And let's look at verse 8. Verse 8 says, how shall I give thee up, Ephraim? How shall I deliver thee, Israel? How shall I make thee as Admah? How shall I set thee as Zeboim? Mine heart is turned within me, and my repentings are kindled together. I will not execute the fierceness of my anger. I will not return to destroy Ephraim, for I am God and not man, the Holy One in the midst of thee, and I will not enter into the city. Hallelujah. So you can see here, though the clouds of judgment are on the horizon, you know, God is not glad, you know, about bringing that judgment to pass. But, you know, he's a God who stands for justice, and he's a God who stands for what is right. So he will bring about the chastening, he'll bring about the justice, the judgment, but, you know, he does not take delight in doing it. So you can see here, you know, that he's not happy about what he's about to do, but, you know, he has to do it because these people have departed from him. You know, they have refused to repent. It says they have not repented. And God says, you know, though, you know, he has to bring judgment upon them, he's not like a man. You know, we know that when man is betrayed, you know, he can be impulsive. He can be unforgiving, you know, but God is not man. His ways are higher than our ways. You know, his approach is totally different when it comes to long-suffering, mercy, compassion. You know, God is leaps and bounds above what anybody can imagine. So that is what he says, you know, that it's because of his compassion, his mercy. You know, he's not willing to do this joyfully, you know, but he has to do it because he's a God who stands for what is right and true. So we're going to pray that we shall also continue to be compassionate and loving towards others. We shall continue to be patient and long-suffering with others. Let's ask God for grace to do that, because our God is so compassionate, so merciful. It's because of him that we are not destroyed, and it's because of him that we are here. Amen. So let's appreciate God. Father God, we thank you, Father, for your great love, your mercy, your loving kindness, Father. Lord, we thank you, Father, for being long-suffering towards us, my Father. And we thank you, Father, for coming after us, my Father God, for sending your only begotten Son, my Father, that through him we might be saved and be reconciled to you, Lord. Lord, we thank you, Father, for this gift of salvation, Father. Lord, we pray that we shall continue to be compassionate ourselves, Lord. We shall continue to be loving towards others, my Father, Lord. We shall continue to be merciful, Lord, and long-suffering, Lord. Lord, give us the patience, my Father, to wait for people to turn around, to change, to repent, my Father God. Lord, we shall not write off anybody, my Father God. Lord, we thank you. We praise you, Lord. In Jesus' name we have prayed. Amen.
1: God bless you, everyone. We thank God for those prayers. Let's turn our Bibles to Hosea chapter 14. We really thank God for the prayers. You know, it's the perfect start.

to, you know, understand about God's love and, you know, how the people failed. And that's what Hosea 14 verse 1 says. It says, O Israel, return to the Lord thy God, for thou hast fallen by iniquity. So we know if you read the entire book of Hosea, it just shows all the way through how God is showing his mercy. You know, he's going to pass judgment, but it's always where God gives an opportunity to repent, to turn. And that's what verse 1 says. That's the end of the chapter. It says, O Israel, return unto the Lord thy God, for thou hast fallen by thy iniquity. So we're going to make this prayer. You know, there's always hope when God is there, you know. But it's about timing, you know, it's about understanding the mercy of God and not taking that grace for granted. And there are so many people who try to put it on to tomorrow, but they do not know whether they're going to stay, you know, the very next second. And that's what the scripture is saying. You know, it says, O Israel, return unto the Lord thy God, for thou have fallen by thy iniquity. So you see, the Bible says all have sinned and fallen short of the glory of God, you know. So David understood this and he says, cast me not away from your presence and take not your Holy Spirit away from me. So it's more important for him to be purged by the word of God, to allow himself, open himself for the Lord to teach, for the word to correct him, rather than be cast away by the Lord, you know. So we're going to make this prayer that for those who have fallen, who have backslidden, there's always hope. If they humble themselves, if they acknowledge their sin, and if they turn to God, God is a loving father, like we have seen in the earlier prayers, like a father who's taught his child, you know, how to walk. He's carried them through, you know, but what is important is turn away from the idolatry. Turn away from all the things that's separating you from worshiping God. Turn away from every form of iniquity, anything that's separating you from worshiping God in spirit and in truth. Return unto the Lord. Let's open our mouths and pray. Heavenly Father, we give you thanks. We give you praise, Lord. Lord, first of all, we want to appreciate you, for you are a loving Father, Lord. Lord, you have not, Lord, your word says, Lord, if you mark our transgressions, who can stand, Lord? But we thank you, Lord, that we have a hope in you, Lord. Lord, to the depths of what we have fallen, Lord, if we humble ourselves, if we return to you, if we acknowledge our sin, Lord, Lord, you are a faithful, you are a loving Father who will always accept, Lord, when we turn away from our sin, Lord. Lord, this is our prayer, this is our desire, Lord. Many a times, O Lord, we have fallen weak and we have turned away, Lord, Heavenly Father, because of our situation, Lord, or because we have given up, Lord. But our prayer, O Lord, our desire, Lord, if any one of us has gone weak, Lord, we pray, Lord, we will return to you, Lord. We will take this comfort and strength in your word, Lord. We will continue to put on the whole armor of God and equip ourselves, Lord, with your word at all times, Lord, to know that there is a hope in you, Lord, that our strength, our confidence is in you, Lord. Lord, your word says that he who endures till the end shall be saved, Lord. And this is our prayer, this is our desire, Lord, that we will not be a castaway, Lord. But as your word equips us, Lord, we will continue to abide in that truth, O Lord. Lord, we shall not give in to any form of iniquity, Lord. It shall not be found in our lives. It shall not be found in our temple, Lord. It shall not be found in our dwelling, O Lord, Heavenly Father, Lord. In all that we do, Lord, we want to please you, Lord, that at the end of it, Lord, Heavenly Father, Lord, we will hear you say that we have done it well, Lord, Heavenly Father. We have brought glory and honor to your name, Lord, that we have been truly faithful witnesses, Lord, of the kingdom, Lord, of your word, Lord. We pray, Lord, Heavenly Father, Lord, let people not push on to tomorrow, Lord, what they do not know, what they do not see, Lord, but let them return, let them repent and come to you when there is still time at hand, Lord. We give you thanks, we give you praise in Jesus' name. Amen. Verse 2 says, we are reading from Hosea chapter 14, verse 2. It says, take with you words and turn to the Lord. Say unto him, take away all iniquity and receive us graciously. So will we render the calves of our lips. Hallelujah. So you see, it says, take with you words. But you know, what words are you going to say? You know, there are many people who just approach the Lord and they go on. You know, it's very common when you want to speak to someone, there's always a waterfall of words that just comes. You just go on parroting everything and repeating what you want to say. But here it says, take with you words and turn to the Lord, say unto him, take away all iniquity, receive us graciously. So you see, it's a plea. The prophet is saying, when you turn to the Lord, remind the Lord how gracious he is, how loving he is. Take the word, because, you know, that's what he says. God will never turn back on his word. His word, it endures forever. It's the same yesterday, today, and forever. So you can always have hope in the word of God when you stand, when you abide in the word. So when you return to the Lord, be humble. That's what the scripture is saying. Humble yourself. Come to the Lord with a plea that you're seeking forgiveness at its true worth. You know, let your words not be just vain words, but let it be true that you are seeking true repentance, that you're asking.

And pray. Heavenly Father, we give you thanks. We give you praise, Lord. Lord, we pray for ourselves, Lord. May we always learn to operate in humility, Lord. Lord, we come to you with your word, O Lord, your word, which is the same yesterday, today, and forever, Lord. Your word, Lord, which gives us hope, Lord. Lord, which is perfect, Lord, which converts the very soul, O Lord, Heavenly Father, Lord. It is only through your word, which is living, that we have hope for a tomorrow, Lord, not just in this world, Lord, but a hope to be with you forever, Lord, Heavenly Father. This is our prayer, Lord. We acknowledge, Lord, that we have faltered, that we have failed, that we have sinned, O Lord, Heavenly Father, Lord. But in your mercy, in your grace, Lord, with your goodness, Lord, we pray, Lord, we repent, Lord, from all our form of wickedness, all the iniquity, Lord, where we have failed, Lord. We ask you, Lord, to accept us, Lord, Heavenly Father. Graciously receive us, Lord Jesus, Lord. Remember the covenant that you have made with us, Lord, as we desire to remain in you, Lord, Heavenly Father, Lord. Lord, we pray, Lord, our prayers, O Lord, every word that we speak, O Lord, Heavenly Father, Lord, our desire is to bring glory and honor to your name, Lord. We pray for our lips, O Lord, Heavenly Father, for our mouth, Lord, that it shall continue to speak words that are seasoned with salt, Lord, that continues to speak grace to the hearers, O Lord, Heavenly Father. Our mouth shall not speak anyhow, Lord, Heavenly Father, Lord. But we pray, Lord, whenever we speak, Lord, it shall be gracious words, Lord. It will be the oracles of your word, O Lord, Heavenly Father, Lord. We give you thanks, we give you praise in Jesus' mighty name. Amen. Verse 3 says, Ashur shall not save us. We will not ride upon horses. Neither will we say any more to the work of our hands, you are our gods. For indeed the fatherless findeth mercy. Hallelujah. So you see, there are people who always try to find strength and hope in things, in people. They find their defense, you know, in a way that they can escape from the problem. But you know, if you're not in God, that problem will always somehow find and overtake you. But here, what the scripture is saying that, you know, learn to find your hope, your trust in God, because it is only God who can be your rock solid defense. It is only God who can protect you. It's only God who can preserve you. Do not trust in your wisdom. Do not trust in your abilities. You know, like the prayers you made, do not even trust in the blessings that has come to you, because, you know, it is God who has given that to you. But if you take God out of the picture, there is no picture left for us. So we're going to make this prayer that at all times we will continue to have this confidence, this hope that our salvation, our hope is only in the Lord, that it is only God who can save us. And if you know that, if you have that confidence, it doesn't matter who is there before you, what is the fire, what is the storm, you know that God is fighting that battle for you and he's going to give you that victory. So let's pray. We will continue to have God as our refuge. Heavenly Father, we give you thanks, we give you praise, Lord. Lord, as the psalmist says, some put their trust in horses, some in chariots, but we will put our trust in the name of the Lord. Lord, we thank you, Lord, that you are our defense, Lord, Heavenly Father, Lord, that those who run to you, Lord, they are safe, Lord, for you are our strong tower, Lord. Lord, this is our prayer, this is our desire, Lord. Lord, that we will not be those, Lord, who boast in their wisdom, in their strength, in their riches, Lord. No, Lord, but we will make this boast that we are in you, Lord, that we know you, Lord, Heavenly Father, Lord, that we have tasted and seen that you are good, Lord. Lord, our refuge, our safety will continue to be in you, in your word, O Lord, Heavenly Father. For it is your hands that continue to save us, that continues to equip us, Lord. We thank you, Lord, Heavenly Father, Lord, that we are not castaways, Lord, Heavenly Father. We are not bastards, O Lord. We are not those who do not have a father, Lord, but we have you, Lord, a hope, Lord. And in you, we always find mercy, Lord. In you, we find always hope, O Lord. We thank you for your grace, O Lord, which continues to keep us, Lord, in every situation, Lord, Heavenly Father. May we never take your mercy, your grace, or your love for granted, Lord, and return, Lord, to vomit of sin, O Lord, Heavenly Father, Lord. But may we continue to be planted in you, Lord, and remind ourselves, Lord, that you are our God and you are our Father, Lord, that you are our restorer and you are our safety, Lord. You are our refuge, Lord. You are our stronghold in everything, Lord. We have our hope and confidence in you, Lord. And as long as we have that hope and confidence, Lord, we will not be shaken, Lord, Heavenly Father, Lord. Cause us to continue to remind ourselves who we are in you, Lord, and remind ourselves of the hope we have in Christ Jesus, Lord. We give you thanks, we give you praise in Jesus' name. Amen. Verse 4 says, I will heal their backsliding. I will love them freely, for my anger is turned away from him. Verse 5, I will be as a dew unto Israel. He shall grow as the lily and cast forth his roots as Lebanon. His branches shall spread and his beauty shall be as the olive tree and his smell as Lebanon. Verse 7, they that dwell under his shadow shall return. They shall revive as the corn and grow as the wine. The scent thereof shall be as the wine of Lebanon. Hallelujah.
If you

0: in these verses, it just shows the beauty of being in God, you know. It shows the prosperity. It shows the fatness. It shows how God restores when you turn back to God, you know, there is beauty. There is healing. You know, there is hope. He turns away his anger from you. His branches spread over. You find safety. You find refuge. All this is possible only when you dwell under the shadow of the Lord, when you know where to find yourself, when you know where to position yourselves, so that it's not just you, but it extends to your household. You be an example for your children. You be an example for those who see you. You know that you can strongly boast and say that my strength, my confidence, my covering is my Lord. He is my banner. So we're going to make this prayer that at all times we will continue to keep the Lord as our banner. We will be found in the safety, in the refuge of his wings. And as we continue to position and remain there, we shall continue to see the beauty of the Lord in every situation. We will continue to see the expansion of the Lord in every situation. We will continue to see his branches spread forth. We will continue to be fruitful. We will continue to see revival. We will continue to see healing in every situation because the Lord's word has said it. Let us just believe it and purpose that this shall be the place where we remain. Let's open our mouths and pray. Heavenly Father, we give you thanks. We give you praise, Lord. Lord, we thank you, Lord. Lord, for our hope, our confidence shall continue to be in you. Lord, we thank you, Lord, that you have turned away your anger from us, Lord. Lord, we thank you, Lord, that you are a God who continues to show us your love, Lord, that you heal everyone, O Lord, Heavenly Father, who returns to you, Lord, Heavenly Father, Lord. We thank you for the growth. We thank you, Lord, for the expansion, Lord. We thank you for spreading your love, your beauty over us, over our children, over our ministry, over our employments, Lord, over all our doings, O Lord, Heavenly Father, Lord. We pray, Lord, we thank you, Lord, that all that we are receiving, these blessings, Lord, this growth, Lord, it is only because of your grace and mercy, Lord, because you have promised it, O Lord, Heavenly Father, Lord. Lord, we purpose, Lord, to remain under the canopy of your blessing, Lord, under the purpose, under the promise that you have given to us, O Lord, Heavenly Father, Lord. We shall not have any bad scent, O Lord, Heavenly Father, Lord, but anything we do, Lord, our obedience, Lord, shall be a sweet-smelling aroma to you, Lord, Heavenly Father, Lord. We shall continue to bring you good pleasure in all that we do, Lord. Our children shall bring you good pleasure, Lord Heavenly Father. We thank you, Lord Heavenly Father, Lord, for we shall continue to remain planted in you, Lord. Even as it said in Joshua, Lord, as for me and my house, we will serve the Lord, Lord. Lord, this is our desire, Lord, that we shall continue to be planted in you, Lord, planted in your house, O Lord, that we may continue to enjoy the blessing that causes us to remain in you, Lord. We give you thanks. We give you praise in Jesus' name. Amen. Verse 8 says, Ephraim shall say, what have I to do anymore with idols? I have heard him and observed him. I am like a green fir tree. From me is thy fruit found. Hallelujah. So you see, idolatry was a thing that always caused the people of Israel to turn away from God. Wherever they went, they would give their heart to something else, you know. And if you see today in the world, if there is something that is pleasing to you in the world, it tends to take your focus away. The lust of the eyes, the lust of the flesh, the pride of life. It takes you away from worshiping God. It takes you away from meditating on the word of God. And that becomes an idol in your life. It could be your work. It could be your relationship. It could be anything. Anything that takes away your time from spending with God, it's an idol. So, you know, that's what it says. Ephraim shall say, what have I to do anymore with idols? So we're going to make this prayer that we shall have nothing to do with anything that brings dishonor to the word of God. Anything that tries to take our time away from God, it shall no longer be a part of our lives. We shall continue to honor the Lord and keep him as our first love at all times. We shall not lose our candlestick. We shall not give that place to anyone else because God is a zealous God. And before we make that prayer, it says in the end, from me is thy fruit found. And that's very important. If we turn to John 15, verse 4 and 5, it says, abide in me and I in you. As the branch cannot bear fruit of itself, except it abide in the vine, no more can you, except you abide in me. I am the vine, you are the branches. He that abides in me and I in him, the same brings forth much fruit, for without me, you can do nothing. So, you know, we come to understand that fruitfulness is only because you are connected to the true vine. You know, you can, and it is important for us to continue to bear fruit, you know. God continues to prune us through his word. Fruitfulness, it is just a byproduct of us being connected to the vine. And this is what the scripture says, from me is thy fruit found. So we're going to make this prayer that we shall continue to bring forth fruit as we remain connected to the Lord. Let's open our mouths and pray. Heavenly Father, we give you thanks, we give you praise. Lord, we pray for ourselves, we pray for our children, we pray for each and every one of us, Lord. Idolatry shall no longer be found in us, Lord. It shall never be found in our tabernacles, Lord. Lord, no form of covetousness, Lord. No form of idolatry, Lord. Nothing shall separate us, Lord, from worshipping you in spirit and in truth, Lord. Nothing shall steal away the time that we have to give to you, Lord Heavenly Father, Lord. Our time, our worship, our talent, our treasure, Lord. Nothing, Lord, shall be stolen away, Lord. But we shall continue to honor you, Lord, and keep you as our first love, Lord Heavenly Father, Lord. We will continue to remind ourselves, Lord Heavenly Father, Lord, that it is only through you, Lord Heavenly Father, that we are able to bear fruit, Lord. And we pray, Lord Heavenly Father, we shall continue to bear good fruit, Lord, that your word shall continue to prune us, Lord Heavenly Father, Lord, that at all times, Lord, we shall be found as those who bear fruit, Lord. We shall be a tree planted by the rivers of water, Lord, bringing forth fruit in each season, Lord. Our leaf shall not wither away, Lord. Whatever we put our hands to do, it shall continue to prosper through you, Lord Heavenly Father. We pray, Lord, may we continue to be watered by you, Lord, watered by your word, O Lord Heavenly Father, Lord, and continue to bear fruit, Lord, that brings good glory, Lord, that brings good honor to your name, O Lord Heavenly Father. Bad fruit shall never be found in us, O Lord Heavenly Father, Lord, but fruit that continues to bring us closer to you, Lord Heavenly Father, Lord. We give you thanks, we give you praise in Jesus' name. Amen. And lastly, verse 9 says, who is wise and he shall understand these things? Prudent and he shall know them. For the ways of the Lord are right and the just shall walk in them, but the transgressors shall fall therein. Hallelujah. This shall not be our portion. We shall not be those who are called as transgressors. We shall not be those who fall by the wayside. We shall be those who are called wise. We shall be those who have the spirit of understanding. We shall be those who know, who are prudent, who are called as those who follow the way of the Lord. And what is the way of the Lord? Jesus says, I am the way, I am the truth and the life. No one comes to the Father except through me. It's as simple as that. So as this word is revealed, we shall be called the just who walk in the word. Let's open our mouths and pray. Heavenly Father, we give you thanks. We give you praise, Lord. We thank you for the way that you have plainly set forth for each and every one of us, Lord. Lord, our eyes shall never be blind, Lord, to the way that has been plainly set before us, Lord. We thank you, Lord, that you have shown us the path of life, Lord. In your presence, Lord, there is fullness of joy. At your right hand, pleasures forevermore, Lord. At all times, O Lord, Heavenly Father, Lord, we shall be called wise, Lord, Heavenly Father. We shall be those who understand your word, O Lord, Heavenly Father. We shall be called prudent, Lord. We shall be those, O Lord, who know that your word and your ways are right, O Lord, and we shall continue to walk in them, Lord, Heavenly Father, Lord. And we pray, Lord, we shall continue to be those who continue to shine forth, Lord, this glorious work, O Lord, Heavenly Father, and bring many, Lord, to this righteous way, O Lord, Heavenly Father, Lord, Heavenly Father, Lord. We shall not be counted among the transgressors, O Lord, but we shall be those, O Lord, who shall be called wise, O Lord, who continue, Lord, to preach and teach, Lord, these transgressors, Lord, the error of their ways, Lord, and bring them, Lord, to the glorious way, which is you, Lord Jesus, Lord. We give you thanks, we give you praise in Jesus' mighty name. Amen.
1: Hallelujah. Amen. 2 Corinthians chapter 4, verse 18 says, while we do not look at the things which are seen, but at the things which are not seen. For the things which are seen are temporary, but the things which are not seen are eternal. Hallelujah. The things which are not seen are eternal. The word of God may not be seen, but still Hebrews chapter 11 verse 2 says, we understand that the things which are seen were not made of things which are visible. They were framed by the word of God. Hallelujah. Let's go to the book of Mark 11, verse 22. It says there, Jesus answered and said to them, have faith in God. Hallelujah. And he said, for assuredly I say to you, whoever says to this mountain, be removed and be cast into the sea, and does not doubt in his heart, but believes that those things he says will be done, he will have whatever he says. 24. Therefore, I say to you, whatever things you ask when you pray, believe that you receive them and you will have them. Hallelujah. And I thank God for the prayers, which is a prayer that I want us to pray. The psalmist says in Psalm 45 verse 2, he says, you are fairer than the sons of men. Grace is poured on your lips. Our God has blessed you forever. Hallelujah. All the men of faith in Hebrews 11 appropriated everything they did and everything they had and whoever they became because of faith. Hallelujah. And so We are going to pray like the disciples asked Jesus. They said, increase our faith. And we're going to pray also that grace will be poured on our lips so that we will know always to order our conversation aright. The Bible says the just needs to live by faith. Otherwise, we will not accomplish, we will not complete, we will not finish the race that is set before us. But by faith, the Bible says, the elders obtained a good testimony. Hallelujah. So we are going to pray. Amen. Now, what is your prayer? Your prayer is, Lord, I will finish this race. I will obtain a good testimony. Yes, we have prayed it before, but the Spirit of God is one. Hallelujah. I will finish my race. I will complete my destiny. I will finish my assignment. I will obtain a good testimony in the name of Jesus Christ. You're going to pray and say, Lord, grace is poured on my lips, and ask God for more grace on your lips so that you will order your conversation aright. You will speak aright. You will not speak carelessly. Amen. You will know to speak the word of God, not speaking the way the world speaks. Hallelujah. But speak what you can speak spiritually. You can speak it physically. What you see spiritually, you can see it spiritually. Amen. What you hear and understand spiritually by faith, you will also understand it physically when they begin to happen. Hallelujah. So open your mouth and let's pray. Unbelief. Jesus said, if only you can believe those things you say that they will come to pass, you will have what you say. So let's open our mouth and pray. Pray for yourself and say, Father, my desire is to finish my race. I shall not fall back in the name of Jesus Christ. Let's pray. Heavenly Father, Lord, we thank you, King of Glory. We present ourselves unto you, Abba Father, and commit ourselves into your mighty hand. Thank you, Abba Father, Lord. We ask, King of Glory, Lord God Almighty, to run this race in faith in the name of Jesus Christ. We ask for grace, oh Lord God, to run and finish this race, this duty, this assignment, this call, this election, Abba Father, to finish it in your beauty, to finish it in faith in the name of Jesus Christ. We ask, oh Lord God, that we continue to remain steadfast, focused, and not be distracted in the name of Jesus Christ, looking only unto Jesus Christ. Thank you, Abba Father, Lord. We ask for grace, oh Lord God, to continue in your word in the name of Jesus Christ. Father, to speak by your word in the name of Jesus, to see things by your word, through your word in the name of Jesus Christ, and to continue to hear only by your word in the name of Jesus Christ. Unbelief, Abba Father, shall not take us away from the love of God that is shed abroad in our heart. Unbelief, Abba Father, shall not separate us from the love of God that is in Christ Jesus. Unbelief shall not distract us, Abba Father, from completing the race that is set before us in the name of Jesus Christ. Thank you, Abba Father, Lord. We pray, Abba Father, that we will know to order our conversations aright in the name of Jesus Christ, that our mouths will continue to speak right things, will continue to speak by your word, will continue to speak in faith, will continue to declare the things that you have spoken to us in the name of Jesus Christ. Father, Lord, we thank you. We give you praise, Lord, in the name of Jesus Christ. Thank you, Heavenly Father, in Jesus' name. Amen. Amen. And if we go again to Luke 17, where the disciples told Jesus Christ, Lord, increase our faith. Verse 6 there says, so the Lord said, if you have faith in God as a mustard seed, you can say to this mulberry tree, be pulled up by the roots and be planted in the sea, and it will obey you. Hallelujah. I want us to go to the book of Isaiah 22, verse 22. Jesus said, if you have a little faith as small as this mustard seed, you can say to this mulberry tree, be pulled up by the roots and be planted in the sea, and it will obey you. Hallelujah. Faith to finish the race. Amen. To finish the race means we have to keep declaring. We have to keep speaking. We have to keep walking in the authority that God has given to us in the name of Jesus Christ. Isaiah 22, verse 22. It says there, the key of the house of David I will lay on his shoulder, so he shall open and no one shall shut, and he shall shut and no one shall open. 23 says, I will fasten him as a peg in a secure place, and he will become a glorious throne to his father's house. Hallelujah. Here we see that God grants authority to his children, to his stewards, to his people, those who believe in him, those who trust in him. God grants them, he gives them authority. And this authority is symbolized by the key. To this servant, Eliakim was given the key of the house of David. Hallelujah. The key to the royal palace. Amen. But thank God, Jesus Christ himself now has these keys, the key of authority. And this authority is what we need to be able to live by faith. Hallelujah. That's whatever faith we have depends on our knowledge of the authority that is vested on the faith that we have in God. Hallelujah. Look at what Jesus said in Revelation chapter 3, verse 7. He says, this thing says he who is holy, he who is true, he who has the key of David, he who opens and no one shuts, and shuts and no one opens. Hallelujah. So this key, the key of David, Jesus has it now. Hallelujah. And in Matthew 16, he says, I have given you the keys of the kingdom. Hallelujah. And so simply, he has the authority and he has given us the authority. Hallelujah. So our faith is to use this authority that God has given us in the name of Jesus. Use it to do what? Use it to speak. Use it to declare. Use it to open doors. Use it to shut doors. Hallelujah. And Jesus said, I am he who opens and no one shuts, and shuts and no one opens. Amen. He says, I know your works. I have set before you an open door, and no one can shut it. Hallelujah. So know it that Jesus himself is the door. Hallelujah. He said, I have set before you an open door. And that's what your eyes of faith need to see, that before you are open doors. Hallelujah. And so it doesn't matter the situation where you are in. It doesn't matter where you are. It doesn't matter the state where you are at now. It doesn't matter. It is not enough to do what? To keep quiet. Hallelujah. It is enough to do what? To speak by the things which are not seen. Hallelujah. So that the things which are seen will be created, will be formed by the things which you speak in the name of Jesus Christ. So we are going to pray in the name of Jesus, and you're going to pray this time by faith, with serious faith, and ask God and say, God, I ask for open doors. My open doors in the name of Jesus Christ. And we are going to pray and say, Lord, grant me wisdom. Grant me understanding, wisdom to see the doors that you have opened for me in the name of Jesus Christ, and understanding to be able to enter in and walk through the doors that God has opened for you in the name of Jesus Christ. Yes, we know not every door is God's door. That's why we need wisdom to walk by the door and through the door in the name of Jesus Christ. Open your mouth and begin to pray. Ask God for open doors, Open doors of opportunity. Open doors of success. Open doors of joy. Open doors of spiritual increase. Open doors of our children's academical successes in the name of Jesus Christ. Open doors for promotions in our workplaces in the name of Jesus. Open doors for evangelism. Open doors for the work of the ministry in the name of Jesus. Say, Father, open our eyes. Father, in the name of Jesus Christ, as we ask for open doors, open opportunities, Abba Father, we ask for spiritual upliftment, oh Lord God, we ask for divine wisdom in the name of Jesus Christ. Father, Lord, we say, Lord, we come before you, oh Lord God, in the authority of your word, Abba Father, thanking you for Jesus Christ, for him who has the keys of David and has given us this key of David. We stand on this authority, Abba Father, and declare, asking, open doors in the name of Jesus Christ. Father, Lord, we open the doors of success in our lives in the name of Jesus Christ. Father, we ask, oh Lord God, give everyone the wisdom, oh Lord God, to see and identify and recognize every door that you have opened for us in the name of Jesus Christ. Father, Lord, we declare, Abba Father, as we seek your face, oh Lord God, King of glory, grant us courage, Abba Father, to step into the doors in the name of Jesus Christ. Make our feet strong in the name of Jesus Christ, for we walk by faith. Teach us to walk by faith and not by sight in the name of Jesus Christ. Father, Lord, through Jesus, we will go in and out and find pasture. And so, Lord, we declare this day in the name of Jesus that everyone's feet shall be strong to walk by faith in the name of Jesus Christ. Thank you, Abba Father. Thank you, King of glory. In Jesus' name, amen, amen. And the Bible says, open your mouth wide and I will fill it. Amen. That's what the Bible says. Open your mouth wide and I will fill it. We will speak by the word of God in the name of Jesus Christ. We are going to fill. You see, those disciples at that wedding of Cana in Galilee, what happened? They had washed their pots and turned it upside down. But Jesus said, turn it up and do what? Fill it with water in the name of Jesus Christ. Whatever is that area, whatever is that area of need in our lives, that's how we live by faith. Amen. We fill every water pot with the water of the word of God, so that in the end, it's the power of God that turns every water of the word of God into wine for you to drink and be merry in the name of Jesus Christ. So we are going to pray. Our prayer this day is to turn around and turn around every pot that has been turned upside down in the name of Jesus Christ is going to be turned around in the name of Jesus Christ. Turn it around and begin to fill it with the water of the word of God. Let's open our mouth and begin to pray in the name of Jesus Christ. Father, King of glory, in the name of Jesus Christ, we declare, Abba Father, Lord, your beauty, oh Lord God, in our lives in the name of Jesus Christ. We declare that our light shining forth in the name of Jesus Christ. Turn around every pot, Abba Father, in our lives, oh Lord God, that has been turned upside down. Father, we turn them up today in the name of Jesus Christ. They are set, Abba Father, to be filled with the water of the word of God that we hear, the water of the word of God that we read, the water of the word of God that we understand in the name of Jesus Christ. Father, Lord, as we fill it, Abba Father, in the name of Jesus Christ, Lord, there shall be no emptiness in the name of Jesus Christ. There shall be no lack in the name of Jesus. There shall be no confusion in the name of Jesus Christ. Father, Lord, every pot as it is filled with the water of your word, Abba Father, it shall be turned to wine in the name of Jesus Christ. For our expectation is of you, Abba Father, and our expectation shall not be cut off in the name of Jesus Christ. Father, Lord, your word says that our belly eyes, our bodies, every part of our lives shall be satisfied with the fruit of our mouth. Father, Lord, our mouth shall not keep silent in the name of Jesus Christ. We fill every part, oh Lord God, in the name of Jesus, with the beauty of your word in the name of Jesus Christ. Thank you, Heavenly Father. Thank you, King of Glory. Let nothing, Abba Father, let nothing steal away, oh Lord God, in the name of Jesus Christ, the good things that you have prepared for us in the name of Jesus. Thank you, Abba Father. We give you praise in Jesus' name. Amen. And we are still going to pray. We are going to take grace. Amen. He says, as we have the keys of David to open doors, we also have the key to close doors that are not right in the name of Jesus. Doors of shame, doors of ugliness, doors of sickness in the name of Jesus, doors of lack, doors of failure. We close it, it remains closed in the name of Jesus Christ. So let's take grace in the name of Jesus Christ and close every door of negativity from your mouth in the name of Jesus, around your life in the name of Jesus. Open your mouth, standing on the authority of the word. Begin to close the doors in your life, in your children's life, in the name of Jesus Christ. Open your mouth and pray. God only wants to see his beauty in us, in the name of Jesus Christ. Let's pray. Heavenly Father, King of Glory, Lord God Almighty, as we seek you, as we seek your face, O Lord God, in the meekness of wisdom, Abba Father, Lord God Almighty, we present and say, Lord, order our steps in your word in the name of Jesus Christ. Order our feet, Abba Father, to walk by your light, to walk in the light of the word of God in the name of Jesus Christ. Father, we stand on the authority of your word today and declare, Lord, that whatever has been blinding our eyes, Abba Father, from seeing your doors, oh Lord God, from seeing you, oh Lord God, from seeing the doors that you have kept open for us in the name of Jesus Christ, Father, it is lifted off us today in the name of Jesus Christ. And Lord, we take grace, oh Lord God, to close every door of sickness in the name of Jesus, to shut every door of shame in the name of Jesus, to shut every door of failure in the name of Jesus, to shut doors of sorrows in our lives in the name of Jesus, to shut doors of obstacles in the name of Jesus Christ. Thank you, Abba Father. We shall no longer enter into them in the name of Jesus Christ. And even if we may have entered, Abba Father, Lord, this day we take grace to step out of them in the name of Jesus Christ. Thank you, Abba Father. Our feet are turned on the way in the name of Jesus. Thank you, King of Glory. We shall continue to walk in the way of the Lord. We shall continue to walk in the light of the word of God. We shall continue to walk in your righteousness, O Lord God, in the name of Jesus Christ. Thank you, Heavenly Father. We give you praise in Jesus' name. Amen. Amen. And lastly, if we go to Obadiah, the book of Obadiah, verse 17. Obadiah 17, it says, but on Mount Zion there shall be deliverance, and there shall be holiness. The house of Jacob shall possess their possession. Hallelujah. Each and every one of us, we will possess our possession in the name of Jesus. Everything that the Lord delivers to us, we shall possess it in Jesus' name. If you go again to the book of Isaiah, Isaiah 65, from verse 20, he says, no more shall an infant from there live but a few days, nor an old man who has not fulfilled his days. For the child shall die 100 years old, but the sinner being 100 years old shall be accursed. 21, they shall build houses and inhabit them. They shall plant vineyards and eat their fruit. They shall not build and another inhabit. They shall not plant and another eat. For as the days of a tree, so shall be the days of my people, and my elect shall long enjoy the work of their hands. 23. They shall not labor in vain, nor bring forth children for trouble. For they shall be the descendants of the blessed of the Lord, and their offspring with them. Hallelujah. Upon Mount Zion, there shall be what? Deliverance. Amen. And the house of Jacob shall do what? Possess their possession. We will not labor in vain. Walking by faith is not easy. Hallelujah. There's a lot of labor in it. Hallelujah. Faith works by love. Because we love the Lord, because we love ourselves, we want to be with the Father, we want to complete, we want to show forth the glory of the Lord. Hallelujah. And so we will possess our possession in the name of Jesus Christ. And as the Lord, every time he thrusts out the enemy before us and says, destroy it, we destroy it and take it out of the way so that we do not stumble in the name of Jesus Christ. And so we are going to pray. You will possess your possession. Your possession is good health in Jesus' name. Your possession is good success. Good success for your children in the name of Jesus Christ. Your children shall be even bigger and greater and higher than you in the name of Jesus Christ. Your possession is everlasting joy. Your possession is peace all around. Hallelujah. Your possession is eternal life in Christ Jesus. Your possession is to dwell in the presence of the Lord where there is fullness of joy. Hallelujah. Your possession is that as you labor, you will eat in Jesus' name. You will not labor and another man will eat in the name of Jesus. So open your mouth and make this declaration over yourself, over your children, over your life, over the things that the Lord has given to you. In your employment, you will not labor and another person will come and take over. That is not your portion in the name of Jesus Christ. As you have labored to build, so you shall eat in the fruit in the land. As you are willing and obedient, you shall eat the good that is in the land. Open your mouth and declare it for yourself. Declare for your children. Declare it in the name of Jesus Christ. We are sowing seeds of prayers in this land. We shall eat the fruit of it. We shall eat the harvest in the name of Jesus. We shall not plant and another will eat in the name of Jesus. We shall not build and another will inhabit in the name of Jesus. Father, Lord, we stand on the authority of your word, Abba, Father, Lord God Almighty, in the name of Jesus, pronouncing over your people, Abba, Father, that the beauty of Jesus Christ shall continually be seen in us in the name of Jesus Christ. King of glory, Jehovah, Lord, the things that you have given to us, our Father, Lord, shall remain for us in the name of Jesus Christ. Our labor shall not be in vain in the name of Jesus Christ, neither shall our children be for trouble in the name of Jesus Christ. King of glory, our descendants shall be called the blessed of the Lord, even as your word has spoken it in the name of Jesus Christ. Thank you, Abba Father. We shall live to ripe full old age in the name of Jesus Christ, and we shall stand to declare that the generation of the righteous is blessed, that our generation is blessed in the name of Jesus Christ. Thank you, Abba Father. You said, my elect shall long enjoy the work of their hands. King of glory, each and every one of us in our businesses, in our employment, Abba Father, shall long enjoy the work of our hands in the name of Jesus Christ. We shall build, Abba Father, and inhabit. We shall plant vineyards, Abba Father, and eat their fruits in the name of Jesus Christ. King of glory, Jehovah, let your name be glorified. Let your name be magnified. Let your beauty be seen in the works of our hands, Abba Father. Whatever you do, Lord, is forever. Thank you, King of glory. Thank you, Ancient of Days. The finished work of Christ, Abba Father, let it continue to answer to your people and supply our needs. In Jesus' name we pray, amen and amen.
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men may hear the truth, come to the light of the truth, and walk in the truth. 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Revival Now.

of himself in John chapter 9 verse 5, saying, as long as I am in the world, I am the light of the world. So God did not send his son into the world to condemn the world, but that the world through him might be saved. He that believeth in him is not condemned, but he that believeth not is condemned already. And this is the condemnation, that light is come into the world, and men love darkness rather than the light. For everyone that doeth evil hates the light, neither comes to the light. But he that doeth the truth comes to the light, that his deeds may be made manifest that they are wrought in God. When men hear the truth and come to the truth, come to its light, walk in the truth, walk in the light, do deeds of the truth. This is revival. To minister is Dr. Ihemeh N. Ndukwe. Dr. Ihemeh Ndukwe has been a missionary in the Middle East and Asia for more than 21 years. Dr. Ihemeh Ndukwe is graced with the word for revival now, reviving the ministers, the families, and the nations, preaching the word of God, pure and unadulterated, in demonstration of the Spirit and of power, so that men's faith is not on enticing words of man's wisdom, but in the power of God. You can sit under this anointing and remain the same. Revival.

0: The message is taken from first epistle of John chapter 1 from verse 5. Said, this then is the message which we have heard of him and declare unto you that God is light and in him is not darkness at all. God is light. In him is no darkness at all. You cannot find God in darkness. But he created everything. Darkness itself is like light to him. Because he is light, and light will come, and darkness will give way. So if you have this understanding that God is light, and there is no darkness at all in him, that's the message that the apostles who were with our Lord and Savior Jesus Christ while he was on his earthly ministry brought to us. The apostles' messages were based on whom God is. The attribute of God, the Father, the Son, and the Holy Spirit. The mystery of godliness. That's how their message was based. 1 Timothy chapter 3, verse 16. So without controversy, great is the mystery of godliness. God was manifest in the flesh, justified in the spirit, seen of angels, preached unto the Gentiles. Believe on in the world, receive up into glory. That's the summary of whom God is. Whom our Lord and Savior Jesus Christ is. For the world put on flesh and came and dwelt amongst us. And we beheld the glory of the only begotten Son, full of grace and truth. For the law came through Moses, but grace and truth came through Jesus Christ. So the apostles kept emphasizing this. They never deviated into the philosophies of men or cunningly devised fables, as Peter will call it. They never deviated into such things. They based their messages on whom God is. Listen, if you go to a place and they are busy talking about philosophies and wisdom of the world that will not profit you, God said it. Paul said, I care to know no other than Jesus Christ and him crucified. So they are telling us here, as documented by John, he said, this then is the message which you have heard of him and declare unto you that God is light and in him is no darkness at all. So they focus on what was revealed to them through the Holy Spirit. They focus on the word of God because the Holy Spirit works with the word of God. The Holy Spirit can never walk outside the word of God. He works with the word of God. They focus on what they were taught. They were faithful to receive what they were taught, and they were faithful to teach others. And that's what Christianity is all about. That as you have been taught, as you know the truth, also you teach others the truth. Say, you shall know the truth, and the truth shall make you free. Jesus came to set us free from captivity, from bondage, of sin, self as Satan. So as you know the truth and walk in the truth and abide in the truth, you see yourself operating in freedom in all aspects of your life. So they say, this is the message which you have heard of him and declare unto you. Child of God, minister of the gospel, make sure that what you are declaring is what God sent you to declare. The message of life. The message that God is light. Not philosophies of men. Not wisdom of men. But what God has said in his word. That's what he expects us to be declaring. Paul also writing to the Corinthians, he says something in 1 Corinthians chapter 11 from verse 23. Say, for I have received of the Lord that which also I delivered unto you. So they never declared anything the Lord never told them to do. They never delivered anything to us that the Lord never told them to deliver. And that should be the standard of weighing what you hear or what you read. Or what you listen to. If that thing is delivering to you what was not declared in the word of God, you should not listen to it. But how will you know if you are not a student of the word of God? That's why you need to be taught. That's why you need to be discipled. And that's why Jesus said, go and make disciples of all nations, teaching them to observe all I have taught you. Behold, I'm with you, even unto the end of the age. A child that does not teach the word of God, it's not operating in the light of the gospel. Miracles are good. Healings are good. But how can you keep those healings and miracles without the teaching? without the understanding on how you have been healed and the purpose of your healing or the miracle. Because to keep those healing and the miracle, you need to know what the word of God says, so that you will not give place again to Satan to come and deceive you. The Bible says, give no place to the devil. Say, for I have received of the Lord that which also I delivered unto you, that the Lord Jesus, the same mighty which he was betrayed, took bread, and when he had given thanks, he broke it and said, take it. This is my body which is broken for you. This is in remembrance of me. So we are here to remember the Lord as we partake of the communion table. We are to remember what he did for us on the cross of Calvary. For he was wounded for our transgressions. He was bruised for our iniquities. The chastisements upon him brought us peace. And by his stripes we are healed. He redeemed us from the curse of the law, that the blessings of Abraham may come to us. We were formerly outside the covenant of Israel. They have now come, the children of God. So when he had given thanks, he break it and said, take it. This is my body, which is broken for you. This do in remembrance of me. Verse 25. After the same manner, also he took the cup. When he had supped, saying, this cup is the New Testament in my blood. This do ye as oft as you drink it in remembrance of me. So that's why we call it the communion table. John, starting this message, started in 1 John chapter 1. Said that which was from beginning, which we have heard, which we have seen with our eyes, which we have looked upon, and our hands have handled, of the word of life. For the life was manifested, and we have seen it, and bear witness and show unto you that eternal life, which was with the Father and was manifested unto us. Verse 3. That which you have seen and heard declare we unto you, that you also may have fellowship with us. And truly, our fellowship is with the Father and with his Son, Jesus Christ. And these things write we unto you, that your joy may be full. So for you to partake on the communion table, you need to have fellowship with God. You need to accept what Jesus Christ did for you on the cross of Calvary. For those who believed him, those who received him, he gave the right to become children of God. So as we gather, we are gathering in fellowship. And the fellowship we are gathering is for us to remember what he had done for us. And to remain abiding in his word, to continue to enjoy the benefit. There's benefit in fellowship. There's benefit in communion with God the Father, the Son, and the Holy Spirit. There's so much benefit. I mean, there's even benefit between fellow brethren who are dwelling together in unity. God says he commands his blessing upon such ones. So as we continue to have fellowship with God the Father, the Son, and the Holy Spirit, and with one another, God keeps commanding his blessings upon us, spiritually, financially, numerically. That's why we don't talk about blessing, but we are blessed. We are well blessed. Spiritually, we are blessed. Financially, we are blessed. Numerically, we are blessed. We have reached out to many nations and many people. And individually, we are blessed. I can see the glory of God upon all of you. As you are rising, you are shining on a daily basis. Keep shining to the glory of God. In Jesus' name. Say, this then is the message which we have heard of him, and declare unto you that God is light and him is not darkness at all. You can't find darkness where God is in control, where the Holy Spirit is in control. Darkness will come, you will not find a place. Because the light will dispel it. The psalmist had this to say in Psalm 27 verse 1. And as a child of God, that should be your boldness. That should be your declaration. The Lord is my light and my salvation. Whom shall I fear? The Lord is the strength of my life. Of whom shall I be afraid? That's the boldness of the psalmist, because he knows he has communion with God, the Father, the Son, and the Holy Spirit. For God has not given you the spirit of fear, but power, love, and sound mind. The soundness of mind comes from your understanding of what the Word of God says. If you don't have understanding, you will not know. And the Bible says, understanding is the wellspring of life to those who have it. So the psalmist said here boldly, the Lord is my light and my salvation. Whom shall I fear? If there is anybody operating in fear today as you partake of the communion table, the fear will leave you. In Jesus' name. For the Lord is your light and your salvation. Whom shall you fear? The Lord is the strength of your life. Whom shall you be afraid? Light illuminates, it strengthens, it powers. God has the power to illuminate you, to give you direction, to empower you. He will make you stronger than your enemies. As long as you remain in Him, you remain in the light of the Word of God. Light reveals things that are hidden. As long as you are walking in the light of the Word of God, you will never stumble. You won't find yourself stumbling because you are walking in the light. Light exposes things that are hidden. That's revelation. Those things you may not know, God has a way of revealing them to you. The secret things belong to the Lord. And those things that are revealed belong to we and our children. God has the power to reveal your future to you, to reveal what is to come concerning you and your family. As long as you purpose to remain abiding in His word, abiding in the light. Light is life. In Psalm 36 verse 9, for with thee is the fountain of life. In thy light shall we see light. And the Bible tells us in Gospel of John chapter 1 from verse 1 to 4, in the beginning was the word. And the word was with God. And the word was God.
1: The same was in the beginning with God.
0: All things were made by Him, and without Him was not anything made that was made. For in Him was life, and the life was the light of man. So if you listen to the messages of the apostles and all that the scripture keeps talking about, it keeps talking about the attributes of God that you can align yourself into. God is love, God is light, God is life, and all of them are intertwined because it's found in one person. So if you know to abide in the word of God, you get yourself operating in all these things without struggling. God wants you to operate in divine health. Now when people see you, they see the exuberant life that is coming out of you. For God is life. Light is life. Life is light. Light is love. Or finding God. Not outside God. Remind yourself this thing. God is love. God is light. God is life. When you are not operating in love, you know you are not operating in God. When you are not operating in the word of God, you know you are not operating in the light, which means you are operating in darkness. That will also put you to check. Whenever you find yourself walking outside the word of God, you are not walking in darkness. You are walking outside the light. And you know you will not have life because you are walking outside the light of the word of God. So there's no life in you any longer. But Jesus has come to give you life and life abundantly. That will put you in check to know that you need to remain in the word of God, abiding in the word of God, and doing this based on the word of God. See what our Lord and Savior said concerning Himself in John chapter 8 verse 12. Then spake Jesus again unto them, saying, I am the light of the world. He that followeth me shall not walk in darkness, but shall have the light of life. So as long as you are following the word of God and following Jesus Christ, you will not walk in darkness. You will be walking in light and in life. So many people don't know this. They do things they like to do, walking in their own ways, which seem right, which eventually will lead to destruction, not knowing they are putting themselves in the wrong place. But if you are following the word of God, if you are following Christ, you shall not walk in darkness, but you have the light of life. When people see you, they know you are alive. Some people are existing. They are not alive. God doesn't want you to just be existing. He wants you to be alive. God wants you to be alive, not just to exist. So that when people see it, they know that He that is in you is greater than he that is in the world. You need to operate in the life of God. That's what Jesus wants to happen for every one of us. As He also said in John chapter 12, from 35. Then Jesus said unto them, yet a little while is the light with you. Walk while ye have the light, lest darkness come upon you. For he that walketh in darkness knoweth not whither he goeth. Many people are walking in darkness. They are walking in their own ways. They don't know where they are going. But there's only one way, only one truth, and only one life. That is in God, through our Lord and Savior Jesus Christ. Because the Bible says, He is the way, the truth, and the life. No man cometh to the Father except through Him. So if you are not walking in the light, if you are walking in your own ways, you are walking in darkness. Decide today, make a definite decision that from today onwards I walk in the word of God. I walk in the light of the word of God. Don't just walk with anybody or walk with people. The Bible says he who walketh with the wise will be wise. Who keeps the company of the wise will be wise. Learn to walk and associate more with people who are walking in the light of the word of God. Don't keep every and every friend, those who are walking in darkness. Before you know it, they can envelop you with their own darkness. If your light is not strong enough to draw them. You continue in that verse 36. Say, while you have light, believe in the light that you may be the children of light. These things spake Jesus and departed, and he hid himself from them. You need to know to walk in the light. Let me tell you, if you are not walking in the light, you will not see that heavenly city, that holy city, the new Jerusalem that is coming down. It's only those who are walking in the word of God, in this world, that will end up in that place lighted by God himself. The Bible says it's lighted by God. You can't be in the place where God is, where his presence is, if you are not walking in the light. The scripture tells us in Revelation 21 verse 23, and the city had no need of the sun,

Revelation 22, verse 5. And there shall be no night there, and they need no candle, neither light of the sun, for the Lord God giveth them light, and they shall reign forever and ever. Let the light you desire today be more of the light from God. Not this electricity light. Not the sun. Not the moon. Desire to have the light that gave light to all these things I'm mentioning. God created them. Don't desire to have life from them. If you desire life from God, God will give you and allow them to shine the light. He desired them to shine for you in every situation. So let the word of God continue to be a lamp unto thy feet and a light unto thy path. Let that be your purpose. For the scripture says in Matthew chapter 5 from verse 14, ye are the light of the world. A city that is set on a hill cannot be hid. How can you be light of the world if you are not receiving light from he that gives the light? Let the glory of God continue to shine upon you. He said, arise and shine, for the glory of God is risen upon you. For there's darkness upon the earth, gross darkness upon the people. But you will arise and shine. As children of God, we are the light of the world. We cannot be hidden. That's why it doesn't matter how you hide yourself. When God wants to show you forth as his light, nobody can hide your promotion. Nobody can stop your progress. People can plan, but they will fail. For the triumphing of the wicked is just for a moment. They can plan and they think they have succeeded. But when God reveals the greater light that will come forth in you and through you, such people will begin to say, if we knew, we don't have right to stop this man. Now he has a greater light. May God bring you to a greater light of his glory. May the glory of the Lord be made manifest in your situation, in your family, in your employment, in your businesses. In Jesus' name. May there be difference in your situation as you continue to abide to serve the Lord in spirit and in truth. So that's what John was writing as the Spirit led him to write. In that first epistle of John chapter 1, verse 5, it said, this then is the message which you have heard of him and declare unto you, that God is light and in him is no darkness at all. If there is any darkness in any area of your life, your employment, your business, your livelihood, today, that darkness will give way. In Jesus' name. He continued in verse 6 of that first epistle of John. Verse 6 said, if we say that we have fellowship with him and walk in darkness, we lie and do not the truth. So that's what he's put you on stage now. You say you have fellowship with him and you are walking in darkness. That's you are walking in your own way. You are doing your own things. You are lying. Who do you think you are lying to? You are lying to yourself. You can't lie to God because God knows what you are already doing or what you already say. So learn not to lie. Learn to tell yourself the truth. You know the greatest deception anybody will operate in is not telling yourself the truth. That's the greatest deception. You need to know to tell yourself the truth. When you are missing it, when you are doing what is not supposed to be done, if you don't tell yourself the truth, no matter the message that you hear, you'll never be delivered. No matter how much you are praying for, you'll never be delivered. Until you come to tell yourself the truth. Am I walking in the truth? Am I walking in the light? Am I walking in the life of God? Am I doing the will of God? Am I doing my own things? When you appreciate that and repent, you have come to the light. And God will forgive you and bring you out of every darkness and unrighteousness that you have been in. So if we say that we have fellowship with him and walk in darkness, we lie and do not the truth. I encourage you, learn to do the truth. Learn to walk in the light. Learn to walk in obedience. How will you do that? One of the best ways, the scripture tells us in 2 Corinthians chapter 6 from verse 14, be not unequally yoked together with unbelievers, for what fellowship had righteousness with unrighteousness? And what communion had light with darkness? Don't try to be like the unbelievers or walk like them and behave like them. Many people would try to please their friends instead of pleasing God. If you please your friends without pleasing God, you are unequally yoked with somebody or with something that will derail you at the end. So don't be unequally yoked. Don't believe us. For what fellowship? Her righteousness
with unrighteousness and walk communion her light with darkness. So check your friends. Check those you are intimately relating with. Are they walking in darkness? Are they walking in the light? If they are walking in darkness, you are in darkness. Learn to walk in the light of the Word of God. Don't allow anything to take you away from walking in the light. That's how you can overcome a lot of challenges that will come across your way. The scripture says in the first epistle of John chapter 2 verse 4, he that said, I know him, and keepeth not his commandments, is a liar, and the truth is not in him. You can't say you know God through his son, Jesus Christ, and you are not walking in the word of God. As long as you are not walking in the word of God, you are not walking in the light, and you are a liar. And the Bible tells us the father of liars is the devil. It's not the hearers that are blessed. Not even the preachers that are blessed. It's the doers of the word of God that are blessed. So learn to be a doer of the word of God. For he that saith, I know him and keepeth not his commandments is a liar. And the truth is not in him. Learn to walk in the truth. It doesn't matter how people look down on you or look away from you or despise you. Remain walking in the truth. I show you again. But I say light, love, life, it's a circle. If you have this understanding, you'll be enjoying the abundant life and you'll also enjoy eternal life. That's first epistle of John chapter 2, verse 9, puts it this way. He that say he's in the light and hated his brother is in darkness, even until now. You can't claim you are a child of God and you operate in unforgiveness. I don't hate him, but I can't forgive him. What does that mean? Play on word. He that say he's in the light and hated his brother is in darkness, even until now. You can sing, you can praise, you can preach, you can clap. But if you hate your brother, you're not in the light. You're not walking in the truth. Verse 10 says, he that loveth his brother abided in the light. And there is no occasion of stumbling in him. When you abide in the light, you cannot stumble. Even when they put an obstacle on your way, it will become a stepping stone for you. Love is so powerful. And love, when I mean love, I'm talking of love of God. Say, love the Lord thy God with all your heart, with all your mind, with all your strength. Love your neighbor as yourself. Love will overcome the power of Satan in any way. When you're operating in the love and Satan and his agents are busy planning against you, putting obstacles and digging pits for you. They may not even know when they will lie over the pit and you will march over them and cross over. Learn to operate in the love of God, in the light of the gospel, and in the life that is in Christ. Because he has given us life, and life abundantly. So, but he that hated his brother is in darkness, and walketh in darkness, and knoweth not whither he goeth, because that darkness has blinded his eyes. The darkness has blinded his eyes. He will not have revelation. He will not be able to see far. The good news that our Savior Jesus Christ, the Savior of the world, brought to us is in Isaiah chapter 9 verse 2. Today, if you have been walking in darkness, light has come unto you. I say light has come unto you. The truth, the revelation of whom God is come unto you. He said, the people that walked in darkness have seen a great light. They that dwell in the land of the shadow of death, upon them had the light shine. The light, the glorious light of the word of God has come unto you today for you to change your ways, for you to reconsider your ways, and for you to know how to walk in the light of the gospel. Because he has called us into his light and desires us to remain walking and abiding in the light. And as you continue to walk in the light of life, remain blessed. In Jesus' name, amen.

0: Dr. A.N. Ndukwe Revival Ministry is a worldwide ministry that preaches and teaches the timeless truth of God's Word, pure and unadulterated from the Bible, as inspired by the Holy Spirit, in practical ways that will impact and transform real people like you. 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I repeat that website address, www.inwardrevival.org, or email info@inwardrevival.org. 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I repeat the email address, info@inwardrevival.org. Alternatively, please telephone the office on +234 701 687 0490. I repeat that telephone number, +234 701 687 0490. Thank you so much.
1: When the roll is called up yonder, I'll be there.
2: Praise God. Wow. We thank the Lord for this powerful message of life. As the Lord instructs us, the ministers, the believers, the Church of Jesus Christ, and as many as has heard this message of life from 1 John chapter 1 verse 5, which says, "This then is the message which we have heard of him and declare unto you, that God is light and in him is no darkness at all." Praise God. Father Lord, we pray for the hearers of this message of life, the ministers, families, and the nations, that they shall stay focused on the word of God. In the name of Jesus, we pray, Abba Father, that the ministers and all the nations of the world shall stay focused on your word, studying your word to show themselves approved unto you as workmen that needed not to be ashamed, rightly dividing the word of truth. In the name of Jesus, Abba Father, we pray that the truth and nothing but the truth shall be preached by the preachers in all the nations of the world. In the name of Jesus, we pray, Lord, that the ministers shall stay focused on the message they have received and the message they have heard from you. In the name of Jesus, may they remain in the truth, proclaiming the truth to everyone. In the name of Jesus, that God is light. In the name of Jesus, and in him there is no darkness. Abba Father, we pray that there shall be the declaration of every minister. There shall be the declaration of every believer. There shall be the declaration of the church that God is light, and in him there is no darkness. In the name of Jesus, we pray that the spirit of truth shall rest upon every minister, that they may be led by the Holy Spirit, that they shall remain in the word of God. They shall proclaim the word of eternal life. In the name of Jesus, Father Lord, we pray that as ministers, believers in Christ and the church remain focused on the undiluted truth of your word, not deviating, not corrupting the gospel, and not handling the word of God deceitfully. May they receive utterance from your spirit in the name of Jesus. May they receive the spirit of boldness, witnessing Jesus faithfully and looking unto him as the author and the finisher of their faith in the name of Jesus. Father Lord, we pray that as you reveal the truth of your word to faithful ministers, may they also be faithful to teach others the truth in the name of Jesus. We pray, O Lord, that they shall not hold their peace until they share this message of life in the name of Jesus. 1 Corinthians chapter 11 verse 23 says, "For I have received of the Lord that which also I delivered unto you, that the Lord Jesus, the same night in which he was betrayed, took bread." Praise God. Father Lord, we pray that as the ministers receive your word, they shall seek to deliver the truth to the church, that the church may abide and abound in your word in the name of Jesus. As they continue to remain in fellowship with one another, serving the Lord in spirit and in truth, may they receive the reward for obedience in the name of Jesus. And may the blessings of the Lord that maketh rich and addeth no sorrow dwell and abide amongst them in the name of Jesus. Psalm chapter 27 verse 1 says, "The Lord is my light and my salvation. Whom shall I fear? The Lord is the strength of my life. Of whom shall I be afraid?" Praise God. Abba Father, we pray that this shall be the boldness of every believer in Christ. And as many as have had this message of life in the name of Jesus, as the hearers of the message and the ministers of the gospel in all the nations of the world, remain in communion with you, the Father, the Son, and the Holy Spirit. May they have this assurance and may they have this boldness in the name of Jesus, that they shall not walk in fear in the name of Jesus. We pray that as they continue to walk in the light of the Lord and in the word of God, the light of the Lord shall illuminate them in the name of Jesus. May the light of the Lord strengthen them in the name of Jesus. May the light of the Lord empower the hearer of this message of life in all the nations of the world in the name of Jesus. May they receive divine direction in all that they do in the name of Jesus. We declare that they shall not stumble, but they shall remain strong and victorious in the name of Jesus. Abba Father, we declare that as men continue to follow the word of God in all the nations of the world, may they walk in the life of God and in the light of God in the name of Jesus. We pray that all flesh shall desist from walking in their own ways. They shall return from walking in their own ways. As Proverbs chapter 14 verse 12 says, "There is a way that seemeth right unto a man, but the end thereof are the ways of death." May the hearer of this message of life choose wisely. May they choose the way of wisdom. May they choose the way of life, walking in the light, for Jesus is the way, the truth, and the life. And no man cometh to the Father except by him. Thank you, Abba Father. Blessed be thy holy name. In Jesus' mighty name, we have prayed. Amen.
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0: 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Now I'm going to be sharing some times with you, so please make a note of them and listen in to whichever timing suits you. If you miss the live stream, don't worry, because they will be repeated on air every 4 hours, so relax, because you can listen in to whatever timing suits you best. So we kick off with the Word of Wisdom live stream, which begins at 6:20 a.m. and that's Nigeria time. 6:20 a.m. also for Europe, certain countries in Europe, 9:20 a.m. for the UAE, 10:50 a.m. for India, 2:20 p.m. for Manila, and that's our listeners in the Philippines, 3:20 p.m. for Australia, 12:20 a.m. Eastern Standard Time for America, and 9:20 p.m. Pacific Time, America and Canada. 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In case you missed the live streams, relax, because like I said before, they will be repeated on air every 4 hours. 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
2: Today's promise is taken from the book of 1 Timothy chapter 4, verses 3 to 5. And I read from the King James Version, and it says, forbidding to marry and commanding to abstain from meats, which God has created to be received with thanksgiving of them which believe and know the truth. Verse 4 says, for every creature of God is good, and nothing to be refused if it be received with thanksgiving. Verse 5 says, for it is sanctified by the word of God and prayer. Hallelujah! This is the word of the Lord God. Thanks be to God. Amen.

Praise God. We take our Bible reading for today's promise from the teaching of Apostle Paul to his son Timothy in 1 Timothy chapter 4, verses 3 to 5, and I read, forbidding to marry and commanding to abstain from foods which God created to be received with thanksgiving by those who believe and know the truth. Verse 4, for every creature of God is good and nothing to be refused if it is received with thanksgiving. Verse 5, for it is sanctified by the word of God and prayer. Praise God. Apostle Paul warns about people who would forbid marriage, command believers to abstain from certain foods. He warned that these teachings and not in accordance to the word of God. For marriage was established by God from creation, as recorded in Genesis chapter 2 verse 18, which says, and the Lord God said, it is not good that man should be alone. I will make him a helper comparable to him. And Apostle Paul went on to explain that it is also God that provided food for humanity, as recorded in Genesis chapter 9 verse 3, which says, every moving thing that lives shall be food for you. I have given you all things, even as the green herbs. Apostle Paul further explained that the problem was not simply choosing to remain unmarried or abstaining from a particular food for a legitimate spiritual or personal reason, but that the problem was making such abstinence a religious requirement and presenting it as necessary for holiness or salvation. Therefore, he warned that believers must be careful not to turn human rules into God's commandment, and that genuine Christian teaching must agree with scripture. Therefore, we are going to pray against false teaching and doctrine that is causing many believers to derail from the truth, because a lot of false teachers and prophets are deceiving and causing many believers to derail. Let's pray and ask God to expose every false teacher causing believers to derail. Let's also pray that false teachers will repent from preaching falsehood. Let's ask God to bestow upon believers the spirit of discernment to recognize every false teaching. Let's also decree and declare that only the truth shall stand. Let's pray.

0: setting their own human rules as God's commandment. Lord, we pray that false teachers shall repent and embrace truth. We pray that they shall come to the saving knowledge of the truth. For Jesus is the way, the truth, and the life. Father Lord, we also ask that you bestow upon believers the spirit of discernment to recognize every false teaching. For the Bible says in John chapter 16 verse 13 that, however, when he, the spirit of truth, has come, he will guide you into all truth. Therefore, we ask that the spirit of truth shall guide believers into all truth. Father, we also decree and declare that only the truth shall stand in Jesus' name. Dear child of God, dear minister of the gospel of our Lord and Savior Jesus Christ, are you still operating in legalism that is following a list of religious rules? You are going to pray for yourself and ask God to deliver you from every form of legalism that adds human requirement to God's word. Ask God to help you to walk in truth and freedom that is in Christ Jesus. Let's pray. Heavenly Father, we pray for ministers and believers that are still operating in legalism, following a list of religious rules that are contrary to your word. Abba, Father, deliver such ministers and believers. May they begin to walk in the truth and freedom that is in Christ Jesus. For the Bible says in John chapter 8 verse 32, and you shall know the truth, and the truth shall make you free. Therefore, we ask that you grant believers wisdom to understand your word correctly and grace to distinguish biblical truth from human traditions in Jesus' name. And verse 4 of that 1 Timothy chapter 4 says, for every creature of God is good, and nothing is to be refused if it is received with thanksgiving. You are going to pray for yourself and ask God for a thankful heart, a heart that continually gives thanks to God for his goodness and provision. Let's pray. Abba, Father, help us not to take your blessings for granted. For the Bible says in James chapter 1 verse 17 that every good gift and every perfect gift is from above and comes down from the Father of light, with whom there is no variation or shadow of turning. Therefore, we ask for a heart that continually gives thanks for your goodness and provision. We also ask that you teach us to receive your blessings with wisdom, moderation, that is not being wasteful, and with a heart full of gratitude in Jesus' name. Amen. And verse 5 of that 1 Timothy chapter 4 says, for it is sanctified by the word of God and prayer. Dear child of God, pray that God's word shall continue to sanctify your thoughts, choices, and lifestyle. Also pray and ask God to strengthen your prayer life. Let's pray. Lord, we pray this day, let your word continually sanctify our thoughts, choices, and lifestyle. For the Bible says in John chapter 17 verse 17, sanctify them by your truth. Your word is truth. Therefore, we pray that your undiluted word shall saturate the hearts of men. Father, help believers to live according to your truth rather than doctrines of men. Father, we also pray that you strengthen our prayer lives. Teach us to bring everything before you with thanksgiving and to depend on you for all our needs. Let's also pray for God's protection from spiritual deception, from falsehood, and establish us in truth. Let's pray. Heavenly Father, we ask this day that you deliver believers from falsehood, from every deception of the enemy. In Jesus' mighty name we pray. Amen.
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2: The word of wisdom today is taken from Proverbs chapter 12, verse 6. The words of the wicked are to lie in wait for blood, but the mouth of the upright shall deliver them. The wicked are those who have been unreconciled to Christ, who have been unreconciled to God through Jesus Christ. They are representing their father, Satan, the devil, who has come to steal, to kill, and to destroy. So they are of their father, the devil, and the lust of their father they will always do. The lust of the eye, the pride of life, and the lust of the flesh. And their father, the devil, was a murderer from the beginning. He does not abide in the truth. There's no truth in him at all. So whenever he speaketh a lie, he speaketh of his own, for he's a liar and the father of it. So the words of the wicked are to lie in wait for blood. So every word that proceeds from their mouth is meant to achieve such wicked plans. See what the scripture says concerning such ones and advice against associating with them. The wicked is a sinner who lives in sin, who walks in iniquity. So Proverbs chapter 1 verse 10 gave this advice.

against such ones. Say, my son, if sinners entice thee, consent thou not. So don't listen to them. Don't yield to them. Don't associate with them. No matter how they try to entice you with their wickedness, no matter how they try to encourage you to show that wickedness profits them. It may profit them for a little, but in the end, it will lead to destruction for them. So the scripture continues in that Proverbs chapter 1 verse 11. It says, if they say, come with us, let us lay wait for blood. Let us lock privily for the innocent without cause. Verse 12, let us swallow them up alive as the grave and whole as those that go down into the pit. You see, all they are saying is to perfect their wickedness, to perform their wickedness. And in doing, they are expecting that they are going to benefit from that wickedness to their profit. But the profit for now will eventually lead them to destruction. For such benefits, we speak against them eventually. Continuing that Proverbs chapter 1 verse 13, they are saying, we shall find all precious substance, we shall fill our houses with spoil. Verse 14, cast in thy lot among us. Let us have one purse. Verse 15, my son, walk not thou in the way with them. Refrain thy foe from their path. That's the advice you are being given. Don't walk in their ways. Don't follow in their paths. No matter how they try to encourage you or show you that they are benefiting from their wickedness, know it that their wickedness will be a form of judgment against them in the last days. In continuing that Proverbs chapter 1 verse 16, say, for their feet run to evil and make haste to shed blood. So the worst of the wicked is to lie in wait for blood. Their purpose is to destroy, to kill, to steal, in order to benefit themselves, to destroy, to benefit themselves, to kill, and shed blood to benefit themselves. They know it that the day of judgment is coming against them. So do not be enticed and never consent to their wicked desires and their wicked manipulations. Don't join them, because if you join them, you perish with them. That's why the scripture is reminding us that the works of the wicked are to lie in wait for blood. So don't take their words seriously. Don't consent to their words. Don't accept their words, because there's no truth in their words. It's all lies. And they speak from the resources they have, which the source is the pit of hell. So the word of wisdom is coming across your way today to remind you to be careful with the words of the wicked, because they lie in wait for blood. As the scripture says in Isaiah 59 from verse 7, says, their feet run to evil, and they make haste to shed innocent blood. Their thoughts are thoughts of iniquity, wasting, and destruction are in their path. So do not walk in their path. Do not commune with them. Do not associate with them. He continued that Isaiah 59 verse 8. He said, the way of peace they know not, and there's no judgment in their goings. They have made them crooked paths. Whosoever goeth therein shall not know peace. If you go with the wicked, you shall not know peace. At the end, you'll be judged. So the word of wisdom for you today is to remind you that the words of the wicked are to lie in wait for blood, that the mouth of the upright shall deliver them. The mouth of the upright speak writings. They speak the word of God, which is the word of life, which is Christ, the power of God, and the wisdom of God. We shall preserve them and deliver them in every circumstance.

0: How will you know how to speak right things? You will know how to speak right things as you meditate upon the word of God. Let the meditation of your heart be acceptable unto the Lord, and let the words of your mouth be acceptable unto the Lord. So study to know to speak rightly. Study to have the knowledge of the truth and to abide in the truth and speak rightly. For the words of the wicked are to lie in wait for blood, but the mouth of the upright shall deliver them. Be an upright person, a righteous person. Be the righteousness of God in Christ Jesus, so that the words you speak will be words of edification, the words of preservation, the words that will deliver many. For the Bible says, He sent forth His word, He delivered them from all their destructions. Be a true ambassador of Christ, so that you continue to speak forth the truth, so that people may know the truth and be set free from their situations. Learn to encourage people using the word of God. Mordecai challenged and encouraged Esther to intercede on behalf of the Jews. In Esther chapter 4 from verse 12. Esther chapter 4 from verse 12. And they told to Mordecai Esther's words. Verse 13. Then Mordecai commanded to answer Esther, "Think not with thyself that thou shalt escape in the king's house more than all the Jews." Verse 14. "For if thou altogether holdest thy peace at this time, then shall their enlargement and deliverance arise to the Jews from another place. But thou and thy father's house shall be destroyed. And who knoweth whether thou art come to the kingdom for such a time as this, as the righteousness of God in Christ Jesus?" You must know the position the Lord has put you, and the reason why God placed you in that position. And God placed you in that position for you to be able to speak right things, for you to be able to stand for the truth, so that through the truth you speak, many shall be delivered from destruction. Esther received confidence from this right word that came from Mordecai, and made the approach to the king, which led to the Jews being delivered from destruction that had already been decreed. The word you are hearing today, the word of God, the word you are receiving, is a word for you to be bold and be encouraged to speak the right things that are based on the word of God. For the mouth of the upright shall deliver many from destruction. So the word of wisdom for you today, that the words of the wicked are to lie in wait for blood, but the mouth of the upright shall deliver them. So remain as the righteousness of God in Christ Jesus, so that through you many shall be delivered from the wrath to come. Many shall be delivered from destruction as you continue to spread the good news of the word of God. And as you do this, remain blessed. In Jesus' name. Amen.
1: 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The revival we need is returning to the true God, raising teaching priests, restoring the truth.

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Yes, to live a great life in all godliness. The great need on every side is spiritual revival, and God is giving it. The Lord God is rending the heavens and coming down among his people. It's all open. You can hear it all on

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This is the time we must walk by the Holy Spirit. The time for the revival of our soul is now. So, where are you? Come on.

0: Hallelujah. 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Let us worship God. Let us worship our Father in heaven. Let us thank him for his goodness. Let us thank him for his mercies. Worship him. Our God is a good God. Let us join the hosts of heaven to declare today and say, Father, holy, holy, holy, you are the Lord God Almighty. Open your mouth and worship the Lord. Heavenly Father, we thank you. Thank you, Abba Father. We give you all the praise. Worship the Father. Worship him who sits on the throne and unto the Lamb forever and ever. Be praise and glory and honor, Abba Father, unto your name. From the depths of our hearts, from our reins, Abba Father, we give you all the glory. We give you all the honor, all the worship due to your name, O Lord God. You are our rock. You are our defender. You are our fortress. You are our deliverer in all times. Thank you, Abba Father. You are the God of our salvation, our God in whom we trust. Thank you, King of Glory. From you, the Lord will proceed to us today in the name of Jesus. Thank you for you will make your justice known, Abba Father, to us once again in the name of Jesus. Thank you, Father, for your righteousness and your salvation, which is near to us, even more than when we first believed. Thank you, King of Glory. We give you praise. Your right arm, Abba Father, and your hand does mighty things. We declare it will continue to work wonders in our lives in the name of Jesus Christ. Thank you, Heavenly Father. We give you praise. In Jesus' name, praise the Lord. Proverbs chapter 8 verse 1 says, doth not wisdom cry out? Hallelujah. The wisdom of God, the word of God is crying out to us in these times. Hallelujah. That we will not be without works in Jesus' name. We hear the word of God. We have faith. We believe God. Hallelujah. But the word of God coming to us in this season, if you've been listening to the radio, following the prayers for the fasting, hallelujah. Faith without works is dead. Hallelujah. Faith without, I like the way Pastor says it. He said, faith without work is dead on arrival. Have you heard that word? Maybe you haven't heard the message. It's online. Hallelujah. Faith without works is dead on arrival. But it shall not be your portion in Jesus' name. Proverbs 29 verse 3. Let's pray. Hallelujah. It says, whoso loves wisdom rejoiceth his father, but he that keeps company with harlots spendeth his substance. Hallelujah. I'll read from New King James. Amen. It says, whoever loves wisdom makes his father rejoice, but a companion of harlots wastes his wealth. Hallelujah. Hallelujah. What is wisdom? Whatever you hear, do. Hallelujah. Whatever you hear, do. Faith and wisdom go together. Amen. We hear the word of faith. We do the word of faith. Hallelujah. He said, that's why God says, whoever loves wisdom makes his father rejoice, but a companion of harlots wastes his wealth. The word of God says, the Lord's portion is his people. Are you a people of God? You are the wealth. Hallelujah. You are God's workmanship, created in Christ Jesus unto good works, which the Lord has prepared from the foundation of the world, that you should walk in them. Ephesians 2 verse 10. Hallelujah. Say it with me, that I should walk in them. Praise the Lord. So there are good works prepared for you. There are good works prepared for you to do. There are good works prepared for me to do. I shall walk in them. That is the wisdom for today. That's the wisdom for now in the name of Jesus Christ. Just open your mouth and present yourself and say, Father, Lord, here I am, your workmanship. I yield myself. I present myself to you this day, Abba Father, to walk in the works that you have prepared for me from the foundation of the world in the name of Jesus Christ. If hitherto, before now, you do not know the works, you have not been walking in them, take grace today. Say, Father, the word of God says that you are able to make all grace to abound for me, O Lord God, that I will abound in good works in the name of Jesus Christ. We shall not be like the rich fool, Abba Father. That is not our portion. I pray for everyone here, O Lord God. We shall not be like the rich fool, he who laid treasures for himself here on earth, but was not rich towards God. Father, in the name of Jesus, I pray, oh Lord God, that we will walk in this wisdom in the name of Jesus Christ, that we will be rich in good works. I pray for everyone here, oh Lord God, we shall all be rich in good works in the name of Jesus Christ. Thank you, Heavenly Father. We give you praise in Jesus' name. In Jesus' name, lift your hands and say, Father, I shall be rich in good works. I am prepared to be rich in good works, works of faith, works of obedience, works of righteousness, that your name and your name alone will be glorified. When men see me and see my works, Abba Father, they will glorify you. In Jesus' name I pray. Amen. Hallelujah. That's Proverbs 29 verse 3 again. It says something. Let's look at it again. It says what? Whoever loves wisdom makes his father rejoice, but a companion of harlots wastes his wealth. Are you living here a lover or a waster? A lover of good works or a waster of good works? You are not living here a waster of your father's wealth in you. In Jesus' name, I want you to say it to yourself. Say, I am not living here. You will not live here a waster of the father's wealth in you. In the name of Jesus Christ, you are living here a lover, a keeper of the wisdom of God. And if you believe it, say aloud. Every word of God that will come to you today, word of wisdom, word of faith, you shall not waste it in the name of Jesus Christ. You will love it, you will keep it to the praise and glory of your Father in heaven. In Jesus' name I pray. Amen. Hallelujah.
1: We continue our message today from 1 Timothy chapter 4. Verse 3, forbidding to marry and commanding to abstain from meats which God had created to be received with thanksgiving of them which believe and know the truth. This is part of the teachings of those who have departed from the faith, who have given heed to seducing spirits and doctrines of devils. They preach abstinence from marriage, commanding people to abstain from meats which God had created to be received with thanksgiving of them which believe and know the truth. Preaching celibacy and practicing it but not living holy is deception, is the height of deception. Marriage is not sin. God ordained it as root to multiplication, as the scripture tells us in Genesis chapter 1. From verse 27, so God created man his own image, in the image of God created he him, male and female created he them. Verse 28, and God blessed them, and God said unto them, be fruitful and multiply, and replenish the earth, and subdue it, and have dominion over the fish of the sea, and over the fowl of the air, and over every living thing that moveth upon the earth. So God ordained marriage. If somebody's preaching or advising you to forbid marriage, he's not preaching the truth. Marriage is honorable. God ordained it. 1 Corinthians chapter 7, verse 28 says this, "But and if thou marry, thou hast not sinned. And if a virgin marry, she had not sinned. Nevertheless, such shall have trouble in the flesh, but I spare you." If you decide not to marry, don't preach it. Don't command others not to marry, for marriage is honorable. It's a rule whereby the promise of God will be fulfilled. The promise that we should be fruitful and multiply and subdue the earth is through marriage, that this promise will be fulfilled. So if you desire to marry, marry. Refuse that anybody will command you not to marry or to teach you not to marry. For marriage is ordained of God. As the scripture says in Hebrews chapter 13 verse 4, marriage is honorable in all, and the bed undefiled. The warmongers and adulterers God will judge. Do you preach celibacy and practice it? But you are living unholy and you are involved in adultery, in fornication? God will judge you. It's not what you preach that matters. It's what you practice. If you believe the word of God as you preach it, you do what it says. So don't listen to those who are preaching that you should abstain from marriage. If you desire to marry, don't burn. Marry. Marry and live a holy life. Marry as ordained by the Lord. Marry having the purpose of also being fruitful and multiplying. Those who have departed from the faith, giving heed to seducing spirits and doctrines of devils. They are speaking lies in hypocrisy, having their conscience seared with a hot iron, forbidding to marry and commanding to abstain from meats which God has created to be received with thanksgiving of them which believe and know the truth. God hath created all things, and everything he has created, he said they are good. So now the Spirit speaketh expressly that in the latter times some shall depart from the faith, giving heed to seducing spirits and doctrines of devils, speaking lies in hypocrisy, having their conscience seared with a hot iron, forbidding to marry, and commanding to abstain from meats which God had created, to be received with thanksgiving of them which believe and know the truth. So those who have departed from the faith, who have given heed to seducing spirits and doctrines of devils, they command that people shall abstain from meat. That is against the word of God. Anything that anybody teaches that is against the word of God, do not believe, do not accept, do not practice. The scripture says in Romans chapter 14 from verse 2, "For one believeth that he may eat all things, another who is weak eateth herbs." Verse 3, "Let not him that eateth despise him that eateth not, and let not him which eateth not judge him that eateth, for God has received him." Verse 4, "Who art thou that judgest another man's servant? To his own master he standeth or falleth. Yea, he shall be heard of, for God is able to make him stand." Any doctrine that is not based on the word of God is from the pit of hell. Do not yield, do not accept such doctrines. They are meant to derail you from the truth, from the main focus of obeying the word of God and doing the will of God. Let nothing corrupt your mind from obeying the truth. Let not observation of things that does not matter be the focus of your teaching. Teach the total counsel of the law of the Lord. Teach the word of God. Scripture says in 1 Corinthians chapter 8 verse 8, "But meat commended us not to God. For neither if we eat, are we the better? Neither if we eat not, are we the worse?" Verse 9, "But take heed lest by any means this liberty of yours become a stumbling block to them that are weak." So whatever we do, we should do it honorably. We should do it in obedience to the word of God. We should do it, not being judgmental, but we should not allow anybody to command us to do things that are not based on the word of God. God never commanded that we should abstain from meat. God has given us all things freely to enjoy, as long as we do it within the limits of the word of God. For the kingdom of God is not meat and drink, but righteousness and peace and joy in the Holy Ghost. That's what the kingdom of God is. God expects us to continue to seek the kingdom of God and his righteousness. For his kingdom is peace. He desires us to continue to seek peace and pursue it. He desires us to remain in the place of joy as the righteousness of God in Christ Jesus. We are to remain steadfast in the faith, refusing to deviate from the truth, no matter the consequences, no matter whoever is teaching otherwise. We should remain in the truth, walking in the truth. Colossians chapter 2, verse 16, says, let no man therefore judge you in meat or in drink or in respect of an holy day, of the new moon, of the Sabbath days. Verse 17, which are a shadow of things to come, but the body is of Christ. So continue to present members of your bodies a living sacrifice, holy, acceptable unto the Lord, which is your reasonable service. Heed your members as instruments of righteousness, not as instruments of sin. So whatever you do, do it as unto the Lord, pleasing the Lord. Let your lives and your doing, your talking, your conversation be pleasing unto the Lord. Let it be acceptable unto the Lord. Let no man beguile you of your reward in a voluntary humility and worshiping of angels, intruding into those things which he had not seen, vainly puffed up by his fleshly mind. Verse 19, and not holding the head, from which all the body by joints and hands, having nourishment, ministered and knit together, increased with the increase of God. Increase in the knowledge of the truth. Continue in the truth and walk in the truth. So refuse that anybody will take you away from the truth. He continued in that Colossians chapter 2 verse 20.

truth. They rather to remain in the truth. So don't listen, don't teach anything that pertains to command you to abstain from meats which God has created. Hebrews chapter 13, verse 9 says, be not carried about with diverse and strange doctrines. For it is a good thing that they have been established with grace, not with means which have not profited them that have been occupied therein. So don't occupy yourself with all this touch not, taste not. It is good enough that they have been established with grace. Continue in grace, walking by faith. Because by grace are you saved, through faith. So God expects us to continue in the faith, operating in the grace he has given to us. And the grace of God works with the truth of the word of God. For the law came through Moses, but grace and truth came through our Lord and Savior Jesus Christ. So if you have received the grace of our Lord Jesus Christ, you must continue in the truth of the word of God. You must learn to abide in him and walk in him. Walking by faith, not walking outside the word of God, but walking in the word of God. So refuse to be carried about with diverse and strange doctrines. All these strange doctrines come from those who have departed from the faith, who have given heed to seducing spirits and doctrines of devils. So they are preaching for people to forbid to marry, commanding to abstain from meats which God has created to be received with thanksgiving of them which believe and know the truth. So if you know the truth, remain in the truth. Jesus speaking to the Jews who have believed in him, said, you shall know the truth, and the truth shall make you free. It's in remaining and abiding in the truth that you will walk in the freedom that God has purposed you to walk in. The scripture tells us in Genesis chapter 1, verse 29, and God said, behold, I've given you every herb bearing seed which is upon the face of all the earth, and every tree in which is the fruit of a tree yielding seed, to you it shall be for meat. God gave it to us for meat. He has given us all things freely to enjoy, but not to enjoy outside the word of God, but to enjoy in the word of God. So refuse that anything will take you away from the truth, from the word of God. He continued that Genesis 1 verse 30. Say, and to every beast of the earth, and to every fowl of the earth, and to everything that creepeth upon the earth, wherein there is life, I have given every green herb for meat. And it was so. God gave it, and he said, it was so. God has given it to us for us to freely enjoy. And verse 31 says, and God saw everything that he had made, and behold, it was very good. And evening and the morning were the sixth day. How can you preach and command for people to do things against what God has spoken? God said he has given us every piece of the earth and every fowl of the earth and everything. I've given every green herb for meat. And it was so. And God saw everything that he had made, and behold, it was very good. So how can you teach otherwise, commanding people to abstain from meats which God had created to be received with thanksgiving of them which believe and know the truth? Our responsibility as those who know the truth is to receive whatever God has given to us with thanksgiving and use it to glorify the name of the Lord, purposing not to walk outside the word of God. Say, God has given it to us to be received with thanksgiving. That is what we should do, as Jesus demonstrated to us. Luke 24, starting from verse 29. But they constrained him, saying, abide with us, for it is towards evening, and the day is fast spent. And he went in to tarry with them. Verse 30. And it came to pass, as he sat at meat with them, he took bread and blessed it, and broke and gave to them. So the Lord has shown us what we ought to do with the bread God has given into our hands. We need to thank the Lord. We need to bless the Lord.
who has blessed us by providing for us. Jesus demonstrated it to us. He said he took bread and blessed it and break and gave to them. For God has created all things, and he has given us the herbs and the beasts as meat to be received with thanksgiving of them which believe and know the truth. You need to remain in believing what God has told you in the word of God. So whatever you receive, receive with thanksgiving and bless the holy name of the Lord. And as you receive it, before you even begin to enjoy it, present it back to the Lord who gave it to you and thank him. That's what Jesus showed us here. He said he took bread and blessed it and break and gave to them. So we are to receive everything God has given to us with thanksgiving. 1 Corinthians chapter 10, verse 31. He says, whether therefore you eat or drink or whatsoever you do, do all to the glory of God. Do all having thanksgiving in your heart, remembering that what you have that you did not receive. And if you have received it, you need to glorify the holy name of the Lord who has made it available for you. We need to be full of thanksgiving. As the scripture says in Colossians chapter 3 verse 17, and whatever you do in word or deed, do all in the name of the Lord Jesus, giving thanks to God and the Father by him. So when you are enjoying that meat, that food, remember he who gave it to you. Remember he who gave you life first, that you're able to enjoy what he has provided for you. You may have life and you may not have food to eat. You may have food and you may not be sound in health to enjoy that food. So that's why you need to remember him and thank him always. As we continue to remember him and thank him for the provisions he has made available for us, he will continue to make more provisions available. So as a child of God, purpose to remain as somebody who is full of thanksgiving for what God has done for him. So don't accept when anybody is commanding you to abstain from meat. But remember, the kingdom of God is not in meat and drinking, but righteousness, peace and joy in the Holy Ghost. As long as you purpose to receive these things, the meat and the drink with thanksgiving, as long as you purpose to do all in the name of the Lord, as long as you purpose to enjoy it in the presence of God, not outside the word of God, God has approved it for you to do so. So do not yield to those who have departed from the faith, giving heed to seducing spirits and doctrines of devils, speaking lies in hypocrisy, having their conscience seared with a hot iron, forbidding to marry, and commanding to abstain from meats which God had created to be received with thanksgiving of them which believe and know the truth. So be of them that believe and know the truth. For the scripture says, you shall know the truth and the truth shall set you free. So as you have known the truth, abide in the truth. As 2 Thessalonians chapter 2 from verse 12 says, say that they all might be done who believe not the truth. They have pleasure in unrighteousness. So refuse that those who do not believe the truth, who have pleasure in unrighteousness, take you away from the truth. Remain abiding in the truth. I want to encourage you. Do not yield to those who have yielded themselves to seducing spirits and doctrines of devils. He continued in 2 Thessalonians chapter 2, verse 13. But we are bound to give thanks always to God for you, brethren, beloved of the Lord, because God has from the beginning chosen you to salvation through sanctification of the Spirit and belief of the truth. As you are hearing the word of God today and you are purposing to follow what the word of God is saying, you can be sure that God has chosen you to salvation through sanctification of the Spirit and belief of the truth. Because you are hearing the truth through what I'm speaking today, which is the word of God. He continued on verse 14. He said, whereunto he called you by our gospel to the obtaining of the glory of our Lord Jesus Christ.
So purpose to remain in this truth and to continue to walk in this truth. Let no man defile you. Let no man take you away from the truth. Don't heed those who have departed from the faith, who are giving heed to seducing spirits and doctrines of devils. Don't heed to the doctrines of men. That's why the scripture encourages us to study to show ourselves approved workmen who needed not to be ashamed, rightly dividing the word of truth. And that's why the scripture encourages us to abide in the word of God, to abide in the vine as the branch of the vine, so that we'll continue to receive the source of life from the vine, from the spirit of truth. For Jesus is the way, the truth, and life, and no man cometh to the Father except through him. So don't heed to those who are forbidden to marry and commanded to abstain from meats which God had created to be received with thanksgiving of them which believe and know the truth. I encourage you to remain in the truth, to continue to abide in the truth. He continued in that 1 Timothy chapter 4, verse 4. For every creature of God is good and nothing to be refused, if it be received with thanksgiving. That is the key. The key is that we should receive everything that God has created with thanksgiving. God has created food to be eaten. He did not tell us to abstain from it unless when we desire to pray and fast, but not as a command to abstain from meat which God has created. For every creature of God is good and nothing to be refused if it be received with thanksgiving. The command here is that we should receive it with thanksgiving. It's for us to eat as unto the Lord. It's for us to remain in the Lord and do the will of God concerning every creature of his. For the scripture says expressly in that Genesis 1:31, and God saw everything that he had made, and behold, it was very good. And the evening and the morning were the sixth day. So God saw everything that he has made, that it was very good. Who are you to command people to abstain from enjoying what God has freely given and made and say that is very good? Remember the revelation that God gave to Peter in Acts chapter 10 from verse 13. He says, and there came a voice to him, rise, Peter, kill and eat. Verse 14. But Peter said, not so, Lord, for I've never eaten anything that is common or unclean. Verse 15. And the voice spake unto him again the second time, what God hath cleansed, that call not thou common. What God has cleansed, thou shalt not call common.

0: it is unclean. Verse 20, for me, destroy not the work of God. All things indeed are pure, but it is evil for that man who eateth with offense. So God does not expect us to receive what he has created and to eat it with offense. We have to eat it with thanksgiving. We should eat it in a way not to hurt our brethren. That's why the scripture says we should do all we do in the name of the Lord. We should not deviate from the truth of the gospel. We should remain abiding in the truth and walking in the truth. 1 Corinthians chapter 10 from verse 25. He said, whatsoever is sown in the shambles, that it, asking no question, for conscience sake. Verse 26, for the earth is the Lord's and the fullness thereof. The earth is the Lord and the fullness thereof. What God has created, thou shalt not call common. God has made everything good, but we should eat everything, having thanksgiving. For unto the pure, all things are pure. But unto them that are defiled and unbelieving, is nothing pure. But even their mind and conscience is defiled. So these ones have departed from the faith, giving heed to seducing spirits and doctrines of devils. They have departed from the truth. Their mind and conscience are defiled. He continued in that Titus chapter 1 verse 16. Say they profess that they know God, but in works they deny him, being abominable and disobedient, and unto every good work reprobate. These ones are reprobate. They have departed from the truth. Their mind and conscience are defiled. They profess that they know God, but in their words they deny him. They are abominable and disobedient. And unto every good work, they are reprobate. That's, they have departed from the faith. That's why they are teaching. Forbidding to marry, commanding to abstain from meats which God has created to be received with thanksgiving of them which believe and know the truth. For every creature of God is good and nothing to be refused if it be received with thanksgiving. That is the key. Just purpose to receive it with thanksgiving. He continued that 1 Timothy chapter 4, verse 5. For it is sanctified by the word of God and prayer. So when you receive it, it is made holy through prayers of thanksgiving, made according to the word of God. It is sanctified, it is set apart to be enjoyed. So whatever you have received from the Lord, that should be the key. Purpose to give thanks unto the Lord. In everything, give thanks unto the Lord, for this is the will of God concerning you in Christ Jesus. And as you do this, remain blessed. In Jesus' name, amen.
1: Praise God. We thank the Lord for this powerful message. As we have received the word of God from 1 Timothy chapter 4 and verse 3, which says, forbidding to marry and commanding to abstain from meats which God had created to be received with thanksgiving of them which believe and know the truth. Praise God. Father Lord, we thank you for speaking to the church, for speaking to the ministers, the families, and the nations by your Spirit expressly. Thank you, Abba Father, for speaking to the church expressly by your Spirit to be warned of these latter times, that the saints shall remain standing in faith in Christ Jesus. In the mighty name of Jesus, Abba Father, we pray that the hearer of this word, that the hearer of this truth shall remain in the word of God. They shall remain in the truth. They shall be rooted in the knowledge of the word of God. In the mighty name of Jesus,

0: Father, Lord, we pray that the ministers shall not depart from the truth. We pray, Abba Father, that the believers in all the nations of the world shall not depart from the truth. We pray, Abba Father, that the church of Jesus Christ in all the nations of the world shall not depart from the faith, but they shall remain abiding and abounding in the love of God till the coming of our Lord and Savior, Jesus Christ. In the name of Jesus, we pray, O Lord. As 1 Timothy chapter 4, verse 1 says, Now the Spirit speaketh expressly, that in the later times some shall depart from the faith, giving heed to seducing spirits and doctrines of devils. Father, we pray for those who has departed from the faith, for those who has given heed to the doctrines of the devils. Father, we pray that they shall be restored by this word. They shall be restored by your spirit. They shall be quickened in the mighty name of Jesus. Lord, we pray that they shall return to the truth. They shall return to the life. They shall return to the way which is in Christ Jesus, in the name of Jesus. Father, we pray for as many who are preaching abstinence from marriage, and as many who are preaching and commanding people to abstain from meat which you have given to men, that they may receive with thanksgiving. Father, we pray that they shall come to the knowledge of the truth in the mighty name of Jesus. Abba Father, we pray that as they encounter the truth, they shall be set free. For the word of the Lord says, Then you shall know the truth, and the truth shall set you free. Father, Lord, we pray that they shall come to the knowledge of the truth. They shall come to their senses in the name of Jesus. Father, we pray that they shall come to the light. They shall come to the light of the glorious gospel of our Lord and Savior, Jesus Christ. In the mighty name of Jesus, they shall receive Jesus in their hearts. They shall walk in the light. They shall abide in the light. And they shall return to be the light of the world. Father, Lord, we pray that the dwelling ministers and believers who has departed from the faith shall return to the word of truth. In the mighty name of Jesus, may they return to the teachings of Christ, forsaking every contrary teachings. In the mighty name of Jesus, we cast down every doctrines of the devils in the hearts of men. In the mighty name of Jesus, we cast down every doctrines and every high thing that has exalted itself against the knowledge of the Lord. We bring them to the obedience of Christ in the mighty name of Jesus. Oh Lord, we declare that only the counsel of the Lord shall stand in the lives of men in the name of Jesus. Only the counsel of the Lord shall stand in the body of Christ in the name of Jesus. Only the counsel of the Lord shall stand in families, among the ministers, and in all the nations of the world in the mighty name of Jesus. Father, Lord, we pray that the ministers shall refuse and resist to be derailed. In the name of Jesus, we declare that the believers shall resist the doctrines of the devil. May they be rooted in your word as the righteousness of God in Christ Jesus. In the mighty name of Jesus, we pray, Abba Father, that as the righteous and the church delight in your word, Father, we pray that as they pray without ceasing, they shall not be derailed. In the mighty name of Jesus. Father, Lord, we call upon Jesus Christ, our Lord and Savior, to come and build his church. Let Christ build the ministers, that they may remain looking unto Jesus as the author and the finisher of their faith and fulfilling their calling. In the mighty name of Jesus, we reject, O Lord, every doctrines of the devil in the church of Jesus Christ, and we cast out and down every seducing spirit in the body of Christ In the mighty name of Jesus, we decree that the righteous shall overcome the spirit of this age by the blood of the Lamb and by the word of the testimonies. In the name of Jesus, we declare that the church shall be diligent in working out their salvation with fear and trembling and laying hold to eternal life. In the mighty name of Jesus. Thank you, Abba Father. In Jesus' mighty name, we have prayed. Amen.
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0: 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How many want the King of Glory to come in here tonight? Amen.
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2: 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God

0: Let's pray. Let's thank God for this time He's given us. Father God, we thank You, Father, for this time of prayer. Father God, Lord, we thank You for granting us yet another opportunity, Lord, to sit in the gap to pray, my Father God. Lord, we pray that You should give us utterance this evening to pray according to Your will, Father. Lord, help us to be alert and attentive, Lord, and help us to hear what You have to say to us, Lord. We thank You. We praise You, Lord. In Jesus' name we pray. Amen. Let's open to the book of Hosea, chapter 11. Hosea 11. We'll read from verse 1. Hosea 11 from verse 1. Hosea chapter 11 from verse 1. It says, "When Israel was a child, then I loved him and called my son out of Egypt. As they called them, so they went from them. They sacrificed unto Balaam and burned incense to graven images." So God is reminding Israel of the time that He called them out of Egypt. And He says, you know, I called you out of love, you know, and I called you out to separate you unto myself. And He says, you know, but you gave heed to other voices, other things that tried to catch your attention. So it was basically idolatry, the worship of Balaam. And then they started burning incense to graven images. So my prayer point here is that we shall continue to understand and appreciate the great love of God, you know, and we shall continue to keep our eyes on Him. You know, there are many things that try to draw our attention away from God. The lust of the world, the lust of the eyes, the pride of life. You know, there are so many things, you know, even the blessings that we have can take us away from God, you know, if we allow those things to occupy us too much. So let's pray that, you know, we shall continue to serve the Lord and continue to make Him our priority. You know, let us continue to remember the great love of God and what He has done for us in reconciling us to Himself through Jesus Christ. Let's pray. Father God, we thank You, Father. We praise You, Lord. Lord, we pray that we shall continue to serve You, Lord, with gladness, Lord, with joy, Father God. Lord, we pray that none of us shall be drawn away by the things of this world, my Father God. Lord, we shall not give our worship to anyone else, my Father, or to anything else, my Father God. Lord, let us continue to put You at the center of our lives, my Father God. Let our relationship with You be our priority, my Father, Lord. Let pleasing You, my Father, be the one thing that we focus on always, my Father God. Lord, we pray that You shall continue to secure us, Father, from all those things in this world, the glitz and glamour of this world, my Father, lust of the flesh, lust of the eyes, and the pride of life, Father God. Lord, let us continue to remain focused on You, my Father, and on the truth of Your word, Lord. We thank You, we praise You, Lord. In Jesus' name we pray. Amen. And we're reading from Hosea chapter 11. Let's look at verse 3. It says, "I taught Ephraim also to go, taking them by their arms, but they knew not that I healed them." You know, so God is showing His great love, and you know, He's referring to how a parent teaches a child to walk. You know, He says, "I held them by their hand, by their arms, and I was teaching them." And it says, "They knew not that I healed them." You know, and there are many blessings that came as a result of God's love, healing, deliverance, but they did not realize that it was God who was doing it. You know, they attributed the blessing to some other source. You know, so the point here is, you know, God was teaching them to walk in light, in honesty, in truth, in integrity, in obedience to His word. You know, but and as a result, and as part of that teaching, that relationship, they were also getting blessed, but they did not realize, you know, the source of their blessing was God. They did not give Him the glory, the honor, the praise that was due unto His name. And so we're going to pray that, you know, we shall continue to walk in the ways that the Lord is leading us in, you know, in the way of light, in the way of truth, in the way of obedience and submission to His will. And we shall continue to appreciate God for every blessing that we have, whether seen or unseen. You know, the source of all blessings is our God. You know, it does not happen by chance. It does not happen by coincidence. The things that you're enjoying today is because of what God has given us. Amen. So let's pray that we shall continue to walk in His ways and also give Him the glory for everything that He continues to do for us. Father God, we thank You, Father God, for teaching us, my Father, Your ways, my Father God. Thank You for leading us, Lord, in the way of life, in the way of truth, Father God. Lord, we pray that we shall continue to remain in the light of Your word, my Father, in the light of Your counsel, my Father God. Lord, none of us shall choose any other way, my Father God. Lord, we shall not depart from the way of righteousness, my Father God. Let us remain, my Father, in the narrow way, Father God, seeking You, serving You, Lord. And Lord, we pray that We shall continue to be grateful, Lord, for every blessing that you have granted to us, Lord. Lord, we shall not take the glory for anything, my Father God. Lord, we shall not attribute the glory to anybody else, my Father God. Lord, it is all because of you, my Father, because of your love, my Father God. Lord, you send your word to heal us, to deliver us, Lord. Lord, your desire for us is good, my Father, Lord. Your thoughts for us are thoughts of peace, my Father God. And you continue to do great and mighty things for us, my Father God, both seen and unseen, my Father God. And Lord, we thank you for everything, Lord. In Jesus' name we pray. Amen. We're reading from Hosea chapter 11. Let's look at verse 4. It says, I drew them with cords of a man with bands of love, and I was to them as they that take off the yoke on their jaws, and I laid meat unto them. So God continues to paint a picture of how he took care of them. You know, he brought them out of Egypt, you know, and they were not a people who were literate or aware of God's ways. So he taught them, you know, and he was patient with them, you know, and he continued to take care of them, heal them, deliver them. And he says, you know, I called you not with bands of love. Even when God called them unto himself, you know, it was not through coercion or manipulation. You know, it was through love. You know, it was a gentle, loving call from the Lord unto this people. And he says, he was like one who took the yoke, you know, so he removed that yoke from their neck, you know, the yoke of bondage. And it says, you know, when you remove that ring of yoke from an animal, you know, it allows it to breathe, it allows it to relax. You know, so that is what God is doing. He is trying to put them in a comfortable place. And he says, I laid meat unto them, you know, he also took care of their needs. So we're going to pray that, you know, we shall continue to appreciate everything that God is doing for us, because sometimes people complain about serving God, seeking God. You know, they feel like, you know, they're restricted, they're constricted, but this is where you have true liberty, you know, and it is God who sets us free. You know, many people think they're free, but they're all in bondage of one kind or the other. The true freedom is having peace, you know, is having joy. And true freedom is, you know, being able to serve the Lord and being confident about tomorrow and the future. Amen. So let's pray that we shall continue to serve the Lord with gladness, and we shall appreciate his great love for us. Father God, we thank you, Father God, for delivering us, Father, from every yoke of bondage, Lord. Thank you for setting us free, my Father. Thank you for providing, Father, for all our needs, my Father God. Lord, you continue to take care of us, my Father, Lord. You are the good shepherd who leads us into green pastures, Father, Lord. Lord, you are our shield, my Father, Lord. You are our defense. You are our refuge, my Father God. Lord, you are our strong tower, Father, Lord. And Lord, we thank you, Father, for your great love towards us, my Father God. Lord, we pray that we shall continue to seek you and serve you, Lord, in spirit and in truth, Lord. We thank you. We praise you, Lord. In Jesus' name we pray. Amen. We're reading from Hosea 11. Let's look at verse 5. It says, you shall not return into the land of Egypt, but the Assyrian shall be his king, because they refuse to return. Verse 6 says, and the sword shall abide on his cities and shall consume his branches and devour them because of their own counsels. Amen. So first of all, you know, God showed, or he explained, he described the great love and care and attention that he showed towards his people. And then he talks about how, you know, they've been drawn away by idols and idolatry. And now he says they refuse to return, you know, and they're walking in their own counsels. You know, so we're going to pray that, you know, none of us shall refuse to return. You know, if we have missed it at any point, as the word of God corrects us, let us be quick to return. And it says, you know, they walked in their own counsels in verse 6. So we're going to pray that, you know, we shall not walk in our own counsel. You know, let us continue to walk according to what the word of God says. Let us not walk in our own wisdom, our own understanding. Amen. So let's pray. Father God, we thank you, Father God. Father, we pray that, Lord, that we shall be those who are quick to repent and return, my Father, Lord, if we have missed it at any point, my Father, even as your word, my Father, comes forth and reveals, my Father, the truth concerning each and every one of us, Lord. Lord, let us be quick to accept the truth and to do it, my Father God. For the doers are justified, my Father. It is not the hearers, my Father. Lord, we pray that we shall also walk according to the good counsel of your word, my Father God. Lord, we shall not walk in our own wisdom. We shall not walk in our own understanding, my Father. Lord, we shall not consider ourselves, my Father, wise, my Father. But Lord, we shall continue to depend on the wisdom of your word, my Father God. Lord, our wisdom is nothing, my Father. But Lord, let us lean on you, my Father, for you are our strength, Lord. You know the future, my Father. You hold our tomorrow, my Father. Let us continue to trust in you, Lord, and lean on you, Father. We thank you. We praise you, Lord. In Jesus' name we pray. Amen. And let's look at verse 7. It says, and my people are bent to backsliding from me. Though they call them to the Most High, none at all would exalt him. Amen. So he says, you know, my people are prone to backsliding. You know, and he says, though they call to them, so they call, they give God lip service. But he says, you know, none of them exalt me, you know, from their hearts. The exaltation, the praise does not come from within. You know, they give him lip service. But, you know, God knows the difference between lip service and what is coming from somebody's heart. So they're going to pray that, you know, none of us shall remain in a backslidden state. None of us shall backslide, but let us continue to make progress. And there's no point in going back to our previous state, because he has made us a new creation, you know, and we have to press forward. We have to keep advancing. This is a race, you know, and if you go back in a race, you know, what's the point of even entering the race? So let us continue to press forward and to perfection. Amen. Let's pray. Father God, we thank you, Father, for delivering us, my Father, for saving us, Father, for giving us a hope and a future. Thank you, Father, for making us joint heirs with Jesus Christ, Father. Lord, we pray that none of us, my Father, shall look back, my Father. We put our hands on the plow, my Father. Lord, help us to press forward, my Father. Lord, help us to look forward, my Father, to standing before you, my Father God, on that day, my Father, Lord. And Lord, even as we have this hope, my Father, let us continue to purify ourselves every day, my Father God, by obeying your word, by doing your word, my Father God. And Lord, we pray that we shall continue to serve you, Lord, from our hearts, my Father God. Lord, we shall not just give you lip service, Father God, but let us worship you in spirit and in truth, Lord. We thank you. We praise you, Lord. In Jesus' name we pray. Amen. And let's look at verse 8. Verse 8 says, how shall I give thee up, Ephraim? How shall I deliver thee, Israel? How shall I make thee as Admah? How shall I set thee as Zeboim? Mine heart is turned within me, and my repentings are kindled together. I will not execute the fierceness of my anger. I will not return to destroy Ephraim, for I am God and not man, the Holy One in the midst of thee, and I will not enter into the city. Hallelujah. So you can see here, though the clouds of judgment are on the horizon, you know, God is not glad, you know, about bringing that judgment to pass. But, you know, he's a God who stands for justice, and he's a God who stands for what is right. So he will bring about the chastening, he will bring about the justice, the judgment, but, you know, he does not take delight in doing it. So you can see here, you know, that he's not happy about what he's about to do, but, you know, he has to do it because these people have departed from him. You know, they have refused to repent. It says they have not repented. And God says, you know, though, you know, he has to bring judgment upon them, he's not like a man. You know, we know that when man is betrayed, you know, he can be impulsive. He can be unforgiving, you know, but God is not man. His ways are higher than our ways. You know, his approach is totally different when it comes to long-suffering, mercy, compassion. You know, God is leaps and bounds above what anybody can imagine. So that is what he says, you know, that it's because of his compassion, his mercy. You know, he's not willing to do this joyfully, you know, but he has to do it because he's a God who stands for what is right and true. So we're going to pray that we shall also continue to be compassionate and loving towards others. We shall continue to be patient and long-suffering with others. Let's ask God for grace to do that, because our God is so compassionate, so merciful. It's because of him that we are not destroyed, and it's because of him that we are here. Amen. So let's appreciate God. Father God, we thank you, Father, for your great love, your mercy, your loving kindness, Father. Lord, we thank you, Father, for being long-suffering towards us, my Father. And we thank you, Father, for coming after us, my Father God, for sending your only begotten Son, my Father, that through him we might be saved and be reconciled to you, Lord. Lord, we thank you, Father, for this gift of salvation, Father. Lord, we pray that we shall continue to be compassionate ourselves, Lord. We shall continue to be loving towards others, my Father, Lord. We shall continue to be merciful, Lord, and long-suffering, Lord. Lord, give us the patience, my Father, to wait for people to turn around, to change, to repent, my Father God. Lord, we shall not write off anybody, my Father God. Lord, we thank you. We praise you, Lord. In Jesus' name we have prayed. Amen.
1: God bless you, everyone. We thank God for those prayers. Let's turn our Bibles to Hosea chapter 14. We really thank God for the prayers. You know, it's the perfect start to, you know, understand about God's love and you know, how the people failed. And that's what Hosea 14 verse 1 says. It says, O Israel, return to the Lord thy God, for thou hast fallen by iniquity. So we know if you read the entire book of Hosea, it just shows all the way through how God is showing his mercy. You know, he's going to pass judgment, but it's always where God gives an opportunity to repent, to turn. And that's what verse 1 says. That's the end of the chapter. It says, O Israel, return unto the Lord thy God, for thou hast fallen by thy iniquity. So we're going to make this prayer. You know, there's always hope when God is there, you know. But it's about timing, you know. It's about understanding the mercy of God and not taking that grace for granted. And there are so many people who try to put it on to tomorrow, but they do not know whether they're going to stay, you know, the very next second. And that's what the scripture is saying. You know, it says, O Israel, return unto the Lord thy God, for thou have fallen by thy iniquity. So you see, the Bible says all have sinned and fallen short of the glory of God, you know. So David understood this and he says, cast me not away from your presence and take not your Holy Spirit away from me. So it's more important for him to be purged by the word of God, to allow himself, open himself for the Lord to teach, for the word to correct him, rather than be cast away by the Lord, you know. So we're going to make this prayer that for those who have fallen, who have backslidden, there's always hope. If they humble themselves, if they acknowledge their sin, and if they turn to God, God is a loving father, like we have seen in the earlier prayers, like a father who's taught his child, you know, how to walk. He's carried them through, you know, but what is important is turn away from the idolatry. Turn away from all the things that's separating you from worshiping God. Turn away from every form of iniquity, anything that's separating you from worshiping God in spirit and in truth. Return unto the Lord. Let's open our mouths and pray. Heavenly Father, we give you thanks. We give you praise, Lord. Lord, first of all, we want to appreciate you, for you are a loving Father, Lord. Lord, you have not, Lord, your word says, Lord, if you mark our transgressions, who can stand, Lord? But we thank you, Lord, that we have a hope in you, Lord. Lord, to the depths of what we have fallen, Lord, if we humble ourselves, if we return to you, if we acknowledge our sin, Lord, Lord, you are a faithful, you are a loving Father who will always accept, Lord, when we turn away from our sin, Lord. Lord, this is our prayer, this is our desire, Lord. Many a times, O Lord, we have fallen weak and we have turned away, Lord Heavenly Father, because of our situation, Lord, or because we have given up, Lord. But our prayer, O Lord, our desire, Lord, if any one of us has gone weak, Lord, we pray, Lord, we will return to you, Lord. We will take this comfort and strength in your word, Lord. We will continue to put on the whole armor of God and equip ourselves, Lord, with your word at all times, Lord, to know that there is a hope in you, Lord, that our strength, our confidence is in you, Lord. Lord, your word says that he who endures till the end shall be saved, Lord. And this is our prayer, this is our desire, Lord, that we will not be a castaway, Lord. But as your word equips us, Lord, we will continue to abide in that truth, O Lord. Lord, we shall not give in to any form of iniquity, Lord. It shall not be found in our lives. It shall not be found in our temple, Lord. It shall not be found in our dwelling, O Lord, Heavenly Father, Lord. In all that we do, Lord, we want to please you, Lord, that at the end of it, Lord, Heavenly Father, Lord, we will hear you say that we have done it well, Lord, Heavenly Father. We have brought glory and honor to your name, Lord, that we have been truly faithful witnesses, Lord, of the kingdom, Lord, of your word, Lord. We pray, Lord Heavenly Father, Lord, let people not push on to tomorrow, Lord, what they do not know, what they do not see, Lord, but let them return, let them repent and come to you when there is still time at hand, Lord. We give you thanks, we give you praise in Jesus' name. Amen. Verse 2 says, we are reading from Hosea chapter 14, verse 2. It says, take with you words and turn to the Lord. Say unto him, take away all iniquity and receive us graciously, so will we render the calves of our lips. Hallelujah. So you see, it says, take with you words. But you know, what words are you going to say? You know, there are many people who just approach the Lord and they go on. You know, it's very common when you want to speak to someone, there's always a waterfall of words that just comes. You just go on parroting everything and repeating what you want to say. But here it says, take with you words and turn to the Lord, say unto him, take away all iniquity, receive us graciously. So you see, it's a plea. The prophet is saying, when you turn to the Lord, remind the Lord how gracious he is, how loving he is. Take the word, because, you know, that's what he says. God will never turn back on his word. His word, it endures forever. It's the same yesterday, today, and forever. So you can always have hope in the word of God when you stand, when you abide in the word. So when you return to the Lord, be humble. That's what the scripture is saying. Humble yourself. Come to the Lord with a plea that you're seeking forgiveness at its true worth. You know, let your words not be just vain words, but let it be true that you are seeking true repentance, that you're asking the Lord, Lord, I have sinned. Take away my iniquity. Receive me graciously. You know, so we will render the calves of our lips. You know, why is it calves? Because it's a sacrifice. But what it's saying here, the sacrifice of our lips, it's our obedience. It is that desire to turn back to God. It is the praise. It is the thanksgiving. It is that voice of prayer from a sincere heart. So we're going to make this prayer that every plea, every supplication, every thanksgiving that we do will be in a truthful state. It will be acknowledging if we have fallen, Lord, I have fallen. I humble myself before you. It is only you who can help me out of that situation. Let's open our mouths and pray. Heavenly Father, we give you thanks. We give you praise, Lord. Lord, we pray for ourselves, Lord. May we always learn to operate in humility, Lord. Lord, we come to you with your word, O Lord. Your word, which is the same yesterday, today, and forever, Lord. Your word, Lord, which gives us hope, Lord. Lord, which is perfect, Lord. Which converts the very soul, O Lord, Heavenly Father, Lord. It is only through your word, which is living, that we have hope for a tomorrow, Lord. Not just in this world, Lord, but a hope to be with you forever, Lord, Heavenly Father. This is our prayer, Lord. We acknowledge, Lord, that we have faltered, that we have failed, that we have sinned, O Lord, Heavenly Father, Lord. But in your mercy, in your grace, Lord, with your goodness, Lord, we pray, Lord, we repent, Lord, from all our form of wickedness, all the iniquity, Lord, where we have failed, Lord. We ask you, Lord, to accept us, Lord, Heavenly Father. Graciously receive us, Lord Jesus, Lord. Remember the covenant that you have made with us, Lord, as we desire to remain in you, Lord, Heavenly Father, Lord. Lord, we pray, Lord, our prayers, O Lord, every word that we speak, O Lord, Heavenly Father, Lord, our desire is to bring glory and honor to your name, Lord. We pray for our lips, O Lord, Heavenly Father, for our mouth, Lord, that it shall continue to speak words that are seasoned with salt, Lord, that continues to speak grace to the hearers, O Lord, Heavenly Father. Our mouth shall not speak anyhow, Lord, Heavenly Father, Lord. But we pray, Lord, whenever we speak, Lord, it shall be gracious words, Lord. It will be the oracles of your word, O Lord, Heavenly Father, Lord. We give you thanks, we give you praise in Jesus' mighty name. Amen. Verse 3 says, Ashur shall not save us. We will not ride upon horses. Neither will we say any more to the work of our hands, you are our gods. For indeed the fatherless findeth mercy. Hallelujah. So you see, there are people who always try to find strength and hope in things, in people. They find their defense, you know, in a way that they can escape from the problem. But you know, if you're not in God, that problem will always somehow find and overtake you. But here, what the scripture is saying that, you know, learn to find your hope, your trust in God, because it is only God who can be your rock solid defense. It is only God who can protect you. It's only God who can preserve you. Do not trust in your wisdom. Do not trust in your abilities. You know, like the prayers you made, do not even trust in the blessings that has come to you, because, you know, it is God who has given that to you.

0: We will put our trust in the name of the Lord. Lord, we thank you, Lord, that you are our defense, Lord, Heavenly Father, Lord, that those who run to you, Lord, they are safe, Lord, for you are our strong tower, Lord. Lord, this is our prayer, this is our desire, Lord. Lord, that we will not be those, Lord, who boast in their wisdom, in their strength, in their riches, Lord. No, Lord, but we will make this boast that we are in you, Lord, that we know you, Lord, Heavenly Father, Lord, that we have tasted and seen that you are good, Lord. Lord, our refuge, our safety will continue to be in you, in your word, Lord, Heavenly Father. For it is your hands that continue to save us, that continues to equip us, Lord. We thank you, Lord Heavenly Father, Lord, that we are not castaways, Lord Heavenly Father. We are not bastards, Lord. We are not those who do not have a father, Lord. But we have you, Lord, a hope, Lord. And in you, we always find mercy, Lord. In you, we find always hope, Lord. We thank you for your grace, Lord, which continues to keep us, Lord, in every situation, Lord Heavenly Father. May we never take your mercy, your grace, or your love for granted, Lord, and return, Lord, to vomit of sin, O Lord, Heavenly Father, Lord. But may we continue to be planted in you, Lord, and remind ourselves, Lord, that you are our God and you are our Father, Lord, that you are our restorer and you are our safety, Lord. You are our refuge, Lord. You are our stronghold in everything, Lord. We have our hope and confidence in you, Lord. And as long as we have that hope and confidence, Lord, we will not be shaken, Lord, Heavenly Father, Lord. Cause us to continue to remind ourselves who we are in you, Lord, and remind ourselves of the hope we have in Christ Jesus, Lord. We give you thanks. We give you praise in Jesus' name. Amen. Verse 4 says, I will heal their backsliding. I will love them freely, for my anger is turned away from him. Verse 5, I will be as a dew unto Israel. He shall grow as the lily and cast forth his roots as Lebanon. His branches shall spread and his beauty shall be as the olive tree and his smell as Lebanon. Verse 7, they that dwell under his shadow shall return. They shall revive as the corn and grow as the wine. The scent thereof shall be as the wine of Lebanon. Hallelujah. If you see in these verses, it just shows the beauty of being in God, you know. It shows the prosperity. It shows the fatness. It shows how God restores when you turn back to God. You know, there is beauty. There is healing. You know, there is hope. He turns away his anger from you. His branches spread over. You find safety. You find refuge. All this is possible only when you dwell under the shadow of the Lord, when you know where to find yourself, when you know where to position yourselves, so that it's not just you, but it extends to your household. You be an example for your children. You be an example for those who see you. You know that you can strongly boast and say that my strength, my confidence, my covering is my Lord. He is my banner. So we're going to make this prayer that at all times we will continue to keep the Lord as our banner. We will be found in the safety, in the refuge of his wings. And as we continue to position and remain there, we shall continue to see the beauty of the Lord in every situation. We will continue to see the expansion of the Lord in every situation. We will continue to see his branches spread forth. We will continue to be fruitful. We will continue to see revival. We will continue to see healing in every situation because the Lord's word has said it. Let us just believe it and purpose that this shall be the place where we remain. Let's open our mouths and pray. Heavenly Father, we give you thanks. We give you praise, Lord. Lord, we thank you, Lord. Lord, for our hope, our confidence shall continue to be in you. Lord, we thank you, Lord, that you have turned away your anger from us, Lord. Lord, we thank you, Lord, that you are a God who continues to show us your love, Lord, that you heal everyone, O Lord, Heavenly Father, who returns to you, Lord, Heavenly Father, Lord. We thank you for the growth. We thank you, Lord, for the expansion, Lord. We thank you for spreading your love, your beauty over us, over our children, over our ministry, over our employments, Lord, over all our doings, O Lord, Heavenly Father, Lord. We pray, Lord, we thank you, Lord, that all that we are receiving, these blessings, Lord, this growth, Lord, it is only because of your grace and mercy, Lord, because you have promised it, O Lord, Heavenly Father, Lord. Lord, we purpose, Lord, to remain under the canopy of your blessing, Lord, under the purpose, under the promise that you have given to us, O Lord, Heavenly Father, Lord. We shall not have any bad scent, O Lord, Heavenly Father, Lord, but anything we do, Lord, our obedience, Lord, shall be a sweet-smelling aroma to you, Lord, Heavenly Father, Lord. We shall continue to bring you good pleasure in all that we do, Lord. Our children shall bring you good pleasure, Lord Heavenly Father. We thank you, Lord Heavenly Father, Lord, for we shall continue to remain planted in you, Lord. Even as it said in Joshua, Lord, as for me and my house, we will serve the Lord, Lord. Lord, this is our desire, Lord, that we shall continue to be planted in you, Lord, planted in your house, O Lord, that we may continue to enjoy the blessing that causes us to remain in you, Lord. We give you thanks. We give you praise in Jesus' name. Amen. Verse 8 says, Ephraim shall say, what have I to do anymore with idols? I have heard him and observed him. I am like a green fir tree. From me is thy fruit found. Hallelujah. So you see, idolatry was a thing that always caused the people of Israel to turn away from God. Wherever they went, they would give their heart to something else, you know. And if you see it today in the world, if there is something that is pleasing to you in the world, it tends to take your focus away. The lust of the eyes, the lust of the flesh, the pride of life. It takes you away from worshiping God. It takes you away from meditating on the word of God. And that becomes an idol in your life. It could be your work. It could be your relationship. It could be anything. Anything that takes away your time from spending with God, it's an idol. So, you know, that's what it says. Ephraim shall say, what have I to do anymore with idols? So we're going to make this prayer that we shall have nothing to do with anything that brings dishonor to the word of God. Anything that tries to take our time away from God, it shall no longer be a part of our lives. We shall continue to honor the Lord and keep him as our first love at all times. We shall not lose our candlestick. We shall not give that place to anyone else because God is a zealous God. And before we make that prayer, it says in the end, from me is thy fruit found. And that's very important. If we turn to John 15, verse 4 and 5, it says, abide in me and I in you. As the branch cannot bear fruit of itself, except it abide in the vine, no more can you, except you abide in me. I am the vine, you are the branches. He that abides in me and I in him, the same brings forth much fruit, for without me, you can do nothing. So, you know, we come to understand that fruitfulness is only because you are connected to the true vine. You know, you can, and it is important for us to continue to bear fruit, you know. God continues to prune us through his word. Fruitfulness, it is just a byproduct of us being connected to the vine. And this is what the scripture says, from me is thy fruit found. So we're going to make this prayer that we shall continue to bring forth fruit as we remain connected to the Lord. Let's open our mouths and pray. Heavenly Father, we give you thanks. We give you praise. Lord, we pray for ourselves. We pray for our children. We pray for each and every one of us, Lord. Idolatry shall no longer be found in us, Lord. It shall never be found in our tabernacles, Lord. Lord, no form of covetousness, Lord. No form of idolatry, Lord. Nothing shall separate us, Lord, from worshipping you in spirit and in truth, Lord. Nothing shall steal away the time that we have to give to you, Lord, Heavenly Father, Lord. Our time, our worship, our talent, our treasure, Lord, nothing, Lord, shall be stolen away, Lord. But we shall continue to honor you, Lord, and keep you as our first love, Lord, Heavenly Father, Lord. We will continue to remind ourselves, Lord, Heavenly Father, Lord, that it is only through you, Lord, Heavenly Father, that we are able to bear fruit, Lord. And we pray, Lord, Heavenly Father, we shall continue to bear good fruit, Lord, that your word shall continue to prune us, Lord, Heavenly Father, Lord, that at all times, Lord, we shall be found as those who bear fruit, Lord. We shall be a tree planted by the rivers of water, Lord, bringing forth fruit in each season, Lord. Our leaf shall not wither away, Lord. Whatever we put our hands to do, it shall continue to prosper through you, Lord, Heavenly Father. We pray, Lord, may we continue to be watered by you, Lord, watered by your word, O Lord, Heavenly Father, Lord, and continue to bear fruit, Lord, that brings good glory, Lord, that brings good honor to your name, O Lord, Heavenly Father. Bad fruit shall never be found in us, O Lord, Heavenly Father, Lord, but fruit that continues to bring us closer to you, Lord, Heavenly Father, Lord. We give you thanks, we give you praise in Jesus' name. Amen. And lastly, verse 9 says, who is wise and he shall understand these things? Prudent and he shall know them. For the ways of the Lord are right and the just shall walk in them, but the transgressors shall fall therein. Hallelujah. This shall not be our portion. We shall not be those who are called as transgressors. We shall not be those who fall by the wayside. We shall be those who are called wise. We shall be those who have the spirit of understanding. We shall be those who know, who are prudent, who are called as those who follow the way of the Lord. And what is the way of the Lord? Jesus says, I am the way, I am the truth and the life. No one comes to the Father except through me. It's as simple as that. So as this word is revealed, we shall be called the just who walk in the word. Let's open our mouths and pray. Heavenly Father, we give you thanks. We give you praise, Lord. We thank you for the way that you have plainly set forth for each and every one of us, Lord. Lord, our eyes shall never be blind, Lord, to the way that has been plainly set before us, Lord. We thank you, Lord, that you have shown us the path of life, Lord. In your presence, Lord, there is fullness of joy. At your right hand, pleasures forevermore, Lord. At all times, O Lord, Heavenly Father, Lord, we shall be called wise, Lord, Heavenly Father. We shall be those who understand your word, O Lord, Heavenly Father. We shall be called prudent, Lord. We shall be those, O Lord, who know that your word and your ways are right, O Lord, and we shall continue to walk in them, Lord, Heavenly Father, Lord. And we pray, Lord, we shall continue to be those who continue to shine forth, Lord, this glorious work, O Lord, Heavenly Father, and bring many, Lord, to this righteous way, O Lord, Heavenly Father, Lord, Heavenly Father, Lord. We shall not be counted among the transgressors, O Lord, but we shall be those, O Lord, who shall be called wise, O Lord, who continue, Lord, to preach and teach, Lord, these transgressors, Lord, the error of their ways, Lord, and bring them, Lord, to the glorious way, which is you, Lord Jesus, Lord. We give you thanks, we give you praise in Jesus' mighty name. Amen.
1: Hallelujah. Amen. 2 Corinthians chapter 4, verse 18 says, "While we do not look at the things which are seen, but at the things which are not seen. For the things which are seen are temporary, but the things which are not seen are eternal." Hallelujah. The things which are not seen are eternal. The word of God may not be seen, but still Hebrews chapter 11 verse 2 says, "We understand that the things which are seen were not made of things which are visible. They were framed by the word of God." Hallelujah. Let's go to the book of Mark 11 verse 22. It says there, "Jesus answered and said to them, have faith in God." Hallelujah. And he said, "For assuredly I say to you, whoever says to this mountain, be removed and be cast into the sea, and does not doubt in his heart, but believes that those things he says will be done, he will have whatever he says." 24. "Therefore I say to you, whatever things you ask when you pray, believe that you receive them and you will have them." Hallelujah. And I thank God for the prayers, which is a prayer that I want us to pray. The psalmist says in Psalm 45 verse 2, he says, "You are fairer than the sons of men. Grace is poured on your lips. Our God has blessed you forever." Hallelujah. All the men of faith in Hebrews 11 appropriated everything they did and everything they had and whoever they became because of faith. Hallelujah. And so we are going to pray like the disciples asked Jesus. They said, "Increase our faith." And we are going to pray also that grace will be poured on our lips so that we will know always to order our conversation aright. The Bible says the just needs to live by faith. Otherwise, we will not accomplish, we will not complete, we will not finish the race that is set before us. But by faith, the Bible says the elders obtained a good testimony. Hallelujah. So we are going to pray. Amen. Now, what is your prayer? Your prayer is, "Lord, I will finish this race. I will obtain a good testimony." Yes, we have prayed it before, but the Spirit of God is one. Hallelujah. "I will finish my race. I will complete my destiny. I will finish my assignment. I will obtain a good testimony in the name of Jesus Christ." You're going to pray and say, "Lord, grace is poured on my lips," and ask God for more grace on your lips so that you will order your conversation aright. You will speak aright. You will not speak carelessly. Amen. You will know to speak the word of God, not speaking the way the world speaks. Hallelujah. But speak what you can speak spiritually. You can speak it physically. What you see spiritually, you can see it spiritually. Amen. What you hear and understand spiritually by faith, you will also understand it physically when they begin to happen. Hallelujah. So open your mouth and let's pray. Unbelief, unbelief. Jesus said, "If only you can believe those things you say that they will come to pass, you will have what you say." So let's open our mouth and pray. Pray for yourself and say, "Father, my desire is to finish my race. I shall not fall back in the name of Jesus Christ." Let's pray. Heavenly Father, Lord, we thank you, King of Glory. We present ourselves unto you, Abba Father, and commit ourselves into your mighty hand. Thank you, Abba Father, Lord. We ask, King of Glory, Lord God Almighty, to run this race in faith in the name of Jesus Christ. We ask for grace, oh Lord God, to run and finish this race, this duty, this assignment, this call, this election, Abba Father, to finish it in your beauty, to finish it in faith in the name of Jesus Christ. We ask, oh Lord God, that we continue to remain steadfast, focused, and not be distracted in the name of Jesus Christ, looking only unto Jesus Christ. Thank you, Abba Father, Lord. We ask for grace, oh Lord God, to continue in your word in the name of Jesus Christ. Father, to speak by your word in the name of Jesus, to see things by your word, through your word, in the name of Jesus Christ, and to continue to hear only by your word in the name of Jesus Christ. Unbelief, Abba Father, shall not take us away from the love of God that is shed abroad in our heart. Unbelief, Abba Father, shall not separate us from the love of God that is in Christ Jesus. Unbelief shall not distract us, Abba Father, from completing the race that is set before us in the name of Jesus Christ. Thank you, Abba Father, Lord. We pray, Abba Father, that we will know to order our conversations aright in the name of Jesus Christ, that our mouths will continue to speak right things, will continue to speak by your word, will continue to speak in faith, will continue to declare the things that you have spoken to us in the name of Jesus Christ. Father, Lord, we thank you. We give you praise, Lord, in the name of Jesus Christ. Thank you, Heavenly Father, in Jesus' name. Amen. Amen. And if we go again to Luke 17, where the disciples told Jesus Christ, Lord, increase our faith. Verse 6 there says, so the Lord said, if you have faith in God as a mustard seed, you can say to this mulberry tree, be pulled up by the roots and be planted in the sea, and it will obey you. Hallelujah. I want us to go to the book of Isaiah 22, verse 22. Jesus said, if you have a little faith as small as this mustard seed, you can say to this mulberry tree, be pulled up by the roots and be planted in the sea, and it will obey you. Hallelujah. Faith to finish the race. Amen. To finish the race means we have to keep declaring. We have to keep speaking. We have to keep walking in the authority that God has given to us in the name of Jesus Christ. Isaiah 22, verse 22. It says there, the key of the house of David I will lay on his shoulder, so he shall open and no one shall shut, and he shall shut and no one shall open. 23 says, I will fasten him as a peg in a secure place, and he will become a glorious throne to his father's house. Hallelujah. Here we see that God grants authority to his children, to his stewards, to his people, those who believe in him, those who trust in him. God grants them, he gives them authority. And this authority is symbolized by the key. To this servant, Eliakim, was given the key of the house of David. Hallelujah. The key to the royal palace. Amen. But thank God, Jesus Christ himself now has these keys, the key of authority. And this authority is what we need to be able to live by faith. Hallelujah. That's whatever faith we have depends on our knowledge of the authority that is vested on the faith that we have in God. Hallelujah. Look at what Jesus said in Revelation chapter 3, verse 7. He says, this thing says he who is holy, he who is true, he who has the key of David, he who opens and no one shuts, and shuts and no one opens. Hallelujah. So this key, the key of David, Jesus has it now. Hallelujah. And in Matthew 16, he says, I have given you the keys of the kingdom. Hallelujah. And so simply, he has the authority and he has given us the authority. Hallelujah. So our faith is to use this authority that God has given us in the name of Jesus. Use it to do what? Use it to speak. Use it to declare. Use it to open doors. Use it to shut doors. Hallelujah. And Jesus said, I am he who opens and no one shuts, and shuts and no one opens. Amen. He says, I know your works. I have set before you an open door and no one can shut it. Hallelujah. So know it that Jesus himself is the door. Hallelujah. He said, I have set before you an open door. And that's what your eyes of faith need to see, that before you are open doors. Hallelujah. And so it doesn't matter the situation where you are in. It doesn't matter where you are. It doesn't matter the state where you are at now. It doesn't matter. It is not enough to do what? To keep quiet. Hallelujah. It is enough to do what? To speak by the things which are not seen. Hallelujah. So that the things which are seen will be created, will be formed by the things which you speak in the name of Jesus Christ. So we are going to pray in the name of Jesus, and you're going to pray this time by faith, with serious faith, and ask God and say, God, I ask for open doors. My open doors in the name of Jesus Christ. And we are going to pray and say, Lord, grant me wisdom. Grant me understanding, wisdom to see the doors that you have opened for me in the name of Jesus Christ, and understanding to be able to enter in and walk through the doors that God has opened for you in the name of Jesus Christ. Yes, we know not every door is God's door. That's why we need wisdom to walk by the door and through the door in the name of Jesus Christ. Open your mouth and begin to pray. Ask God for open doors of opportunity, open doors of success, open doors of joy, open doors of spiritual increase, open doors of our children's academical successes in the name of Jesus Christ, open doors for promotions in our workplaces in the name of Jesus, open doors for evangelism, open doors for the work of the ministry in the name of Jesus. Say, Father, open our eyes, Father, in the name of Jesus Christ, as we ask for open doors, open opportunities. Abba Father, we ask for spiritual upliftment, oh Lord God. We ask for divine wisdom in the name of Jesus Christ. Father, Lord, we say, Lord, we come before you, oh Lord God, in the authority of your word, Abba Father, thanking you for Jesus Christ, for him who has the keys of David and has given us this key of David. We stand on this authority, Abba Father, and declare, asking, open doors in the name of Jesus Christ. Father, Lord, we open the doors of success in our lives in the name of Jesus Christ. Father, we ask, oh Lord God, give everyone the wisdom, oh Lord God, to see and identify and recognize every door that you have opened for us in the name of Jesus Christ. Father, Lord, we declare, Abba Father, as we seek your face, oh Lord God, King of glory, grant us courage, Abba Father, to step into the doors in the name of Jesus Christ. Make our feet strong in the name of Jesus Christ, for we walk by faith. Teach us to walk by faith and not by sight in the name of Jesus Christ. Father, Lord, through Jesus, we will go in and out and find pasture. And so, Lord, we declare this day in the name of Jesus that everyone's feet shall be strong to walk by faith in the name of Jesus Christ. Thank you, Abba Father. Thank you, King of glory, in Jesus' name. Amen. Amen. And the Bible says, open your mouth wide and I will fill it. Amen. That's what the Bible says. Open your mouth wide and I will fill it. We will speak by the word of God in the name of Jesus Christ. We are going to fill. You see, those disciples at that wedding of Cana in Galilee. What happened? They had washed their pots and turned it upside down. But Jesus said, turn it up and do what? Fill it with water in the name of Jesus Christ. Whatever is that area, whatever is that area of need in our lives, that's how we live by faith. Amen. We fill every water pot with the water of the word of God, so that in the end, it's the power of God that turns every water of the word of God into wine for you to drink and be merry in the name of Jesus Christ. So we are going to pray. Our prayer this day is to turn around and turn around every pot that has been turned upside down in the name of Jesus Christ is going to be turned around in the name of Jesus Christ. Turn it around and begin to fill it with the water of the word of God. Let's open our mouth and begin to pray in the name of Jesus Christ. Father, King of glory, in the name of Jesus Christ, we declare, Abba, Father, Lord, your beauty, O Lord God, in our lives in the name of Jesus Christ. We declare that our light shining forth in the name of Jesus Christ. Turn around every pot, Abba, Father, in our lives, O Lord God, that has been turned upside down. Father, we turn them up today in the name of Jesus Christ. They are set, Abba, Father, to be filled with the water of the word of God that we hear, the water of the word of God that we read, the water of the word of God that we understand in the name of Jesus Christ. Father, Lord, as we fill it, Abba, Father, in the name of Jesus Christ, Lord, there shall be no emptiness in the name of Jesus Christ. There shall be no lack in the name of Jesus. There shall be no confusion in the name of Jesus Christ. Father, Lord, every pot as it is filled with the water of your word, Abba, Father, it shall be turned to wine in the name of Jesus Christ. For our expectation is of you, Abba, Father, and our expectation shall not be cut off in the name of Jesus Christ. Father, Lord, your word says that our bellies, our bodies, every part of our lives shall be satisfied with the fruit of our mouth. Father, Lord, our mouth shall not keep silent in the name of Jesus Christ. We fill every pot, O Lord God, in the name of Jesus, with the beauty of your word in the name of Jesus Christ. Thank you, Heavenly Father. Thank you, King of glory. Let nothing, Abba Father, let nothing steal away, O Lord God, in the name of Jesus Christ, the good things that you have prepared for us in the name of Jesus. Thank you, Abba Father. We give you praise in Jesus' name. Amen. And we are still going to pray. We are going to take grace. Amen. He says, as we have the keys of David to open doors, we also have the key to close doors that are not right in the name of Jesus. Doors of shame, doors of ugliness, doors of sickness in the name of Jesus, doors of lack, doors of failure. We close it, it remains closed in the name of Jesus Christ. So let's take grace in the name of Jesus Christ and close every door of negativity from your mouth in the name of Jesus, around your life in the name of Jesus. Open your mouth, standing on the authority of the word. Begin to close the doors in your life, in your children's life, in the name of Jesus Christ. Open your mouth and pray. God only wants to see his beauty in us, in the name of Jesus Christ. Let's pray. Heavenly Father, King of glory, Lord God Almighty, as we seek you, as we seek your face, O Lord God, in the meekness of wisdom, Abba, Father, Lord God Almighty, we present and say, Lord, order our steps in your word in the name of Jesus Christ. Order our feet, Abba Father, to walk by your light, to walk in the light of the word of God in the name of Jesus Christ. Father, we stand on the authority of your word today and declare, Lord, that whatever has been blinding our eyes, Abba Father, from seeing your doors, O Lord God, from seeing you, O Lord God, from seeing the doors that you have kept open for us in the name of Jesus Christ, Father, it is lifted off us today in the name of Jesus Christ. And Lord, we take grace, O Lord God, to close every door of sickness in the name of Jesus, to shut every door door of shame in the name of Jesus, to shut every door of failure in the name of Jesus, to shut doors of sorrows in our lives in the name of Jesus, to shut doors of obstacles in the name of Jesus Christ. Thank you, Abba Father. We shall no longer enter into them in the name of Jesus Christ. And even if we may have entered, Abba Father, Lord, this day we take grace to step out of them in the name of Jesus Christ. Thank you, Abba Father. Our feet are turned on the way in the name of Jesus. Thank you, King of Glory. We shall continue to walk in the way of the Lord. We shall continue to walk in the light of the word of God. We shall continue to walk in your righteousness, O Lord God, in the name of Jesus Christ. Thank you, Heavenly Father. We give you praise in Jesus' name. Amen. Amen. And lastly, if we go to Obadiah, the book of Obadiah, verse 17. Obadiah 17, it says, but on Mount Zion there shall be deliverance, and there shall be holiness. The house of Jacob shall possess their possession. Hallelujah. Each and every one of us, we will possess our possession in the name of Jesus. Everything that the Lord delivers to us, we shall possess it in Jesus' name. If you go again to the book of Isaiah, Isaiah 65, from verse 20, he says, no more shall an infant from there live but a few days, nor an old man who has not fulfilled his days. For the child shall die 100 years old, but the sinner being 100 years old shall be accursed. 21, they shall build houses and inhabit them. They shall plant vineyards and eat their fruit. They shall not build and another inhabit. They shall not plant and another eat. For as the days of a tree, so shall be the days of my people, and my elect shall long enjoy the work of their hands. 23. They shall not labor in vain, nor bring forth children for trouble. For they shall be the descendants of the blessed of the Lord, and their offspring with them. Hallelujah. Upon Mount Zion, there shall be what? Deliverance. Amen. And the house of Jacob shall do what? Possess their possession. We will not labor in vain. Walking by faith is not easy. Hallelujah. There's a lot of labor in it. Hallelujah. Faith works by love. Because we love the Lord, because we love ourselves, we want to be with the Father, we want to complete, we want to show forth the glory of the Lord. Hallelujah. And so we will possess our possession in the name of Jesus Christ. And as the Lord, every time he thrusts out the enemy before us and says, destroy it, we destroy it and take it out of the way so that we do not stumble in the name of Jesus Christ. And so we are going to pray. You will possess your possession. Your possession is good health in Jesus' name. Your possession is good success. Good success for your children in the name of Jesus Christ. Your children shall be even bigger and greater and higher than you in the name of Jesus Christ. Your possession is everlasting joy. Your possession is peace all around. Hallelujah. Your possession is eternal life in Christ Jesus. Your possession is to dwell in the presence of the Lord where there is fullness of joy. Hallelujah. Your position is that as you labor, you will eat in Jesus' name. You will not labor and another man will eat in the name of Jesus. So open your mouth and make this declaration over yourself, over your children, over your life, over the things that the Lord has given to you. In your employment, you will not labor and another person will come and take over. That is not your portion in the name of Jesus Christ. As you have labored to build, so you shall eat in the fruit in the land. As you are willing and obedient, you shall eat the good that is in the land. Open your mouth and declare it for yourself. Declare for your children. Declare it in the name of Jesus Christ. We are sowing seeds of prayers in this land. We shall eat the fruit of it. We shall eat the harvest in the name of Jesus. We shall not plant and another will eat in the name of Jesus. We shall not build and another will inhabit in the name of Jesus. Father, Lord, we stand on the authority of your word, Abba Father, Lord God Almighty, in the name of Jesus, pronouncing over your people, Abba Father, that the beauty of Jesus Christ shall continually be seen in us, in the name of Jesus Christ. King of glory, Jehovah, Lord, the things that you have given to us, Abba Father, Lord, shall remain for us in the name of Jesus Christ. Our labor shall not be in vain in the name of Jesus Christ, neither shall our children be for trouble in the name of Jesus Christ. King of glory, our descendants shall be called the blessed of the Lord, even as your word has spoken it in the name of Jesus Christ. Thank you, Abba Father. We shall live to ripe full old age in the name of Jesus Christ, and we shall stand to declare that the generation of the righteous is blessed, that our generation is blessed in the name of Jesus Christ. Thank you, Abba Father. You said, my elect shall long enjoy the work of their hands. King of glory, each

that men may hear the truth, come to the light of the truth, and walk in the truth. Dr. Ihemeh N. Ndukwe, a missionary in the Middle East and Asia for more than 21 years, graced with a word for revival, now comes your way on Revival Now. Revival Now, a message of revival to ministers, families and nations via the unadulterated word of God. Revival Now. Tune in.

everlasting life. Jesus spoke of himself in John chapter 9 verse 5, saying, as long as I am in the world, I am the light of the world. So God did not send his son into the world to condemn the world, but that the world through him might be saved. He that believeth in him is not condemned, but he that believeth not is condemned already. And this is the condemnation, that light is come into the world, and men love darkness rather than the light. For everyone that doeth evil hates the light,

When men hear the truth and come to the truth, come to its light, walk in the truth, walk in the light, do deeds of the truth. This is revival. To minister is Dr. Ihemeh N. Ndukwe. Dr. Ihemeh Ndukwe has been a missionary in the Middle East and Asia for more than 21 years. Dr. Ihemeh Ndukwe is graced with the word for revival now, reviving the ministers, the families, and the nations, preaching the word of God, pure and unadulterated, in demonstration of the Spirit and of power, so that men's faith is not on enticing words of man's wisdom, but in the power of God. You can't sit under this anointing

The message is taken from first epistle of John chapter 1 from verse 5. Said, this then is the message which we have heard of him and declare. And in him is not darkness at all. God is light. In him is not darkness at all. You cannot find God in darkness. But he created everything. Darkness itself is like light to him. Because he is light, and light will come, and darkness will give way. So if you have this understanding that God is light, and there is no darkness at all in him. That's the message that the apostles who were with our Lord and Savior Jesus Christ while he was on his earthly ministry brought to us. The apostles' messages were based on whom God is. The attribute of God. The Father, the Son, and the Holy Spirit. The mystery of godliness. That's how their message was based. 1 Timothy chapter 3 verse 16. So without controversy, great is the mystery of godliness. God was manifest in the flesh, justified in the spirit, seen of angels, preached unto the Gentiles. Believe on in the world, received up into glory. That's the summary of whom God is. Whom our Lord and Savior Jesus Christ is. For the world put on flesh and came and dwelt amongst us. And we beheld the glory. The glory of the only begotten Son, full of grace and truth. For the law came through Moses, but grace and truth came through Jesus Christ. So the apostles kept emphasizing this. They never deviated into the philosophies of men or cunningly devised fables, as Peter will call it. They never deviated into such things. They based their messages on whom God is. Listen, if you go to a place and they are busy talking about philosophies and wisdom of the world that will not profit you, Paul said it. Paul said, I care to know no other than Jesus Christ and him crucified. So they are telling us here, as documented by John, he said, this then is the message which you have heard of him and declare unto you that God is light and him is no darkness at all. So they focus on what was revealed to them through the Holy Spirit. They focus on the Word of God. Because the Holy Spirit works with the Word of God. The Holy Spirit can never walk outside the Word of God. He works with the Word of God. They focus on what they were taught. They were faithful to receive what they were taught. And they were faithful to teach others. And that's what Christianity is all about. But as you have been taught, as you know the truth, also, you teach others the truth. Say, you shall know the truth, and the truth shall make you free. Jesus came to set us free from captivity, from bondage, of sin, self as Satan. So as you know the truth and walk in the truth and abide in the truth, you see yourself operating in freedom in all aspects of your life. So they say, this is the message which you have heard of him and declare unto you. Child of God, minister of the gospel, make sure that what you are declaring is what God sent you to declare. The message of life. The message that God is light. Not philosophies of men. Not wisdom of men. But what God has

0: Say, for I have received
1: that God is light, and in him there is no darkness. In the name of Jesus, we pray that the spirit of truth shall rest upon every minister, that they may be led by the Holy Spirit, that they shall remain in the word of God, they shall proclaim the word of eternal life in the name of Jesus. Father Lord, we pray that as ministers, believers in Christ and the church remain focused on the undiluted truth of your word, not deviating, not corrupting the gospel, and not handling the word of God deceitfully. May they receive utterance from your spirit in the name of Jesus. May they receive the spirit of boldness, witnessing Jesus faithfully and looking unto him as the author and the finisher of their faith in the name of Jesus. Father Lord, we pray that as you reveal the truth of your word to faithful ministers, may they also be faithful to teach others the truth in the name of Jesus. We pray, O Lord, that they shall not hold their peace until they share this message of life in the name of Jesus. 1 Corinthians chapter 11 verse 23 says, "For I have received of the Lord that which also I delivered unto you, that the Lord Jesus, the same night in which he was betrayed, took bread." Praise God. Father Lord, we pray that as the ministers receive your word, they shall seek to deliver the truth to the church, that the church may abide and abound in your word in the name of Jesus. As they continue to remain in fellowship with one another, serving the Lord in spirit and in truth, may they receive the reward for obedience in the name of Jesus. And may the blessings of the Lord that make it rich and added no sorrow dwell and abide amongst them in the name of Jesus. Psalm chapter 27 verse 1 says, "The Lord is my light and my salvation. Whom shall I fear? The Lord is the strength of my life. Of whom shall I be afraid?" Praise God. Abba Father, we pray that this shall be the boldness of every believer in Christ. And as many as have had this message of life in the name of Jesus, as the hearers of the message and the ministers of the gospel in all the nations of the world, remain in communion with you, the Father, the Son, and the Holy Spirit. May they have this assurance and may they have this boldness in the name of Jesus, that they shall not walk in fear in the name of Jesus. We pray that as they continue to walk in the light of the Lord and in the word of God, the light of the Lord shall illuminate them in the name of Jesus. May the light of the Lord strengthen them in the name of Jesus. May the light of the Lord empower the hearer of this message of life in all the nations of the world in the name of Jesus. May they receive divine direction in all that they do in the name of Jesus. We declare that they shall not stumble, but they shall remain strong and victorious in the name of Jesus. Abba Father, we declare that as men continue to follow the word of God in all the nations of the world, may they walk in the life of God and in the light of God in the name of Jesus. We pray that all flesh shall desist from walking in their own ways. They shall return from walking in their own ways. As Proverbs chapter 14 verse 12 says, "There is a way that seemeth right unto a man, but the end thereof are the ways of death." May the hearer of this message of life choose wisely. May they choose the way of wisdom. May they choose the way of life, walking in the light, for Jesus is the way, the truth, and the life. And no man cometh to the Father except by him. Thank you, Abba Father. Blessed be thy holy name. In Jesus' mighty name, we have prayed. Amen.
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3: 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But if we sing them, you got to get out of those seats and you got to dance like you're really from Jamaica. Or your parents were from Jamaica. 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

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We're so happy to announce that we will be live streaming three specials every day, with the first being the Word of Wisdom, the second is the Message of Life, and the third is Revival Now. Now I'm going to be sharing some times with you, so please make a note of them and listen in to whichever timing suits you. If you miss the live stream, don't worry, because they will be repeated on air every 4 hours, so relax, because you can listen in to whatever timing suits you best. So we kick off with the Word of Wisdom live stream, which begins at 6:20 a.m. and that's Nigeria time. 6:20 a.m. also for Europe, certain countries in Europe, 9:20 a.m. for the UAE, 10:50 a.m. for India, 2:20 p.m. for Manila, and that's our listeners in the Philippines, 3:20 p.m. for Australia, 12:20 a.m. Eastern Standard Time for America, and 9:20 p.m. Pacific Time, America and Canada. 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In case you missed the live streams, relax, because like I said before, they will be repeated on air every 4 hours. 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
1: Today's promise is taken from the book of 1 Timothy chapter 4, verses 3 to 5. And I read from the King James Version, and it says, forbidding to marry and commanding to abstain from meats, which God has created to be received with thanksgiving of them which believe and know the truth. Verse 4 says, for every creature of God is good, and nothing to be refused, if it be received with thanksgiving. Verse 5 says, for it is sanctified by the word of God and prayer. Hallelujah! This is the word of the Lord God. Thanks be to God. Amen.

Praise God. We take our Bible reading for today's promise from the teaching of Apostle Paul to his son Timothy in 1 Timothy chapter 4, verses 3 to 5, and I read, forbidding to marry and commanding to abstain from foods which God created to be received with thanksgiving by those who believe and know the truth. Verse 4, for every creature of God is good and nothing to be refused if it is received with thanksgiving. Verse 5, for it is sanctified by the word of God and prayer. Praise God. Apostle Paul warns about people who would forbid marriage, command believers to abstain from certain foods. He warned that these teachings and not in accordance to the word of God. For marriage was established by God from creation, as recorded in Genesis chapter 2 verse 18, which says, and the Lord God said, it is not good that man should be alone. I will make him a helper comparable to him. And Apostle Paul went on to explain that it is also God that provided food for humanity, as recorded in Genesis chapter 9 verse 3, which says, every moving thing that lives shall be food for you. I have given you all things, even as the green herbs. Apostle Paul further explained that the problem was not simply choosing to remain unmarried or abstaining from a particular food for a legitimate spiritual or personal reason, but that the problem was making such abstinence a religious requirement and presenting it as necessary for holiness or salvation. Therefore, he warned that believers must be careful not to turn human rules into God's commandment, and that genuine Christian teaching must agree with scripture. Therefore, we are going to pray against false teaching and doctrine that is causing many believers to derail from the truth, because a lot of false teachers and prophets are deceiving and causing many believers to derail. Let's pray and ask God to expose every false teacher causing believers to derail. Let's also pray that false teachers will repent from preaching falsehood. Let's ask God to bestow upon believers the spirit of discernment to recognize every false teaching. Let's also decree and declare that only the truth shall stand. Let's pray. Abba Father, we thank you for the teaching of Apostle Paul about those preaching falsehood and deceiving others with their false teachings and doctrine. Lord, we pray this day that you expose ministers that are preaching falsehood, causing believers to derail from the truth. Father, expose ministers that are setting their own human rules as God's commandment. Lord, we pray that false teachers shall repent and embrace truth. We pray that they shall come to the saving knowledge of the truth, for Jesus is the way, the truth, and the life. Father Lord, we also ask that you bestow upon believers the spirit of discernment to recognize every false teaching. For the Bible says in John chapter 16 verse 13 that, however, when he, the spirit of truth, has come, he will guide you into all truth. Therefore, we ask that the spirit of truth shall guide believers into all truth. Father, we also decree and declare that only the truth shall stand in Jesus' name. Dear child of God, dear minister of the gospel of our Lord and Savior Jesus Christ, are you still operating in legalism that is following a list of religious rules? You are going to pray for yourself and ask God to deliver you from every form of legalism that adds human requirement to God's word.
Ask God to help you to walk in truth and freedom that is in Christ Jesus. Let's pray. Heavenly Father, we pray for ministers and believers that are still operating in legalism, following a list of religious rules that are contrary to your word. Abba, Father, deliver such ministers and believers. May they begin to walk in the truth and freedom that is in Christ Jesus. For the Bible says in John chapter 8 verse 32, "And you shall know the truth, and the truth shall make you free." Therefore, we ask that you grant believers wisdom to understand your word correctly and grace to distinguish biblical truth from human traditions, in Jesus' name. And verse 4 of that 1 Timothy chapter 4 says, "For every creature of God is good, and nothing is to be refused if it is received with thanksgiving." You are going to pray for yourself and ask God for a thankful heart, a heart that continually gives thanks to God for His goodness and provision. Let's pray. Abba, Father, help us not to take your blessings for granted. For the Bible says in James chapter 1 verse 17 that every good gift and every perfect gift is from above and comes down from the Father of light, with whom there is no variation or shadow of turning. Therefore, we ask for a heart that continually gives thanks for your goodness and provision. We also ask that you teach us to receive your blessings with wisdom, moderation, that is not being wasteful, and with a heart full of gratitude, in Jesus' name, amen. And verse 5 of that 1 Timothy chapter 4 says, "For it is sanctified by the word of God and prayer." Dear child of God, pray that God's word shall continue to sanctify your thoughts, choices, and lifestyle. Also pray and ask God to strengthen your prayer life. Let's pray. Lord, we pray this day, let your word is truth. Therefore, we pray that your undiluted word shall saturate the hearts of men. Father, help believers to live according to your truth rather than doctrines of

0: everything before you with thanksgiving and to depend on you for all our needs. Let's also pray for God's protection from spiritual deception, from falsehood, and establish us in truth. Let's pray. Heavenly Father, we ask this day that you deliver believers from falsehood, from every deception of the enemy. In Jesus' mighty name we pray. Amen.
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2: The word of wisdom today is taken from Proverbs chapter 12, verse 6. The words of the wicked are to lie in wait for blood, but the mouth of the upright shall deliver them. The wicked are those who have been unreconciled to Christ, who have been unreconciled to God through Jesus Christ. They are representing their father, Satan, the devil, who has come to steal, to kill, and to destroy. So they are of their father, the devil, and the lust of their father they will always do. The lust of the eye, the pride of life, and the lust of the flesh. And their father, the devil, was a murderer from the beginning. He does not abide in the truth. There's no truth in him at all. So whenever he speaketh a lie, he speaketh of his own, for he's a liar and the father of it. So the words of the wicked are to lie in wait for blood. So every word that proceeds from their mouth is meant to achieve such wicked plans. See what the scripture says concerning such ones and advice against associating with them. The wicked is a sinner who lives in sin, who walks in iniquity. So Proverbs chapter 1 verse 10 gave this advice against such ones. Say, my son, if sinners entice thee, consent thou not. So don't listen to them, don't yield to them, don't associate with them. No matter how they try to entice you with their wickedness, no matter how they try to encourage you to show that wickedness profits them. It may profit them for a little, but in the end, it will lead to destruction for them. So the scripture continues in that Proverbs chapter 1 verse 11. It says, if they say, come with us, let us lay wait for blood. Let us lock privily for innocent without cause. Verse 12, let us swallow them up alive as the grave and whole as those that go down into the pit. You see, all they are saying is to perfect their wickedness, to perform their wickedness. And in doing, they're expecting that they are going to benefit from that wickedness to their profit. But the profit for now will eventually lead them to destruction. For such benefits, we speak against them eventually. They continue in that Proverbs chapter 1 verse 13. They are saying, we shall find all precious substance, we shall fill our houses with spoil. Verse 14, cast in thy lot among us. Let us have one pause. Verse 15, my son, walk not thou in the way with them. Refrain thy foe from their path. That's the advice you are being given. Don't walk in their ways. Don't follow in their paths. No matter how they try to encourage you or show you that they are benefiting from their wickedness, know it that their wickedness will be a form of judgment against them in the last days. In continuing that Proverbs chapter 1 verse 16, say, for their feet run to evil and make haste to shed blood. So the words of the wicked is to lie in wait for blood. Their purpose is to destroy, to kill, to steal in order to benefit themselves, to destroy, to benefit themselves, to kill and shed blood to benefit themselves. But know it that the day of judgment is coming against them. So do not be enticed and never consent to their wicked desires and their wicked manipulations. Don't join them, because if you join them, you perish with them. That's why the scripture is reminding us that the words of the wicked are to lie in wait for blood. So don't take their words seriously. Don't consent to their words. Don't accept their words, because there's no truth in their words. It's all lies. And they speak from the resources they have, which the source is the pit of hell. So the word of wisdom is coming across your way today to remind you to be careful with the words of the wicked, because they lie in wait for blood. As the scripture says in Isaiah 59 from verse 7, says their feet run to evil, and they make haste to shed innocent blood. Their thoughts are thoughts of iniquity, wasting, and destruction are in their path. So do not walk in their path. Do not commune with them. Do not associate with them. He continued that Isaiah 59 verse 8. He said, the way of peace they know not, and there's no judgment in their goings. They have made them crooked paths. Whosoever goeth therein shall not know peace. If you go with the wicked, you shall not know peace. At the end, you'll be judged. So the word of wisdom for you today is to remind you that the words of the wicked are to lie in wait for blood, but the mouth of the upright shall deliver them. The mouth of the upright speak right things. They speak the word of God, which is the word of life, which is Christ, the power of God, and the wisdom of God. We shall preserve them and deliver them in every circumstance, because where the word of a king is, there is power. I pray that you should remain as the righteousness of God in Christ Jesus and walk uprightly. Walk in the ways of the Lord, in the truth that is in the gospel, and remain in the life of Christ. And I pray that God may give you wisdom and boldness to know what you have to say and when you have to act in any situation you find yourself. Learn to speak uprightly. Learn to speak right things. How will you know how to speak right things? You will know how to speak right things as you meditate upon the word of God. Let the meditation of your heart be acceptable unto the Lord, and let the words of your mouth be acceptable unto the Lord. So study to know to speak rightly. Study to have the knowledge of the truth and to abide in the truth and speak rightly. For the words of the wicked are to lie in wait for blood, but the mouth of the upright shall deliver them. Be an upright person, a righteous person. Be the righteousness of God in Christ Jesus, so that the words you speak will be words of edification, the words of preservation, the words that will deliver many. For the Bible says, he sent forth his word, he delivered them from all their destructions. Be a true ambassador of Christ, so that you continue to speak forth the truth, so that people may know the truth and be set free from their situations. Learn to encourage people using the word of God. Mordecai challenged and encouraged Esther to intercede on behalf of the Jews in Esther chapter 4 from verse 12. Esther chapter 4 from verse 12. And they told to Mordecai Esther's words. Verse 13. Then Mordecai commanded to answer Esther, think not with thyself that thou shalt escape in the king's house more than all the Jews. Verse 14. For if thou altogether holdest thy peace at this time, then shall their enlargement and deliverance arise to the Jews from another place. But thou and thy father's house shall be destroyed. And who knoweth whether thou art come to the kingdom for such a time as this?

0: that had already been decreed. The word you are hearing today, the word of God, the word you are receiving, is a word for you to be bold and be encouraged to speak the right things that are based on the word of God. For the mouth of the upright shall deliver many from destruction. So the word of wisdom for you today is that the words of the wicked are to lie away for blood, but the mouth of the upright shall deliver them. So remain as the righteousness of God in Christ Jesus, so that through you many shall be delivered from the wrath to come. Many shall be delivered from destruction as you continue to spread the good news of the word of God. And as you do this, remain blessed. In Jesus' name, amen.
1: The future of the nation is you. The revival we need is returning to the true God, raising teaching priests, restoring the truth.

Hey, did you know that God has given you all you need to live a great godly life? Yes, to live a great life in all godliness. The great need on every side is spiritual revival, and God is giving it. The Lord God is rending the heavens and coming down among his people. It's all open. You can hear it all on Revival Now Radio.

turn back to God. This is the time we must walk by the Holy Spirit. The time for the revival of our soul is now. So, where are you?

0: Hallelujah. Just lift up your hands, lift up your hearts, lift up your voice. Let us worship God. Let us worship our Father in heaven. Let us thank him for his goodness. Let us thank him for his mercies. Worship him. Our God is a good God. Let us join the hosts of heaven to declare today and say, Father, holy, holy, holy, you are the Lord God Almighty. Open your mouth and worship the Lord. Heavenly Father, we thank you. Thank you, Abba Father. We give you all the praise. Worship the Father. Worship him who sits on the throne and unto the Lamb forever and ever. Be praise and glory and honor, Abba Father, unto your name. From the depths of our hearts, from our reins, Abba Father, we give you all the glory. We give you all the honor, all the worship due to your name, O Lord God. You are our rock. You are our defender. You are our fortress. You are our deliverer in all times. Thank you, Abba Father. You are the God of our salvation, our God in whom we trust. Thank you, King of Glory. From you, the Lord will proceed to us today in the name of Jesus. Thank you for you will make your justice known, Abba Father, to us once again in the name of Jesus. Thank you, Father, for your righteousness and your salvation, which is near to us, even more than when we first believed. Thank you, King of Glory. We give you praise. Your right arm, Abba Father, and your hand does mighty things. We declare it will continue to work wonders in our lives in the name of Jesus Christ. Thank you, Heavenly Father. We give you praise. In Jesus' name, praise the Lord. Proverbs chapter 8 verse 1 says, doth not wisdom cry out? Hallelujah. The wisdom of God, the word of God is crying out to us in these times. Hallelujah. That we will not be without works in Jesus' name. We hear the word of God. We have faith. We believe God. Hallelujah. But the word of God coming to us in this season, if you've been listening to the radio, following the prayers for the fasting, hallelujah. Faith without works is dead. Hallelujah. Faith without, I like the way Pastor says it. He said, faith without work is dead on arrival. Have you heard that word? Maybe you haven't heard the message. It's online. Hallelujah. Faith without works is dead on arrival. But it shall not be your portion in Jesus' name. Proverbs 29 verse 3. Let's pray. Hallelujah. It says, whoso loves wisdom rejoiceth his father, but he that keeps company with harlots spendeth his substance. Hallelujah. I'll read from New King James. Amen. It says, whoever loves wisdom makes his father rejoice, but a companion of harlots wastes his wealth. Hallelujah. Hallelujah. What is wisdom? Whatever you hear, do. Hallelujah. Whatever you hear, do. Faith and wisdom go together. Amen. We hear the word of faith. We do the word of faith. Hallelujah. He said, that's why God says, whoever loves wisdom makes his father rejoice, but a companion of harlots wastes his wealth. The word of God says, the Lord's portion is his people. Are you a people of God? You are the wealth. Hallelujah. You are God's workmanship, created in Christ Jesus unto good works, which the Lord has prepared from the foundation of the world, that you should walk in them. Ephesians 2 verse 10. Hallelujah. Say it with me, that I should walk in them. Praise the Lord. So there are good works prepared for you. There are good works prepared for you to do. There are good works prepared for me to do. I shall walk in them. That is the wisdom for today. That's the wisdom for now in the name of Jesus Christ. Just open your mouth and present yourself and say, Father, Lord, here I am, your workmanship. I yield myself. I present myself to you this day, Abba Father, to walk in the works that you have prepared for me from the foundation of the world in the name of Jesus Christ. If hitherto, before now, you do not know the works, you have not been walking in them, take grace today. Say, Father, the word of God says that you are able to make all grace to abound for me, O Lord God, that I will abound in good works in the name of Jesus Christ. We shall not be like the rich fool, our Father. That is not our portion. I pray for everyone here, O Lord God. We shall not be like the rich fool. He who laid treasures for himself here on earth, but was not rich towards God. Father, in the name of Jesus, I pray, oh Lord God, that we will walk in this wisdom in the name of Jesus Christ, that we will be rich in good works. I pray for everyone here, oh Lord God, we shall all be rich in good works in the name of Jesus Christ. Thank you, Heavenly Father. We give you praise in Jesus' name. In Jesus' name, lift your hands and say, Father, I shall be rich in good works. I am prepared to be rich in good works, works of faith, works of obedience, works of righteousness, that your name and your name alone will be glorified. When men see me and see my works, Abba Father, they will glorify you. In Jesus' name I pray. Amen. Hallelujah. That's Proverbs 29 verse 3 again. It says something. Let's look at it again. It says what? Whoever loves wisdom makes his father rejoice, but a companion of harlots wastes his wealth. Are you living here a lover or a waster? A lover of good works or a waster of good works? You are not living here a waster of your father's wealth in you. In Jesus' name, I want you to say it to yourself. Say, Father, I am not living here. You will not live here a waster of the father's wealth in you. In the name of Jesus Christ, you are living here a lover, a keeper of the wisdom of God. And if you believe it, say aloud, every word of God that will come to you today, word of wisdom, word of faith, you shall not waste it in the name of Jesus Christ. You will love it, you will keep it to the praise and glory of your Father in heaven. In Jesus' name I pray. Amen. Hallelujah.
1: We continue our message today from 1 Timothy chapter 4. Verse 3, forbidding to marry and commanding to abstain from meats which God has created to be received with thanksgiving of them which believe and know the truth. This is part of the teachings of those who have departed from the faith, who have given heed to seducing spirits and doctrines of devils. They preach abstinence from marriage, commanding people to abstain from meats which God had created to be received with thanksgiving of them which believe and know the truth. Preaching celibacy and practicing it but not living holy is deception, is the height of deception. Marriage is not sin. God ordained it as root to multiplication, as the scripture tells us in Genesis chapter 1. From verse 27, so God created man his own image. In the image of God created he him, male and female created he them. Verse 28, and God blessed them, and God said unto them, be fruitful and multiply, and replenish the earth, and subdue it, and have dominion over the fish of the sea, and over the fowl of the air, and over every living thing that moveth upon the earth. So God ordained marriage. If somebody's preaching, advising you to forbid marriage, he's not preaching the truth. Marriage is honorable. God ordained it. 1 Corinthians chapter 7 verse 28 says this, but and if thou marry that has not sinned, and if a virgin marry she had not sinned, nevertheless so shall have trouble in the flesh, but I spare you. If you decide not to marry, don't preach it. Don't command others not to marry, for marriage is honorable. It's a rule whereby the promise of God will be fulfilled. The promise that we should be fruitful and multiply and subdue the earth is through marriage that this promise will be fulfilled. So if you desire to marry, marry. Refuse that anybody will command you not to marry or to teach you not to marry. For marriage is ordained of God. As the scripture says in Hebrews chapter 13 verse 4, marriage is honorable in all, and the bed undefiled. But warmongers and adulterers God will judge. Do you preach celibacy and practice it? But you are living unholy, and you are involved in adultery, in fornication? God will judge you. It's not what you preach that matters, it's what you practice. If you believe the word of God as you preach it, you do what it says. So don't listen to those who are preaching that you should abstain from marriage. If you desire to marry, don't burn. Marry. Marry and live a holy life. Marry as ordained by the Lord. Marry having the purpose of also being fruitful and multiplying. Those who have departed from the faith, giving heed to seducing spirits and doctrines of devils. They are speaking lies in hypocrisy, having their conscience seared with a hot iron, forbidding to marry, and commanding to abstain from meats which God had created to be received with thanksgiving of them which believe and know the truth. God hath created all things, and everything he has created, he said they are good. So now the Spirit speaketh expressly that in the latter times some shall depart from the faith, giving heed to seducing spirits and doctrines of devils, speaking lies in hypocrisy, having their conscience seared with a hot iron, forbidding to marry, and commanding to abstain from meats which God had created to be received with thanksgiving of them which believe and know the truth. So those who have departed from the faith, who have given heed to seducing spirits and doctrines of devils, they command that people shall abstain from meat. That is against the word of God. Anything that anybody teaches that is against the word of God, do not believe, do not accept, do not practice. The scripture says in Romans chapter 14 from verse 2, for one believeth that he may eat all things, another who is weak eateth herbs. Verse 3, let not him that eateth despise him that eateth not, and let not him which eateth not judge him that eateth, for God has received him. Verse 4, who art thou that judges another man's servant? To his own master he standeth or falleth, yea, he shall be heard of, for God is able to make him stand. Any doctrine that is not based on the word of God is from the pit of hell. Do not yield, do not accept such doctrines. They are meant to derail you from the truth, from the main focus of obeying the word of God and doing the will of God. Let nothing corrupt your mind from obeying the truth. Let not observation of things that does not matter be the focus of your teaching. Teach the total counsel of the law of the Lord. Teach the word of God. Scripture says in 1 Corinthians chapter 8 verse 8, but meat commended us not to God. For neither if we eat, are we the better? Neither if we eat not, are we the worse? Verse 9, but take heed lest by any means this liberty of yours become a stumbling block to them that are weak. So whatever we do, we should do it honorably. We should do it in obedience to the word of God. We should do it not being judgmental, but we should not allow anybody to command us to do things that are not based on the word of God. God never commanded that we should abstain from meat. God has given us all things freely to enjoy, as long as we do it within the limits of the word of God. For the kingdom of God is not meat and drink, but righteousness and peace and joy in the Holy Ghost. That's what the kingdom of God is. God expects us to continue to seek the kingdom of God and his righteousness. For his kingdom is peace. He desires us to continue to seek peace and pursue it. He desires us to remain in the place of joy as the righteousness of God in Christ Jesus. We are to remain steadfast in the faith, refusing to deviate from the truth, no matter the consequences, no matter whoever is teaching otherwise. We should remain in the truth, walking in the truth. Colossians chapter 2, verse 16. So let no man therefore judge you in meat or in drink or in respect of an holy day, of the new moon, of the Sabbath days. Verse 17, which are a shadow of things to come, but the body is of Christ. So continue to present members of your bodies a living sacrifice, holy, acceptable unto the Lord, which is your reasonable service. Yield your members as instruments of righteousness, not as instruments of sin. So whatever you do, do it as unto the Lord, pleasing the Lord. Let your lives and your doing, your talking, your conversation be pleasing unto the Lord. Let it be acceptable unto the Lord. Let no man beguile you of your reward in a voluntary humility and worshiping of angels, intruding into those things which he had not seen, vainly puffed up by his fleshly mind. Verse 19, and not holding the head, from which all the body by joints and hands, having nourishment, ministered and knit together, increased with the increase of God. Increase in the knowledge of the truth. Continue in the truth and walk in the truth. So refuse that anybody will take you away from the truth. He continued in that Colossians chapter 2, verse 20. Wherefore, if you be dead with Christ from the rudiments of the world, whereas though living in the world, are you subject to ordinances? Don't be subject to the ordinances of man, but submit yourself to the will of God. Submit yourself to the word of God. Purpose to be willing and obedient to do the will of God. So wherefore, if you be dead with Christ from the rudiments of the world, whereas though living in the world, are you subject to ordinances? Verse 21, touch not, test not, handle not. Verse 22, which all are to perish with the using after the commandments and doctrines of men. Refuse to be distracted by the doctrines of men and by the doctrines of devils. Refuse to yield yourself to seducing spirits that are speaking lies in hypocrisy, forbidding to marry and commanding to abstain from meat, which God has created to be received with thanksgiving of them which believe and know the truth. So purpose to remain in the place of truth. Don't yield to touch not, test not, handle not, which all are to perish with the using after the commandments and doctrines of men.

has called us to submit our spirit, soul, and body unto Him, unto the will of God, according to the principles of the Word of God. He has not called us to depart from the truth, but rather to remain in the truth. So don't listen, don't teach anything that pertains to commanding to abstain from meats which God has created. Hebrews chapter 13, verse 9 says, "Be not carried about with diverse and strange doctrines, for it is a good thing that the heart be established with grace, not with meats which have not profited them that have been occupied therein." So don't occupy yourself with all this touch not, taste not. It is good enough that the heart be established with grace. Continue in grace, walking by faith. Because by grace are you saved, through faith. So God expects us to continue in the faith, operating in the grace He has given to us. And the grace of God works with the truth of the Word of God. For the law came through Moses, but grace and truth came through our Lord and Savior Jesus Christ. So if you have received the grace of our Lord Jesus Christ, you must continue in the truth of the Word of God. You must learn to abide in Him and walk in Him. Walking by faith, not walking outside the Word of God, but walking in the Word of God. So refuse to be carried about with diverse and strange doctrines. All these strange doctrines come from those who have departed from the faith, who have given heed to seducing spirits and doctrines of devils. So they are preaching for people to forbid to marry, commanding to abstain from meats which God has created to be received with thanksgiving of them which believe and know the truth. So if you know the truth, remain in the truth. Jesus, speaking to the Jews who have believed in Him, said, "You shall know the truth, and the truth shall make you free." It's in remaining and abiding in the truth that you walk in the freedom that God has purposed you to walk in. The scripture tells us in Genesis chapter 1, verse 29, "And God said, Behold, I've given you every herb bearing seed which is upon the face of all the earth, and every tree in which is the fruit of a tree yielding seed. To you it shall be for meat." God gave it to us for meat. He has given us all things freely to enjoy, but not to enjoy outside the Word of God, but to enjoy in the Word of God. So refuse that anything will take you away from the truth, from the Word of God. He continued that Genesis 1 verse 30. He said, "And to every beast of the earth, and to every fowl of the earth, and to everything that creepeth upon the earth, wherein there is life, I have given every green herb for meat." And it was so. God gave it, and He said, it was so. God has given it to us for us to freely enjoy. And verse 31 said, "And God saw everything that He had made, and behold, it was very good. And evening and the morning were the sixth day." How can you preach and command for people to do things against what God has spoken? God said He has given us every piece of the earth and every fowl of the earth and everything. I've given every green herb for meat. And it was so. And God saw everything that He had made, and behold, it was very good. So how can you teach otherwise, commanding people to abstain from meat which God had created to be received with thanksgiving of them which believe and know the truth? Our responsibility as those who know the truth is to receive whatever God has given to us with thanksgiving and use it to glorify the name of the Lord, purposing not to walk outside the Word of God. Say, God has given it to us to be received with thanksgiving. That is what we should do, as Jesus demonstrated to us. Luke 24, starting from verse 29. "But they constrained Him, saying, Abide with us, for it is towards evening, and the day is fast spent. And He went in to tarry with them." Verse 30. "And it came to pass, as He sat at meat with them, He took bread and blessed it, and brake,
and gave to them. So the law has shown us what we ought to do with the bread God has given into our hands. We need to thank the Lord. We need to bless the Lord who has blessed us by providing for us. Jesus demonstrated it to us. He said he took bread and blessed it and break and gave to them. For God has created all things, and he has given us the herbs and the beasts as meat to be received with thanksgiving of them which believe and know the truth. You need to remain in believing what God has told you in the word of God. So whatever you receive, receive with thanksgiving and bless the holy name of the Lord. And as you receive it, before you even begin to enjoy it, present it back to the Lord who gave it to you and thank him. That's what Jesus showed us here. He said he took bread and blessed it and break and gave to them. So we are to receive everything God has given to us with thanksgiving. 1 Corinthians chapter 10, verse 31. He says, whether therefore you eat or drink or whatsoever you do, do all to the glory of God. Do all having thanksgiving in your heart, remembering that what you have that you did not receive. And if you have received it, you need to glorify the holy name of the Lord who has made it available for you. We need to be full of thanksgiving. As the scripture says in Colossians chapter 3 verse 17, and whatever you do in word or deed, do all in the name of the Lord Jesus, giving thanks to God and the Father by him. So when you are enjoying that meat, that food, remember he who gave it to you. Remember he who gave you life first, that you're able to enjoy what he has provided for you. You may have life and you may not have food to eat. You may have food and you may not be sound in health to enjoy that food. So that's why you need to remember him and thank him always. As we continue to remember him and thank him for the provisions he has made available for us, he will continue to make more provisions available. So as a child of God, purpose to remain as somebody who is full of thanksgiving for what God has done for him. So don't accept when anybody is commanding you to abstain from meat. But remember, the kingdom of God is not in meat and drinking, but righteousness, peace and joy in the Holy Ghost. As long as you purpose to receive these things, the meat and the drink with thanksgiving, as long as you purpose to do all in the name of the Lord, as long as you purpose to enjoy it in the presence of God, not outside the word of God, God has approved it for you to do so. So do not yield to those who have departed from the faith, giving heed to seducing spirits and doctrines of devils, speaking lies in hypocrisy, having their conscience seared with a hot iron, forbidding to marry, and commanding to abstain from meats which God had created to be received with thanksgiving of them which believe and know the truth. So be of them that believe and know the truth. For the scripture says, you shall know the truth and the truth shall set you free. So as you have known the truth, abide in the truth. As 2 Thessalonians chapter 2 from verse 12 says, say that they all might be done who believe not the truth. They have pleasure in unrighteousness. So refuse that those who do not believe the truth, who have pleasure in unrighteousness, take you away from the truth. Remain abiding in the truth. I want to encourage you. Do not yield to those who have yielded themselves to seducing spirits and doctrines of devils. He continued that 2 Thessalonians chapter 2, verse 13. But we are bound to give thanks always to God for you, brethren, beloved of the Lord, because God has from the beginning chosen you to salvation through sanctification of the Spirit and belief of the truth. As you are hearing the word of God today, and you are purposing to follow what the word of God is saying, you can be sure that God has chosen you to salvation through sanctification of the Spirit and belief of the truth. Because you are hearing the truth
through what I'm speaking today, which is the word of God. He continued on verse 14. He said, whereunto he called you by our gospel to the obtaining of the glory of our Lord Jesus Christ. So purpose to remain in this truth and to continue to walk in this truth. Let no man defile you. Let no man take you away from the truth. Don't heed those who have departed from the faith, who are giving heed to seducing spirits and doctrines of devils. Don't heed to the doctrines of men. That's why the scripture encourages us to study to show ourselves approved workmen who needed not to be ashamed, rightly dividing the word of truth. And that's why the scripture encourages us to abide in the word of God, to abide in the vine as the branch of the vine, so that we'll continue to receive the source of life from the vine, from the spirit of truth. For Jesus is the way, the truth, and life. And no man cometh to the Father except through him. So don't heed to those who are forbidden to marry and commanded to abstain from meats which God had created to be received with thanksgiving of them which believe and know the truth. I encourage you to remain in the truth, to continue to abide in the truth. He continued in that 1 Timothy chapter 4, verse 4. For every creature of God is good

and nothing to be refused. If it be received with thanksgiving, that is the key. The key is that we should receive everything that God has created with thanksgiving. God has created food to be eaten. He did not tell us to abstain from it unless when we desire to pray and fast, but not as a command to abstain from meat, which God has created. For every creature of God is good and nothing to be refused if it be received with thanksgiving. The command here is that we should receive it with thanksgiving. It's for us to eat as unto the Lord. It's for us to remain in the Lord and do the will of God concerning every creature of his. For the scripture says expressly in that Genesis 1:31, and God saw everything that he had made, and behold, it was very good. And the evening and the morning were the sixth day. So God saw everything that he has made, that it was very good. Who are you to command people to abstain from enjoying what God has freely given and made and say that is very good? Remember the revelation that God gave to Peter in Acts chapter 10 from verse 13. He says, and there came a voice to him, rise, Peter, kill and eat. Verse 14. But Peter said, not so, Lord, for I've never eaten anything that is common or unclean. Verse 15. And the voice spake unto him again the second time, what God hath cleansed, that call not that common. What God has cleansed, that shall not call common. That which God has created and said is good, you cannot make it bad by what you preach and what you say. God has created everything, and behold, he saw that everything he has made is good. So we must remain in the goodness of the Lord. Paul writing to the Romans, in Romans chapter 14, verse 14, say, I know and I'm persuaded by the Lord Jesus that there is nothing unclean of himself, but to him that esteemeth

10 from verse 25. He said, whatsoever is sown in the shambles, that it, asking no question, for conscience sake. Verse 26, for the earth is the Lord's and the fullness thereof. The earth is the Lord and the fullness thereof. What God has created, thou shalt not call common. God has made everything good, but we should eat everything, having thanksgiving. For unto the pure, all things are pure. But unto them that are defiled and unbelieving, is nothing pure. But even their mind and conscience is defiled. So these ones have departed from the faith, giving heed to seducing spirits and doctrines of devils. They have departed from the truth. Their mind and conscience are defiled. He continued in that title, chapter 1, verse 16. Say they profess that they know God, but in works they deny him, being abominable and disobedient, and unto every good work reprobate. These ones are reprobate. They have departed from the truth. Their mind and conscience are defiled, are sear with hot iron. They profess that they know God, but in their works they deny him. They are abominable and disobedient, and not every good work they are reprobate. That's, they have departed from the faith. That's why they are teaching, forbidding to marry, commanding to abstain,

0: said he's set apart to be enjoyed. So whatever you have received from the Lord, that should be the key. Purpose to give thanks unto the Lord. In everything, give thanks unto the Lord, for this is the will of God concerning you in Christ Jesus. And as you do this, remain blessed. In Jesus' name, amen.
1: Praise God.
2: We thank the Lord for this powerful message. As we have received the word of God from 1 Timothy chapter 4 and verse 3, which says, forbidding to marry and commanding to abstain from meats which God had created to be received with thanksgiving of them which believe and know the truth. Praise God. Father Lord, we thank you for speaking to the church, for speaking to the ministers, the families, and the nations by your Spirit expressly. Thank you, Abba Father, for speaking to the church expressly by your Spirit to be warned of these latter times, that the saints shall remain standing in faith in Christ Jesus. In the mighty name of Jesus, Abba Father, we pray that the hearer of this word, that the hearer of this truth shall remain in the word of God. They shall remain in the truth. They shall be rooted in the knowledge of the word of God. In the mighty name of Jesus, Father Lord, we pray that the ministers shall not depart from the truth. We pray, Abba Father, that the believers in all the nations of the world shall not depart from the truth. We pray, Abba Father, that the church of Jesus Christ in all the nations of the world shall not depart from the faith, but they shall remain abiding and abounding in the love of God till the coming of our Lord and Savior, Jesus Christ. In the name of Jesus, we pray, O Lord, as 1 Timothy chapter 4, verse 1 says, now the Spirit speaketh expressly that in the later times some shall depart from the faith, giving heed to seducing spirits and doctrines of devils. Father, we pray for those who has departed from the faith, for those who has given heed to the doctrines of the devils. Father, we pray that they shall be restored by this word. They shall be restored by your Spirit. They shall be quickened in the mighty name of Jesus. Lord, we pray that they shall return to the truth. They shall return to the life. They shall return to the way which is in Christ Jesus, in the name of Jesus. Father, we pray for as many who are preaching abstinence from marriage and as many who are preaching and commanding people to abstain from meat which you have given to men, that they may receive with thanksgiving. Father, we pray that they shall come to the knowledge of the truth in the mighty name of Jesus. Abba Father, we pray that as they encounter the truth, they shall be set free. For the word of the Lord says, then you shall know the truth, and the truth shall set you free. Father, Lord, we pray that they shall come to the knowledge of the truth. They shall come to their senses in the name of Jesus. Father, we pray that they shall come to the light. They shall come to the light of the glorious gospel of our Lord and Savior, Jesus Christ, in the mighty name of Jesus. They shall receive Jesus in their hearts. They shall walk in the light. They shall abide in the light. And they shall return to be the light of the world. Father, Lord, we pray that the relevant ministers and believers who has departed from the faith shall return to the word of truth. In the mighty name of Jesus, may they return to the teachings of Christ, forsaking every contrary teachings. In the mighty name of Jesus, we cast down every doctrines of the devils in the hearts of men in the mighty name of Jesus. We cast down every doctrines and every high thing that has exalted itself against the knowledge of the Lord. We bring them to the obedience of Christ in the mighty name of Jesus. Oh Lord, we declare that only the counsel of the Lord shall stand in the lives of men in the name of Jesus. Only the counsel of the Lord shall stand in the body of Christ in the name of Jesus. Only the counsel of the Lord shall stand in families, among the ministers, and in all the nations of the world in the mighty name of Jesus. Father Lord, we pray that the ministers shall refuse and resist to be derailed. In the name of Jesus, we declare that the believers shall resist the doctrines of the devil. May they be rooted in your word as the righteousness of God in Christ Jesus. In the mighty name of Jesus, we pray, our Father, that as the righteous and the church delight in your word, Father, we pray that as they pray without ceasing, they shall not be derailed. In the mighty name of Jesus. Father Lord, we call upon Jesus Christ, our Lord and Savior, to come and build his church. Let Christ build the ministers, that they may remain looking unto Jesus as the author and the finisher of their faith and fulfilling their calling. In the mighty name of Jesus, we reject, O Lord, every doctrines of the devil in the church of Jesus Christ, and we cast out and down every seducing spirit in the body of Christ. In the mighty name of Jesus, we decree that the righteous shall overcome the spirit of this age by the blood of the Lamb and by the word of the testimonies. In the name of Jesus, we declare that the church shall be diligent in working out their salvation with fear and trembling and laying hold to eternal life. In the mighty name of Jesus. Thank you, Abba Father. In Jesus' mighty name, we have prayed. Amen.
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0: 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Lift up your heads, O you gates, and be lifted up, you everlasting doors, and the King of Glory shall come in. How many want the King of Glory to come in here tonight? Amen. Amen.
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2: 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God

0: Help us to be alert and attentive, Lord, and help us to hear what you have to say to us, Lord. We thank you. We praise you, Lord. In Jesus' name we pray. Amen. Let's open to the book of Hosea, chapter 11. Hosea 11. We'll read from verse 1. Hosea 11 from verse 1. Hosea chapter 11 from verse 1. It says, "When Israel was a child, then I loved him and called my son out of Egypt. As they called them, so they went from them. They sacrificed unto Balaam and burned incense to graven images." So God is reminding Israel of the time that he called them out of Egypt. And he says, you know, I called you out of love, you know, and I called you out to separate you unto myself. And he says, you know, but you gave heed to other voices, other things that tried to catch your attention. So it was basically idolatry, the worship of Balaam. And when they started burning incense to graven images. So my prayer point here is that we shall continue to understand and appreciate the great love of God, you know, and we shall continue to keep our eyes on him. You know, there are many things that try to draw our attention away from God. The lust of the world, the lust of the eyes, the pride of life. You know, there are so many things. You know, even the blessings that we have can take us away from God, you know, if we allow those things to occupy us too much. So let's pray that, you know, we shall continue to serve the Lord and continue to make him our priority. You know, let us continue to remember the great love of God and what he has done for us in reconciling us to himself through Jesus Christ. Let's pray. Father God, we thank you, Father. We praise you, Lord. Lord, we pray that we shall continue to serve you, Lord, with gladness, Lord, with joy, Father God. Lord, we pray that none of us shall be drawn away by the things of this world, my Father God. Lord, we shall not give our worship to anyone else, my Father, or to anything else, my Father God. Lord, let us continue to put you at the center of our lives, my Father God. Let our relationship with you be our priority, my Father, Lord. Let pleasing you, my Father, be the one thing that we focus on always, my Father God. Lord, we pray that you shall continue to secure us, Father, from all those things in this world, the glitz and glamour of this world, my Father, lust of the flesh, lust of the eyes, and the pride of life, Father God. Lord, let us continue to remain focused on you, my Father, and on the truth of your word, Lord. We thank you, we praise you, Lord. In Jesus' name we pray. Amen. And we're reading from Hosea chapter 11. Let's look at verse 3. It says, "I taught Ephraim also to go, taking them by their arms, but they knew not that I healed them." You know, so God is showing his great love, and you know, he's referring to how a parent teaches a child to walk. You know, he says, "I held them by their hand, by their arms, and I was teaching them." And it says, "They knew not that I healed them," you know, and there are many blessings that came as a result of God's love, healing, deliverance, but they did not realize that it was God who was doing it. You know, they attributed the blessing to some other source, you know. So the point here is, you know, God was teaching them to walk in light, in honesty, in truth, in integrity, in obedience to his word, you know, but, and as a result, and as part of that teaching, that relationship, they were also getting blessed, but they did not realize, you know, the source of their blessing was God. They did not give him the glory, the honor, the praise that was due unto his name. And so we're going to pray that, you know, we shall continue to walk in the ways that the Lord is leading us in, you know, in the way of light, in the way of truth, in the way of obedience and submission to his will. And we shall continue to appreciate God for every blessing that we have, whether seen or unseen. You know, the source of all blessings is our God. You know, it does not happen by chance. It does not happen by coincidence. The things that you're enjoying today is because of what God has given us. Amen. So let's pray that we shall continue to walk in his ways and also give him the glory for everything that he continues to do for us. Father God, we thank you, Father God, for teaching us, my Father, your ways, my Father God. Thank you for leading us, Lord, in the way of life, in the way of truth, Father God. Lord, we pray that we shall continue to remain in the light of your word, my Father, in the light of your counsel, my Father God. Lord, none of us shall choose any other way, my Father God. Lord, we shall not depart from the way of righteousness, my Father God. Let us remain, my Father, in the narrow way, Father God, seeking you, serving you, Lord. And Lord, we pray that we shall continue to be grateful, Lord, for every blessing that you have granted to us, Lord. Lord, we shall not take the glory for anything, my Father God. Lord, we shall not attribute the glory to anybody else, my Father God. Lord, it is all because of you, my Father, because of your love, my Father God. Lord, you send your word to heal us, to deliver us, Lord. Lord, your desire for us is good, my Father, Lord. Your thoughts for us are thoughts of peace, my Father, God. And you continue to do great and mighty things for us, my Father, God, both seen and unseen, my Father, God. And Lord, we thank you for everything, Lord. In Jesus' name we pray. Amen. We're reading from Hosea chapter 11. Let's look at verse 4. It says, I drew them with cords of a man with bands of love, and I was to them as they that take off the yoke on their jaws, and I laid meat unto them. So God continues to paint a picture of how he took care of them. You know, he brought them out of Egypt, you know, and they were not a people who were literate or aware of God's ways. So he taught them, you know, and he was patient with them, you know, and he continued to take care of them, heal them, deliver them. And he says, you know, I called you not with bands of love. Even when God called them unto himself, you know, it was not through coercion or manipulation. You know, it was through love. You know, it was a gentle, loving call from the Lord unto this people. And he says, he was like one who took the yoke, you know, so he removed that yoke from their neck, you know, the yoke of bondage. And it says, you know, when you remove that ring of yoke from an animal, you know, it allows it to breathe, it allows it to relax. You know, so that is what God is doing. He is trying to put them in a comfortable place. And he says, I laid meat unto them. You know, he also took care of their needs. So we're going to pray that, you know, we shall continue to appreciate everything that God is doing for us. Because sometimes people complain about serving God, seeking God. You know, they feel like, you know, they're constricted. But this is where you have true liberty, you know, and it is God who sets us free. You know, many people think they're free, but they're all in bondage of one kind or the other. The true freedom is having peace, you know, is having joy. And true freedom is, you know, being able to serve the Lord and being confident about tomorrow and the future. Amen. So let's pray that we shall continue to serve the Lord with gladness, and we shall appreciate his great love for us. Father God, we thank you, Father God, for delivering us, Father, from every yoke of bondage, Lord. Thank you for setting us free, my Father. Thank you for providing, Father, for all our needs, my Father God. Lord, you continue to take care of us, my Father, Lord. You are the good shepherd who leads us into green pastures, Father, Lord. Lord, you are our shield, my Father, Lord. You are our defense. You are our refuge, my Father God. Lord, you are our strong tower, Father, Lord. And Lord, we thank you, Father, for your great love towards us, my Father God. Lord, we pray that we shall continue to seek you and serve you, Lord, in spirit and in truth, Lord. We thank you. We praise you, Lord. In Jesus' name we pray. Amen. We're reading from Hosea 11. Let's look at verse 5. It says, you shall not return into the land of Egypt, but the Assyrian shall be his king, because they refuse to return. Verse 6 says, and the sword shall abide on his cities and shall consume his branches and devour them because of their own counsels. Amen. So first of all, you know, God showed, or he explained, he described the great love and care and attention that he showed towards his people. And then he talks about how, you know, they've been drawn away by idols and idolatry. And now he says they refuse to return, you know, and they're walking in their own counsels. You know, so we're going to pray that, you know, none of us shall refuse to return. You know, if we have missed it at any point, as the word of God corrects us, let us be quick to return. And it says, you know, they walked in their own counsels in verse 6. So we're going to pray that, you know, we shall not walk in our own counsel. You know, let us continue to walk according to what the word of God says. Let us not walk in our own wisdom, our own understanding. Amen. So let's pray. Father God, we thank you, Father God. Father, we pray that, Lord, that we shall be those who are quick to repent and return, my Father, Lord, if we have missed it at any point, my Father, even as your word, my Father, comes forth and reveals, my Father, the truth concerning each and every one of us, Lord. Lord, let us be quick to accept the truth and to do it, my Father God. For the doers are justified, my Father. It is not the hearers, my Father. Lord, we pray that we shall also walk according to the good counsel of your word, my Father God. Lord, we shall not walk in our own wisdom. We shall not walk in our own understanding, my Father. Lord, we shall not consider ourselves, my Father, wise, my Father. But Lord, we shall continue to depend on the wisdom of your word, my Father God. Lord, our wisdom is nothing, my Father. But Lord, let us lean on you, my Father, for you are our strength, Lord. You know the future, my Father. You hold our tomorrow, my Father. Let us continue to trust in you, Lord, and lean on you, Father. We thank you. We praise you, Lord. In Jesus' name we pray. Amen. And let's look at verse 7. It says, and my people are bent to backsliding from me. Though they call them to the Most High, none at all would exalt him. Amen. So he says, you know, my people are prone to backsliding. You know, and he says, though they call to them, so they call, they give God lip service. But he says, you know, none of them exalt me, you know, from their hearts. The exaltation, the praise does not come from within. You know, they give him lip service. But, you know, God knows the difference between lip service and what is coming from somebody's heart. So we're going to pray that, you know, none of us shall remain in a backslidden state. None of us shall backslide, but let us continue to make progress. And there's no point in going back to our previous state, because he has made us a new creation, you know, and we have to press forward. We have to keep advancing. This is a race, you know, and if you go back in a race, you know, what's the point of even entering the race? So let us continue to press forward and to perfection. Amen. Let's pray. Father God, we thank you, Father, for delivering us, my Father, for saving us, Father, for giving us a hope and a future. Thank you, Father, for making us joint heirs with Jesus Christ, Father. Lord, we pray that none of us, my Father, shall look back, my Father. We put our hands on the plow, my Father. Lord, help us to press forward, my Father. Lord, help us to look forward, my Father, to standing before you, my Father God, on that day, my Father, Lord. And Lord, even as we have this hope, my Father, let us continue to purify ourselves every day, my Father God, by obeying your word, by doing your word, my Father God. And Lord, we pray that we shall continue to serve you, Lord, from our hearts, my Father God. Lord, we shall not just give you lip service, Father God, but let us worship you in spirit and in truth, Lord. We thank you. We praise you, Lord. In Jesus' name we pray. Amen. And let's look at verse 8. Verse 8 says, how shall I give thee up, Ephraim? How shall I deliver thee, Israel? How shall I make thee as Adma? How shall I set thee as Zeboim? Mine heart is turned within me, and my repentings are kindled together. I will not execute the fierceness of my anger. I will not return to destroy Ephraim, for I am God and not man, the Holy One in the midst of thee, and I will not enter into the city. Hallelujah. So you can see here, though the clouds of judgment are on the horizon, you know, God is not glad, you know, about bringing that judgment to pass. But, you know, he's a God who stands for justice, and he's a God who stands for what is right. So he will bring about the chastening, he'll bring about the justice, the judgment, but, you know, he does not take delight in doing it. So you can see here, you know, that he's not happy about what he's about to do, but, you know, he has to do it because these people have departed from him. You know, they have refused to repent. It says they have not repented. And God says, you know, though, you know, he has to bring judgment upon them, he's not like a man. You know, we know that when man is betrayed, you know, he can be impulsive. He can be unforgiving, you know, but God is not man. His ways are higher than our ways. You know, his approach is totally different when it comes to long-suffering, mercy, compassion. You know, God is leaps and bounds above what anybody can imagine. So that is what he says, you know, that it's because of his compassion, his mercy. You know, he's not willing to do this joyfully, you know, but he has to do it because he's a God who stands for what is right and true. So we're going to pray that we shall also continue to be compassionate and loving towards others. We shall continue to be patient and long-suffering with others. Let's ask God for grace to do that, because our God is so compassionate, so merciful. It's because of him that we are not destroyed, and it's because of him that we are here. Amen. So let's appreciate God. Father God, we thank you, Father, for your great love, your mercy, your loving kindness, Father. Lord, we thank you, Father, for being long-suffering towards us, my Father. And we thank you, Father, for coming after us, my Father God, for sending your only begotten Son, my Father, that through him we might be saved and be reconciled to you, Lord. Lord, we thank you, Father, for this gift of salvation, Father. Lord, we pray that we shall continue to be compassionate ourselves, Lord. We shall continue to be loving towards others, my Father, Lord. We shall continue to be merciful, Lord, and long-suffering, Lord. Lord, give us the patience, my Father, to wait for people to turn around, to change, to repent, my Father God. Lord, we shall not write off anybody, my Father God. Lord, we thank you. We praise you, Lord. In Jesus' name we have prayed. Amen.
1: God bless you, everyone. We thank God for those prayers. Let's turn our Bibles to Hosea chapter 14. We really thank God for the prayers. You know, it's the perfect start to, you know, understand about God's love and, you know, how the people failed. And that's what Hosea 14 verse 1 says. It says, O Israel, return to the Lord thy God, for thou hast fallen by iniquity. So we know, if you read the entire book of Hosea, it just shows all the way through how God is showing his mercy. You know, he's going to pass judgment, but It's always where God gives an opportunity to repent, to turn. And that's what verse 1 says. That's the end of the chapter. It says, O Israel, return unto the Lord thy God, for thou hast fallen by thy iniquity. So we're going to make this prayer. You know, there's always hope when God is there, you know. But it's about timing, you know, it's about understanding the mercy of God and not taking that grace for granted. And there are so many people who try to put it on to tomorrow, but they do not know whether they're going to stay, you know, the very next second. And that's what the scripture is saying. You know, it says, O Israel, return unto the Lord thy God, for thou have fallen by thy iniquity. So you see, the Bible says all have sinned and fallen short of the glory of God, you know. So David understood this and he says, cast me not away from your presence and take not your Holy Spirit away from me. So it's more important for him to be purged by the word of God, to allow himself, open himself for the Lord to teach, for the word to correct him, rather than be cast away by the Lord, you know. So we're going to make this prayer that for those who have fallen, who have backslidden, there's always hope. If they humble themselves, if they acknowledge their sin, and if they turn to God, God is a loving father, like we have seen in the earlier prayers, like a father who's taught his child, you know, how to walk. He's carried them through, you know, but what is important is turn away from the idolatry. Turn away from all the things that's separating you from worshiping God. Turn away from every form of iniquity, anything that's separating you from worshiping God in spirit and in truth. Return unto the Lord. Let's open our mouths and pray. Heavenly Father, we give you thanks. We give you praise, Lord. Lord, first of all, we want to appreciate you, for you are a loving Father, Lord. Lord, you have not, Lord, your word says, Lord, if you mark our transgressions, who can stand, Lord? But we thank you, Lord, that we have a hope in you, Lord. Lord, to the depths of what we have fallen, Lord, if we humble ourselves, if we return to you, if we acknowledge our sin, Lord, Lord, you are a faithful, you are a loving Father who will always accept, Lord, when we turn away from our sin, Lord. Lord, this is our prayer, this is our desire, Lord. Many a times, O Lord, we have fallen weak and we have turned away, Lord Heavenly Father, because of our situation, Lord, or because we have given up, Lord. But our prayer, O Lord, our desire, Lord, if any one of us has gone weak, Lord, we pray, Lord, we will return to you, Lord. We will take this comfort and strength in your word, Lord. We will continue to put on the whole armor of God and equip ourselves, Lord, with your word at all times, Lord, to know that there is a hope in you, Lord, that our strength, our confidence is in you, Lord. Lord, your word says that he who endures till the end shall be saved, Lord. And this is our prayer, this is our desire, Lord, that we will not be a castaway, Lord. But as your word equips us, Lord, we will continue to abide in that truth, O Lord. Lord, we shall not give in to any form of iniquity, Lord. It shall not be found in our lives. It shall not be found in our temple, Lord. It shall not be found in our dwelling, O Lord, Heavenly Father, Lord. In all that we do, Lord, we want to please you, Lord, that at the end of it, Lord, Heavenly Father, Lord, we will hear you say that we have done it well, Lord, Heavenly Father. We have brought glory and honor to your name, Lord, that we have been truly faithful witnesses, Lord, of the kingdom, Lord, of your word, Lord. We pray, Lord Heavenly Father, Lord, let people not push on to tomorrow, Lord, what they do not know, what they do not see, Lord, but let them return, let them repent and come to you when there is still time at hand, Lord. We give you thanks, we give you praise in Jesus' name. Amen. Verse 2 says, we are reading from Hosea chapter 14, verse 2. It says, take with you words and turn to the Lord. Say unto him, take away all iniquity and receive us graciously. So will we render the calves of our lips. Hallelujah. So you see, it says, take with you words. But you know, what words are you going to say? You know, there are many people who just approach the Lord and they go on. You know, it's very common when you want to speak to someone, there's always a waterfall of words that just comes. You just go on parroting everything and repeating what you want to say. But here it says, take with you words and turn to the Lord, say unto him, take away all iniquity, receive us graciously. So you see, it's a plea. The prophet is saying, when you turn to the Lord, remind the Lord how gracious he is, how loving he is. Take the word, because, you know, that's what he says. God will never turn back on his word. His word, it endures forever. It's the same yesterday, today, and forever. So you can always have hope in the word of God when you stand, when you abide in the word. So when you return to the Lord, be humble. That's what the scripture is saying. Humble yourself. Come to the Lord with a plea that you're seeking forgiveness at its true worth. You know, let your words not be just vain words, but let it be true that you are seeking true repentance, that you're asking the Lord, Lord, I have sinned. Take away my iniquity. Receive me graciously. You know, so we will render the calves of our lips. You know, why is it calves? Because it's a sacrifice. But what it's saying here, the sacrifice of our lips, it's our obedience. It is that desire to turn back to God. It is the praise, it is the thanksgiving, it is that voice of prayer from a sincere heart. So we're going to make this prayer that every plea, every supplication, every thanksgiving that we do will be in a truthful state. It will be acknowledging if we have fallen, Lord, I have fallen. I humble myself before you. It is only you who can help me out of that situation. Let's open our mouths and pray. Heavenly Father, we give you thanks. We give you praise, Lord. Lord, we pray for ourselves, Lord. May we always learn to operate in humility, Lord. Lord, we come to you with your word, O Lord, your word, which is the same yesterday, today, and forever, Lord. Your word, Lord, which gives us hope, Lord, which is perfect, Lord, which converts the very soul, O Lord, Heavenly Father, Lord.

It is only through your word which is living that we have hope for a tomorrow, Lord, not just in this world, Lord, but a hope to be with you forever, Lord Heavenly Father. This is our prayer, Lord. We acknowledge, Lord, that we have faltered, that we have failed, that we have sinned, O Lord Heavenly Father, Lord. But in your mercy, in your grace, Lord, with your goodness, Lord, we pray, Lord, we repent, Lord, from all our form of wickedness, all the iniquity, Lord, where we have failed, Lord. We ask you, Lord, to accept us, Lord Heavenly Father. Graciously receive us, Lord Jesus, Lord. Remember the covenant that you have made with us, Lord, as we desire to remain in you, Lord Heavenly Father, Lord. Lord, we pray, Lord, our prayers, O Lord, every word that we speak, O Lord, Heavenly Father, Lord, our desire is to bring glory and honor to your name, Lord. We pray for our lips, O Lord, Heavenly Father, for our mouth, Lord, that it shall continue to speak words that are seasoned with salt, Lord, that continues to speak grace to the hearers, O Lord, Heavenly Father. Our mouth shall not speak anyhow, Lord, Heavenly Father, Lord. But we pray, Lord, whenever we speak, Lord, it shall be gracious words, Lord. It will be the oracles of your word, O Lord, Heavenly Father, Lord. We give you thanks, we give you praise in Jesus' mighty name. Amen. Verse 3 says, Ashur shall not save us. We will not ride upon horses. Neither will we say any more to the work of our hands, you are our gods. For indeed the fatherless findeth mercy. Hallelujah. So you see, there are people who always try to find strength and hope in things, in people. They find their defense, you know, in a way that they can escape from the problem. But you know, if you're not in God, that problem will always somehow find and overtake you. But yeah, what the scripture is saying that, you know, learn to find your hope, your trust in God, because it is only God who can be your rock solid defense. It is only God who can protect you. It's only God who can preserve you. Do not trust in your wisdom. Do not trust in your abilities. You know, like the prayers you made, do not even trust in the blessings that has come to you, because, you know, it is God who has given that to you. But if you take God out of the picture, there is no picture left for us. So we're going to make this prayer that at all times we will continue to have this confidence, this hope that our salvation, our hope is only in the Lord, that it is only God who can save us. And if you know that, if you have that confidence, it doesn't matter who is there before you, what is the fire, what is the storm, you know that God is fighting that battle for you and he's going to give you that victory. So let's pray. We will continue to have God as our refuge. Heavenly Father, we give you thanks, we give you praise, Lord. Lord, as the psalmist says, some put their trust in horses, some in chariots, but we will put our trust in the name of the Lord. Lord, we thank you, Lord, that you are our defense, Lord, Heavenly Father, Lord, that those who run to you, Lord, they are safe, Lord, for you are our strong tower, Lord. Lord, this is our prayer, this is our desire, Lord. Lord, that we will not be those, Lord, who boast in their wisdom, in their strength, in their riches, Lord. No, Lord, but we will make this boast that we are in you, Lord, that we know you, Lord, Heavenly Father, Lord, that we have tasted and seen that you are good, Lord. Lord, our refuge, our safety will continue to be in you, in your word, O Lord, Heavenly Father. For it is your hands that continue to save us, that continues to equip us, Lord. We thank you, Lord, Heavenly Father, Lord, that we are not castaways, Lord, Heavenly Father. We are not bastards, O Lord. We are not those who do not have a father, Lord, but we have you, Lord, a hope, Lord. And in you, we always find mercy, Lord. In you, we find always hope, O Lord. We thank you for your grace, O Lord, which continues to keep us, Lord, in every situation, Lord, Heavenly Father. May we never take your mercy, your grace, or your love for granted, Lord, and return, Lord, to vomit of sin, O Lord, Heavenly Father, Lord. But may we continue to be planted in you, Lord, and remind ourselves, Lord, that you are our God and you are our Father, Lord, that you are our restorer and you are our safety, Lord. You are our refuge, Lord. You are our stronghold in everything, Lord. We have our hope and confidence in you, Lord. And as long as we have that hope and confidence, Lord, we will not be shaken, Lord, Heavenly Father, Lord. Cause us to continue to remind ourselves who we are in you, Lord, and remind ourselves of the hope we have in Christ Jesus, Lord. We give you thanks, we give you praise in Jesus' name. Amen. Verse 4 says, I will heal their backsliding. I will love them freely, for my anger is turned away from him. Verse 5, I will be as a dew unto Israel. He shall grow as the lily and cast forth his roots as Lebanon. His branches shall spread and his beauty shall be as the olive tree and his smell as Lebanon. Verse 7, they that dwell under his shadow shall return. They shall revive as the corn and grow as the wine. The scent thereof shall be as the wine of Lebanon. Hallelujah. If you see in these verses, it just shows the beauty of being in God, you know. It shows the prosperity. It shows the fatness. It shows how God restores when you turn back to God. You know, there is beauty. There is healing. You know, there is hope. He turns away his anger from you. His branches spread over. You find safety. You find refuge. All this is possible

0: God in every situation. We will continue to see his branches spread forth. We will continue to be fruitful. We will continue to see revival. We will continue to see healing in every situation because the Lord's word has said it. Let us just believe it and purpose that this shall be the place where we remain. Let's open our mouths and pray. Heavenly Father, we give you thanks. We give you praise, Lord. Lord, we thank you, Lord. Lord, for our hope, our confidence shall continue to be in you. Lord, we thank you, Lord, that you have turned away your anger from us, Lord. Lord, we thank you, Lord, that you are a God who continues to show us your love, Lord. That you heal everyone, O Lord, Heavenly Father, who returns to you, Lord, Heavenly Father, Lord. We thank you for the growth. We thank you, Lord, for the expansion, Lord. We thank you for spreading your love, your beauty over us, over our children, over our ministry, over our employments, Lord, over all our doings, O Lord, Heavenly Father, Lord. We pray, Lord, we thank you, Lord, that all that we are receiving, these blessings, Lord, this growth, Lord, it is only because of your grace and mercy, Lord, because you have promised it, O Lord, Heavenly Father, Lord. Lord, we purpose, Lord, to remain under the canopy of your blessing, Lord, under the purpose, under the promise that you have given to us, O Lord, Heavenly Father, Lord. We shall not have any bad scent, O Lord, Heavenly Father, Lord, but anything we do, Lord, our obedience, Lord, shall be a sweet-smelling aroma to you, Lord, Heavenly Father, Lord. We shall continue to bring you good pleasure in all that we do, Lord. Our children shall bring you good pleasure, Lord, Heavenly Father. We thank you, Lord, Heavenly Father, Lord, for we shall continue to remain planted in you, Lord. Even as it said in Joshua, Lord, as for me and my house, we will serve the Lord, Lord. Lord, this is our desire, Lord, that we shall continue to be planted in you, Lord, planted in your house, O Lord, that we may continue to enjoy the blessing that causes us to remain in you, Lord. We give you thanks, we give you praise in Jesus' name. Amen. Verse 8 says, Ephraim shall say, what have I to do anymore with idols? I have heard him and observed him. I am like a green fir tree. From me is thy fruit found. Hallelujah. So you see, idolatry was a thing that always caused the people of Israel to turn away from God. Wherever they went, they would give their heart to something else, you know. And if you see today in the world, if there is something that is pleasing to you in the world, it tends to take your focus away. The lust of the eyes, the lust of the flesh, the pride of life. It takes you away from worshiping God. It takes you away from meditating on the word of God. And that becomes an idol in your life. It could be your work. It could be your relationship. It could be anything. Anything that takes away your time from spending with God, it's an idol. So, you know, that's what it says. Ephraim shall say, what have I to do anymore with idols? So we're going to make this prayer that we shall have nothing to do with anything that brings dishonor to the word of God. Anything that tries to take our time away from God, it shall no longer be a part of our lives. We shall continue to honor the Lord and keep him as our first love at all times. We shall not lose our candlestick. We shall not give that place to anyone else because God is a zealous God. And before we make that prayer, it says in the end, from me is thy fruit found. And that's very important. If we turn to John 15 verse 4 and 5, it says, abide in me and I in you. As the branch cannot bear fruit of itself, except it abide in the vine, no more can you, except you abide in me. I am the vine, you are the branches. He that abides in me and I in him, the same brings forth much fruit, for without me, you can do nothing. So, you know, we come to understand that fruitfulness is only because you are connected to the true vine. You know, you can, and it is important for us to continue to bear fruit, you know. God continues to prune us through his word. Fruitfulness, it is just a byproduct of us being connected to the vine. And this is what the scripture says, from me is thy fruit found. So we're going to make this prayer that we shall continue to bring forth fruit as we remain connected to the Lord. Let's open our mouths and pray. Heavenly Father, we give you thanks, we give you praise. Lord, we pray for ourselves, we pray for our children, we pray for each and every one of us, Lord. Idolatry shall no longer be found in us, Lord. It shall never be found in our tabernacles, Lord. Lord, no form of covetousness, Lord, no form of idolatry, Lord. Nothing shall separate us, Lord, from worshipping you in spirit and in truth, Lord. Nothing shall steal away the time that we have to give to you, Lord, Heavenly Father, Lord. Our time, our worship, our talent, our treasure, Lord, nothing, Lord, shall be stolen away, Lord. But we shall continue to honor you, Lord, and keep you as our first love, Lord, Heavenly Father, Lord. We will continue to remind ourselves, O Lord, Heavenly Father, Lord, that it is only through you, Lord, Heavenly Father, that we are able to bear fruit, Lord. And we pray, Lord, Heavenly Father, we shall continue to bear good fruit, Lord, that your word shall continue to prune us, Lord, Heavenly Father, Lord, that at all times, Lord, we shall be found as those who bear fruit, Lord. We shall be a tree planted by the rivers of water, Lord, bringing forth fruit in each season, Lord. Our leaf shall not wither away, Lord. Whatever we put our hands to do, it shall continue to prosper through you, Lord, Heavenly Father. We pray, Lord, may we continue to be watered by you, Lord, watered by your word, O Lord, Heavenly Father, Lord, and continue to bear fruit, Lord, that brings good glory, Lord, that brings good honor to your name, O Lord Heavenly Father. Bad fruit shall never be found in us, O Lord Heavenly Father, Lord. But fruit that continues to bring us closer to you, Lord Heavenly Father, Lord. We give you thanks, we give you praise in Jesus' name. Amen. And lastly, verse 9 says, who is wise and he shall understand these things? Prudent and he shall know them. For the ways of the Lord are right and the just shall walk in them, but the transgressors shall fall therein. Hallelujah. This shall not be our portion. We shall not be those who are called as transgressors. We shall not be those who fall by the wayside. We shall be those who are called wise. We shall be those who have the spirit of understanding. We shall be those who know, who are prudent, who are called as those who follow the way of the Lord. And what is the way of the Lord? Jesus says, I am the way, I am the truth and the life. No one comes to the Father except through me. It's as simple as that. So as this word is revealed, we shall be called the just who walk in the word. Let's open our mouths and pray. Heavenly Father, we give you thanks. We give you praise, Lord. We thank you for the way that you have plainly set forth for each and every one of us, Lord. Lord, our eyes shall never be blind, Lord, to the way that has been plainly set before us, Lord. We thank you, Lord, that you have shown us the path of life, Lord. In your presence, Lord, there is fullness of joy. At your right hand, pleasures forevermore, Lord. At all times, O Lord, Heavenly Father, Lord, we shall be called wise, Lord, Heavenly Father. We shall be those who understand your word, O Lord, Heavenly Father. We shall be called prudent, Lord. We shall be those, O Lord, who know that your word and your ways are right, O Lord, and we shall continue to walk in them, Lord, Heavenly Father, Lord. And we pray, Lord, we shall continue to be those who continue to shine forth, Lord, this glorious work, O Lord, Heavenly Father, and bring many, Lord, to this righteous way, O Lord, Heavenly Father, Lord, Heavenly Father, Lord. We shall not be counted among the transgressors, O Lord, but we shall be those, O Lord, who shall be called wise, O Lord, who continue, Lord, to preach and teach, Lord, these transgressors, Lord, the error of their ways, Lord, and bring them, Lord, to the glorious way, which is you, Lord Jesus, Lord. We give you thanks, we give you praise in Jesus' mighty name. Amen.
1: Hallelujah. Amen. 2 Corinthians chapter 4, verse 18 says, while we do not look at the things which are seen, but at the things which are not seen. For the things which are seen are temporary, but the things which are not seen are eternal. Hallelujah. The things which are not seen are eternal. The word of God may not be seen, but still Hebrews chapter 11 verse 2 says, we understand that the things which are seen were not made of things which are visible. They were framed by the word of God. Hallelujah. Let's go to the book of Mark 11, verse 22. It says there, Jesus answered and said to them, have faith in God. Hallelujah. And he said, for assuredly I say to you, whoever says to this mountain, be removed and be cast into the sea, and does not doubt in his heart, but believes that those things he says will be done, he will have whatever he says. 24. Therefore, I say to you, whatever things you ask when you pray, believe that you receive them and you will have them. Hallelujah. And I thank God for the prayers, which is a prayer that I want us to pray. The psalmist says in Psalm 45 verse 2, he says, you are fairer than the sons of men. Grace is poured on your lips. Our God has blessed you forever. Hallelujah. All the men of faith in Hebrews 11 appropriated everything they did and everything they had and whoever they became because of faith. Hallelujah. And so we are going to pray like the disciples asked Jesus. They said, increase our faith. And we're going to pray also that grace will be poured on our lips so that we will know always to order our conversation aright. The Bible says the just needs to live by faith. Otherwise, we will not accomplish, we will not complete, we will not finish the race that is set before us. But by faith, the Bible says the elders obtained a good testimony. Hallelujah. So we are going to pray. Amen. Now, what is your prayer? Your prayer is, Lord, I will finish this race. I will obtain a good testimony. Yes, we have prayed it before, but the Spirit of God is one. Hallelujah. I will finish my race. I will complete my destiny. I will finish my assignment. I will obtain a good testimony in the name of Jesus Christ. You're going to pray and say, Lord, grace is poured on my lips, and ask God for more grace on your lips, so that you will order your conversation aright. You will speak aright. You will not speak carelessly. Amen. You will know to speak the word of God, not speaking the way the world speaks. Hallelujah. But speak what you can speak spiritually. You can speak it physically. What you see spiritually, you can see it spiritually. Amen. What you hear and understand spiritually by faith, you will also understand it physically when they begin to happen. Hallelujah. So open your mouth and let's pray. Unbelief. Jesus said, if only you can believe those things you say that they will come to pass, you will have what you say. So let's open our mouth and pray. Pray for yourself and say, Father, my desire is to finish my race. I shall not fall back in the name of Jesus Christ. Let's pray. Heavenly Father, Lord, we thank you, King of Glory. We present ourselves unto you, Abba Father, and commit ourselves into your mighty hand. Thank you, Abba Father, Lord. We ask, King of Glory, Lord God Almighty, to run this race in faith in the name of Jesus Christ. We ask for grace, oh Lord God, to run and finish this race, this duty, this assignment, this call, this election, Abba Father, to finish it in your beauty, to finish it in faith in the name of Jesus Christ. We ask, oh Lord God, that we continue to remain steadfast, focused, and not be distracted in the name of Jesus Christ, looking only unto Jesus Christ. Thank you, Abba Father, Lord. We ask for grace, oh Lord God, to continue in your word in the name of Jesus Christ. Father, to speak by your word in the name of Jesus, to see things by your word, through your word in the name of Jesus Christ, and to continue to hear only by your word in the name of Jesus Christ. Unbelief, Abba Father, shall not take us away from the love of God that is shed abroad in our heart. Unbelief, Abba Father, shall not separate us from the love of God that is in Christ Jesus. Unbelief shall not distract us, Abba Father, from completing the race that is set before us in the name of Jesus Christ. Thank you, Abba Father, Lord. We pray, Abba Father, that we will know to order our conversations aright in the name of Jesus Christ, that our mouths will continue to speak right things, will continue to speak by your word, will continue to speak in faith, will continue to declare the things that you have spoken to us in the name of Jesus Christ. Father, Lord, we thank you. We give you praise, Lord, in the name of Jesus Christ. Thank you, Heavenly Father, in Jesus' name. Amen. Amen. And if we go again to Luke 17, where the disciples told Jesus Christ, Lord, increase our faith. Verse 6 there says, so the Lord said, if you have faith in God as a mustard seed, you can say to this mulberry tree, be pulled up by the roots and be planted in the sea, and it will obey you. Hallelujah. I want us to go to the book of Isaiah 22, verse 22. Jesus said, if you have a little faith as small as this mustard seed, you can say to this mulberry tree, be pulled up by the roots and be planted in the sea, and it will obey you. Hallelujah. Faith to finish the race. Amen. To finish the race means we have to keep declaring. We have to keep speaking. We have to keep walking in the authority that God has given to us in the name of Jesus Christ. Isaiah 22, verse 22. It says there, the key of the house of David I will lay on his shoulder, so he shall open and no one shall shut, and he shall shut, and no one shall open. 23 says, I will fasten him as a peg in a secure place, and he will become a glorious throne to his father's house. Hallelujah. Here we see that God grants authority to his children, to his stewards, to his people, those who believe in him, those who trust in him. God grants them, he gives them authority. And this authority is symbolized by the key. To this servant, Eliakim was given the key of the house of David. Hallelujah. The key to the royal palace. Amen. But thank God, Jesus Christ himself now has these keys, the key of authority. And this authority is what we need to be able to live by faith. Hallelujah. That's whatever faith we have depends on our knowledge of the authority that is vested on the faith that we have in God. Hallelujah. Look at what Jesus said in Revelation chapter 3, verse 7. He says, this thing says he who is holy, he who is true, he who has the key of David, he who opens and no one shuts, and shuts and no one opens. Hallelujah. So this key, the key of David, Jesus has it now. Hallelujah. And in Matthew 16, he says, I have given you the keys of the kingdom. Hallelujah. And so simply, he has the authority and he has given us the authority. Hallelujah. So our faith is to use this authority that God has given us in the name of Jesus. Use it to do what? Use it to speak. Use it to declare. Use it to open doors. Use it to shut doors. Hallelujah. And Jesus said, I am he who opens and no one shuts, and shuts and no one opens. Amen. He says, I know your works. I have set before you an open door, and no one can shut it. Hallelujah. So know it that Jesus himself is the door. Hallelujah. He said, I have set before you an open door. And that's what your eyes of faith need to see, that before you are open doors. Hallelujah. And so it doesn't matter the situation where you are in. It doesn't matter where you are. It doesn't matter the state where you are at now. It doesn't matter. It is not enough to do what? To keep quiet. Hallelujah. It is enough to do what? To speak by the things which are not seen. Hallelujah. So that the things which are seen will be created, will be formed by the things which you speak in the name of Jesus Christ. So we are going to pray in the name of Jesus, and you're going to pray this time by faith, with serious faith, and ask God and say, God, I ask for open doors. My open doors in the name of Jesus Christ. And we are going to pray and say, Lord, grant me wisdom. Grant me understanding, wisdom to see the doors that you have opened for me in the name of Jesus Christ, and understanding to be able to enter in and walk through the doors that God has opened for you in the name of Jesus Christ. Yes, we know not every door is God's door. That's why we need wisdom to walk by the door and through the door in the name of Jesus Christ. Open your mouth and begin to pray. Ask God for open doors of opportunity, open doors of success, open doors of joy, open doors of spiritual increase, open doors of our children's academical successes in the name of Jesus Christ, open doors for promotions in our workplaces in the name of Jesus, open doors for evangelism, open doors for the work of the ministry in the name of Jesus. Say, Father, open our eyes, Father, in the name of Jesus Christ, as we ask for open doors, open opportunities. Abba Father, we ask for spiritual upliftment. Oh Lord God, we ask for divine wisdom in the name of Jesus Christ. Father, Lord, we say, Lord, we come before you, oh Lord God, in the authority of your word, Abba Father, thanking you for Jesus Christ, for him who has the keys of David and has given us this key of David. We stand on this authority, Abba Father, and declare, asking, open doors in the name of Jesus Christ. Father, Lord, we open the doors of success in our lives in the name of Jesus Christ. Father, we ask, oh Lord God, give everyone the wisdom, oh Lord God, to see and identify and recognize every door that you have opened for us in the name of Jesus Christ. Father, Lord, we declare, Abba Father, as we seek your face, oh Lord God, King of glory, grant us courage, Abba Father, to step into the doors in the name of Jesus Christ. Make our feet strong in the name of Jesus Christ, for we walk by faith. Teach us to walk by faith and not by sight in the name of Jesus Christ. Father, Lord, through Jesus, we will go in and out and find pasture. And so, Lord, we declare this day in the name of Jesus that everyone's feet shall be strong to walk by faith in the name of Jesus Christ. Thank you, Abba Father. Thank you, King of glory. In Jesus' name, amen. Amen. And the Bible says, open your mouth wide and I will fill it. Amen. That's what the Bible says. Open your mouth wide and I will fill it. We will speak by the word of God in the name of Jesus Christ. We are going to fill. You see, those disciples at that wedding of Cana in Galilee, what happened? They had washed their pots and turned it upside down. But Jesus said, turn it up and do what? Fill it with water in the name of Jesus Christ. Whatever is that area, whatever is that area of need in our lives, that's how we live by faith. Amen. We fill every water pot with the water of the word of God, so that in the end, it's the power of God that turns every water of the word of God into wine for you to drink and be merry in the name of Jesus Christ. So we are going to pray. Our prayer this day is to turn around and turn around every pot that has been turned upside down in the name of Jesus Christ is going to be turned around in the name of Jesus Christ. Turn it around and begin to fill it with the water of the word of God. Let's open our mouth and begin to pray in the name of Jesus Christ. Father, King of glory, in the name of Jesus Christ, we declare, Abba Father, Lord, your beauty, oh Lord God, in our lives in the name of Jesus Christ. We declare that our light shining forth in the name of Jesus Christ. Turn around every pot, Abba Father, in our lives, oh Lord God, that has been turned upside down. Father, we turn them up today in the name of Jesus Christ. They are set, Abba Father, to be filled with the water of the word of God that we hear, the water of the word of God that we read, the water of the word of God that we understand in the name of Jesus Christ. Father, Lord, as we fill it, Abba Father, in the name of Jesus Christ, Lord, there shall be no emptiness in the name of Jesus Christ. There shall be no lack in the name of Jesus. There shall be no confusion in the name of Jesus Christ. Father, Lord, every pot as it is filled with the water of your word, our Father, it shall be turned to wine in the name of Jesus Christ. For our expectation is of you, our Father, and our expectation shall not be cut off in the name of Jesus Christ. Father, Lord, your word says that our belly, our bodies, every part of our lives shall be satisfied with the fruit of our mouth. Father, Lord, our mouth shall not keep silent in the name of Jesus Christ. We fill every pot, oh Lord God, in the name of Jesus, with the beauty of your word in the name of Jesus Christ. Thank you, Heavenly Father. Thank you, King of glory. Let nothing, Abba Father, let nothing steal away, oh Lord God, in the name of Jesus Christ, the good things that you have prepared for us. In the name of Jesus. Thank you, Abba Father. We give you praise in Jesus' name. Amen. And we are still going to pray. We are going to take grace. Amen. He says, as we have the keys of David to open doors, we also have the key to close Doors that are not right in the name of Jesus. Doors of shame, doors of ugliness, doors of sickness in the name of Jesus, doors of lack, doors of failure. We close it, it remains closed in the name of Jesus Christ. So let's take grace in the name of Jesus Christ and close every door of negativity from your mouth in the name of Jesus, around your life in the name of Jesus. Open your mouth, standing on the authority of the word. Begin to close the doors in your life, in your children's life, in the name of Jesus Christ. Open your mouth and pray. God only wants to see his beauty in us, in the name of Jesus Christ. Let's pray. Heavenly Father, King of glory, Lord God Almighty, as we seek you, as we seek your face, O Lord God, in the meekness of wisdom, Abba Father, Lord God Almighty, we present and say, Lord, order our steps in your word in the name of Jesus Christ. Order our feet, Abba Father, to walk by your light, to walk in the light of the word of God in the name of Jesus Christ. Father, we stand on the authority of your word today and declare, Lord, that whatever has been blinding our eyes, Abba Father, from seeing your doors, O Lord God, from seeing you, O Lord God, from seeing the doors that you have kept open for us in the name of Jesus Christ, Father, it is lifted off us today in the name of Jesus Christ. And Lord, we take grace, O Lord God, to close every door of sickness in the name of Jesus, to shut every door of shame in the name of Jesus, to shut every door of failure in the name of Jesus, to shut doors of sorrows in our lives in the name of Jesus, to shut doors of obstacles in the name of Jesus Christ. Thank you, Abba Father. We shall no longer enter into them in the name of Jesus Christ. And even if we may have entered, Abba Father, Lord, this day we take grace to step out of them in the name of Jesus Christ. Thank you, Abba Father. Our feet are turned on the way in the name of Jesus. Thank you, King of glory. We shall continue to walk in the way of the Lord. We shall continue to walk in the light of the word of God. We shall continue to walk in your righteousness, O Lord God, in the name of Jesus Christ. Thank you, Heavenly Father. We give you praise in Jesus' name. Amen. Amen. And lastly, if we go to Obadiah, the book of Obadiah, verse 17. Obadiah 17, it says, but on Mount Zion there shall be deliverance, and there shall be holiness. The house of Jacob shall possess their possession. Hallelujah. Each and every one of us, we will possess our possession in the name of Jesus. Everything that the Lord delivers to us, we shall possess it in Jesus' name. If you go again to the book of Isaiah, Isaiah 65, from verse 20, he says, no more shall an infant from there live but a few days, nor an old man who has not fulfilled his days. For the child shall die 100 years old, but the sinner being 100 years old shall be accursed. 21, they shall build houses and inhabit them. They shall plant vineyards and eat their fruit. They shall not build and another inhabit. They shall not plant and another eat. For as the days of a tree, so shall be the days of my people, and my elect shall long enjoy the work of their hands. 23. They shall not labor in vain, nor bring forth children for trouble. For they shall be the descendants of the blessed of the Lord, and their offspring with them. Hallelujah. Upon Mount Zion, there shall be what? Deliverance. Amen. And the house of Jacob shall do what? Possess their possession. We will not labor in vain. Walking by faith is not easy. Hallelujah. There's a lot of labor in it. Hallelujah. Faith works by love. Because we love the Lord, because we love ourselves, we want to be with the Father, we want to complete, we want to show forth the glory of the Lord. Hallelujah. And so we will possess our possession in the name of Jesus Christ. And as the Lord, every time he thrusts out the enemy before us and says, destroy it, we destroy it and take it out of the way so that we do not stumble in the name of Jesus Christ. And so we are going to pray. You will possess your possession. Your possession is good health in Jesus' name. Your possession is good success. Good success for your children in the name of Jesus Christ. Your children shall be even bigger and greater and higher than you in the name of Jesus Christ. Your possession is everlasting joy. Your possession is peace all around. Hallelujah. Your possession is eternal life in Christ Jesus. Your possession is to dwell in the presence of the Lord where there is fullness of joy. Hallelujah. Your possession is that as you labor, you will eat in Jesus' name. You will not labor and another man will eat in the name of Jesus. So open your mouth and make this declaration over yourself, over your children, over your life, over the things that the Lord has given to you. In your employment, you will not labor and another person will come and take over. That is not your portion in the name of Jesus Christ. As you have labored to build, so you shall eat in the fruit in the land. As you are willing and obedient, you shall eat the good that is in the land. Open your mouth and declare it for yourself. Declare for your children. Declare it in the name of Jesus Christ. We are sowing seeds of prayers in this land. We shall eat the fruit of it. We shall eat the harvest in the name of Jesus. We shall not plant and another will eat in the name of Jesus. We shall not build and another will inhabit in the name of Jesus. Father, Lord, we stand on the authority of your word, Abba Father, Lord God Almighty, in the name of Jesus, pronouncing over your people, Abba Father, that the beauty of Jesus Christ shall continually be seen in us in the name of Jesus Christ. King of glory, Jehovah, Lord, the things that you have given to us, Abba Father, Lord, shall remain for us in the name of Jesus Christ. Our labor shall not be in vain in the name of Jesus Christ. Neither shall our children be for trouble in the name of Jesus Christ. King of glory, our descendants shall be called the blessed of the Lord, even as your word has spoken it in the name of Jesus Christ. Thank you, Abba Father. We shall live to ripe full old age in the name of Jesus Christ, and we shall stand to declare that the generation of the righteous is blessed, that our generation is blessed in the name of Jesus Christ. Thank you, Abba Father. You said, my elect shall long enjoy the work of their hands. King of glory, each and every one of us in our businesses, in our employment, Abba Father, shall long enjoy the works of our hands in the name of Jesus Christ. We shall build, Abba Father, and inhabit. We shall plant vineyards, Abba Father, and eat their fruits in the name of Jesus Christ. King of glory, Jehovah, let your name be glorified. Let your name be magnified. Let your beauty be seen in the works of our hands, Abba Father. Whatever you do, Lord, is forever. Thank you, King of glory. Thank you, Ancient of Days. The finished work of Christ, Abba Father, let it continue to answer to your people and supply our needs. In Jesus' name we pray, amen and amen.
2: 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Revive us, Lord! We need a Holy Ghost revival! Send the rain from heaven! Flood our thirsty souls today!

that men may hear the truth, come to the light of the truth, and walk in the truth. Dr. Ihemeh N. Ndukwe, a missionary in the Middle East and Asia for more than 21 years, graced with a word for revival, now comes your way on Revival Now. 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Revival Now.

Jesus spoke of himself in John chapter 9 verse 5, saying, "As long as I am in the world, I am the light of the world." So God did not send his son into the world to condemn the world, but that the world through him might be saved. He that believeth in him is not condemned, but he that believeth not is condemned already. And this is the condemnation, that light is come into the world, and men love darkness rather than the light. For everyone that doeth evil hates the light, neither comes to the light. But he that doeth the truth comes to the light, that his deeds may be made manifest that they are wrought in God. When men hear the truth and come to the truth, come to its light, walk in the truth, walk in the light, do deeds of the truth. This is revival. To minister is Dr. Ihemé Ndukwe. Dr. Ihemé Ndukwe has been a missionary in the Middle East and Asia for more than 21 years. Dr. Ihemé Ndukwe is graced with the word for revival now, reviving the ministers, the families, and the nations, preaching the word of God, pure and unadulterated, in demonstration of the Spirit and of power, so that men's faith is not on enticing words of man's wisdom, but in the power of God. You can sit under this anointing and remain the same. Revival.

0: The message is taken from first epistle of John chapter 1 from verse 5. Said, this then is the message which we have heard of him and declare unto you that God is light and in him is not darkness at all. God is light. In him is not darkness at all. You cannot find God in darkness. But he created everything. Darkness itself is like light to him. Because he is light, and light will come, and darkness will give way. So if you have this understanding that God is light, and there is no darkness at all in him, that's the message that the apostles who were with our Lord and Savior Jesus Christ, while he was on his earthly ministry, brought to us. The apostles' messages were based on whom God is. The attribute of God. The Father, the Son, and the Holy Spirit. The mystery of godliness. That's how their message was based. 1 Timothy chapter 3, verse 16. So without controversy, great is the mystery of godliness. God was manifest in the flesh, justified in the spirit, seen of angels, preached unto the Gentiles. Believe on in the world, receive up into glory. That's the summary of whom God is. Whom our Lord and Savior Jesus Christ is. For the world put on flesh and came and dwelt amongst us. And we beheld the glory of the only begotten Son, full of grace and truth. For the Lord came through Moses, but grace and truth came through Jesus Christ. So the apostles kept emphasizing this. They never deviated into the philosophies of men. Or cunningly devised fables, as Peter will call it. They never deviated into such things. They based their messages on whom God is. Listen, if you go to a place and they are busy talking about philosophies and wisdom of the world that will not profit you, Paul said, I care to know no other than Jesus Christ and him crucified. So they are telling us here, as documented by John, he said, this then is the message which you have heard of him and declare unto you that God is light and him is no darkness at all. So they focus on what was revealed to them through the Holy Spirit. They focus on the word of God because the Holy Spirit works with the word of God. The Holy Spirit can never walk outside the word of God. He works with the word of God. They focus on what they were taught. They were faithful to receive what they were taught, and they were faithful to teach others. And that's what Christianity is all about. But as you have been taught, as you know the truth, also you teach others the truth. Say, you shall know the truth, and the truth shall make you free. Jesus came to set us free from captivity, from bondage, of sin, self as Satan. So as you know the truth and walk in the truth and abide in the truth, you see yourself operating in freedom in all aspects of your life. So they say, this is the message which you have heard of him and declare unto you. Child of God, minister of the gospel, make sure that what you are declaring is what God sent you to declare. The message of life, the message that God is light, not philosophies of men, not wisdom of men, but what God has said in his word. That's what he expects us to be declaring. Paul also writing to the Corinthians, he says something in 1 Corinthians chapter 11 from verse 23. He says, for I have received of the Lord that which also I delivered unto you. So they never declared anything the Lord never told them to do. They never delivered anything to us that the Lord never told them to deliver. And that should be the standard of weighing what you hear or what you read. Or what you listen to. If that thing is delivering to you what was not declared in the word of God, you should not listen to it. But how will you know if you are not a student of the word of God? That's why you need to be taught. That's why you need to be discipled. And that's why Jesus said, go and make disciples of all nations, teaching them to observe all I have taught you. Behold, I'm with you even unto the end of the age. A child that does not teach the word of God, it's not operating in the light of the gospel. Miracles are good. Healings are good. But how can you keep those healings and miracles without the teaching? Without the understanding on how you have been healed and the purpose of your healing or the miracle. Because to keep those healing and the miracle, you need to know what the word of God says, so that you will not give place again to Satan to come and deceive you. The Bible says, give no place to the devil. Say, for I have received of the Lord that which also I delivered unto you, that the Lord Jesus, the same mighty which he was betrayed, took bread, and when he had given thanks, he break it and said, take it. This is my body which is broken for you. This is in remembrance of me. So we are here to remember the Lord as we partake of the communion table. We are to remember what he did for us on the cross of Calvary. For he was wounded for our transgressions. He was bruised for our iniquities. The chastisements upon him brought us peace. And by his stripes we are healed. He redeemed us from the curse of the law, that the blessings of Abraham may come to us. We were formerly outside the covenant of Israel. They have now come, the children of God. So when he had given thanks, he break it and said, take it. This is my body, which is broken for you. This do in remembrance of me. Verse 25. After the same manner, also he took the cup when he had supped, saying, this cup is the New Testament in my blood. This do ye as oft as you drink it in remembrance of me. So that's why we call it the communion table. John, starting this message, started in 1 John chapter 1. Said, that which was from beginning, which we have heard, which we have seen with our eyes, which we have looked upon, and our hands have handled, of the word of life. For the life was manifested, and we have seen it, and bear witness and show unto you that eternal life, which was with the Father and was manifested unto us. Verse 3. That which you have seen and heard declare we unto you, that you also may have fellowship with us. And truly, our fellowship is with the Father and with his Son, Jesus Christ. And these things write we unto you, that your joy may be full. So for you to partake on the communion table, you need to have fellowship with God. You need to accept what Jesus Christ did for you on the cross of Calvary. For those who believed him, those who received him, he gave the right to become children of God. So as we gather, we are gathering in fellowship. And the fellowship we are gathering is for us to remember what he had done for us. And to remain abiding in his word, to continue to enjoy the benefit. There's benefit in fellowship. There's benefit in communion with God the Father, the Son, and the Holy Spirit. There's so much benefit. I mean, there's even benefit between fellow brethren who are dwelling together in unity. God says he commands his blessing upon such ones. So as we continue to have fellowship with God the Father, the Son, and the Holy Spirit, and with one another, God keeps commanding his blessings upon us, spiritually, financially, numerically. That's why we don't talk about blessing, but we are blessed. We are well blessed. Spiritually, we are blessed. Financially, we are blessed. Numerically, we are blessed. We have reached out to many nations and many people. And individually, we are blessed. I can see the glory of God upon all of you. As you are rising, you are shining on a daily basis. Keep shining to the glory of God. In Jesus' name. Say, this then is the message which we have heard of him, and declare unto you that God is light and him is no darkness at all. You can't find darkness where God is in control, where the Holy Spirit is in control. Darkness will come, you will not find a place. Because the light will dispel it. The psalmist had this to say in Psalm 27 verse 1. And as a child of God, that should be your boldness. That should be your declaration. The Lord is my light and my salvation. Whom shall I fear? The Lord is the strength of my life. Of whom shall I be afraid? That's the boldness of the psalmist, because he knows he has communion with God, the Father, the Son, and the Holy Spirit. For God has not given you the spirit of fear, but power, love, and sound mind. The soundness of mind comes from your understanding of what the Word of God says. If you don't have understanding, you will not know. And the Bible says, understanding is the wellspring of life to those who have it. So the psalmist said here boldly, the Lord is my light and my salvation. Whom shall I fear? If there is anybody operating in fear today as you partake of the communion table, the fear will leave you. In Jesus' name. For the Lord is your light and your salvation. Whom shall you fear? The Lord is the strength of your life. Whom shall you be afraid? Light illuminates, it strengthens, empowers. God has the power to illuminate you, to give you direction, to empower you. He will make you stronger than your enemies. As long as you remain in Him, you remain in the light of the Word of God. Light reveals things that are hidden. As long as you are walking in the light of the Word of God, you will never stumble. You won't find yourself stumbling because you are walking in the light. Light exposes things that are hidden. That's revelation. Those things you may not know, God has a way of revealing them to you. The secret things belong to the Lord. And those things that are revealed belong to we and our children. God has the power to reveal your future to you, to reveal what is to come concerning you and your family. As long as you purpose to remain abiding in His word, abiding in the light. Light is life. In Psalm 36 verse 9, for with thee is the fountain of life. In thy light shall we see light. And the Bible tells us in Gospel of John chapter 1 from verse 1 to 4, in the beginning was the Word. And the Word was with God. And the Word was God.
1: The same was in the beginning with God.
0: All things were made by Him, and without Him was not anything made that was made. For in Him was life, and the life was the light of man. So if you listen to the messages of the apostles and all that the scripture keeps talking about, it keeps talking about the attributes of God that you can align yourself into. God is love, God is light, God is life, and all of them are intertwined because it's found in one person. So if you know to abide in the Word of God, you get yourself operating in all these things without struggling. God wants you to operate in divine health. Now when people see you, they see the exuberant life that is coming out of you. For God is life. Light is life. Life is light. Light is love. Or found in God, not outside God. Remind yourself this thing. God is love. God is light. God is life. When you are not operating in love, you know you are not operating in God. When you are not operating in the Word of God, you know you are not operating in the light, which means you are operating in darkness. That will also put you to check. Whenever you find yourself walking outside the Word of God, you are not walking in darkness. You are walking outside the light. And you know you will not have life because you are walking outside the light of the Word of God. So there's no life in you any longer. But Jesus has come to give you life and life abundantly. That will put you in check to know that you need to remain in the Word of God, abiding in the Word of God and doing this based on the Word of God. See what our Lord and Savior said concerning Himself in John chapter 8 verse 12. Then spake Jesus again unto them, saying, I am the light of the world. He that follow me shall not walk in darkness, but shall have the light of life. So as long as you are following the Word of God and following Jesus Christ, you will not walk in darkness. You will be walking in light and in life. So many people don't know this. They do things they like to do, walking in their own ways, which seem right, which eventually will lead to destruction. Not knowing they are putting themselves in the wrong place. But if you are following the Word of God, if you are following Christ, you shall not walk in darkness, but you have the light of life. When people see you, they know you are alive. Some people are existing. They are not alive. God doesn't want you to just be existing. He wants you to be alive. God wants you to be alive. Not just to exist. So that when people see you, they know that He that is in you is greater than He that is in the world. You need to operate in the life of God. That's what Jesus wants to happen for every one of us. As He also said in John chapter 12, from 35. Then Jesus said unto them, yet a little while is the light with you. Walk while you have the light, lest darkness come upon you. For he that walketh in darkness knoweth not whither he goeth. Many people are walking in darkness. They are walking in their own ways. They don't know where they are going. But there's only one way, only one truth, and only one life. That is in God, through our Lord and Savior Jesus Christ. Because the Bible says He is the way, the truth, and the life. No man cometh to the Father except through Him. So if you are not walking in the light, if you are walking in your own ways, you are walking in darkness. Decide today, make a definite decision that from today onwards I walk in the Word of God. I walk in the light of the Word of God. Don't just walk with anybody or walk with people. The Bible says, he who walketh with the wise will be wise. Who keeps the company of the wise will be wise. Learn to walk and associate more with people who are walking in the light of the word of God. Don't keep every and every friend, those who are walking in darkness. Before you know it, they can envelop you with their own darkness. If your light is not strong enough to draw them. You continue in that verse 36. Say, while you have light, believe in the light, that ye may be the children of light. These things spake Jesus and departed, and he hid himself from them. You need to know to walk in the light. Let me tell you, if you are not walking in the light, you will not see that heavenly city, that holy city, the new Jerusalem that is coming down. It's only those who are walking in the word of God, in this world, that will end up in that place lighted by God himself. The Bible says it's lighted by God. You can't be in the place where God is, where his presence is, if you are not walking in the light. The scripture tells us in Revelation 21 verse 23. And the city had no need of the sun, neither of the moon to shine in it, for the glory of God did lighten in it. And the lamp is the light thereof. If you don't know how to partake of that light now, you will never know this light we are talking about. That's why you need to know how to abide in the word of God, so that by the time God begins to reveal the new Jerusalem, the holy city where God himself is the light, the glory of God is in, it will not be a strange light for you, because you already know the light. It will be an enjoyable, glorious light for you to partake in. Also says in that Revelation 22 verse 5, and there shall be no night there, and they need no candle, neither light of the sun, for the Lord God giveth them light, and they shall reign forever and ever. Let the light you desire today be more of the light from God. Not this electricity light. Not the sun. Not the moon.

desire to have the light that gave light to all these things I'm mentioning. God created them. Don't desire to have life from them. If you desire life from God, God will give you and allow them to shine the light. He desired them to shine for you in every situation. So let the word of God continue to be a lamp unto thy feet and a light unto thy path. Let that be your purpose. For the scripture says in Matthew chapter 5 from verse 14, ye are the light of the world. A city that is set on a hill cannot be hid. How can you be light of the world if you are not receiving light from he that gives the light? Let the glory of God continue to shine upon you. He said, arise and shine, for the glory of God is risen upon you. For there is darkness upon the earth, gross darkness upon the people. But you will arise and shine. As children of God, we are the light of the world. We cannot be hidden. That's why it doesn't matter how you hide yourself. When God wants to show you forth as his light, nobody can hide your promotion. Nobody can stop your progress. People can plan, but they will fail. For the triumphing of the wicked is just for a moment. They can plan and they think they have succeeded. But when God reveals the greater light that will come forth in you and through you, such people will begin to say, if we knew, we don't have the right to stop this man. Now he has a greater light. May God bring you to a greater light of his glory. May the glory of the Lord be made manifest in your situation, in your family, in your employment, in your businesses. In Jesus' name. May there be difference in your situation as you continue to abide to serve the Lord in spirit and in truth. So that's what John was writing as the Spirit led him to write. In that first epistle of John chapter 1, verse 5, said, this then is the message which you have heard of him and declare unto you, that God is light and in him is no darkness at all. If there is any darkness in any area of your life, your employment, your business, your livelihood, today, that darkness will give way. In Jesus' name. He continued in verse 6 of that first epistle of John. Verse 6 said, if we say that we have fellowship with him and walk in darkness, we lie and do not the truth. So that's what he's put you on stage now. You say you have fellowship with him, and you're walking in darkness. That's you're walking in your own way. You're doing your own things. You're lying. Who do you think you're lying to? You're lying to yourself. You can't lie to God because God knows what you're already doing or what you're already saying. So learn not to lie. Learn to tell yourself the truth. You know the greatest deception anybody will operate in is not telling yourself the truth. That's the greatest deception. You need to know to tell yourself the truth. When you are missing it, when you are doing what is not supposed to be done, if you don't tell yourself the truth, no matter the message that you hear, you'll never be delivered. No matter how much you are praying for, you'll never be delivered. Until you come to tell yourself the truth. Am I walking in the truth? Am I walking in the light? Am I walking in the life of God? Am I doing the will of God? Am I doing my own things? When you appreciate that and repent, you have come to the light. And God will forgive you and bring you out of every darkness and unrighteousness that you have been in. So if we say that we have fellowship with him and walk in darkness, we lie and do not the truth. I encourage you, learn to do the truth. Learn to walk in the light. Learn to walk in obedience. How will you do that? One of the best ways, the scripture tells us in 2 Corinthians chapter 6 from verse 14, be not unequally yoked together with unbelievers, for what fellowship had righteousness with unrighteousness? And what communion had light with darkness? Don't try to be like the unbelievers or walk like them and behave like them. Many people would try to please their friends instead of pleasing God. If you please your friends without pleasing God, you are unequally yoked with somebody or with something that will derail you at the end. So don't be unequally yoked. Don't believe us. For what fellowship? Her righteousness with unrighteousness, and what communion? Her light with darkness. So check your friends. Check those you are intimately relating with. Are they walking in darkness? Are they walking in the light? If they are walking in darkness, you are in darkness. Learn to walk in the light of the word of God. Don't allow

the hearers that are blessed. Not even the preachers that are blessed. It's the doers of the word of God that are blessed. So learn to be a doer of the word of God. For he that said, I know him and keepeth not his commandments is a liar. And the truth is not in him. Learn to walk in the truth. It doesn't matter how people look down on you or look away from you or despise you. Remain walking in the truth. I show you again what I said, light, love, life is a circle. If you have this understanding, you'll be enjoying the abundant life and you'll also enjoy eternal life. That's first epistle of John chapter 2, verse 9, puts it this way. He that say he's in the light and hated his brother is in darkness, even until now. You can't claim you are a child of God and you operate in unforgiveness. I don't hate

0: 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I repeat the email address info@inwardrevival.org. 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I repeat that telephone number +234 701 687 0490. Thank you so much.
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2: Praise God. Wow. We thank the Lord for this powerful message of life. As the Lord instructs us,

0: us the truth in the name of Jesus. We pray, O Lord, that they shall not hold their peace until they share this message of life in the name of Jesus. 1 Corinthians chapter 11 verse 23 says, "For I have received of the Lord that which also I delivered unto you, that the Lord Jesus, the same night in which he was betrayed, took bread." Praise God. Father Lord, we pray that as the ministers receive your word, they shall seek to deliver the truth to the church, that the church may abide and abound in your word in the name of Jesus. As they continue to remain in fellowship with one another, serving the Lord in spirit and in truth, may they receive the reward for obedience in the name of Jesus. And may the blessings of the Lord that maketh rich and addeth no sorrow dwell and abide amongst them in the name of Jesus. Psalm chapter 27 verse 1 says, "The Lord is my light and my salvation. Whom shall I fear? The Lord is the strength of my life. Of whom shall I be afraid?" Praise God. Abba Father, we pray that this shall be the boldness of every believer in Christ. And as many as have had this message of life in the name of Jesus, as the hearers of the message and the ministers of the gospel in all the nations of the world, remain in communion with you, the Father, the Son, and the Holy Spirit. May they have this assurance and may they have this boldness in the name of Jesus, that they shall not walk in fear in the name of Jesus. We pray that as they continue to walk in the light of the Lord and in the word of God, the light of the Lord shall illuminate them in the name of Jesus. May the light of the Lord strengthen them in the name of Jesus. May the light of the Lord empower the hearer of this message of life in all the nations of the world in the name of Jesus. May they receive divine direction in all that they do in the name of Jesus. We declare that they shall not stumble, but they shall remain strong and victorious in the name of Jesus. Abba Father, we declare that as men continue to follow the word of God in all the nations of the world, may they walk in the life of God and in the light of God in the name of Jesus. We pray that all flesh shall desist from walking in their own ways. They shall return from walking in their own ways. As Proverbs chapter 14 verse 12 says, "There is a way that seemeth right unto a man, but the end thereof are the ways of death." May the hearer of this message of life choose wisely. May they choose the way of wisdom. May they choose the way of life, walking in the light, for Jesus is the way, the truth, and the life. And no man cometh to the Father except by him. Thank you, Abba Father. Blessed be thy holy name. In Jesus' mighty name, we have prayed. Amen.
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Now I'm going to be sharing some times with you, so please make a note of them and listen in to whichever timing suits you. If you miss the live stream, don't worry, because they will be repeated on air every 4 hours, so relax, because you can listen in to whatever timing suits you best. So we kick off with the Word of Wisdom live stream, which begins at 6:20 a.m. and that's Nigeria time. 6:20 a.m. also for Europe, certain countries in Europe, 9:20 a.m. for the UAE, 10:50 a.m. for India, 2:20 p.m. for Manila, and that's our listeners in the Philippines, 3:20 p.m. for Australia, 12:20 a.m. Eastern Standard Time for America, and 9:20 p.m. Pacific Time, America and Canada. 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In case you missed the live streams, relax, because like I said before, they will be repeated on air every 4 hours. 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

Revival now, bringing men back to God. Today's promise is taken from the book of Hebrews chapter 13, verse 4. And I read from the King James Version, and it says, marriage is honorable in all, and the bed undefiled, but whoremongers and adulterers God will judge. Hallelujah! This is the word of the Lord God. Come and let us thank and worship the Lord our God in Jesus' name. Amen.

0: Today's promise is taken from Hebrews chapter 13, verse 4. It says, marriage is honorable among all, and the bed undefiled, but fornicators and adulterers God will judge. And if you read 1 Timothy chapter 4, verses 3 to 5, forbidding to marry and commanding to abstain from foods which God created to be received with thanksgiving by those who believe and know the truth. For every creature of God is good. Nothing is to be refused if it is received with thanksgiving, for it is sanctified by the word of God and prayer. Hallelujah. We thank God for this promise that he has given to us. But it is a shame that there are many preachers, many people who put burdens upon congregations, upon souls, forbidding them to marry, preaching what we call a doctrine of demons. So, from the very beginning, God created man and woman to procreate. He told them to be fruitful and multiply. Because one of the greatest gifts, one of the greatest blessings in which God showcases his love to his church, to his people, is through marriage. There's one thing that Paul says, he's like, if you are able to stay single, good, because your attention is not divided, your service to God is exemplary, it is committed. But yet, if there are those who are burning with passion, then go ahead and get married. The thing is, marriage doesn't stop you from serving God. In fact, together, you and your spouse understand the love of God more. There are so many blessings, there are so many scriptures that now become more applicable to you. It helps you understand the scripture more, you understand the love of God more. And for that reason, Christ is the bridegroom, and we, the church, are his bride. That is a marriage. We are preparing for the marriage in heaven. So when someone comes and forbids or teaches forbidding to marry, it is a doctrine of demon. And that is where many people are going astray and believing that, yes, by staying single, I'm more committed to the Lord. And it goes on to say in the next one, and commanding to abstain from foods. We try to quote the Old Testament, whereas today we are not under the law. We thank God that a lot of the scriptures, a lot of the meats that are mentioned in the Old Testament, it is actually for our own good. If you read the book of Deuteronomy chapter 14, where it talks about clean and unclean meat. But today we are not under the law. And the Lord himself has told us that when you partake of anything, it is created by God. There is nothing that we should abstain from. Yes, with that said, there remains a great health benefit for us to abstain from certain kind of foods, that is, for our own physical well-being. But yet there are people who still put burdens on people, commanding them to abstain from certain set of foods. And why is that? They try to force them to believe by abstaining from certain kind of foods, they are remaining more holy, more justified before the Lord. This all is a legalistic teaching, and many people in pursuing this kind of teaching have departed from the faith. They are trying to follow man-made rules and trying to justify themselves in the eyes of God by not marrying, by not eating certain type of foods. But that is not what God has called us to do. God has called us to be a living sacrifice. He does not want us to torture ourselves or follow man-made rules, but he wants us to draw closer to him, which is why God called us to just worship him in spirit and in truth. It is us being justified freely by the grace through the redemption that we have received in Christ Jesus. It is our relationship with Jesus Christ that draws us closer to God. It is not the abstinence from certain kind of foods. It is not forbiddance to marry. It says, which God created to be received with thanksgiving by those who believe and know the truth. They're going to make this prayer. There are many people who are being deceived by these false doctrines of people, not knowing that they are following a doctrine of demons. We're going to pray that their eyes will be open to believe and know the truth. Not to believe the words of man, but to believe the living word that comes through the Son of God, which comes today by the Spirit of God. We're going to pray that people will open their ears, open their eyes, open their hearts to meditate on the word of God, that this word will produce life. And that is what Jesus told, the words that I speak to you, they are spirit and they are life. When man chooses to walk away from the word that the master has spoken, they tend to follow the words of man, that is to no profit. But we know that wisdom is profitable to direct. So we're going to make this prayer that people will learn to meditate on the word of God, will learn to believe the word of God. They will know the truth which can set them free, and not follow man-made religion, not try to follow legalism, thinking that they are drawing closer to God. Let's open our mouths and pray. Heavenly Father, we give you thanks, we give you praise, Lord. Lord, we thank you, Lord, that you are a faithful God, Lord, that all you want from us, Lord, is to draw closer to you in holiness, Lord, having a heart of integrity, to have purity, Lord, Heavenly Father, Lord, in our lives, Lord. Lord, we thank you, Lord, that your word, it is not burdensome, Lord, Heavenly Father. You have showcased your love to us, Lord. You have called us, Lord, to be fruitful, to multiply, Lord, in every area of our life, Lord. There are so many people, Lord, who are following, Lord, man-made religion, man-made rules, Lord, Heavenly Father, which you have not said and not spoken through your word, Lord, Heavenly Father. We pray, Lord, Heavenly Father, for all those people who are being deceived, Lord, for the church who is being deceived, Lord, by following men, Lord, who are imposing all these false doctrines upon them, Lord. We pray, Lord, may their eyes be open to know the truth, Lord, the truth that you have spoken, O Lord, Heavenly Father. We pray, Lord, that we will serve the living God, Lord, Heavenly Father. We will follow his word and word alone, Lord. We thank you, Lord, that you have saved us, Lord, from the burden of sin. You have not put any rule upon us, Lord. You have not bound us, Lord, in the chains of religion, O Lord, Heavenly Father, Lord. But you have called us, Lord, into your everlasting light, Lord. We pray, Lord, that we will follow in that light, Lord. We will prepare our hearts, Lord. The church will prepare their hearts to understand that they are the bride of Christ, Lord, and prepare themselves, O Lord, Heavenly Father, for the marriage of the great Lamb, O Lord, Heavenly Father, Lord. They will not follow blindly, Lord, the words of man, Lord, that is deceiving them, Lord, that is taking them in the paths of destruction, Lord, who are taking people away, Lord, from the faith, Lord, Heavenly Father. Our prayer, our desire, Lord, is that they will believe the truth, Lord, the truth that will set them free. Give you thanks, we give you praise in Jesus' name. Amen. Now verse 4 says, for everything created by God is good, and nothing is to be refused if received with thanksgiving, for it is sanctified by the word of God and prayer. Hallelujah. We thank God, that is what God has told. If we look at Genesis, everything that God created, he said, it is good. We thank God for the provisions that the Lord continues to bless us, continues to load us on a daily basis. The scripture says nothing is to be refused. We are not limited by what we have. You know, in the past, there were people who would put burdens on people by telling this cannot be done, this cannot be had. But we thank God that God continues to speak and remind us that everything that he has created is good. Nothing is to be refused when received with thanksgiving. And you know, there are many people today, you know, they follow religion by believing that, yes, you know, we have to pray before we eat. We thank God. It is always great to give honor to God. But you know what the scripture says when you look at Genesis chapter 1 verses 29? It says, and God said, see, I have given you every herb that yields seed, which is on the face of all the earth, and every tree whose fruit yields seed, to you it shall be for food. Also to every beast of the earth, to every bird of the air, and to everything that creeps on the earth, in which there is life, I have given every green herb for food. And it was so. Then God saw everything that he had made, and indeed it was very good. Hallelujah. So if someone comes and tells us that this is not good, refuse to believe it, refuse to accept it, because everything that our God has created, it is good. And we thank God, you know, that God has not abandoned us. His provisions are never short among our lives. He continues to pour out his blessings. He continues to load us with benefits on a daily basis. It is always good and proper for us to pray before we eat a meal, before we fellowship, but this should not become ritualistic. It should not become a thing of superstition, which Pharisees used to follow. We shouldn't be doing or imitating the prayer practices of Pharisees. But what we should do is we should thank the Lord for the provision that he has given to us. We should thank the Lord that, Lord, it is your word that sanctifies this food. It is you who have provided this for us. You have given us everything that pertains to livelihood and godliness. Without you, Lord, we are nothing. But yet, Lord, you have given us everything, which is why with word of God, with the word of God, with prayer, we sanctify everything that is provided. We're going to make this prayer that the eyes of people shall be open today to know the truth. The eyes of people shall be open to meditate on the word of God, because it is only the word of God that sanctifies everything. It is only the prayer to the Maker that sanctifies everything. What does the word of God say? It says, sanctify us by your truth. Your word is truth. Hallelujah. We're going to pray that the people of God, the church, every person will learn to meditate on the word of God. They will receive everything with thanksgiving, everything that is good and created by our God, except when God has clearly told that there is something that is offered to an idol. This is something that we have to abstain and stay away from. There is no sanctification over there. But we're going to make this prayer that we will continue to operate with wisdom, because wisdom is profitable to direct. Let's open our mouth and pray. Heavenly Father, we give you thanks. We give you praise, Lord, that everything that you have created, everything that you have provided for us, Lord, it is for our good, Lord, Heavenly Father. Lord, we pray, Lord, give your children, give your people this wisdom, this understanding, Lord, to walk by your word, Lord, Heavenly Father, that in everything they shall offer prayer to you, Lord, praying in wisdom according to your word, Lord, Heavenly Father, not following religion, not following, Lord, the rituals of people, not being bound by it, O Lord, Heavenly Father, Lord, but in everything that you have given, Lord, Lord, they will offer thanksgiving, Lord. They will offer sacrifice. They will offer gratitude to you, Lord, Heavenly Father, Lord, because it is you who have provided everything, Lord. And we thank you, Lord, by your divine power, you have already given us everything that pertains to livelihood and godliness, Lord. We pray, Lord, we shall continue to enjoy these provisions. We will continue to enjoy these resources, Lord. We will continue to enjoy our marriage. We will continue to enjoy this food, Lord, Heavenly Father, because it is you, Lord. It is your word that has sanctified us. It is your word that has sanctified everything that concerns us, Lord. We will continue to abide in your word that is able to set us free, Lord, Heavenly Father. We pray again for souls that are being blinded by the false doctrine of people, by the false doctrine of demons, Lord, who have given their hearts to it, Lord. Lord, their eyes will be open, Lord. They will humble themselves. They will repent and return to you, Lord. Return to the word of God that will sanctify them, Lord, Heavenly Father. They will pray and return to you, Lord, and be set free. We give you thanks. We give you praise. In Jesus' name, amen.
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2: The word of wisdom today is taken from Proverbs chapter 12, verse 6. The words of the wicked are to lie in wait for blood, but the mouth of the upright shall deliver them. The wicked are those who have been unreconciled to Christ, who have been unreconciled to God through Jesus Christ. They are representing their father, Satan, the devil, who has come to steal, to kill, and to destroy. So they are of their father, the devil, and the lust of their father they will always do. The lust of the eye, the pride of life, and the lust of the flesh. And their father, the devil, was a murderer from the beginning. He does not abide in the truth. There's no truth in him at all. So when

Whenever he speaketh a lie, he speaketh of his own, for he's a liar and the father of it. So the words of the wicked are to lie in wait for blood. So every word that proceeds from their mouth is meant to achieve such wicked plans. See what the scripture says concerning such ones, and advice against associating with them. The wicked is a sinner who lives in sin, who walks in iniquity. So Proverbs chapter 1 verse 10 gave this advice against such ones. Say, my son, if sinners entice thee, consent thou not. So don't listen to them, don't yield to them, don't associate with them. No matter how they try to entice you with their wickedness, no matter how they try to encourage you to show that wickedness profits them. It may profit them for a little, but in the end, it will lead to destruction for them. So the scripture continues in that Proverbs chapter 1 verse 11. It says, if they say, come with us, let us lay wait for blood. Let us lock privily for the innocent without cause. Verse 12, let us swallow them up alive as the grave and whole as those that go down into the pit. You see, all they are saying is to perfect their wickedness, to perform their wickedness. And in doing, they're expecting that they are going to benefit from that wickedness to their profit. But the profit for now will eventually lead them to destruction. For such benefits, we speak against them eventually. They continue in that Proverbs chapter 1 verse 13. They are saying, we shall find all precious substance, we shall fill our houses with spoil. Verse 14, cast in thy lot among us. Let us have one purse. Verse 15, my son, walk not thou in the way with them. Refrain thy foe from their path. That's the advice you are being given. Don't walk in their ways. Don't follow in their paths. No matter how they try to encourage you or show you that they are benefiting from their wickedness, know it that their wickedness will be a form of judgment against them in the last days. In continuing that Proverbs chapter 1 verse 16, say, for their feet run to evil and make haste to shed blood. So the words of the wicked is to lie in wait for blood. Their purpose is to destroy, to kill, to steal, in order to benefit themselves, to destroy, to benefit themselves, to kill, and shed blood to benefit themselves. They know it that the day of judgment is coming against them. So do not be enticed and never consent to their wicked desires and their wicked manipulations. Don't join them, because if you join them, you perish with them. That's why the scripture is reminding us that the words of the wicked are to lie in wait for blood. So don't take their words seriously. Don't consent to their words. Don't accept their words, because there's no truth in their words. It's all lies. And they speak from the resources they have, which the source is the pit of hell. So the word of wisdom is coming across your way today to remind you to be careful with the words of the wicked, because they lie in wait for blood. As the scripture says in Isaiah 59 from verse 7, says, their feet run to evil, and they make haste to shed innocent blood. Their thoughts are thoughts of iniquity, wasting, and destruction are in their paths. So do not walk in their paths. Do not commune with them. Do not associate with them. He continued that Isaiah 59 verse 8. He said, the way of peace they know not, and there's no judgment in their goings. They have made them crooked paths. Whosoever goeth therein shall not know peace. If you go with the wicked, you shall not know peace.

0: I pray that you should remain as the righteousness of God in Christ Jesus and walk uprightly, walk in the ways of the Lord, in the truth that is in the gospel, and remain in the life of Christ. And I pray that God may give you wisdom and boldness to know what you have to say and when you have to act in any situation you find yourself. Learn to speak uprightly. Learn to speak right things. How will you know how to speak right things? You will know how to speak right things as you meditate upon the word of God. Let the meditation of your heart be acceptable unto the Lord, and let the words of your mouth be acceptable unto the Lord. So study to know to speak rightly. Study to have the knowledge of the truth and to abide in the truth and speak rightly. For the words of the wicked are to lie in wait for blood, but the mouth of the upright shall deliver them. Be an upright person, a righteous person. Be the righteousness of God in Christ Jesus, so that the words you speak will be words of edification, the words of preservation, the words that will deliver many. For the Bible says, he sent forth his word, he delivered them from all their destructions. Be a true ambassador of Christ, so that you continue to speak forth the truth, so that people may know the truth and be set free from their situations. Learn to encourage people using the word of God. Mordecai challenged and encouraged Esther to intercede on behalf of the Jews in Esther chapter 4 from verse 12. Esther chapter 4 from verse 12. And they told to Mordecai Esther's words. Verse 13. Then Mordecai commanded to answer Esther, think not with thyself that thou shalt escape in the king's house more than all the Jews. Verse 14. For if thou art together, holdest thy peace at this time, then shall their enlargement and deliverance arise to the Jews from another place. But thou and thy father's house shall be destroyed. And who knoweth whether thou art come to the kingdom for such a time as this, as the righteousness of God in Christ Jesus? You must know the position the Lord has put you, and the reason why God placed you in that position. And God placed you in that position for you to be able to speak right things, for you to be able to stand for the truth, so that through the truth you speak, many shall be delivered from destruction. Esther received confidence from this right word that came from Mordecai, and made the approach to the king, which led to the Jews being delivered from destruction that had already been decreed. The word you are hearing today, the word of God, the word you are receiving, is a word for you to be bold and be encouraged to speak the right things that are based on the word of God. For the mouth of the upright shall deliver many from destruction. So the word of wisdom for you today is that the words of the wicked are to lie in wait for blood, but the mouth of the upright shall deliver them. So remain as the righteousness of God in Christ Jesus, so that through you many shall be delivered from the wrath to come. Many shall be delivered from destruction, as you continue to spread the good news of the word of God. And as you do this, remain blessed. In Jesus' name, amen.
1: The future of the nation is you. The revival we need is returning to the true God, raising teaching priests, restoring the truth.

0: spirit.
1: Hey, did you know that God has given you all you need to live a great godly life? Yes, to live a great life in all godliness. The great need on every side is spiritual revival, and God is giving it. The Lord God is rending the heavens and coming down among his people. It's all open. You can hear it all on Revival Now Radio.

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This is the time we must walk by the Holy Spirit. The time for the revival of our soul is now. So, where are you? Come on.

Hallelujah. Just lift up your hands, lift up your hearts, lift up your voice. Let us worship God. Let us worship our Father in heaven. Let us thank him for his goodness. Let us thank him for his mercies. Worship him. Our God is a good God. Let us join the hosts of heaven to declare today and say, Father, holy, holy, holy, you are the Lord God Almighty. Open your mouth and worship the Lord. Heavenly Father, we thank you. Thank you, Abba Father. We give you all the praise. Worship the Father. Worship him who sits on the throne and unto the Lamb forever and ever. Be praise and glory and honor, Abba Father, unto your name. From the depths of our hearts, from our reins, Abba Father, we give you all the glory. We give you all the honor, all the worship due to your name, O Lord God. You are our rock. You are our defender. You are our fortress. You are our deliverer in all times. Thank you, Abba Father. You are the God of our salvation, our God in whom we trust. Thank you, King of Glory. From you, the Lord will proceed to us today in the name of Jesus. Thank you for you will make your justice known, Abba Father, to us once again in the name of Jesus. Thank you, Father, for your righteousness and your salvation, which is near to us, even more than when we first believed. Thank you, King of Glory. We give you praise. Your right arm, Abba Father, and your hand does mighty things. We declare it will continue to work wonders in our lives in the name of Jesus Christ. Thank you, Heavenly Father. We give you praise. In Jesus' name, praise the Lord. Proverbs chapter 8 verse 1 says, doth not wisdom cry out? Hallelujah. The wisdom of God, the word of God is crying out to us in these times. Hallelujah. That we will not be without works in Jesus' name. We hear the word of God. We have faith. We believe God. Hallelujah. But the word of God coming to us in this season, if you've been listening to the radio, following the prayers, for the fasting, hallelujah. Faith without works is dead. Hallelujah. Faith without, I like the way Pastor says it. He said, faith without work is dead on arrival. Have you heard that word? Maybe you haven't heard the message. It's online. Hallelujah. Faith without works is dead on arrival. But it shall not be your portion in Jesus' name. Proverbs 29 verse 3. Let's pray. Hallelujah. It says, whoso loves wisdom rejoiceth his father, but he that keeps company with harlots spendeth his substance. Hallelujah. I'll read from New King James. Amen. It says, whoever loves wisdom makes his father rejoice, but a companion of harlots wastes his wealth. Hallelujah. Hallelujah. What is wisdom? Whatever you hear, do. Hallelujah. Whatever you hear, do. Faith and wisdom go together. Amen. We hear the word of faith. We do the word of faith. Hallelujah. He said, that's why God says, whoever loves wisdom makes his father rejoice, but a companion of harlots wastes his wealth. The word of God says the Lord's portion is his people. Are you a people of God? You are the wealth. Hallelujah. You are God's workmanship.

There are good works prepared for me to do. I shall walk in them. That is the wisdom for today. That's the wisdom for now in the name of Jesus Christ. Just open your mouth and present yourself and say, Father, Lord, here I am, your workmanship. I yield myself. I present myself to you this day, Abba Father, to walk in the works that you have prepared for me from the foundation of the world in the name of Jesus Christ. If hitherto, before now, you do not know the works, you have not been walking in them, take grace today. Say, Father, the word of God says that you are able to make all grace to abound for me, O Lord God, that I will abound in good works in the name of Jesus Christ. We shall not be like the rich fool, Abba Father. That is not our portion. I pray for everyone here, O Lord God. We shall not be like the rich fool, he who laid treasures for himself here on earth, but was not rich towards God.

0: Father, in the name of your hands and say, Father, I shall be rich in good works. I am prepared to be rich in good works, works of faith, works of obedience, works of righteousness, that your name and your name alone will be glorified. When men see me and see my works, Abba Father, they will glorify you. In Jesus' name I pray. Amen. Hallelujah. That Proverbs 29 verse 3 again, it says something. Let's look at it again. It says what? Whoever loves wisdom makes his father rejoice, but a companion of harlots wastes his wealth. Are you living here a lover or a waster? A lover of good works or a waster of good works? You are not living here a waster of your father's wealth in you. In Jesus' name. I want you to say it to yourself. Say, I am not living here. You will not live here a waster of the father's wealth in you. In the name of Jesus Christ. You are living here a lover, a keeper of the wisdom of God. And if you believe it, say aloud. Every word of God that will come to you today, word of wisdom, word of faith, you shall not waste it in the name of Jesus Christ. You will love it, you will keep it to the praise and glory of your Father in heaven. In Jesus' name I pray. Amen. Hallelujah.
1: We continue our message today from 1 Timothy chapter 4, verse 3. Forbidding to marry and commanding to abstain from meats which God had created to be received with thanksgiving of them which believe and know the truth. This is part of the teachings of those who have departed from the faith, who have given heed to seducing spirits and doctrines of devils. They preach abstinence from marriage, commanding people to abstain from meats which God had created to be received with thanksgiving of them which believe and know the truth. Preaching celibacy and practicing it but not living holy is deception, is the height of deception. Marriage is not sin. God ordained it as root to multiplication, as the scripture tells us in Genesis chapter 1 from verse 27. So God created man his own image. In the image of God created he him, male and female created he them. Verse 28, and God blessed them. And God said unto them, be fruitful and multiply and replenish the earth and subdue it and have dominion over the fish of the sea and over the fowl of the air and over every living thing that moveth upon the earth. So God ordained marriage. If somebody's preaching or advising you to forbid marriage, he's not preaching the truth. Marriage is honorable. God ordained it. 1 Corinthians chapter 7, verse 28 says this. But and if thou marry, thou hast not sinned. And if a virgin marry, she hath not sinned. Nevertheless, so shall have trouble in the flesh, but I spare you. If you decide not to marry, don't preach it. Don't command others not to marry, for marriage is honorable. It's a rule whereby the promise of God will be fulfilled. The promise that we should be fruitful and multiply and subdue the earth is through marriage, that this promise will be fulfilled. So if you decide to marry, marry. Refuse that anybody will command you not to marry or to teach you not to marry. For marriage is ordained of God. As the scripture says in Hebrews chapter 13 verse 4, marriage is honorable in all and the bed undefiled. But warmongers and adulterers God will judge. Do you preach celibacy and practice it? But you are living unholy and you are involved in adultery, in fornication? God will judge you. It's not what you preach that matters. It's what you practice. If you believe the word of God as you preach it, you do what it says. So don't listen to those who are preaching that you should abstain from marriage. If you desire to marry, don't burn. Marry. Marry and live a holy life. Marry as ordained by the Lord. Marry having the purpose of also being fruitful and multiplying. Those who have departed from the faith, giving heed to seducing spirits and doctrines of devils. They are speaking lies in hypocrisy, having their conscience seared with a hot iron, forbidding to marry, and commanding to abstain from meats which God has created to be received with thanksgiving of them which believe and know the truth. God hath created all things, and everything he has created, he said they are good. So now the Spirit speaketh expressly that in the latter times some shall depart from the faith, giving heed to seducing spirits and doctrines of devils, speaking lies in hypocrisy, having their conscience seared with a hot iron, forbidding to marry, and commanding to abstain from meats which God had created to be received with thanksgiving of them which believe and know the truth. So those who have departed from the faith, who have given heed to seducing spirits and doctrines of devils, they command that people shall abstain from meats. That is against the word of God. Anything that anybody teaches that is against the word of God, do not believe, do not accept, do not practice. The scripture says in Romans chapter 14 from verse 2, for one believeth that he may eat all things, another who is weak eateth herbs. Verse 3, let not him that eateth despise him that eateth not, and let not him which eateth not judge him that eateth, for God has received him. Verse 4, who art thou that judges another man's servant? To his own master he standeth or falleth. Yea, he shall be heard of, for God is able to make him stand. Any doctrine that is not based on the word of God is from the pit of hell. Do not yield, do not accept such doctrines. They are meant to derail you from the truth, from the main focus of obeying the word of God and doing the will of God. Let nothing corrupt your mind from obeying the truth. Let not observation of things that does not matter be the focus of your teaching. Teach the total counsel of the law of the Lord. Teach the word of God. Scripture says in 1 Corinthians chapter 8 verse 8, but meat commended us not to God. For neither if we eat, are we the better? Neither if we eat not, are we the worse? Verse 9, but take heed lest by any means this liberty of yours become a stumbling block to them that are weak. So whatever we do, we should do it honorably. We should do it in obedience to the word of God. We should do it not being judgmental, but we should not allow anybody to command us to do things that are not based on the word of God. God never commanded that we should abstain from meat. God has given us all things freely to enjoy, as long as we do it within the limits of the word of God. For the kingdom of God is not meat and drink, but righteousness and peace and joy in the Holy Ghost. That's what the kingdom of God is. God expects us to continue to seek the kingdom of God and his righteousness. For his kingdom is peace. He desires us to continue to seek peace and pursue it. He desires us to remain in the place of joy as the righteousness of God in Christ Jesus. We are to remain steadfast in the faith, refusing to deviate from the truth, no matter the consequences, no matter whoever is teaching otherwise. We should remain in the truth, walking in the truth. Colossians chapter 2, verse 16. So let no man therefore judge you in meat or in drink or in respect of an holy day, of the new moon, of the Sabbath days. Verse 17, which are a shadow of things to come, but the body is of Christ. So continue to present members of your bodies a living sacrifice, only acceptable unto the Lord, which is your reasonable service. Heed your members as instruments of righteousness, not as instruments of sin. So whatever you do, do it as unto the Lord, pleasing the Lord. Let your lives and your doing, your talking, your conversation be pleasing unto the Lord. Let it be acceptable unto the Lord. Let no man beguile you of your reward in a voluntary humility and worshiping of angels, intruding into those things which he had not seen, vainly puffed up by his fleshly mind. Verse 19, and not holding the head, from which all the body by joints and hands, having nourishment, ministered and knit together, increased with the increase of God. Increase in the knowledge of the truth. Continue in the truth and walk in the truth. So refuse that anybody will take you away from the truth. He continued in that Colossians chapter 2 verse 20. Wherefore, if you be there with Christ from the rudiments of the world, whereas though living in the world, are you subject to ordinances? Don't be subject to the ordinances of man, but submit yourself to the will of God. Submit yourself to the word of God. Purpose to be willing and obedient to do the will of God. So wherefore, if you be there with Christ from the rudiments of the world, whereas though living in the world, are you subject to ordinances? Verse 21, touch not, test not, handle not. Verse 22, which all are to perish with the using after the commandments and doctrines of men. Refuse to be distracted by the doctrines of men and by the doctrines of devils. Refuse to yield yourself to seducing spirits that are speaking lies in hypocrisy, forbidding to marry and commanding to abstain from meat which God has created to be received with thanksgiving of them which believe and know the truth. So purpose to remain in the place of truth. Don't yield to touch not, test not, handle not, which all are to perish with the using after the commandments and doctrines of men. Continuing that Colossians chapter 2, 23. Which things have indeed a show of wisdom in we worship and humility and neglecting of the body, not in any honor to the satisfying of the flesh. God has not called us into we worship. God has called us to worship him in spirit and in truth. He has not called us into false humility and neglecting of the body. He has called us to submit our spirit, soul, and body unto him, unto the will of God.

created. Hebrews chapter 13, verse 9 says, be not carried about with diverse and strange doctrines. For it is a good thing that they have been established with grace, not with means, which have not profited them that have been occupied therein. So don't occupy yourself with all these touch not, test not. It is good enough that they have been established with grace. Continuing grace, walking by faith. Because by grace are you saved through faith. So God expects us to continue in the faith, operating in the grace he has given to us. And the grace of God works with the truth of the word of God. For the law came through Moses, but grace and truth came through our Lord and Savior Jesus Christ. So if you have received the grace of our Lord Jesus Christ, you must continue in the truth of the word of God. You must learn to abide in him and walk in him. Walking by faith, not walking outside the word of God, but walking in the word of God. So refuse to be carried about with diverse and strange doctrines. All these strange doctrines come from those who have departed from the faith, who have given heed to seducing spirits and doctrines of devils. So they are preaching for people to forbid to marry, commanding to abstain from meats, which God has created to be received with thanksgiving of them which believe and know the truth. So if you know the truth, remain in the truth. Jesus speaking to the Jews who have believed in him, said, you shall know the truth, and the truth shall make you free. It's in remaining and abiding in the truth that you will walk in the freedom that God has purposed you to walk in. The scripture tells us in Genesis chapter 1, verse 29, and God said, behold, I've given you every herb bearing seed which is upon the face of all the earth, and every tree in which is the fruit of a tree yielding seed, to you it shall be for meat. God gave it to us for meat. He has given us all things freely to enjoy, but not to enjoy outside the word of God, but to enjoy in the word of God. So refuse that anything will take you away from the truth, from the word of God. He continued that Genesis 1 verse 30. He said, and to every beast of the earth, and to every fowl of the earth, and to everything that creepeth upon the earth, wherein there is life, I have given every green herb for meat. And it was so. God gave it, and he said, it was so. God has given it to us for us to freely enjoy. And verse 31 says, and God saw everything that he had made, and behold, it was very good. And evening and the morning were the sixth day. How can you preach and command for people to do things against what God has spoken? God said he has given us every piece of the earth and every fowl of the earth and everything. I've given every green herb for meat. And it was so. And God saw everything that he had made, and behold, it was very good. So how can you teach otherwise? Commanding people to abstain from meat, which God had created to be received with thanksgiving of them which believe and know the truth. Our responsibility as those who know the truth is to receive whatever God has given to us with thanksgiving and use it to glorify the name of the Lord, purposing not to walk outside the word of God. Say, God has given it to us to be received with thanksgiving. That is what we should do, as Jesus demonstrated to us. Luke 24, starting from verse 29. But they constrained him, saying, abide with us, for it is towards evening, and the day is far spent. And he went in to tarry with them. Verse 30. And it came to pass, as he sat at meat with them, he took bread and blessed it, and broke and gave to them. So the Lord has shown us what we ought to do with the bread God has given into our hands. We need to thank the Lord. We need to bless the Lord who has blessed us by providing for us. Jesus demonstrated it to us. He said he took bread and blessed it and broke and gave to them.
For God has created all things, and he has given us the herbs and the beasts as meat to be received with thanksgiving of them which believe and know the truth. You need to remain in believing what God has told you in the word of God. So whatever you receive with thanksgiving and bless the holy name of the Lord. And as you receive it, before you even begin to enjoy it, present it back to the Lord who gave it to you and thank him. That's what Jesus showed us here. He said he took bread and blessed it and broke and gave to them. So we are to receive everything God has given to us with thanksgiving. 1 Corinthians chapter 10, verse 31. He says, whether therefore you eat or drink or whatsoever you do, do all to the glory of God. Do all having thanksgiving in your heart, remembering that what you have that you did not receive. And if you have received it, you need to glorify the holy name of the Lord who has made it available for you. We need to be full of thanksgiving. As the scripture says in Colossians chapter 3 verse 17, and whatever you do in word or deed, do all in the name of the Lord Jesus, giving thanks to God and the Father by him. So when you are enjoying that meat, that food, remember he who gave it to you. Remember he who gave you life first, that you're able to enjoy what he has provided for you. You may have life and you may not have food to eat. You may have food and you may not be sound in health to enjoy that food. So that's why you need to remember him and thank him always. As we continue to remember him and thank him for the provisions he has made available for us, he will continue to make more provisions available. So as a child of God, purpose to remain as somebody who is full of thanksgiving for what God has done for him. So don't accept when anybody is commanding you to abstain from meat. But remember, the kingdom of God is not in meat and drinking, but righteousness, peace and joy in the Holy Ghost. As long as you purpose to receive these things, the meat and the drink with thanksgiving, as long as you purpose to do all in the name of the Lord, as long as you purpose to enjoy it in the presence of God, not outside the word of God, God has approved it for you to do so. So do not yield to those who have departed from the faith, giving heed to seducing spirits and doctrines of devils, speaking lies in hypocrisy, having their conscience seared with a hot iron, forbidding to marry, and commanding to abstain from meats which God had created to be received with thanksgiving of them which believe and know the truth. So be of them that believe and know the truth. For the scripture says, you shall know the truth and the truth shall set you free. So as you have known the truth, abide in the truth. As 2 Thessalonians chapter 2 from verse 12 says, say that they all might be done who believe not the truth. They have pleasure in unrighteousness. So refuse that those who do not believe the truth, who have pleasure in unrighteousness, take you away from the truth. Remain abiding in the truth. I want to encourage you. Do not yield to those who have yielded themselves to seducing spirits and doctrines of devils. He continued that 2 Thessalonians chapter 2, verse 13. But we are bound to give thanks always to God for you, brethren, beloved of the Lord, because God has from the beginning chosen you to salvation through sanctification of the Spirit and belief of the truth. As you are hearing the word of God today, and you are purposing to follow what the word of God is saying, you can be sure that God has chosen you to salvation through sanctification of the Spirit and belief of the truth. Because you are hearing the truth through what I'm speaking today, which is the word of God. He continued on verse 14. He said, whereunto he called you by our gospel to the obtaining of the glory of our Lord Jesus Christ. So purpose to remain in this truth and to continue to walk in this truth. Let no man defile you
Let no man take you away from the truth. Don't heed those who have departed from the faith, who are giving heed to seducing spirits and doctrines of devils. Don't heed to the doctrines of men. That's why the scripture encourages us to study to show ourselves approved workmen who needed not to be ashamed, rightly dividing the word of truth. And that's why the scripture encourages us to abide in the word of God, to abide in the vine as the branch of the vine, so that we'll continue to receive the source of life from the vine, from the spirit of truth. For Jesus is the way, the truth, and life. And no man cometh to the Father except through him. So don't heed to those who are forbidden to marry and commanded to abstain from meats which God had created to be received with thanksgiving of them which believe and know the truth. I encourage you to remain in the truth, to continue to abide in the truth. He continues in that 1 Timothy chapter 4, verse 4. For every creature of God is good and nothing to be refused if it be received with thanksgiving. That is the key. The key is that we should receive everything that God has created with thanksgiving. God has created food to be eaten. He did not tell us to abstain from it unless when we desire to pray and fast, but not as a command to abstain from meat which God has created. For every creature of God is good and nothing to be refused if it be received with thanksgiving. The command here is that we should receive it with thanksgiving. It's for us to eat as unto the Lord. It's for us to remain in the Lord and do the will of God concerning every creature of his. For the scripture says expressly in that Genesis 1:31, and God saw everything that he had made, and behold, it was very good. And the evening and the morning were the sixth day. So God saw everything that he has made, that it was very good. Who are you to command people to abstain from enjoying what God has freely given and made, and say that it's very

0: God has created everything, and behold, he saw that everything he has made is good. So we must remain in the goodness of the Lord. Paul writes it to the Romans, in Romans chapter 14, verse 14, say, I know and I'm persuaded by the Lord Jesus that there is nothing unclean of himself, but to him that esteemeth anything to be unclean, to him it is unclean. Verse 20, for me, destroy not the work of God. All things indeed are pure, but it is evil for that man who eateth with offense. So God does not expect us to receive what he has created and to eat it with offense. We have to eat it with thanksgiving. We should eat it in a way not to hurt our brethren. That's why the scripture says we should do all we do in the name of the Lord. We should not deviate from the truth of the gospel. We should remain abiding in the truth and walking in the truth. 1 Corinthians chapter 10 from verse 25. He said, whatsoever is sown in the shambles, that it, asking no question, for conscience sake. Verse 26, for the earth is the Lord's and the fullness thereof. The earth is the Lord and the fullness thereof. What God has created, thou shalt not call common. God has made everything good, that we should eat everything, having thanksgiving. For unto the pure, all things are pure. But unto them that are defiled and unbelieving, is nothing pure. But even their mind and conscience is defiled. So these ones have departed from the faith, giving heed to seducing spirits and doctrines of devils. They have departed from the truth. Their mind and conscience are defiled. He continued in that title, chapter 1, verse 16. Say they profess that they know God, but in works they deny him, being abominable and disobedient, and unto every good work reprobate. These ones are reprobate. They have departed from the truth. Their mind and conscience are defiled, are seared with hot iron. They profess that they know God, but in their words they deny him. They are abominable and disobedient, and unto every good work they are reprobate. That's, they have departed from the faith. That's why they are teaching, forbidding to marry, commanding to abstain from means which God has created to be received with thanksgiving of them which believe and know the truth. For every creature of God is good, and nothing to be refused if it be received with thanksgiving. That is the key. Just purpose to receive it with thanksgiving. He continued that, 1 Timothy chapter 4, verse 5. For it is sanctified by the word of God and prayer. So when you receive it, it is made holy through prayers of thanksgiving, made according to the word of God. It is sanctified, it is set apart to be enjoyed. So whatever you have received from the Lord, that should be the key. Purpose to give thanks unto the Lord. In everything, give thanks unto the Lord, for this is the will of God concerning you in Christ Jesus. And as you do this, remain blessed. In Jesus' name, amen.
1: Praise God. We thank the Lord for this powerful message. As we have received the word of God from 1 Timothy chapter 4 and verse 3, which says, forbidding to marry and commanding to abstain from meats which God had created to be received with thanksgiving of them which believe and know the truth. Praise God. Father Lord, we thank you for speaking to the church, for speaking to the ministers, the families, and the nations by your Spirit expressly. Thank you, Abba Father, for speaking to the church expressly by your Spirit to be warned of these latter times. that the saints shall remain standing in faith in Christ Jesus. In the mighty name of Jesus, Abba Father, we pray that the hearer of this word, that the hearer of this truth shall remain in the word of God. They shall remain in the truth. They shall be rooted in the knowledge of the word of God. In the mighty name of Jesus, Father Lord, we pray that the ministers shall not depart from the truth. We pray, Abba Father, that the believers in all the nations of the world shall not depart from the truth. We pray, Abba Father, that the church of Jesus Christ in all the nations of the world shall not depart from the faith, but they shall remain abiding and abounding in the love of God till the coming of our Lord and Savior, Jesus Christ. In the name of Jesus, we pray, O Lord. As 1 Timothy chapter 4, verse 1 says, now the Spirit speaketh expressly that in the later times some shall depart from the faith, giving heed to seducing spirits and doctrines of devils. Father, we pray for those who has departed from the faith, for those who has given heed to the doctrines of the devils. Father, we pray that they shall be restored by this word. They shall be restored by your spirit. They shall be quickened in the mighty name of Jesus. Lord, we pray that they shall return to the truth. They shall return to the life. They shall return to the way which is in Christ Jesus, in the name of Jesus. Father, we pray for as many who are preaching abstinence from marriage and as many who are preaching and commanding people to abstain from meat which you have given to men, that they may receive with thanksgiving. Father, we pray that they shall come to the knowledge of the truth in the mighty name of Jesus. Abba Father, we pray that as they encounter the truth, they shall be set free. For the word of the Lord says, then you shall know the truth, and the truth shall set you free. Father, Lord, we pray that they shall come to the knowledge of the truth. They shall come to their senses in the name of Jesus. Father, we pray that they shall come to the light. They shall come to the light of the glorious gospel of our Lord and Savior, Jesus Christ. In the mighty name of Jesus, they shall receive Jesus in their hearts. They shall walk in the light. They shall abide in the light. And they shall return to be the light of the world. Father, Lord, we pray that the dwelling ministers and believers who has departed from the faith shall return to the word of truth. In the mighty name of Jesus, may they return to the teachings of Christ, forsaking every contrary teachings. In the mighty name of Jesus, we cast down every doctrines of the devils in the hearts of men. In the mighty name of Jesus, we cast down every doctrines and every high thing that has exalted itself against the knowledge of the Lord. We bring them to the obedience of Christ in the mighty name of Jesus. Oh Lord, we declare that only the counsel of the Lord shall stand in the lives of men in the name of Jesus. Only the counsel of the Lord shall stand in the body of Christ in the name of Jesus. Only the counsel of the Lord shall stand in families, among the ministers, and in all the nations of the world in the mighty name of Jesus. Father, Lord, we pray that the ministers shall refuse and resist to be derailed. In the name of Jesus, we declare that the believers shall resist the doctrines of the devil. May they be rooted in your word as the righteousness of God in Christ Jesus. In the mighty name of Jesus, we pray, Abba Father, that as the righteous and the church delight in your word, Father, we pray that as they pray without ceasing, they shall not be derailed. In the mighty name of Jesus. Father, Lord, we call upon Jesus Christ, our Lord and Savior, to come and build his church.
2: Let Christ build the ministers, that they may remain looking unto Jesus as the author and the finisher of their faith and fulfilling their calling. In the mighty name of Jesus, we reject, O Lord, every doctrines of the devil in the church of Jesus Christ, and we cast out and down every seducing spirit in the body of Christ. In the mighty name of Jesus, we decree that the righteous shall overcome the spirit of this age by the blood of the Lamb and by the word of the testimonies. In the name of Jesus, we declare that the church shall be diligent in working out their salvation with fear and trembling, and laying hold to eternal life. In the mighty name of Jesus. Thank you, Abba Father. In Jesus' mighty name, we have prayed. Amen.
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0: 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How many want the King of Glory to come in here tonight? Amen.
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0: Let's pray. Let's thank God for this time He's given us. Father God, we thank You, Father, for this time of prayer. Father God, Lord, we thank You for granting us yet another opportunity, Lord, to sit in the gap to pray, my Father God. Lord, we pray that You should give us utterance this evening to pray according to Your will, Father. Lord, help us to be alert and attentive, Lord, and help us to hear what You have to say to us, Lord. We thank You. We praise You, Lord. In Jesus' name we pray. Amen. Let's open to the book of Hosea, chapter 11. Hosea 11, we'll read from verse 1. Hosea 11 from verse 1. Hosea chapter 11 from verse 1. It says, "When Israel was a child, then I loved him and called my son out of Egypt. As they called them, so they went from them. They sacrificed unto Balaam and burned incense to graven images." So God is reminding Israel of the time that He called them out of Egypt. And He says, you know, I called you out of love, you know, and I called you out to separate you unto myself. And He says, you know, but you gave heed to other voices, other things that tried to catch your attention. So it was basically idolatry, the worship of Balaam. And then they started burning incense to graven images. So my prayer point here is that we shall continue to understand and appreciate the great love of God, you know, and we shall continue to keep our eyes on Him. You know, there are many things that try to draw attention away from God. The lust of the world, the lust of the eyes, the pride of life. You know, there are so many things, you know, even the blessings that we have can take us away from God, you know, if we allow those things to occupy us too much. So let's pray that, you know, we shall continue to serve the Lord and continue to make Him our priority. You know, let us continue to remember the great love of God and what He has done for us in reconciling us to Himself through Jesus Christ. Let's pray. Father God, we thank You, Father. We praise You, Lord. Lord, we pray that we shall continue to serve You, Lord, with gladness, Lord, with joy, Father God. Lord, we pray that none of us shall be drawn away by the things of this world, my Father God. Lord, we shall not give our worship to anyone else, my Father, or to anything else, my Father God. Lord, let us continue to put You at the center of our lives, my Father God. Let our relationship with You be our priority, my Father, Lord. Let pleasing You, my Father, be the one thing that we focus on always, my Father God. Lord, we pray that You shall continue to secure us, Father, from all those things in this world, the glitz and glamour of this world, my Father, lust of the flesh, lust of the eyes, and the pride of life, Father God. Lord, let us continue to remain focused on You, my Father, and on the truth of Your word, Lord. We thank You, we praise You, Lord. In Jesus' name we pray. Amen. And we're reading from Hosea chapter 11. Let's look at verse 3. It says, "I taught Ephraim also to go, taking them by their arms, but they knew not that I healed them." You know, so God is showing His great love, and you know, He's referring to how a parent teaches a child to walk. You know, He says, "I held them by their hand, by their arms, and I was teaching them." And it says, "They knew not that I healed them." You know, and there are many blessings that came as a result of God's love, healing, deliverance, but they did not realize that it was God who was doing it. You know, they attributed the blessing to some other source. You know, so the point here is, you know, God was teaching them to walk in light, in honesty, in truth, in integrity, in obedience to His word, you know, and as a result, and as part of that teaching, that relationship, they were also getting blessed, but they did not realize, you know, the source of their blessing was God. They did not give Him the glory, the honor, the praise that was due unto His name. And so we're going to pray that, you know, we shall continue to walk in the ways that the Lord is leading us in, you know, in the way of light, in the way of truth, in the way of obedience and submission to His will. And we shall continue to appreciate God for every blessing that we have, whether seen or unseen. You know, the source of all blessings is our God. You know, it does not happen by chance. It does not happen by coincidence. The things that you're enjoying today is because of what God has given us. Amen. So let's pray that we shall continue to walk in His ways and also give Him the glory for everything that He continues to do for us. Father God, we thank You, Father God, for teaching us, my Father, Your ways, my Father God. Thank You for leading us, Lord, in the way of life, in the way of truth, Father God. Lord, we pray that we shall continue to remain in the light of Your word, my Father, in the light of Your counsel, my Father God. Lord, none of us shall choose any other way, my Father God. Lord, we shall not depart from the way of righteousness, my Father God. Let us remain, my Father, in the narrow way, Father God, seeking You, serving You, Lord. And Lord, we pray that We shall continue to be grateful, Lord, for every blessing that you have granted to us, Lord. Lord, we shall not take the glory for anything, my Father God. Lord, we shall not attribute the glory to anybody else, my Father God. Lord, it is all because of you, my Father, because of your love, my Father God. Lord, you send your word to heal us, to deliver us, Lord. Lord, your desire for us is good, my Father, Lord. Your thoughts for us are thoughts of peace, my Father God. And you continue to do great and mighty things for us, my Father God, both seen and unseen, my Father God. And Lord, we thank you for everything, Lord. In Jesus' name we pray. Amen. We're reading from Hosea chapter 11. Let's look at verse 4. It says, I drew them with cords of a man with bands of love, and I was to them as they that take off the yoke on their jaws, and I laid meat unto them. So God continues to paint a picture of how he took care of them. You know, he brought them out of Egypt, you know, and they were not a people who were literate or aware of God's ways. So he taught them, you know, and he was patient with them, you know, and he continued to take care of them, heal them, deliver them. And he says, you know, I called you not with bands of love. Even when God called them unto himself, you know, it was not through coercion or manipulation. You know, it was through love. You know, it was a gentle, loving call from the Lord unto this people. And he says, he was like one who took the yoke. You know, so he removed that yoke from their neck, you know, the yoke of bondage. And it says, you know, when you remove that ring of yoke from an animal, you know, it allows it to breathe. It allows it to relax. You know, so that is what God is doing. He is trying to put them in a comfortable place. And he says, I laid meat unto them. You know, he also took care of their needs. So we're going to pray that, you know, we shall continue to appreciate everything that God is doing for us. Because sometimes people complain about serving God, seeking God. You know, they feel like, you know, they're restricted, they're constricted. But this is where you have true liberty, you know, and it is God who sets us free. You know, many people think they're free, but they're all in bondage of one kind or the other. The true freedom is having peace, you know, is having joy. And true freedom is, you know, being able to serve the Lord and being confident about tomorrow and the future. Amen. So let's pray that we shall continue to serve the Lord with gladness and we shall appreciate his great love for us. Father God, we thank you, Father God, for delivering us, Father, from every yoke of bondage, Lord. Thank you for setting us free, my Father. Thank you for providing, Father, for all our needs, my Father God. Lord, you continue to take care of us, my Father, Lord. You are the good shepherd who leads us into green pastures, Father, Lord. Lord, you are our shield, my Father, Lord. You are our defense. You are our refuge, my Father God. Lord, you are our strong tower, Father, Lord. And Lord, we thank you, Father, for your great love towards us, my Father God. Lord, we pray that we shall continue to seek you and serve you, Lord, in spirit and in truth, Lord. We thank you. We praise you, Lord. In Jesus' name we pray. Amen. We're reading from Hosea 11. Let's look at verse 5. It says, you shall not return into the land of Egypt, but the Assyrian shall be his king, because they refuse to return. Verse 6 says, and the sword shall abide on his cities and shall consume his branches and devour them because of their own counsels. Amen. So first of all, you know, God showed, or he explained, he described the great love and care and attention that he showed towards his people. And then he talks about how, you know, they've been drawn away by idols and idolatry. And now he says they refuse to return, you know, and they're walking in their own counsels. You know, so we're going to pray that, you know, none of us shall refuse to return. You know, if we have missed it at any point, as the word of God corrects us, let us be quick to return. And it says, you know, they walked in their own counsels in verse 6. So we're going to pray that, you know, we shall not walk in our own counsel. You know, let us continue to walk according to what the word of God says. Let us not walk in our own wisdom, our own understanding. Amen. So let's pray. Father God, we thank you, Father God. Father, we pray that, Lord, that we shall be those who are quick to repent and return, my Father, Lord, if we have missed it at any point, my Father, even as your word, my Father, comes forth and reveals, my Father, the truth concerning each and every one of us, Lord. Lord, let us be quick to accept the truth and to do it, my Father God. For the doers are justified, my Father. It is not the hearers, my Father. Lord, we pray that we shall also walk according to the good counsel of your word, my Father God. Lord, we shall not walk in our own wisdom. We shall not walk in our own understanding, my Father. Lord, we shall not consider ourselves, my Father, wise, my Father. But Lord, we shall continue to depend on the wisdom of your word, my Father God. Lord, our wisdom is nothing, my Father. But Lord, let us lean on you, my Father, for you are our strength, Lord. You know the future, my Father. You hold our tomorrow, my Father. Let us continue to trust in you, Lord, and lean on you, Father. We thank you. We praise you, Lord. In Jesus' name we pray. Amen. And let's look at verse 7. It says, and my people are bent to backsliding from me. Though they call them to the Most High, none at all would exalt him. Amen. So he says, you know, my people are prone to backsliding. You know, and he says, though they call to them, so they call, they give God lip service. But he says, you know, none of them exalt me, you know, from their hearts. The exaltation, the praise does not come from within. You know, they give him lip service. But, you know, God knows the difference between lip service and what is coming from somebody's heart. So we're going to pray that, you know, none of us shall remain in a backslidden state. None of us shall backslide, but let us continue to make progress. And there's no point in going back to our previous state, because he has made us a new creation, you know, and we have to press forward. We have to keep advancing. This is a race, you know, and if you go back in a race, you know, what's the point of even entering the race? So let us continue to press forward and to perfection. Amen. Let's pray. Father God, we thank you, Father, for delivering us, my Father, for saving us, Father, for giving us a hope and a future. Thank you, Father, for making us joint heirs with Jesus Christ, Father. Lord, we pray that none of us, my Father, shall look back, my Father. We put our hands on the plow, my Father. Lord, help us to press forward, my Father. Lord, help us to look forward, my Father, to standing before you, my Father, God, on that day, my Father, Lord. And Lord, even as we have this hope, my Father, let us continue to purify ourselves every day, my Father, God, by obeying your word, by doing your word, my Father, God. And Lord, we pray that we shall continue to serve you, Lord, from our hearts, my Father God. Lord, we shall not just give you lip service, Father God, but let us worship you in spirit and in truth, Lord. We thank you. We praise you, Lord. In Jesus' name we pray. Amen. And let's look at verse 8. Verse 8 says, how shall I give thee up, Ephraim? How shall I deliver thee, Israel? How shall I make thee as Adma? How shall I set thee as Zeboim? Mine heart is turned within me, and my repentings are kindled together. I will not execute the fierceness of my anger. I will not return to destroy Ephraim, for I am God and not man, the Holy One in the midst of thee, and I will not enter into the city. Hallelujah. So you can see here, though the clouds of judgment are on the horizon, you know, God is not glad, you know, about bringing that judgment to pass. But you know, he's a God who stands for justice, and he's a God who stands for what is right. So he will bring about the chastening, he'll bring about the justice, the judgment, but you know, he does not take delight in doing it. So you can see here, you know, that he's not happy about what he's about to do, but you know, he has to do it because these people have departed from him. You know, they have refused to repent. It says they have not repented. And God says, you know, though, you know, he has to bring judgment upon them, he's not like a man. You know, we know that when man is betrayed, you know, he can be impulsive. He can be unforgiving, you know, but God is not man. His ways are higher than our ways. You know, his approach is totally different when it comes to long-suffering, mercy, compassion. You know, God is leaps and bounds above what anybody can imagine. So that is what he says, you know, that it's because of his compassion, his mercy. You know, he's not willing to do this joyfully, you know, but he has to do it because he's a God who stands for what is right and true. So we're going to pray that we shall also continue to be compassionate and loving towards others. We shall continue to be patient and long-suffering with others. Let's ask God for grace to do that, because our God is so compassionate, so merciful. It's because of him that we are not destroyed. And it's because of him that we are here. Amen. So let's appreciate God. Father God, we thank you, Father, for your great love, your mercy, your loving kindness, Father. Lord, we thank you, Father, for being long-suffering towards us, my Father. And we thank you, Father, for coming after us, my Father God, for sending your only begotten Son, my Father, that through him we might be saved and be reconciled to you, Lord. Lord, we thank you, Father, for this gift of salvation, Father. Lord, we pray that we shall continue to be compassionate ourselves, Lord. We shall continue to be loving towards others, my Father, Lord. We shall continue to be merciful, Lord, and long-suffering, Lord. Lord, give us the patience, my Father, to wait for people to turn around, to change, to repent, my Father God. Lord, we shall not write off anybody, my Father God. Lord, we thank you. We praise you, Lord. In Jesus' name we have prayed. Amen.
1: God bless you, everyone. We thank God for those prayers. Let's turn our Bibles to Hosea chapter 14. We really thank God for the prayers. You know, it's the perfect start to, you know, understand about God's love and, you know, how the people failed. And that's what Hosea 14 verse 1 says. It says, O Israel, return to the Lord thy God, for thou hast fallen by iniquity. So we know if you read the entire book of Hosea, it just shows all the way through how God is showing his mercy. You know, he's going to pass judgment, but it's always where God gives an opportunity to repent, to turn. And that's what verse 1 says. That's the end of the chapter. It says, O Israel, return unto the Lord thy God, for thou hast fallen by thy iniquity. So we're going to make this prayer. You know, there's always hope when God is there, you know. But it's about timing, you know. It's about understanding the mercy of God and not taking that grace for granted. And there are so many people who try to put it on to tomorrow, but they do not know whether they're going to stay, you know, the very next second. And that's what the scripture is saying. You know, it says, O Israel, return unto the Lord thy God, for thou have fallen by thy iniquity. So you see, the Bible says all have sinned and fallen short of the glory of God, you know. So David understood this and he says, cast me not away from your presence and take not your Holy Spirit away from me. So it's more important for him to be purged by the word of God, to allow himself, open himself for the Lord to teach, for the word to correct him, rather than be cast away by the Lord, you know. So we're going to make this prayer that for those who have fallen, who have backslidden, there's always hope. If they humble themselves, if they acknowledge their sin, and if they turn to God, God is a loving father, like we have seen in the earlier prayers, like a father who's taught his child, you know, how to walk. He's carried them through, you know, but what is important is turn away from the idolatry. Turn away from all the things that's separating you from worshiping God. Turn away from every form of iniquity, anything that's separating you from worshiping God in spirit and in truth. Return unto the Lord. Let's open our mouths and pray. Heavenly Father, we give you thanks. We give you praise, Lord. Lord, first of all, we want to appreciate you, for you are a loving Father, Lord. Lord, you have not, Lord, your word says, Lord, if you mark our transgressions, who can stand, Lord? But we thank you, Lord, that we have a hope in you, Lord. Lord, to the depths of what we have fallen, Lord, if we humble ourselves, if we return to you, if we acknowledge our sin, Lord, Lord, you are a faithful, you are a loving Father who will always accept, Lord, when we turn away from our sin, Lord. Lord, this is our prayer, this is our desire, Lord. Many a times, O Lord, we have fallen weak and we have turned away, Lord Heavenly Father.

because of our situation, Lord, or because we have given up, Lord. But our prayer, O Lord, our desire, Lord, if any one of us has gone weak, Lord, we pray, Lord, we will return to you, Lord. We will take this comfort and strength in your word, Lord. We will continue to put on the whole armor of God and equip ourselves, Lord, with your word at all times, Lord, to know that there is a hope in you, Lord, that our strength, our confidence is in you, Lord. Lord, your word says that he who endures till the end shall be saved, Lord. And this is our prayer, this is our desire, Lord, that we will not be a castaway, Lord. But as your word equips us, Lord, we will continue to abide in that truth, O Lord. Lord, we shall not give in to any form of iniquity, Lord. It shall not be found in our lives. It shall not be found in our temple, Lord. It shall not be found in our dwelling, O Lord, Heavenly Father, Lord. In all that we do, Lord, we want to please you, Lord, that at the end of it, Lord, Heavenly Father, Lord, we will hear you say that we have done it well, Lord, Heavenly Father. We have brought glory and honor to your name, Lord, that we have been truly faithful witnesses, Lord, of the kingdom, Lord, of your word, Lord. We pray, Lord, Heavenly Father, Lord, let people not push on to tomorrow, Lord, what they do not know, what they do not see, Lord, but let them return, let them repent and come to you when there is still time at hand, Lord. We give you thanks, we give you praise in Jesus' name. Amen. Verse 2 says, we are reading from Hosea chapter 14, verse 2. It says, take with you words and turn to the Lord. Say unto him, take away all iniquity and receive us graciously. So will we render the calves of our lips. Hallelujah. So you see, it says, take with you words. But you know, what words are you going to say? You know, there are many people who just approach the Lord and they go on. You know, it's very common when you want to speak to someone, there's always a waterfall of words that just comes. You just go on parroting everything and repeating what you want to say. But here it says, take with you words and turn to the Lord. Say unto him, take away all iniquity, receive us graciously. So you see, it's a plea. The prophet is saying, when you turn to the Lord, remind the Lord how gracious he is, how loving he is. Take the word, because, you know, that's what he says. God will never turn back on his word. His word, it endures forever. It's the same yesterday, today, and forever. So you can always have hope in the word of God when you stand, when you abide in the word. So when you return to the Lord, be humble. That's what the scripture is saying. Humble yourself. Come to the Lord with a plea that you're seeking forgiveness at its true worth. You know, let your words not be just vain words, but let it be true that you are seeking true repentance, that you're asking the Lord, Lord, I have sinned. Take away my iniquity. Receive me graciously. You know, so we will render the calves of our lips. You know, why is it calves? Because it's a sacrifice. But what it's saying here, the sacrifice of our lips, it's our obedience. It is that desire to turn back to God. It is the praise. It is the thanksgiving. It is that voice of prayer from a sincere heart. So we're going to make this prayer that every plea, every supplication, every thanksgiving that we do will be in a truthful state. It will be acknowledging if we have fallen, Lord, I have fallen. I humble myself before you. It is only you who can help me out of that situation. Let's open our mouths and pray. Heavenly Father, we give you thanks. We give you praise, Lord. Lord, we pray for ourselves, Lord. May we always learn to operate in humility, Lord. Lord, we come to you with your word, O Lord, your word, which is the same yesterday, today, and forever, Lord. Your word, Lord, which gives us hope, Lord. Lord, which is perfect, Lord, which converts the very soul, O Lord, Heavenly Father, Lord. It is only through your word, which is living, that we have hope for a tomorrow, Lord, not just in this world, Lord, but a hope to be with you forever, Lord, Heavenly Father. This is our prayer, Lord. We acknowledge, Lord, that we have faltered, that we have failed, that we have sinned, O Lord, Heavenly Father, Lord. But in your mercy, in your grace, Lord, with your goodness, Lord, we pray, Lord, we repent, Lord, from all our form of wickedness, all the iniquity, Lord, where we have failed, Lord. We ask you, Lord, to accept us, Lord, Heavenly Father. Graciously receive us, Lord Jesus, Lord. Remember the covenant that you have made with us, Lord, as we desire to remain in you, Lord, Heavenly Father, Lord. Lord, we pray, Lord, our prayers, O Lord, every word that we speak, O Lord, Heavenly Father, Lord, our desire is to bring glory and honor to your name, Lord. We pray for our lips, O Lord, Heavenly Father, for our mouth, Lord, that it shall continue to speak words that are seasoned with salt, Lord, that continues to speak grace to the hearers, O Lord, Heavenly Father. Our mouth shall not speak anyhow, Lord, Heavenly Father, Lord. But we pray, Lord, whenever we speak, Lord, it shall be gracious words, Lord. It will be the oracles of your word, O Lord, Heavenly Father, Lord. We give you thanks, we give you praise in Jesus' mighty name. Amen. Verse 3 says, Ashur shall not save us. We will not ride upon horses. Neither will we say any more to the work of our hands, you are our gods. For indeed the fatherless findeth mercy. Hallelujah. So you see, there are people who always try to find strength and hope in things, in people. They find their defense, you know, in a way.

0: confidence, this hope that our salvation, our hope is only in the Lord, that it is only God who can save us. And if you know that, if you have that confidence, it doesn't matter who is there before you, what is the fire, what is the storm, you know that God is fighting that battle for you and he's going to give you that victory. So let's pray. We will continue to have God as our refuge. Heavenly Father, we give you thanks. We give you praise, Lord. Lord, as the psalmist says, some put their trust in horses, some in chariots, but we will put our trust in the name of the Lord. Lord, we thank you, Lord, that you are our defense, Lord, Heavenly Father, Lord, that those who run to you, Lord, they are safe, Lord, for you are our strong tower, Lord. Lord, this is our prayer. This is our desire, Lord. Lord, that we will not be those, Lord, who boast in their wisdom, in their strength, in their riches, Lord. No, Lord, but we will make this boast that we are in you, Lord, that we know you, Lord, Heavenly Father, Lord, that we have tasted and seen that you are good, Lord. Lord, our refuge, our safety will continue to be in you, in your word, O Lord, Heavenly Father. For it is your hands that continue to save us, that continues to equip us, Lord. We thank you, Lord, Heavenly Father, Lord, that we are not castaways, Lord, Heavenly Father. We are not bastards, O Lord. We are not those who do not have a father, Lord, but we have you, Lord, a hope, Lord. And in you, we always find mercy, Lord. In you, we find always hope, O Lord. We thank you for your grace, O Lord, which continues to keep us, Lord, in every situation, Lord, Heavenly Father. May we never take your mercy, your grace, or your love for granted, Lord, and return, Lord, to vomit of sin, O Lord, Heavenly Father, Lord. But may we continue to be planted in you, Lord, and remind ourselves, Lord, that you are our God and you are our Father, Lord, that you are our restorer and you are our safety, Lord. You are our refuge, Lord. You are our stronghold in everything, Lord. We have our hope and confidence in you, Lord. And as long as we have that hope and confidence, Lord, we will not be shaken, Lord, Heavenly Father, Lord. Cause us to continue to remind ourselves who we are in you, Lord, and remind ourselves of the hope we have in Christ Jesus, Lord. We give you thanks, we give you praise in Jesus' name. Amen. Verse 4 says, I will heal their backsliding, I will love them freely, for my anger is turned away from him. Verse 5, I will be as a dew unto Israel, he shall grow as the lily and cast forth his roots as Lebanon. His branches shall spread and his beauty shall be as the olive tree, and his smell as Lebanon. Verse 7, they that dwell under his shadow shall return. They shall revive as the corn and grow as the wine. The scent thereof shall be as the wine of Lebanon. Hallelujah. If you see in these verses, it just shows the beauty of being in God. You know, it shows the prosperity. It shows the fatness. It shows how God restores when you turn back to God. You know, there is beauty. There is healing. You know, there is hope. He turns away his anger from you. His branches spread over. You find safety. You find refuge. All this is possible only when you dwell under the shadow of the Lord, when you know where to find yourself, when you know where to position yourselves, so that it's not just you, but it extends to your household. You be an example for your children. You be an example for those who see you. You know that you can strongly boast and say that my strength, my confidence, my covering is my Lord. He is my banner. So we're going to make this prayer that at all times we will continue to keep the Lord as our banner. We will be found in the safety, in the refuge of his wings. And as we continue to position and remain there, we shall continue to see the beauty of the Lord in every situation. We will continue to see the expansion of the Lord in every situation. We will continue to see his branches spread forth. We will continue to be fruitful. We will continue to see revival. We will continue to see healing in every situation because the Lord's word has said it. Let us just believe it and purpose that this shall be the place where we remain. Let's open our mouths and pray. Heavenly Father, we give you thanks. We give you praise, Lord. Lord, we thank you, Lord. Lord, for our hope, our confidence shall continue to be in you. Lord, we thank you, Lord, that you have turned away your anger from us, Lord. Lord, we thank you, Lord, that you are a God who continues to show us your love, Lord, that you heal everyone, O Lord, Heavenly Father, who returns to you, Lord, Heavenly Father, Lord. We thank you for the growth. We thank you, Lord, for the expansion, Lord. We thank you for spreading your love, your beauty over us, over our children, over our ministry, over our employments, Lord, over all our doings, O Lord, Heavenly Father, Lord. We pray, Lord, we thank you, Lord, that all that we are receiving, these blessings, Lord, this growth, Lord, it is only because of your grace and mercy, Lord, because you have promised it, O Lord, Heavenly Father, Lord. Lord, we purpose, Lord, to remain under the canopy of your blessing, Lord, under the purpose, under the promise that you have given to us, O Lord, Heavenly Father, Lord. We shall not have any bad scent, O Lord, Heavenly Father, Lord, but anything we do, Lord, our obedience, Lord, shall be a sweet-smelling aroma to you, Lord, Heavenly Father, Lord. We shall continue to bring you good pleasure in all that we do, Lord. Our children shall bring you good pleasure, Lord Heavenly Father. We thank you, Lord Heavenly Father, Lord, for we shall continue to remain planted in you, Lord. Even as it said in Joshua, Lord, as for me and my house, we will serve the Lord, Lord. Lord, this is our desire, Lord, that we shall continue to be planted in you, Lord, planted in your house, O Lord, that we may continue to enjoy the blessing that causes us to remain in you, Lord. We give you thanks. We give you praise in Jesus' name. Amen. Verse 8 says, Ephraim shall say, what have I to do anymore with idols? I have heard him and observed him. I am like a green fir tree. From me is thy fruit found. Hallelujah. So you see, idolatry was a thing that always caused the people of Israel to turn away from God. Wherever they went, they would give their heart to something else, you know. And if you see today in the world, if there is something that is pleasing to you in the world, it tends to take your focus away. The lust of the eyes, the lust of the flesh, the pride of life. It takes you away from worshiping God. It takes you away from meditating on the word of God. And that becomes an idol in your life. It could be your work. It could be your relationship. It could be anything. Anything that takes away your time from spending with God, it's an idol. So, you know, that's what it says. Ephraim shall say, what have I to do anymore with idols? So we're going to make this prayer that we shall have nothing to do with anything that brings dishonor to the word of God. Anything that tries to take our time away from God, it shall no longer be a part of our lives. We shall continue to honor the Lord and keep him as our first love at all times. We shall not lose our candlestick. We shall not give that place to anyone else because God is a zealous God. And before we make that prayer, it says in the end, from me is thy fruit found. And that's very important. If you turn to John 15 verse 4 and 5, it says, abide in me and I in you. As the branch cannot bear fruit of itself, except it abide in the vine, no more can you, except you abide in me. I am the vine, you are the branches. He that abides in me and I in him, the same brings forth much fruit, for without me, you can do nothing. So, you know, we come to understand that fruitfulness is only because you are connected to the true vine. You know, you can, and it is important for us to continue to bear fruit, you know. God continues to prune us through his word. Fruitfulness, it is just a byproduct of us being connected to the vine. And this is what the scripture says, from me is thy fruit found. So we're going to make this prayer that we shall continue to bring forth fruit as we remain connected to the Lord. Let's open our mouths and pray. Heavenly Father, we give you thanks. We give you praise. Lord, we pray for ourselves. We pray for our children. We pray for each and every one of us, Lord. Idolatry shall no longer be found in us, Lord. It shall never be found in our tabernacles, Lord. Lord, no form of covetousness, Lord. No form of idolatry, Lord. Nothing shall separate us, Lord, from worshipping you in spirit and in truth, Lord. Nothing shall steal away the time that we have to give to you, Lord, Heavenly Father, Lord. Our time, our worship, our talent, our treasure, Lord, nothing, Lord, shall be stolen away, Lord. But we shall continue to honor you, Lord, and keep you as our first love, Lord, Heavenly Father, Lord. We will continue to remind ourselves, O Lord, Heavenly Father, Lord, that it is only through you, Lord, Heavenly Father, that we are able to bear fruit, Lord. And we pray, Lord, O Heavenly Father, we shall continue to bear good fruit, Lord, that your word shall continue to prune us, Lord, Heavenly Father, Lord, that at all times, Lord, we shall be found as those who bear fruit, Lord. We shall be a tree planted by the rivers of water, Lord, bringing forth fruit in each season, Lord. Our leaf shall not wither away, Lord. Whatever we put our hands to do, it shall continue to prosper through you, Lord, Heavenly Father. We pray, Lord, may we continue to be watered by you, Lord, watered by your word, O Lord, Heavenly Father, Lord, and continue to bear fruit, Lord, that brings good glory, Lord, that brings good honor to your name, O Lord, Heavenly Father. Bad fruit shall never be found in us, O Lord, Heavenly Father, Lord, but fruit that continues to bring us closer to you, Lord, Heavenly Father, Lord. We give you thanks. We give you praise in Jesus' name. Amen. And lastly, verse 9 says, who is wise and he shall understand these things? Prudent and he shall know them. For the ways of the Lord are right and the just shall walk in them, but the transgressors shall fall therein. Hallelujah. This shall not be our portion. We shall not be those who are called as transgressors. We shall not be those who fall by the wayside. We shall be those who are called wise. We shall be those who have the spirit of understanding. We shall be those who know, who are prudent, who are called as those who follow the way of the Lord. And what is the way of the Lord? Jesus says, I am the way, I am the truth and the life. No one comes to the Father except through me. It's as simple as that. So as this word is revealed, we shall be called the just who walk in the word. Let's open our mouths and pray. Heavenly Father, we give you thanks. We give you praise, Lord. We thank you for the way that you have plainly set forth for each and every one of us, Lord. Lord, our eyes shall never be blind, Lord, to the way that has been plainly set before us, Lord. We thank you, Lord, that you have shown us the path of life, Lord. In your presence, Lord, there is fullness of joy. At your right hand, pleasures forevermore, Lord. At all times, O Lord, Heavenly Father, Lord, we shall be called wise, Lord, Heavenly Father. We shall be those who understand your word, O Lord, Heavenly Father. We shall be called prudent, Lord. We shall be those, O Lord, who know that your word and your ways are right, O Lord, and we shall continue to walk in them, Lord, Heavenly Father, Lord. And we pray, Lord, we shall continue to be those who continue to shine forth, Lord, this glorious work, O Lord, Heavenly Father, and bring many, Lord, to this righteous way, O Lord, Heavenly Father, Lord, Heavenly Father, O Lord. We shall not be counted among the transgressors, O Lord, but we shall be those, O Lord, who shall be called wise, O Lord, who continue, Lord, to preach and teach, Lord, these transgressors, Lord, the error of their ways, Lord, and bring them, Lord, to the glorious way, which is you, Lord Jesus, Lord. We give you thanks, we give you praise in Jesus' mighty name. Amen.
1: Hallelujah. Amen. 2 Corinthians chapter 4, verse 18 says, while we do not look at the things which are seen, but at the things which are not seen. For the things which are seen are temporary, but the things which are not seen are eternal. Hallelujah. The things which are not seen are eternal. The word of God may not be seen, but still, Hebrews chapter 11, verse 2 says, we understand that the things which are seen were not made of things which are visible. They were framed by the word of God. Hallelujah. Let's go to the book of Mark 11, verse 22. It says there, Jesus answered and said to them, have faith in God. Hallelujah. And he said, for assuredly I say to you, whoever says to this mountain, be removed and be cast into the sea, and does not doubt in his heart, but believes that those things he says will be done, he will have whatever he says. 24. Therefore I say to you, whatever things you ask when you pray, believe that you receive them and you will have them. Hallelujah. And I thank God for the prayers, which is a prayer that I want us to pray. The psalmist says in Psalm 45 verse 2, he says, you are fairer than the sons of men. Grace is poured on your lips. Our God has blessed you forever. Hallelujah. All the men of faith in Hebrews 11 appropriated everything they did and everything they had and whoever they became because of faith. Hallelujah. And so we are going to pray like the disciples asked Jesus. They said, increase our faith. And we're going to pray also that grace will be poured on our lips, so that we will know always to order our conversation aright. The Bible says the just needs to live by faith. Otherwise, we will not accomplish, we will not complete, we will not finish the race that is set before us. But by faith, the Bible says the elders obtained a good testimony. Hallelujah. So we are going to pray. Amen. Now, what is your prayer? Your prayer is, Lord, I will finish this race. I will obtain a good testimony. Yes, we have prayed it before, but the Spirit of God is one. Hallelujah. I will finish my race. I will complete my destiny. I will finish my assignment. I will obtain a good testimony in the name of Jesus Christ. You are going to pray and say, Lord, grace is poured on my lips, and ask God for more grace on your lips, so that you will order your conversation aright. You will speak aright. You will not speak carelessly. Amen. You will know to speak the word of God, not speaking the way the world speaks. Hallelujah. But speak what you can speak spiritually. You can speak it physically. What you see spiritually, you can see it spiritually. Amen. What you hear and understand spiritually by faith, you will also understand it physically when they begin to happen. Hallelujah. So open your mouth and let's pray. Unbelief. Jesus said, if only you can believe, those things you say that they will come to pass, you will have what you say. So let's open our mouth and pray. Pray for yourself and say, Father, my desire is to finish my race. I shall not fall back in the name of Jesus Christ. Let's pray. Heavenly Father, Lord, we thank you, King of Glory. We present ourselves unto you, Abba Father, and commit ourselves into your mighty hand. Thank you, Abba Father, Lord. We ask, King of Glory, Lord God Almighty, to run this race in faith in the name of Jesus Christ. We ask for grace, oh Lord God, to run and finish this race, this duty, this assignment, this call, this election, Abba Father, to finish it in your beauty, to finish it in faith in the name of Jesus Christ. We ask, oh Lord God, that we continue to remain steadfast, focused, and not be distracted in the name of Jesus Christ, looking only unto Jesus Christ. Thank you, Abba Father, Lord. We ask for grace, oh Lord God, to continue in your word in the name of Jesus Christ. Father, to speak by your word in the name of Jesus, to see things by your word, through your word, in the name of Jesus Christ, and to continue to hear only by your word in the name of Jesus Christ. Unbelief, Abba Father, shall not take us away from the love of God that is shed abroad in our hearts. Unbelief, Abba Father, shall not separate us from the love of God that is in Christ Jesus. Unbelief shall not distract us, Abba Father, from completing the race that is set before us in the name of Jesus Christ. Thank you, Abba Father, Lord. We pray, Abba Father, that we will know to order our conversations aright in the name of Jesus Christ, that our mouths will continue to speak right things, will continue to speak by your word, will continue to speak in faith, will continue to declare the things that you have spoken to us in the name of Jesus Christ. Father, Lord, we thank you. We give you praise, Lord, in the name of Jesus Christ. Thank you, Heavenly Father, in Jesus' name. Amen. Amen. And if we go again to Luke 17, where the disciples told Jesus Christ, Lord, increase our faith. Verse 6 there says, so the Lord said, if you have faith in God as a mustard seed, you can say to this mulberry tree, be pulled up by the roots and be planted in the sea, and it will obey you. Hallelujah. I want us to go to the book of Isaiah 22, verse 22. Jesus said, if you have a little faith as small as this mustard seed, you can say to this mulberry tree, be pulled up by the roots and be planted in the sea, and it will obey you. Hallelujah. Faith to finish the race. Amen. To finish the race means we have to keep declaring. We have to keep speaking. We have to keep walking in the authority that God has given to us in the name of Jesus Christ. Isaiah 22, verse 22. It says there, the key of the house of David I will lay on his shoulder, so he shall open and no one shall shut, and he shall shut and no one shall open. 23 says, I will fasten him as a peg in a secure place, and he will become a glorious throne to his father's house. Hallelujah. Here we see that God grants authority to his children, to his stewards, to his people, those who believe in him, those who trust in him. God grants them, he gives them authority. And this authority is symbolized by the key. To this servant, Eliakim was given the key of the house of David. Hallelujah. The key to the royal palace. Amen. But thank God, Jesus Christ himself now has these keys. The key of authority. And this authority is what we need to be able to live by faith. Hallelujah. That's whatever faith we have depends on our knowledge of the authority that is vested on the faith that we have in God. Hallelujah. Look at what Jesus said in Revelation chapter 3, verse 7. He says, this thing says he who is holy, he who is true, he who has the key of David, he who opens and no one shuts, and shuts and no one opens. Hallelujah. So this key, the key of David, Jesus has it now. Hallelujah. And in Matthew 16, he says, I have given you the keys of the kingdom. Hallelujah. And so simply, he has the authority and he has given us the authority. Hallelujah. So our faith is to use this authority that God has given us in the name of Jesus. Use it to do what? Use it to speak. Use it to declare. Use it to open doors. Use it to shut doors. Hallelujah. And Jesus said, I am he who opens and no one shuts, and shuts and no one opens. Amen. He says, I know your works. I have set before you an open door and no one can shut it. Hallelujah. So know it that Jesus himself is the door. Hallelujah. He said, I have set before you an open door. And that's what your eyes of faith need to see, that before you are open doors. Hallelujah. And so it doesn't matter the situation where you are in. It doesn't matter where you are. It doesn't matter the state where you are at now. It doesn't matter. It is not enough to do what? To keep quiet. Hallelujah. It is enough to do what? To speak by the things which are not seen. Hallelujah. So that the things which are seen will be created, will be formed by the things which you speak in the name of Jesus Christ. So we are going to pray in the name of Jesus, and you're going to pray this time by faith, with serious faith, and ask God and say, God, I ask for open doors. My open doors in the name of Jesus Christ. And we are going to pray and say, Lord, grant me wisdom. Grant me understanding. Wisdom to see the doors that you have opened for me in the name of Jesus Christ. And understanding to be able to enter in and walk through the doors that God has opened for you in the name of Jesus Christ. Yes, we know not every door is God's door. That's why we need wisdom to walk by the door and through the door in the name of Jesus Christ. Open your mouth and begin to pray. Ask God for open doors of opportunity, open doors of success, open doors of joy, open doors of spiritual increase, open doors of our children's academical successes in the name of Jesus Christ, open doors for promotions in our workplaces in the name of Jesus, open doors for evangelism, open doors for the work of the ministry in the name of Jesus. Say, Father, open our eyes, Father, in the name of Jesus Christ, as we ask for open doors, open opportunities. Abba Father, we ask for spiritual upliftment, oh Lord God. We ask for divine wisdom in the name of Jesus Christ. Father, Lord, we say, Lord, we come before you, oh Lord God, in the authority of your word, Abba Father, thanking you for Jesus Christ, for him who has the keys of David and has given us this key of David. We stand on this authority, Abba Father, and declare, asking open doors in the name of Jesus Christ. Father, Lord, we open the doors of success in our lives in the name of Jesus Christ. Father, we ask, oh Lord God, give everyone the wisdom, oh Lord God, to see and identify and recognize every door that you have opened for us in the name of Jesus Christ. Father, Lord, we declare, Abba Father, as we seek your face, oh Lord God, King of glory, grant us courage, Abba Father, to step into the doors in the name of Jesus Christ. Make our feet strong in the name of Jesus Christ, for we walk by faith. Teach us to walk by faith and not by sight in the name of Jesus Christ. Father, Lord, through Jesus, we will go in and out and find pasture. And so, Lord, we declare this day in the name of Jesus that everyone's feet shall be strong to walk by faith in the name of Jesus Christ. Thank you, Abba Father. Thank you, King of Glory. In Jesus' name, amen. Amen. And the Bible says, open your mouth wide and I will fill it. Amen. That's what the Bible says. Open your mouth wide and I will fill it. We will speak by the word of God in the name of Jesus Christ. We are going to fill. You see, those disciples at that wedding of Cana in Galilee, what happened? They had washed their pots and turned it upside down. But Jesus said, turn it up and do what? Fill it with water in the name of Jesus Christ. Whatever is that area, whatever is that area of need in our lives, that's how we live by faith. Amen. We fill every water pot with the water of the word of God, so that in the end, it's the power of God that turns every water of the word of God into wine for you to drink and be merry in the name of Jesus Christ. So we are going to pray. Our prayer this day is to turn around and turn around every pot that has been turned upside down in the name of Jesus Christ is going to be turned around in the name of Jesus Christ. Turn it around and begin to fill it with the water of the word of God. Let's open our mouth and begin to pray in the name of Jesus Christ. Father, King of Glory, in the name of Jesus Christ, we declare, Abba Father, Lord, your beauty, O Lord God, in our lives in the name of Jesus Christ. We declare that our light shining forth in the name of Jesus Christ. Turn around every pot, Abba Father, in our lives, O Lord God, that has been turned upside down. Father, we turn them up today in the name of Jesus Christ. They are set, Abba Father, to be filled with the water of the word of God that we hear, the water of the word of God that we read, the water of the word of God that we understand in the name of Jesus Christ. Father, Lord, as we fill it, Abba Father, in the name of Jesus Christ, Lord, there shall be no emptiness in the name of Jesus Christ. There shall be no lack in the name of Jesus. There shall be no confusion in the name of Jesus Christ. Father, Lord, every pot as it is filled with the water of your word, Abba Father, it shall be turned to wine in the name of Jesus Christ. For our expectation is of you, Abba Father, and our expectation shall not be cut off in the name of Jesus Christ. Father, Lord, your word says that our bodies, every part of our lives shall be satisfied with the fruit of our mouth. Father, Lord, our mouth shall not keep silent in the name of Jesus Christ. We fill every pot, oh Lord God, in the name of Jesus, with the beauty of your word in the name of Jesus Christ. Thank you, Heavenly Father. Thank you, King of Glory. Let nothing, Abba Father, let nothing steal away, oh Lord God, in the name of Jesus Christ, the good things that you have prepared for us. In the name of Jesus. Thank you, Abba Father. We give you praise in Jesus' name. Amen. And we are still going to pray. We are going to take grace. Amen. He says, as we have the keys of David to open doors, we also have the key to close doors that are not right. In the name of Jesus. Doors of shame. Doors of ugliness. Doors of sickness. In the name of Jesus, doors of lack, doors of failure, we close it, it remains closed in the name of Jesus Christ. So let's take grace in the name of Jesus Christ and close every door of negativity from your mouth in the name of Jesus, around your life in the name of Jesus. Open your mouth, standing on the authority of the word. Begin to close the doors in your life, in your children's life, in the name of Jesus Christ. Open your mouth and pray. God only wants to see his beauty in us, in the name of Jesus Christ. Let's pray. Heavenly Father, King of Glory, Lord God Almighty, as we seek you, as we seek your face, O Lord God, in the meekness of wisdom, Abba Father, Lord God Almighty, we present and say, Lord, order our steps in your word in the name of Jesus Christ. Order our feet, our Father, to walk by your light, to walk in the light of the word of God in the name of Jesus Christ. Father, we stand on the authority of your word today and declare, Lord, that whatever has been blinding our eyes, Abba Father, from seeing your doors, oh Lord God, from seeing you, oh Lord God, from seeing the doors that you have kept open for us in the name of Jesus Christ, Father, it is lifted off us today in the name of Jesus Christ. And Lord, we take grace, oh Lord God, to close every door of sickness in the name of Jesus, to shut every door of shame in the name of Jesus, to shut every door of failure in the name of Jesus, to shut doors of sorrows in our lives in the name of Jesus, to shut doors of obstacles in the name of Jesus Christ. Thank you, Abba Father. We shall no longer enter into them in the name of Jesus Christ. And even if we may have entered, Abba Father, Lord, this day we take grace to step out of them in the